0: much better? Can it be a top half of the league defense? With that offense, that would be a great mixture. But I have no idea. We're about to find out. Offseason doesn't matter. You can't win on paper.
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12: From our Westwood One studios, getting you ready for Sunday Night Football tonight between the Dallas Cowboys and the New York Giants in the Meadowlands. Let's start by catching you up to what happened in the late games here in Week 1. Arizona Cardinals pull off a stunning upset today in Los Angeles, beating the Chargers 26-14. Jacoby Brissett throws for 277 yards and a score in the game. Minnesota Vikings, without their quarterback Kyler Murray, who left with a concussion, scored 22 points in the fourth quarter and stunned the Green Bay Packers 39-22, the final at U.S. Bank Stadium today. Eagles hold off on a two-point conversion attempt as time was about to expire. They beat the Washington Commanders today, 24-22 in Philadelphia. And Las Vegas gets a season-opening win behind Kirk Cousins and their new head coach, Clint Kubiak. They beat the Miami Dolphins 27-13. We, of course, are working our way toward kickoff of Sunday Night Football. Time to hear now from Nick Costos, the host of You Better You Bet on Westwood One Sports. He's got some of the numbers our listeners might be interested in for tonight's matchup between the Cowboys and the Giants. Nick?
2: Thanks, Scott. The spread for Sunday Night Football sees Dak Prescott and the Dallas Cowboys a 3-point road favorite at Jackson Dart and the New York Football Giants. The total is 48. And the move in the betting market this week has been on the favored Cowboys, pushing them out from -2.5 to -3. And that despite the big injury news, as Giants star receiver Malik Nabers is active. He's going to see his first NFL game action since he tore his ACL in Week 4 of last year. And that is a Giant deal. pun intended. Because with Neighbors, the Giants' passing offense should be functional. And while the Dallas offense always capable of fireworks, there are real questions about its offensive line. No star guard Tyler Smith and uncertainty at right tackle. I like the Giants +3, and I give Big Blue a real chance to win the game. As for props, Odell Beckham back with the Giants against the team he famously had the one-handed touchdown catch against on Sunday Night Football. Beckham's receiving yards prop, 9.5 tonight. Scott, back to you.
12: All right, thanks very much, Nick. Up next, you know, in some ways it's really hard to believe it's been 25 years since a defining moment in U.S. history changed all of us, including the NFL. We come back, we're going to take a look back at the immediate aftermath of the 9/11 terrorist attacks. This is Westwood One's coverage of the National Football League.
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13: It's time now for our first Coach's Corner interview of the 2026 football season as the Grand Valley State football team embarks on their season opener this Thursday night as they travel out to West Virginia to take on the Charleston Golden Eagles, first all-time meeting between the two schools. And here to join us for his first of many interviews throughout the season is head football coach Scott Wooster. And Coach, thanks for joining us. Let's start off by talking about fall camp. How did camp go for everybody?
14: It was outstanding. From a coaching staff leadership standpoint, tremendous job putting us in that position to have those 15 practices in training camp. And that bled right into this week of game prep. Really good week of preparation.
13: And in terms of the roster, I know you always preach year in and year out about continuity. You got a lot of experienced returning players. Talk to me about the senior class and what you like about this year's senior group.
14: The alignment, the instant belief and buy-in to our process, to our culture, they've set that tone incredibly for us. Offensively, defensively, you know, we're going to start 8 or 9 seniors or those type of guys on offense and 7 or 8 on defense. Yeah, that senior class is everything. That leadership is everything to us right now.
13: What can you tell me about this Charleston team, and what are you looking forward to taking the road trip out to West Virginia?
14: An incredible football team that's a playoff caliber football team. You know, you're going to get some tape on these guys from 2025, but we're a different football team than last year. Just that inward focus, playing an opponent that we've never played before, an unfamiliar opponent, is a huge benefit to us this year as well.
13: 6 o'clock is the kickoff on Thursday, 5 o'clock with the pregame coverage on the Grand Valley Sports Network, taking on the Golden Eagles of Charleston out in Charleston, West Virginia. He is head coach Scott Wooster. Coach, as always, we appreciate the time, and we'll talk to you next week.
14: Absolutely. No, thanks so much.
13: That is Grand Valley State head football coach Scott Wooster, and you can listen live all season long to Grand Valley State football on Classic Rock 97 LAV, The Ticket West Michigan, and Classic Hits 98.3 WLCS, beginning 1 hour before the opening kick.
12: Welcome back to our Westwood One studios. I'm Scott Graham as we get you ready for Sunday Night Football in the Meadowlands tonight with special ceremonies going on the field. And of course, in the distant background, the skyline of New York City. This week, we all pause for a remembrance of a life-changing moment of time now half a century ago. Here's Steve Futterman.
1: Under a minute remaining in the game, and the Broncos just...
15: September 10th, 2001. The Monday night football game in Denver between the Broncos and the New York Giants was coming to an end.
16: Would have been a tough win for the New York Giants. Hey, not...
15: Also coming to an end was a certain way of life.
17: You're looking at the World Trade Center in Lower Manhattan, where...
15: In a few hours, America would be under attack.
17: Some reports are that it was a small commuter plane crashed into the upper floor...
15: In the immediate aftermath, the nation tried to deal with what had happened.
18: I can hear you, the rest of the world hears you, and the people who knocked these buildings down will hear all of us soon.
15: So did the world of sports. For the first time in its history, the NFL canceled all games for an entire week. The final decision was made by then-NFL Commissioner Paul Tagliabue.
19: We in the National Football League have decided that our priorities for this weekend are to pause, grieve, and reflect.
15: Nelson Mandela once famously said, "The greatest glory in living is rising every time we fall." Sports slowly began to rise.

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1: It's time now for our first Coach's Corner interview of the 2026 football season as the Grand Valley State football team embarks on their season opener this Thursday night as they travel out to West Virginia to take on the Charleston Golden Eagles, first all-time meeting between the two schools. And here to join us for his first of many interviews throughout the season is head football coach Scott Wooster. And Coach, thanks for joining us. Let's start off by talking about fall camp. How did camp go for everybody?
2: It was outstanding. From a coaching staff leadership standpoint, tremendous job putting us in that position to have those 15 practices in training camp. And that bled right into this week of game prep. Really good week of preparation.
1: And in terms of the roster, I know you always preach year in and year out about continuity. You got a lot of experienced returning players. Talk to me about the senior class and what you like about this year's senior group.
2: The alignment, the instant belief and buy-in to our process, to our culture, they've set that tone incredibly for us. Offensively, defensively, you know, we're going to start 8 or 9 seniors or those type of guys on offense and 7 or 8 on defense. Yeah, that senior class is everything. That leadership is everything to us right now.
1: What can you tell me about this Charleston team, and what are you looking forward to taking the road trip out to West Virginia?
2: An incredible football team that's a playoff caliber football team. You know, you're going to get some tape on these guys from 2025, but we're a different football team than last year. Just that inward focus, playing an opponent that we've never played before, an unfamiliar opponent, it's a huge benefit to us this year as well.
1: 6 o'clock is the kickoff on Thursday, 5 o'clock with the pregame coverage on the Grand Valley Sports Network, taking on the Golden Eagles of Charleston out in Charleston, West Virginia. He is head coach Scott Wooster. Coach, as always, we appreciate the time and we'll talk to you next week.
2: Yeah, absolutely. No, thanks so much.
1: That is Grand Valley State head football coach Scott Wooster, and you can listen live all season long to Grand Valley State football on Classic Rock 97 LAV, The Ticket West Michigan, and Classic Hits 98.3 WLCS, beginning 1 hour before the opening kick.
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0: Ryan Radke, Mike Golic back on a hot and steamy night here at MetLife Stadium as we get set for the Giants and the Cowboys. And as we continue to commemorate the events of September 11th, just past the 25th anniversary, all around the NFL, we continue to remember. 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
8: All those affected by the events of 9/11.

our country, family, friends, and neighbors were forever changed by the terrorist attacks of September 11th, 25 years ago. Please join us in a moment of silence as we honor those who were lost and their families who are still here. We will never forget. Thank you.

0: incredible rendition of the national anthem as we continue to remember the events of September 11th, 2001. Those events that impacted all Americans, but especially those here in the New York area. And a big part of being able to move forward after 9/11 was the return of sports. And in some ways, it just seems fitting that as we remember those events, that we get to be here 25 years later and we're still playing a football game in front of a packed house just 7 miles from where the World Trade Center once stood.
1: Well, 2 weeks after those tragic events, I did a game in Syracuse with Bill Curry and Dave Barnett. And let me tell you, the national anthem never sounded so good. And just think it makes everybody really listen to the words since then and the meaning since then.
0: All right, let's turn our attention to the football game here tonight. 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All right, Mike, let's talk about what each team needs to do to win tonight. Let's start with the visiting Dallas Cowboys. They have owned the Giants, especially in season openers. What has to happen for that to continue?
1: Well, the offense needs to do what they continue to do from last year. They were one of the top offenses in the entire league. Now, maybe not sexy to talk about the O-line, but they are missing their best lineman in Tyler Smith at left guard. So let's see if the Giants' defensive line can take advantage of that. And as far as the Cowboys' defense, so many new faces, but two I'm really keyed in on are Quinnen Williams on the defensive line, a vet, and Caleb Downs, the rookie out of Ohio State, who I think could be awesome as a safety.
0: Some people thought maybe he was the best player in the entire draft. All right, a new era begins for the Giants here tonight. John Harbaugh makes his Giants head coaching debut. What are the keys for New York to try to get off to a 1-0 start?
1: Well, listen, we know it's a quarterback league. Jackson Dart coming off the injury last year, but how is he going to play? Is he going to be a little less reckless with his body and understand that they need him on the field, even though he wants to get those extra yards? They need him to be available. And defensively, this was a group that really struggled against the run last year, so they need to improve upon that. But they did have 91 tackles for losses, so they do like to play on the other side of the line of scrimmage. They'll need to do that tonight.
0: Packed house here at MetLife Stadium tonight. We mentioned it is very warm. It's very humid. The temperature is in the high 70s, right around 76, but 85% humidity as we get set for this ball game here tonight. Giants won the toss. They have deferred their option to the second half, so we will see Dak Prescott and the Cowboys offense out first. The Cowboys will take the field in their white jerseys with the dark blue numbers. They have the light blue pants and, of course, the silver helmets with the iconic star logo on either side. For the Giants, they are in the blue jerseys, white numbers, white pants, and the Giants have the dark blue helmets with the NY logo on either side. Time now for the opening kickoff. 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New kicker for the Giants this year, Dominic Zavada, has it teed up at the 35-yard line. He will kick it away from our left to our right, and Kevontae Turpin is back deep to return for the Cowboys.
1: As I said, John Harbaugh trying to change the culture of this team. It would certainly bode well to be a good start to get a win over the Cowboys, something they haven't really done a whole lot of, especially on opening night.
0: 13th time these two teams have met in a season opener. The Cowboys have won 11 of the previous 12. Zavada with the approach, and we're underway with an end over end. Turpin moving to his left. He's got it at the 3. Up the near side, numbers 10, to the 15, to the 20, up to the 25. Takes a shot, hangs on, dives forward, out to about the 28. And that's where the Cowboys will begin. Zaire Barnes getting down on special teams for the tackle. Well, Dak Prescott had a terrific season last year, threw for over 4,500 yards, third in the NFL in passing, fourth in touchdown passes. He led the NFL in completions. Javonte Williams is the starting running back. CeeDee Lamb, George Pickens are the wide receivers. Jake Ferguson is the tight end. Cowboys will start with Prescott under center. Two receivers right, single man left. I formation, they'll toss it to Javonte Williams. Starts left, stutter steps outside the hash, not much. lowers his shoulder and maybe got a yard before running into a big blue wall. Brian Burns was there to lead the charge. Gain of one. That'll bring up second and nine.
1: Definitely something to look at. Again, we talked about John Harbaugh and how he likes the strength of his team to be both lines of scrimmage. And as I mentioned, the Giants were 31st in the league against the run last year.
0: Second down nine. Cowboys with it at their own 29. Slot right, single man left. Prescott goes into the shotgun. Williams off his left side. Dak stands straight up and down, hands out in front of him, waits on the snap, he's got it. Back to throw, looking to his left, throws down the left sideline, back shoulder through the hands of CeeDee Lamb, and incomplete. Coverage provided by Deontay Banks. He was looking for a push-off he's not going to get. It'll bring up third and nine for Dallas.
1: Off the mark on that one between the receiver and quarterback there for these two that have been together and had such success that they had last year. A little surprising.
0: Lamb 11th in the NFL in receiving yards a year ago. He and George Pickens together were one of the highest rated wide receiving duos in the league. In fact, only Amon-Ra St. Brown and Jameson Williams had more combined yards. Slot right, single man left, third and nine, Cowboys at their own 29. Shotgun snap, Prescott back, looks right, fires right, on the slant, caught by Pickens, and that's going to be a first down. Well, nobody was more effective on slants than George Pickens a year ago, and he pulls that one in right at the sticks. It's a gain of nine. It's a first down. Greg Newsom was in coverage and made the tackle.
1: You mentioned the slants. He's had 190 yards after the catch in slants last year. I didn't get a lot there, but got enough for the first down, but that yardage was number one in the NFL.
0: Now the officials coming in, blowing the whistles. I think replay assist got involved.
1: Oh.
0: And are they saying this was not a catch?
1: Although, no, they're putting it back a yard.
0: Oh, they're saying
1: it's fourth down.
0: All right. So replay assist got involved and said that Pickens' knee hit just shy of the line to gain. So it's a gain of eight. It'll bring up fourth and one, but with no hesitation, Brian Schottenheimer is going to leave his offense on the field.
1: And looking at the replay, this was the right call. His knee was down and the ball was where it is. This is an interesting call right out of the gate for Schottenheimer.
0: Cowboys 22-35 on fourth down a year ago. Franchise record for attempts and conversions. Going for it from their own 37. Prescott under center. Two receivers left, single man right. Prescott goes to a hard count. Giants don't jump. Play clock down to 10. Prescott puts his hands back under center. Williams waits behind him as the single back. Play clock down to 5.
1: They're not running a play.
0: Prescott's going to back up into the shotgun. Play clock down to 1. It hits 0. The flags will fly. That's a delay of game, and the home crowd loves it.
1: Thought it was a bit early for Schottenheimer to try and go for it on fourth down in his own territory. But, you know, you try and make the defense jump, see if you can get a freebie. Giants all held their water on defense, and it's a punt.
0: Well, that ends up being a three and out for the Cowboys, Mike, which is something they didn't do much a year ago. They only went three and out on 13% of their drives. It was the lowest figure in the league. So Brian Anger is on to punt. Braxton Berrios, just up off the practice squad, stands at his own 15 to return. And now whistles before the snap. Officials getting together to talk about something here. Carl Sheppers is our referee tonight.
1: A couple of early stops here. Oh, they forgot to move the ball back 5 yards.
0: Well, that's week one for the officials, too.
1: There you go.
0: So they'll move it back 5 yards, and now Brian Anger will punt.
1: I think the refs got together and said, how do we deal with this?
0: Did the refs get to say, well, you know, we didn't play a lot of snaps in preseason. Anger back to punt it away, and Berrios now moves up to his own 20-yard line. Trent Sigg will snap it, perfect back to Anger, steps up, hits a high spiraling kick. Berrios moving to his left, signals for a late fair catch, and collects it around the 17, maybe the 18-yard line. And that's where the Giants will begin their first drive, a 51-yard punt from Brian Anger. Real people, real questions, real solutions on Investigate TV Plus. 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So here is Jackson Dart, second year out of Ole Miss. He started 12 games a year ago, had a record of 4-8, led all rookies with, or all rookie quarterbacks, I should say, with 24 total touchdowns. Cam Scataboo in his second year is the starting running back. Malik Nabers, Darnell Mooney, and Odell Beckham are the wide receivers. Isaiah Likely, coming over from Baltimore, is the tight end. First and 10, Giants at their own 17. Dart under center out of an offset eye. He'll hand it off to Scatabue between the hash marks across the 20. And he powers his way out to the 22. It's a gain of 5 for Scatabue on his first touch. Kenny Clark with the stop. That'll bring up second down and 5. And, Mike, this is something you talked about. With John Harbaugh, you know you're going to get a team that wants to run the football, be effective in that respect. For the Cowboys, improving on defense really starts with being able to be better against the run.
1: Absolutely does. They have almost a whole new defensive line, and they have to be stout against this offensive line, which we're going to definitely talk about.
0: Second down 5 from the 22. Dart is under center. He's got receivers either side. Tyrone Tracy is the single back. Patrick Ricard goes in motion from right to left. Here's the snap. Handed off. This is Singletary off the left side. And Devin Singletary dives close to a first down. They're going to mark him just short. I said it was Tracy 29. It was Singletary 26. Give him officially 4 on the play. It'll bring up third to about a half yard here for New York.
1: So the first play, they ran over the right guard, Francis Mauinoa, the road grader from the Yoo, who they took in the first round. Second play, they run over their excellent left tackle, Andrew Thomas, trying to establish the run. Again, this is a John Harbaugh identity.
0: Giants last year 14th in the league on third down. This is third down and about a yard. Dart will go under center. Single receiver off to the right. Here's the snap. Dart's going to keep it himself. Plows ahead along the left hash, and it looks like he has the first down. He only needed one, and it looks like they're going to have him right at the sticks. The officials running in from the 27. There's been no official signal yet. They're going to take a look. The ball is touching the 27. Ooh. He's got the first down, yep, and there is the official signal. It will be a first down on the one-yard run by Jackson Dart.
1: And this is a team that had success running last year. They were fifth in the NFL last year with just over 129 yards a game.
0: Along with Mike Golick, I'm Ryan Radke here listening to the 2026 NFL Kickoff Weekend presented by NFL Sunday Ticket on YouTube TV. First down and 10, Giants from their own 27. Trips right, single man left. Dart in the shotgun. Neighbors goes in motion from right to left. Dart gets the snap, fakes the handoff, rolls left, throws left. Caught by Neighbors at the 35, spins away, and leans out close to the first down marker. Saw the first catch of the season for Malik Neighbors. They'll mark him down at the 36. It's a gain of 9. That'll bring up second and 1. Deron Bland was in coverage and made the tackle. There were some questions about whether Neighbors would play tonight. Neighbors said he was going to leave it up to God. Well, apparently God told him it was good to go tonight.
1: Yeah, he worked out about 3 hours before the game, and the team was going to leave it up to him to decide if he was going to play or not.
0: Second down and 1. Dart under center with receivers left and right. Scatabue is the single running back. Patrick Ricard goes in motion from left to right. Dart gets the snap. Blitz coming. Handoff. Scatabue running right. Looking to turn the corner. He does. Outside the numbers up to about the 40. That'll be a first down. There's also a penalty flag down. I wonder if the Cowboys were in the neutral zone at the snap.
1: Yeah, they're offsides. They'll take that penalty, get a few more yards out of it. Be a first down either way.
0: Penalties were a big problem for both of these teams a year ago. Cowboys had more penalties than anybody in the league. Only Tennessee sat between the Cowboys
2: offside,
0: and the Giants.
2: Number 92. Penalties declined. Result of the play. First down.
1: Yeah, these were not two very disciplined teams last year by any stretch.
0: Well, that's Quinnen Williams that was in the neutral zone. Jeffers said they declined the penalty. So they're just going to take the Scatabue run up to the 41-yard line. I mean, either way, it's going to be a first down.
2: Which results in a first down.
0: So first and 10 Giants at their own 41-yard line. Their opening drive here. Just over 10 minutes to go in the first quarter. Single wide receiver out to the left. Two tight ends right. Dart moves under center. Goes to a hard count. Cowboys don't jump this time. Now Dart will change something at the line. Play clock at 10. Ricard in motion from right to left. Dart barks out the signals, takes the snap. He's back on a play fake, sets his feet, bouncing in the pocket, throws over the middle. That pass batted, and it's incomplete. Dart trying to zip that one right down the middle. It got knocked away. LT Overton got a hand up there to swat it down. Fourth round pick out of Alabama. That'll bring up second and 10.
1: Well, it's first time Giants have kind of been behind the sticks on this, relied on the run in that first series. To keep the sticks kind of close here, second and 10.
0: Ball resting on the far side left hash mark in front of a packed house here at MetLife Stadium. Second down and 10, pistol formation now. Scatabue lined up behind Dart. Two receivers right, single man left, all tight to the line of scrimmage. Isaiah Likely starts in motion to the left, now back to the right. Dart will fake the handoff, runs around the left, Likely blocking across the 50, 45 to the 40, down the sideline, banged out of bounds, close to the 35, and a penalty flag coming in. It's going to be 15 more. Jackson Dart faked the handoff, ran around the left. Lakely was the lead blocker, and now there's a skirmish on the sideline after the late hit.
1: Well, there should be a skirmish, and it's the O-line for the Giants. They're going to protect their quarterback at all costs, and they darn well should. Late hit out of bounds. I mean, you can't take that if you're an offense. And defensively, listen, we just talked about it. They had the most penalties last year. It means they were the most undisciplined team, and they're showing it early here.
0: DeMarvian Overshown is the man that applied the late hit.
2: Unnecessary roughness. Number zero, defense. 15 yards will be added to the end of the play. Automatic. First down.
0: And Mike, as you point out, I mean, the O-line's going to hate that no matter what.
1: Yep.
0: But especially, here's Jackson Dart, who everybody screamed last year, just get out of bounds, just get out of bounds.
1: And he did.
0: He went out of bounds, he still got hit.
1: He did get out of bounds, yeah. He's got to say, what do I have to do here?
0: So it's a 25-yard run for Dart officially, then tack on 15 for the penalty. And already the Giants are just outside the red zone as they move it down to the Cowboys 22. First down and 10. Giants in the huddle will come to the line of scrimmage. Dart will line up in the shotgun. Singletary is the running back off the Dart's right side. Bunch out to the right side, including the fullback tight end hybrid, Patrick Ricard. Now Dart will walk up, put his hands under center. Looks out to his right. Dart gets the snap, turns, hands it off. This is Singletary running right, cuts it back towards the hash marks. He's inside the 20 to about the 19. He has stood up and driven backwards there. It'll be a gain of 3 for Singletary. Malachi Lawrence made the tackle. Lawrence, the first rounder out of UCF, it'll bring up second down and 7 and bring Scataboo back into the game for the Giants.
1: You know, we talk about Jackson Dart and being less reckless. He missed weeks 11 and 12 last year with a concussion, but had to go in the blue tent 4 or 5 times during the season to be checked out for one because he was trying to run through people.
0: Second down and 7. Dart will go under center. 2 tight ends left. Receivers either side of the formation. Scataboo, the running back, lined up along the right hash. Dart stands up. Again, will change something at the line. Play clock down to 3. Dart with his hands back under center. Brings Ricard in motion from the left. Takes the snap. Toss it to Scataboo. Running right. Outside the hash marks. Lowers his shoulder. Powers his way down close to the 15-yard line. And that is a vintage Cam Scataboo run. It's a 4-yard gain. Overshown the tackle. There may not be another back in the NFL. Maybe Derrick Henry.
1: Yeah.
0: He loves contact the way Cam Scataboo does.
1: Yeah. It is amazing what he has done. He led all rookies until he got hurt. With 617 scrimmage yards, got hurt in week 8 with that nasty-looking ankle injury. Cambridge coming back strong, and you're right. They're outside of Derrick Henry, there may not be a more straight-ahead runner than Cam Scataboo.
0: Third down and 3 for the Giants now. They need the 12 for a first down. Dart will line up in the shotgun with Scataboo to his left. Slot left, single man right. And now we've got a whistle. I think a timeout called by the Giants, and that's exactly what it is. So John Harbaugh will spend his first timeout before this third down and 3 play with 7 minutes and 32 seconds remaining in the first quarter. No score, but the Giants trying to change that. Ryan Radke, Mike Golic here in the Granger broadcast booth at MetLife Stadium. 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
1: Again, really, really running the ball here. Mixing a little pass, but the quarterback running, Jackson Dart running on the rollout in a planned run is a very, very smart move. It really makes the defense have to kind of maybe be on their heels to understand what a weapon he can be.
0: 39 yards rushing so far for the Giants. 9th play of this drive coming up. Giants trying to keep the sticks moving here. Out of the huddle, Dart will line up in the shotgun. Singletary to his right. 3 receivers left. Single man to the right. Dart looks over the defense. Play clock is at 9. Dart gets the snap. He's back to throw. Looking left, looking middle. Plenty of time. Fires down the middle. That's caught. That's a first down inside the 5. Isaiah Lakely, the free agent tight end from Baltimore, makes the catch. Takes it down to the 3 for a gain of 12. It is first and goal for the Giants.
1: Malik Hooker there for the defense, but Dart did a nice job throwing it away from the defender. Made Isaiah Lakely reach for the ball, but really kind of threw him open. Then just lost his footing, or he would have been in for a touchdown.
0: So now a first and goal. The Giants trying to cap off this drive with a touchdown. Scataboo will be the running back. Ricard is in the game as well. Ball sitting in between the hash marks. Dart will line up in the shotgun. He's got Scataboo to his right. 3 receivers, including Ricard, bunch right. Single man out to the left. Dart gets the snap. He'll hand it off. Scataboo angling left. Turns the corner and walks into the end zone. Touchdown, Giants. A cartwheel. His first touchdown run of the season, and the Giants have taken a 6-0 lead.
1: What an excellent drive by the Giants. Matt Nagy now running this Giants offense. Christian Parker, first-time defensive play caller for the Dallas Cowboys. And we saw who won that battle. That was a very well-sustained drive by the Giants.
0: Boy, if you're the Giants, that is exactly what you were looking for. Starting off the season, starting off the John Harbaugh era. So here is Zavada now for the PAT. Jordan Stout, the punter, will hold. Ben Mann is the rookie snapper. Mann sends it back. Stout puts it down. Zavada's kick is on the way, and it is good. 6 minutes, 40 seconds to go in the first quarter. The Giants have taken a 7-0 lead over the Cowboys. This is Westwood One's coverage of the National Football League. You would never say that a first down is the same as a touchdown. 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If your ad campaign generated clicks but didn't deliver any business results, LinkedIn has a name for that: bull spend. 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
3: It's time now for our first Coach's Corner interview of the 2026 football season as the Grand Valley State football team embarks on their season opener this Thursday night as they travel out to West Virginia to take on the Charleston Golden Eagles, first all-time meeting between the two schools. And here to join us for his first of many interviews throughout the season is head football coach Scott Wooster. And Coach, thanks for joining us. Let's start off by talking about fall camp. How did camp go for everybody?
4: It was outstanding. From a coaching staff leadership standpoint, tremendous job putting us in that position to have those 15 practices in training camp. And that bled right into this week of game prep. Really good week of preparation.
3: And in terms of the roster, I know you always preach year in and year out about continuity. You got a lot of experienced returning players. Talk to me about the senior class and what you like about this year's senior group.
4: The alignment, the instant belief and buy-in to our process, to our culture, they've set that tone incredibly for us. Offensively, defensively, you know, we're going to start 8 or 9 seniors or those type of guys on offense and 7 or 8 on defense. Yeah, that senior class is everything. That leadership is everything to us right now.
3: What can you tell me about this Charleston team, and what are you looking forward to taking the road trip out to West Virginia?
4: An incredible football team that's a playoff caliber football team. You know, you're going to get some tape on these guys from 2025, but we're a different football team than last year. Just that inward focus, playing an opponent that we've never played before, an unfamiliar opponent, it's a huge benefit to us this year as well.
3: 6 o'clock is the kickoff on Thursday, 5 o'clock with the pregame coverage on the Grand Valley Sports Network, taking on the Golden Eagles of Charleston out in Charleston, West Virginia. He is head coach Scott Wooster. Coach, as always, we appreciate the time, and we'll talk to you next week.
4: Yeah, absolutely. No, thanks so much.
3: That is Grand Valley State head football coach Scott Wooster, and you can listen live all season long to Grand Valley State football on Classic Rock 97 LAV, The Ticket West Michigan, and Classic Hits 98.3 WLCS, beginning 1 hour before the opening kick.
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0: 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Well, how big was that touchdown for the Giants? The Giants had lost 3 straight season openers. They had not scored a touchdown in any of those games. They were the first team since the 1940 through 1942 Detroit Lions to go 3 straight season openers without a touchdown. You can wipe that away. A touchdown on their opening drive, capped off by the Cam Scataboo 3-yard touchdown run, and an impressive start to the Harbaugh era. Dominic Zavada will kick it away to the dangerous Kevontae Turpin, who goes racing to his left outside the numbers. He has it at the 5, up to the 10, out of the 15, 20-yard line, stutter step move, and he gets grabbed around the neck and dragged down shy of the 25-yard line. Penalty flag thrown. I think that was Malik Harrison that got down and wrapped him up. Harrison elevated from the practice squad, another former Baltimore Raven. We'll get the call from Carl Cheffers after his crew has their discussion.
1: There seems to be a discussion, too. A couple of the Giant players trying to get in on the discussion. I always did that. I always walked over by the rest to try and hear what they were saying and then try to get on TV as well.
0: Throw in your 2 cents?
1: Yeah. No, I just tried to get on TV.
0: This is a long discussion. I don't know this is about the tackle as much as it might be about a block. I didn't see a face mask grab with the tackle. It was up around his neck, but that's legal.
2: During the return, personal foul, low block, number 18 of the return team. Half the distance to the goal, first down.
0: So that's against Jonathan Mingo, and that is going to back the Cowboys up even further. Now, we've already talked about how undisciplined this team was a year ago. Four penalties against the Cowboys already, and there's 6:35 to go in the first quarter.
1: Well, that's something that certainly hasn't changed.
0: Prescott will line up in the shotgun. First down and 10. Ball to Cowboys on 11-yard line. Prescott gets the snap. He'll hand it off to Javonte Williams. Starts to his left, cuts it out to the right. Bouncing outside the hash marks and finds his way across the 15, close to the 16-yard line. That turns out to be a gain of 5 before Arville Reese can make the stop. The first-round pick out of Ohio State. That'll bring up 2nd down and 5. Giants had 2 first-round picks, Mike. Both guys, they're hoping, can be big contributors this year. You talked about Maui Noah at guard and Arville Reese, the other, the linebacker.
1: Yeah, trying one to put pressure on the quarterback, the other to mow him down on the offensive line for the run game.
0: 2nd down and 5, handoff. This is Lamb on a jet sweep, running left, gets grabbed around the ankles and can't get away. Brought down back at the 16-yard line. Excellent tackle on the outside by the nickel, Drew Phillips. No gain on the play. That'll bring up 3rd and 5.
1: Boy, what an excellent play. I mean, Drew Phillips, the only player in the NFL last year with at least 12 pass defense and 9 tackles for losses. You see him playing up on the line, beating blocks, making plays.
0: Cowboys already went 3 and out once, trying to avoid doing it for a second time. 3rd and 5 from their own 16. Single receivers left and right. Prescott waits in the shotgun. Giants have everybody walked up. Here's the snap. Prescott back, looking, steps up, throws right side, got a man. That's caught by Pickens, and that's a first down. Up near the 25-yard line, Phillips was in coverage and made the tackle. They will give him progress right to the 25. That'll go as a gain of 9 and a first down for Dallas.
1: Only duo receivers last year that had at least 75 receptions each, and there's just a great relationship between Dak and these two receivers.
0: Cowboys 1st and 10 at their own 25. Prescott under center. Williams is the single back. Single receiver to the right, 2 tight ends to the left. Here's the snap. Prescott back on a play fake. Rolls right, throws right. That's caught by Brevin Spanfor. Turns it up along the sideline. Ducks under a tackle and then steps out of bounds. He ultimately got near the marker, but he stepped out of bounds a couple of yards short. They're going to mark him, it looks like, up at the 33-yard line. So that'll go as a gain of 8. Reese made the tackle.
1: Ford's 19th reception of his career, not used a whole lot as a receiving tight end. Nice reach and grab for the ball, making it 2nd and short, really an open playbook here.
0: He's a guy that just got a contract extension.
1: Yep.
0: Cowboys have been handing out extensions
1: the last
0: couple of days. 2nd down and 2. 2 receivers left, single man right. Williams is the running back. Prescott under center. Now tells CeeDee Lamb he wants him just out on the numbers on the right side. Lamb starts in motion to the left. Hand off Williams up the middle. Hit in the backfield. Falls forward. Probably got back to the line of scrimmage. That's about it. Boy, right now the Giants are doing a really good job up front. Just not giving Javonte Williams much room to roam. Again, it was Reese that was in the middle of it. And here comes a 3rd and 2 for the Cowboys.
1: This again where John Harbaugh is trying to instill his culture because last year the Giants' defense was 2nd last in the league in yards that they gave up, rushing yards. Last in the league, they gave up 5.3 yards a rush.
0: 3rd down and 2. Ball to Cowboys 33 on the far side right hash. 2 receivers left, 2 to the right. Prescott back in the shotgun. Ferguson, the tight end, comes in motion wide from the right. Here's the snap. Prescott will hand it off. Williams straight ahead along the hash. Picks up the 1st down. He spilled crossing the 35 out to about the 37-yard line. Chauncey Golston with the tackle. It's a gain of 4 and a Cowboys 1st down.
1: Great blocking by left tackle Tyler Guyton and left guard T.J. Bass, who is filling in for Tyler Smith. T.J. Bass, by the way, another one of those players that got himself a new deal. They just absolutely cleared out that side of the ball.
0: 1st and 10 Cowboys from their own 37. Single receiver out to the left. 2 tight ends on the left end of the line. Prescott back on a play fake. Sets his feet. Looks under pressure. Moves to his left. Throws deep down the left sideline, and that's incomplete. The end of the Cowboys bench. All kinds of heat provided there on Dak Prescott. Had to get rid of it. And that'll bring up 2nd and 10. Along with Mike Golick, I'm Ryan Radke. 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
1: Boy, tried a little misdirection. He wanted Amari DeMarcado on that play, but Javon Holland was read it all the way, and Dak had nowhere to go with the ball.
0: Second down 10, Cowboys at their own 37. Trips right, single man left. Now Lamb will go in motion to the left, heads back out to the right. Prescott stands in the shotgun, left foot in front of right, gets the snap, he's back to pass. He looks, he throws right side, that's caught on the numbers, that's spanned forward again, out to about the 43-yard line. So a couple of catches for Brevin Spanford, this one good for six. Tremaine Edmonds on the tackle, and now the Cowboys with a third down and four.
1: Normally when you're behind the sticks like the Cowboys were there second and ten, you worry less about them with how powerful this offense is.
0: Cowboys last season racked up the points. Almost 28 points a game. They were seventh in the league, but it was that defense that really held them back. Third down and four. Three receivers left, including the tight end Ferguson, single man right. Prescott in the gun, gets the snap. He's back to pass, looking left. Flag flies. Prescott now fires down the right side. Wide open receiver, and it's dropped by Pickens. Pickens had completely lost his defender, went into a slide. The ball hit him right in the chest, and he could not hang on. And the signal is the flag is against the Cowboys.
2: Illegal shift, two players in motion without setting prior to the snap. The penalty's declined. Results of the play, fourth down.
1: Yeah, definitely had to decline that one. Make that Dallas punt. Don't even think about giving them another play. That's a, boy, put that ball right on the money.
0: Yeah, not that it would have mattered.
1: No, would have come back.
0: You're right. I mean, a heck of a throw and... I mean, not much more Prescott could have done. George Pickens didn't have many of those a year ago. So anger is on for his second punt. Arroyo's standing back at the 10-yard line. Anger waits on the snap from Sig. He's got it chest high. Right-footed punter. It's a high twisting kick. Berrios moving to his left. Signals for a fair catch. He's got it at the 11-yard line. And that's where the Giants will have it. When we return, a 46-yard punt and no return. 1:59 to go first quarter. Giants 7, Cowboys nothing. 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
0: 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Giants 7, Cowboys nothing. All right, we'll see if the Giants have an encore in them after an impressive first drive. 10 plays, 83 yards, 6:13 off the clock. Exactly what the Giants were looking for, Mike. Meanwhile, Cowboys, we're all talking about this new revamped defense. Looked a lot like the old defense on the first drive.
1: So I said on paper, you can't compare that to practical application. They have 9 new players on defense, and that doesn't count Kenny Clark, who came over in the Micah Parsons trade, or Quinnen Williams, who came over in the trade in week 11 last year. So basically a completely revamped defense that unfortunately in their first drive produced the same results as last year.
0: First and 10 Giants at their own 11-yard line. Guard will line up under center, I formation behind him. Ricard is the fullback, Scatabue is the tailback. Receivers left and right. Dart with a hard count, doesn't get the Cowboys to jump. Has plenty of time on the play clock. Now takes the snap, turns, hands it off Scatterby. Straight ahead, left hash, covers up the football, powers across the 15. He's out to the 16-yard line. That's five more yards for Cam Scatterby. That'll bring up second and five. But right now, the Giants are really running the ball at will against the Cowboys.
1: They are, and they're doing it between the tackles. We talked about Maui Noah weighs 335. John Michael Schmidt, 320. John Runyon, 310. And that's some big beef from guard to guard.
0: Second down five for the Giants. Back in the huddle. Will make their way to the line of scrimmage. Dart will put his hands under center. He's got receivers left and right. Single running back is Tyrone Tracy. Dart stands up, extends his hands out their side of his body, puts his hands back under center, has the snap, turns, hands it off. This is Tracy running left towards the numbers, across the 20, lowers his shoulder, and he's got the first down. He's out to the 22, needed five, picked up six. Tyrone Tracy's first touch of the year, moves the sticks for the Giants. Tackle made by Jonathan Bullard for the Cowboys.
1: I know it's early in this game, but I guarantee you John Harbaugh has got a little smirk smile on his face over there, saying this is exactly the type of toughness he wanted to bring. But again, as I mentioned, the Giants were fifth in the league last year in running the ball. They definitely have had success running it. This is really a continuation.
0: First and 10 Giants from their own 22. Receivers left and right. Scatterby is the single back. Dart under center again, stands up, holds his hands out to either side, brings Ricard in motion from the right. Here's the snap, back on a play fake. Dart under pressure, slides to his left, looks, throws back across his body, and it's incomplete. That was a dangerous throw. Moving left, he tried to throw back toward the right side numbers. He was looking for Malik Nabers, but Kobe Durant, who came over from the Rams, knocked it down, and that'll bring up second and 10.
1: Yeah, he had time, and I think he wanted Cam Scatterby out of the backfield, but it took Cam a long time to get out. He got out of the backfield way too late, so Jackson had to go somewhere else.
0: Second down 10 now for the Giants. Cowboys changing their personnel. Giants content to sit back in that huddle. 28 seconds remain here in quarter number one. Two receivers go to the right, including the tight end Likely. Now Scatterby out to the right side as well. Dart back in the shotgun. Play clock ticking down. Here's the snap. Dart back, throws over the middle, caught by Likely, ducks inside to the left, stiff arms a defender, gets out to the 30, lost the ball. It's free on the turf around the 31. There's a scramble for it. Let's see who came up with it. Cowboys say they have it. Giants say they got it back. And it looks like maybe the Giants are correct.
1: Yeah,
0: I think it was Ricard who recovered that fumble from Isaiah Likely.
1: Dallas had the first shot at that and missed. And the Giants got it back, and now it's third and short.
0: Donovan Ezeraku is the guy that knocked it out, and it was Patrick Ricard who recovered. So the Giants dodge a bullet. They will have a third down and one when we return. End of the first quarter here at MetLife Stadium. Giants 7, Cowboys nothing. 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
0: 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Giants have it at their own 31-yard line. It is third down and a yard. Dart will line up in the shotgun with Scadaboo to his left. Two receivers stack right, single man to the left. Dart stands left foot in front of right, hands close to his body. Hard count, Cowboys jumped again. Flags fly, and this is going to be a free first down for the Giants.
2: Neutral zone infraction, number 55, defense. That five-yard penalty results in a first down.
0: That's Jayshon Barham, the rookie out of Michigan, and that is the second time, Mike, the Cowboys have jumped into the neutral zone. They continue to rack up the penalties.
1: That's just lack of discipline, Ryan. Absolute lack of discipline. They're trying to crowd the line with extra men to stop the run, but what that also does is once you pass that initial line of scrimmage, you're going to gain some serious yards.
0: Move it ahead to the 36-yard line, first down at 10, Giants. Offset eye behind Dart, who's under center, receivers either side. Play clock is at 13. Dart yells out alert, holds his hands to either side of his helmet. Now goes back under center. John Michael Schmidt sends it back to Dart. Turns, hands it off Scadaboo, running left, outside the numbers, contacted immediately, and he got back to the line of scrimmage before he was wrestled down by Otito Obonya, free agent pickup from the Chargers. They'll give him a gain of a yard on the play. That'll bring up second down and 9.
1: Yeah, that new defensive line, Obonya, Kenny Clark, Quinnen Williams, all looking to make an impact. Haven't really done so yet. Nice play there. But, yeah, again, penalties hurting this defense.
0: Giants ran for 52 yards in that first quarter, just 10 for the Cowboys. Second down 9, Giants at their own 37, ball on the near side left hash. Giants moving from right to left. Two receivers out to the right side of the formation, make it 3. One tight end on the left end of the line. Here's the snap, Dart back to throw, looking to his right, fires right, got a man caught inside the numbers by Neighbors, gets hit and falls forward to the 45-yard line. They're going to mark him at the 44, so they'll say he was just short of the first down. It's a gain of 7. Caleb Downs, the rookie out of Ohio State, made the tackle, but another third and short, third and about a yard coming up for the Giants.
1: Told you how much the Giants passing game has struggled over the last couple of years. Malik Neighbors has 9 touchdowns in the last 2 seasons and missed 15 games, and that's the most touchdowns by a receiver.
0: Giants 2-for-2 on third down so far. This is third officially about a yard and a half. They need to get it across the 45-yard line for a first down. Dart goes under center. Scadaboo, the running back. They will hand it off to Scadaboo off the right side. He gets stood up and driven backwards. He didn't get there. He got back to the line of scrimmage, and that's it. But Kenny Clark wrapped him up. And now the Giants will face a fourth down at about a yard and a half. And at least right now, the offense is staying on the field.
1: So let's see if they stay on the field or if they're just trying to get Dallas on a hard count, which they've done twice already. I mean, excellent play by Kenny Clark. Excellent run stop. Scadaboo could go no further once he got in his arms.
0: Might have heard the reaction from the crowd. Quinnen Williams grabbed Scadaboo by the face mask, and the officials missed it. Dart will line up in the shotgun. Scadaboo to his left. Theo Johnson, the tight end, goes in motion from right to left. Play clock down to 4. Now Johnson is the man that runs up under center. And a flag, but this time it's going to be a false start against the Giants.
1: Yeah, I don't think they were going to run a play. The play clock was down to about 2
2: false
1: seconds.
2: Start, number 76. Offense, 5-yard penalty. Remains fourth down.
0: So that's John running the left guard, and now we will see the punt team coming out. Jordan Stout, who followed John Harbaugh from the Ravens, had a great season a year ago. He was the all-pro punter in the AFC. Coming over to the NFC now, he will kick it away to Kevontae Turpin.
1: Man, led the league with just under 45-yard net, as you mentioned. Had himself a heck of a year.
0: Stout gets the snap. It's an end-over-end punt. Turpin moving to his left. He'll let it go over his head. It bounces inside the 15. It checks up. Now takes kind of a Cowboys hop. It is down by Malik Harrison. Ends up getting it right around the 15-yard line. So Jordan Stout does his job. He keeps it away from Kevontae Turpin. And he'll force the Cowboys to start inside the 20. It's a 46-yard punt. 12:28 to go first half. Giants on top of the Cowboys 7-0. This is Westwood One's coverage of the National Football League. You would never say that a first down is the same as a touchdown. So why would you say that campaign shares are the same as sales? 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
0: 12:28 to go here in the second quarter. Giants lead the Cowboys 7-0. 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Cowboys first and 10 at their own 15. Prescott on the shotgun, slot right, single man left. Here's the snap. Dak back to throw, steps up, going to run across the 20, and he slides down around the 25-yard line. They'll give him progress out to the 26. That'll be good enough for a first down. Prescott takes off and picks up 11.
1: Yeah, smart decision. Nobody was really open downfield in the middle of that defensive line. Just opened up and gave him plenty of space.
0: Move the football back a little bit to about the 25, so officially a gain of 10. First and 10, Prescott under center, Williams the running back, receivers left and right. Prescott stands up, puts his hands to either side of his helmet. Now takes the snap. He'll hand it off. Javonte Williams running right, hit in the backfield, bounces off left, gets outside the hash mark, spins out of a tackle toward the numbers, lowers his shoulder, submarines his way out to the 30. That's a heck of a 5-yard run for Javonte Williams. Tyler Newman eventually made the stop, but Mike, that could have been a loss of a couple of yards. Instead, Williams by himself turns it into a gain of 5.
1: Yeah, played well initially by the defense, but no wrap-up. And Javonte Williams, who had career highs last year with over 1,200 yards rushing and 11 rushing touchdowns, got himself a nice 3-year, $24 million extension. As you mentioned, Jerry Jones was handing out extensions like candy.
0: Williams top 10 in the league in both rushing yards and rushing touchdowns last year. Second down and 5, two receivers right, single man left. Shotgun snap to Prescott, fakes the handoff to Williams, back to throw, steps up in the pocket. Prescott hit, gets away, running to his right, looks behind him, and now slides down close to the first down. They're going to mark him a yard short of the 34, so a scramble of 4 yards for Prescott, and that'll leave the Cowboys with a third down and 1.
1: So Denard Wilson, the new defensive coordinator for the Giants, he came over from Tennessee. He likes a four-man rush, and they have the ability to four-man rush here. So four-man rush gets you 7 dropping. So we've seen a good coverage a couple of times, and Dak have to take off.
0: Third down and a yard. Prescott lines up under center. Williams is the single back. Two tight ends on the right end of the line, one to the left. Brevin Spanford goes in motion to the left. Now back to the right. Hand off Williams along the right hash. Gets low. Covers up the football. And he picks up the first down. Late penalty flag is thrown in from behind the play. Let's see if the first down run is going to stand up.
2: Holding. Number 86. Offense. 10-yard penalty. Replay third down.
0: So, in fact, it will not stand up. Luke Schoonmaker, the tight end, called for the hold. And now the Cowboys go from a 3rd-and-1 to a 3rd-and-11. Boy, you keep using that word, undisciplined, Mike. I mean, the Cowboys are really making it hard on themselves.
1: They really are. Schoonmaker got off the ball late. That was really the reason for the hold. Got off the ball late. The D-line, Bolson was able to make penetration and force Schoonmaker to hold them.
0: So move it back to the Cowboys 24. Two receivers left, one right. Prescott lines up in the shotgun. Hunter Lipke is the running back to the right of Prescott. Here's the snap, four-man rush. Prescott back under pressure, going deep right side, looking for Pickens. Has a step, working back to the football. Flags fly, it's interference. There's three of them down on the field. Well, Pickens got behind the defender. The ball was slightly underthrown. And as Pickens tried to work his way back, there was contact. And that is going to be a massive penalty against the Giants. Greg Newsome was the man in coverage.
1: Yeah, new player on defense.
2: Number 20, defense. False place at the spot of the foul. Automatic. First down.
1: Came over as a free agent from Jacksonville. He got beat and he tried to play catch up. Didn't look back for the ball. Ran into the receiver. That's I don't know how we can complain about that. I think that was an easy call.
0: Ends up as a 38-yard penalty. Moves the ball into Giants territory to the 38-yard line. First down and 10. Prescott of the shotgun. Williams to his left. Two receivers stack right. Lamb is the single man to the left. Prescott gets the snap. He's going to hand it off to Williams. Running between the hash marks, and he drives his legs forward, carrying a Giants defender down to the 35-yard line. That's a gain of three. It'll bring up second and 7. Along with Mike Golick, I'm Ryan Rack here listening to the 2026 NFL Kickoff Weekend presented by NFL Sunday Ticket on YouTube TV.
1: Giants defense have been doing pretty well, save for two Dak scrambles and that long pass interference.
0: Officially a gain of four. Second down and 6. It was the first play the Cowboys have run in Giants territory. Trips left, single man right. Prescott waits in the shotgun, has the snap, back to throw, looks left, throws short left, caught by Turpin, runs along the numbers across the 30, and he dives past the first down marker, down to the 27-yard line. Deonte Banks with the tackle, catch and run a 7 by Kevontae Turpin to move the sticks for Dallas.
1: Yeah, that's a man you don't want to catch the ball if you're a defense in the open field. Turpin, 3 Pro Bowls as a kick returner, has some great moves when he's free.
0: Amari DeMarcado will check in here for the Cowboys. First and 10 from the Giants, 27. Cowboys are a little thin in the backfield with the injury to Malik Davis just the other day. That's going to keep Davis out for a while. Slot right, single man left. Prescott on the shotgun, takes the snap, handoff DeMarcado, runs along the left hash. He's inside the 25, down to about the 23-yard line. That'll be a gain of 4. It'll bring up second down and 6. C.J. Okoye, another former Raven, made the tackle. The Cowboys somewhat surprisingly released Jaden Blue at the end of training camp. Malik Davis was going to be the primary backup to Javonte Williams, but Davis hurt his hip. So DeMarcado, who was somewhat surprisingly released by the Chiefs, goes into that number 2 spot. Israel Abanaconda was signed off the practice squad, but he's inactive tonight. Two receivers right, Pickens inside of Lamb. Now Pickens will go in motion outside the numbers from the Giants 23. Prescott in the shotgun, gets the snap, he's back to throw, looks right, pumps that way, backs up, pumps again, now swings it out left, caught by Williams along the sideline of the 15, goes airborne, gets tripped up, he's down to the 12, that will be good enough for a first down, but there's another penalty flag.
1: Well, Abdul Carter doesn't have his helmet, so I'm guessing.
2: To the face, number 78, defense, 10-yard penalty. Second down.
1: That's Terrence Steele, the right tackle. Yeah, when a defender ends up with no helmet on and a flag comes out, that usually is not good for the offense.
0: Yeah, and again, no doubt about it. Terrence Steele, who's the incumbent at right tackle. The Cowboys brought in Broderick Jones. Yep. They made a trade with the Steelers. Wanted Jones to compete with Steele, but Steele out there right now gets called for a penalty, the 7th already tonight. Would have been an 11-yard gain that gets wiped out. Instead, now a second down and 16 with the ball back at the Giants 33. Slot right, single man left. Prescott on the shotgun, takes the snap, back to throw, looking left, throws left, got a man, that's caught, that's Schoonmaker down to the

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2: Ernst hands it off. Javonte Williams straight ahead, and he gets upended at the one-yard line. So a gain of one for Williams. That'll bring up second down and goal with 6:29 to go second quarter. Giants with a 7-0 lead, but the Cowboys try to change that. D.J. Reader made the tackle.
3: More of a drive we're used to with the Cowboys. Last year they had 39 10-plus play drives, which led the NFL, so they're used to controlling the ball like this on drives.
2: They also draw a lot of pass interference penalties. Yeah. They've had a couple of really big ones on this drive. 2 for 57 yards. Second and goal from the one. Prescott in the gun with Williams to his left. Here's the snap. Prescott will hand it off. Williams surging, angling off the right side, into the end zone. Touchdown, Cowboys. A one-yard plunge for Javonte Williams, and Dallas has moved within one. With 5:55 to go in the first half, it's the Giants 7, the Cowboys 6, and here comes Brandon Aubrey trying to tie it up.
3: Again, that was a drive we're more used to with Dallas, and I'm sure their coach Brian Schottenheimer is going to say, listen, we finally got a drive that we like. We've had more penalties than we know what to do with, and we're still tied up.
2: Boy, Mike, they may look at this. I just got to look at the replay up here. There's a chance that Javonte Williams is down before that ball broke the plane.
3: Looks like his hip may have been down.
2: So they're going to take a look, and we'll step aside. 5:55 to go first half. Right now, it's a 7-6 Giants lead. 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
2: 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After review, the call has been overturned. Javonte Williams' left hip and left elbow both down before he broke the plane. So they'll mark the ball inside the one, take the points off the board for the time being. It'll be third and goal for the Cowboys.
3: Yeah, I would imagine you'll see the same player run up the middle. They have two plays to get a half a yard. Good stop by the Giant defense, so it's a replay four.
2: Obviously, all scoring plays reviewed, so they took a look at that right away, and it seemed pretty clear-cut. It's just not able to extend the football. So, a third down and goal. Prescott will line up in the shotgun with Williams to his left. Slot left, Pickens is the single man to the right.

0: Prescott bends towards the line of scrimmage, lifts that left leg, puts his hands out in front of him. Gets the snap. Prescott looking, throws left side for CeeDee Lamb, and he's got it for the Cowboys. Touchdown. A one-yard hookup from Prescott to Lamb. It is 7-6 Giants, 5:44 to go in the first half.
1: Well, I tell you what, the push-off on Devontae Banks, that looked pretty apparent. I'm somewhat surprised that he didn't get a flag for that. I mean, the arm was extended. That looked like a clear push-off.
0: Officials didn't see it that way, but you're right. That did look pretty clear. So here is Aubrey now trying to tie the game as CeeDee Lamb has his first touchdown catch of the year. Snap, spot, the kick from Aubrey is on the way, and it is good just inside that right upright, and that will tie the game. 5:44 to go, second quarter. Giants and Cowboys locked at 7. 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
0: 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Plays 85 yards, 6:44 off the clock. 1 yard touchdown pass to CeeDee Lamb. The big story on that drive, though, a couple of massive pass interference penalties against the Giants, helping the Cowboys keep the drive alive and get into scoring position.
1: Yeah, Cowboys finally with that 10-play drive, but you're right, really aided by a pass interference to help them. Cowboys actually tied with the Giants now at 89 total yards. This is a team that averaged almost 392 yards a game last year.
0: Braxton Berrios, Deontay Banks back deep for the Aubrey kick. It's a wobbler that bounces at the 15, taken by Banks on a hop at the 7, across the 20, 25, lane to the 30, breaks a tackle, 35, he's up to the 40, and now a penalty flag is thrown from behind the play. So that may well erase what was a nice return for Deontay Banks. Carl Sheppers will clue us in.
10: Holding, number 28, return team, 10-yard penalty, first down.
1: A lot of times you get a nice return because of a penalty on a return kick like that.
0: Elijah Campbell called for that one. 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So instead of having the ball out at about the 41, the Giants will start at their own 15, first and 10. Cam Scataboo is the running back. Scataboo so far, 6 carries for 17 yards. Jackson Dart, 2 carries, 23 yards. He's 4-6 for 36 yards passing. Dart under center with receivers either side. Scataboo runs toward the line of scrimmage. Hears from his quarterback, now drops back into his set along the right hash. Dart brings Ricard in motion from the left, takes the snap, fakes the toss, rolling out to his left, room to run, and he will. Outside the numbers, 20, 25 to the sideline, 30, and he cruises out of bounds up at the 31, maybe the 32-yard line. Well, that fake had everybody going the wrong way, and Jackson Dart just cruises up the sideline for 16 yards.
1: And I'm sure the coaching staff and fans are happy he's run two times, and both times he ran out of bounds. Didn't try and get extra yards, even though the first one, he still got a late hit by the Cowboys.
0: Isn't it amazing, though, Mike? I mean, last year, everybody was screaming, just get out of bounds, get down. And it was almost like Dart was saying, no, I won't. Tonight, you see, it's not even a thought. He's getting out of bounds, no problem. From the 31-yard line now, first down and 10. Singletary, the running back, to the left of Dart, who's in the gun. Here's the snap. Dart back, looks left, nothing there, steps up, and now he just slides down. He thought he had some room to run up the middle, but it turns out there wasn't much there. Maybe got about a half yard before he went into that slide. It'll bring up second down and long.
1: Matt Nagy trying to get a little cute there, huh?
0: I guess.
1: Yeah.
0: Make that little bubble out to the left.
1: But again, Jackson Dart got down, slid down, didn't try and get any extra yards, lived to fight another play. A lot of growth between last year and this year.
0: 4.5 minutes to go, first half, 7-7 game between the Giants and the Cowboys. Giants trying to snap this string of three consecutive losses in season openers. Two receivers left side of the formation, Dart in the gun with backs on either side. Gets the snap, he's back to throw, blitz coming, Dart hit as he throws, deep down the left side, looking for Fields. He made a diving catch, but he was out of bounds. Heck of an effort by Malachi Fields, the third rounder out of Notre Dame. He caught it, but was well out of bounds. The pressure was applied by Donovan Ezeraku, who put a real shot on Jackson Dart.
1: Yeah, one extra man on the rush, but it still confused the offensive line to where they got two, end up with two free rushers.
0: Real people, real questions, real solutions on Investigate TV Plus. 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
1: Not a great position for the Giants to be in here on third and 10.
0: Third down and 10 from their own 31. Odell Beckham is in the game. One of four receivers in the formation. Three to the right, one left. Shotgun snap, blitz coming. Dart back, in trouble. Lobs one left side. That's caught by Lightning. He's out of bounds up at the 50. Dart with pressure in his face just lobbed one up off his back foot and hit Lightning in stride. A gain of 19 and a first down for New York.
1: Savone Revel was in coverage, but two steps behind to where Jackson Dart just laid it up there, put actually a lot of air on it because he was going to get hit. So he had to get some air under and just let him perfectly.
0: Three catches, 39 yards for Likely. First down and 10 from midfield on the left hash. Dart under center with receivers left and right. Man hurts the tight end, goes in motion from right to left. Dart gets the snap, turns, hands it off. Running along the left hash is Singletary. And he's down to about the Cowboys' 47-yard line. 2, maybe 3 yards. Obonia with the stop. And now a second down play coming up. The second down and about 7. Along with Mike Golic, I'm Ryan Radke. 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
1: Well, the wish list for the Giants here is to burn the last 3:10 of the half, and they get the kickoff to start the third quarter.
0: Two receivers right, single man left. Second down and 7 from the Cowboys 47. Dart under center, hard count, now gets the snap, turns, play fake, sets his feet, looking, throws short left, that's caught across the 40, near sideline 35, down to the 30, and out of bounds goes Fields. Malachi Fields nearly made a great catch a moment ago. Now he's officially got his first catch in the NFL. They'll mark him out at the Cowboys 28, a catch and run of 19.
1: Well, Malachi Fields had a nice year at Notre Dame last year, making some real great high point catches. Did it early here in Giants in camp, and it really impressed the coaches.
0: Giants will go empty now. Three receivers right, two left. Dart back in the shotgun. First and 10. Here's the snap. Blitz coming. Dart hit as he throws. The ball is out. It's caught by one of the offensive linemen running to the left. And down at about the 29. Runyon is the guy that caught it. Caleb Downs came on the blitz. Drilled Dart from the blind side. The ball went in the air. Runyon caught it. And went running ahead, got back to the 29. It's a loss of 1.
1: That's where Jackson Dart has to be aware of where the blitzers are coming from. He's responsible for that guy. And he was not aware, did not see him, and got drilled. Runyon, nice athletic play for an old lineman, did a nice job.
0: Giants are going to let this run down to the 2-minute warning. Jackson Dart is slowly walking toward the Giants sidelines. He's a little worse for wear after that hit. We have reached the two-minute warning here at MetLife Stadium with the score, the Giants 7, the Cowboys 7. 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
0: 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Just to clean up the scoring on that last play, that officially goes as a sack for Caleb Downs, so his first in the NFL. It's a fumble by Jackson Dart, and then Runyon gets the recovery, and a rush then of minus one. So a second down and 11 for the Giants. 2 minutes to go first half, 7-7 game. Ball to Cowboys 29. Dart lines up in the shotgun. He's got backs on either side. Two receivers right, single man to the left. Dart gets the snap, holds it out, hands it off, running left. This is Tracy along the numbers, down to the 20, takes a shot, lost the ball, and it is picked up by who? I think the Cowboys have it, and they do.
1: They do.
0: The Cowboys take it away.
1: Excellent run by the Giants going wide, had plenty of room to run, just losing the ball, getting it ripped out of his arms at the end.
0: Now, that has been a real problem for Tyrone Tracy. We'll step aside. Cowboys have it. 1:50 to go first half in a 7-7 game. 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
0: 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Well, a Tyrone Tracy fumble that was caused by Quinnen Williams. He was able to punch that ball out and then recovered by the Cowboys. It was Siobhan Rebel who came up with it. So now the Cowboys take over at their own 16-yard line, 7-7 game, minute 50 to go first half. Cowboys have all three timeouts. Prescott under center, takes the snap, he'll hand it off. Javonte Williams straight ahead, right hash. He's across the 20 out to the 22-yard line. It'll be a gain of six. Arvell Reese with the stop, and that'll bring up second down and four. Mike, you look at Tyrone Tracy, he's done a lot of good things, but hanging on to the football has been a real issue for him.
1: Yeah, it really has. It was, again, a nice run, but just not securing the ball and getting it punched out.
0: Receivers left and right on second down and four. Pistol formation. Prescott waits, gets the snap. He's back to throw. Dak looking, taking a shot. Deep down the right side for Pickens. Incomplete off his hands. Prescott with an absolute dime. It hit Pickens right in the hands, and he dropped it. Newsom was in coverage. That's the second ball that Prescott has thrown perfectly to Pickens, and he just hasn't been able to hang on.
1: There was some hand fighting going on. I'm glad they didn't throw a flag either way, and that ball just absolutely dropped in the basket and then dropped by Pickens. As you mentioned, two just horrible drops tonight.
0: Third down and four. Trips left, single man right. Lamb starts in motion to the right, now back to the left. Prescott waits on the shotgun snap. Giants showing pressure. Here's the snap. Quick throw, left side, caught by Lamb along the numbers. Now bouncing outside 25. Got a first down to the 30, and he's out of bounds to stop the clock. Up at the 31-yard line with 1:13 to go. CeeDee Lamb doing that on his own. It'll go as a gain of nine. Kayvon Thibodeau ran him out of bounds.
1: Well, one of the extra rushers came from that side, so they had one less defender to help get in the tackling of CeeDee Lamb, who runs outside, gets the first.
0: First down and 10, Cowboys from their own 31. Slot right, single man left. Prescott in the shotgun, walks toward the line of scrimmage. Now motions up to his neck. Falls back into the gun. Play clock is at nine. Prescott lifts his left leg, gets the snap, back against the four-man rush. Double clutches, spins left, backpedaling now. Heaves one down the left sideline, and it's incomplete into the Giants bench. That'll stop the clock with 1:07 to go. Jonathan Mingo was the closest receiver. It'll bring up second and 10. Thibodeau was the man that applied the heat.
1: Yeah, there was pressure from both edge rushers. Thibodeau ends up getting a hit on Dak. Again, this was a defense that just had 38 sacks last year, but again, 91 tackles for losses. So they can play on the other side of the line, but they weren't finishing off sacks.
0: Second down 10 from the 31. Trips bunched to the left, single man right. Ryan Flannoy goes in motion from right to left. Prescott waits on the shotgun snap. He's got it. Back to pass, looking left, throws left, got a man. That's caught. That's Flannoy. Did not get out of bounds. Gets stood up, knocked out. They're going to wind the clock. That'll take it inside a minute. Now the Cowboys have to use a timeout. Well, the Cowboys have three timeouts, but that seemed like it was a mistake by Flannoy right on the sideline.
1: It was. He was trying to get some extra yards, and you have to understand the situation. The situation begged for him to get outside and save that timeout, and he did not do it.
0: Don't miss all the NFL excitement on NBC next Sunday night when the Indianapolis Colts meet the Kansas City Chiefs. Of course, you can also hear that game right here on many of these same stations on the Westwood One Sports app or online at westwoodonesports.com. So the Cowboys stop the clock with 58 seconds to go. Ball at the Dallas 36. Gain of five. Third down and five now. 7-7 ball game.
1: mean, they need basically 20 yards to make it about a 62, 63 yarder for Brandon Aubrey, who's, by the way, kicked six field goals over 60 yards.
0: 62, 63, what Aubrey likes to call a chip shot.
1: Exactly.
0: Trips right, single man left. Prescott on the shotgun. He waits on the snap. He's got it. He's back to pass. He looks left, looks middle, steps up, in trouble, rolling to his right, chased by Thibodeau, heaves one down the field, and that one is intercepted. Was he in bounds? Officials will talk about it. It's an interception. Javon Holland picked it off. Prescott was trying to throw it away. Holland went into a slide on the sideline. He caught it, and the officials say his knee was in.
1: Dak Prescott just standing there watching the big screen to see a replay on that to see if he was in bounds. That one completely on Dak Prescott. We're watching the replay as well. That was absolutely an interception. Great job securing the ball. Knee was sliding inbounds.
0: 49 seconds to go first half. Giants have it back. 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
0: Well, as we're finding out at the end of this first half, disasters can happen at any moment. 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Not a good throw there by Dak Prescott. Javon Holland picks it off. Now with 49 seconds to go in the first half in this 7-7 game. The Giants have it. They've got two timeouts. Once again, they have a chance to score going in, and they get the ball to start the second half.
1: Rookie kicker Dominic Zavada, who went to Arkansas State and then finished up at Michigan, his long is 56. So to get that, they need about 17 yards to get the ball to the 38-yard line to match his long.
0: Twin receivers left and right. Dart is in the shotgun with Singletary to his right. Dart with a hard count. Cowboys don't jump. Now likely in short motion from the left. Here's the snap. Dart back to pass. Looking, throws left sideline, and it's incomplete. A lot of contact, but no flag. Pass was intended for Malik Nabers. He was covered by Deron Bland. Looked like they got their feet tangled up. It'll be second and 10.
1: Yeah, feet tangled up, you're never going to get a call. Malik Nabers ends up falling down there, so good no call. Boy, Dak's got to be really wanting that one back.
0: That was not a good throw by Dak Prescott. There wasn't a receiver out there. He was just trying to throw the ball away, and he didn't get it out of bounds. Seventh career interception for Holland. Second down and 10, Dart in the gun, trips right, single man left. Here's the snap, Dart back, fires left side, caught by Fields across the 50, hit immediately and drop. They'll mark it at the Cowboys 49. The Giants will take timeout. That'll stop the clock with 38 seconds left. They will leave the Giants with a third down and 4. And one more timeout in this 7-7 game. Bland with the tackle on Malachi Fields.
1: So they'll have one more timeout. They need to really try and use it judiciously so they can have the entire field and not have to throw to the sideline and get the ball out of bounds.
0: Gain of six on that catch by Fields. We mentioned out of Notre Dame, drafted in the third round, played 4 years at Virginia before making his way to South Bend. Giants looking to convert now on this third down. 3 of 4 on third down so far in the half. They need the Cowboys 45 to keep the drive alive. Two receivers left and right. Neighbors just outside the numbers on the near side left. Dart back in the shotgun. Cowboys show blitz. Berrios goes in motion from left to right. Dart with a hard count. Cowboys still showing blitz. They don't jump. And now he got his own guy, John Runyon, moved up front.
3: All start, number 76. Offense, 5 yard penalty, third down.
1: I get them trying to get Dallas to jump because they've done it a couple times tonight. But you're the old lineman. You got to hold your water.
0: Remember that really nice, impressive opening drive for the Giants?
1: Yeah.
0: Yeah, we haven't seen anything resembling
1: that. Seems like a long time ago.
0: This has gotten really sloppy on both sides. So move it back to the 46. Now third down and 9 for the Giants, their own 46. Three receivers bunch right, 2 stack left. Singletary, one of those on the left, motions into the backfield. Dart stands back in the shotgun. Play clock shows 7. Dart with that hard count gets the snap. He's back to pass. Blitz coming. It's picked up. Throw left sideline. Caught by Neighbors. Out of bounds with a first down at the Dallas 38. Well, that time they picked up the pressure, and Dart had all day to find a wide open Malik Neighbors for 16.
1: What an excellent throw. Just enough air to get it over the underneath coverage man or over the top of him and underneath the safety. Really, really nice touch on that pass.
0: Clock stop, 35 seconds to go. Giants still have one timeout. From the Dallas 38, first down and 10. Two receivers left and right. Dart in the shotgun. Singletary to his right. Dart gets the snap. He's back to pass. Bouncing in the pocket, looking, throws right sideline. Got a man wide open. That's caught out of bounds at the 20-yard line. Darnell Mooney, his first catch with the Giants. Gain of 18. Clock stop, 31 seconds to go.
1: So now you were thinking about getting in field goal position. Now you're thinking about getting in the end zone. You have 31 seconds. You have a timeout. The whole field is still yours.
0: And remember, the Giants get the ball right to start the third quarter. So this would be a massive score, a chance to double up. First down and 10 from the Cowboys 20. Ball sits on the right hash, 2 receivers either side. Dart in the shotgun, Singletary to his left. Dart gets the snap. Dart is back. He's looking. He throws right side. Likely's got it, trying to get out of bounds, and he does. Carried a defender with him to get out of bounds at the 15-yard line. Gain of 5. D. Winters the tackle. Clock stop, 25 seconds to go. And the Giants are in the Lowe's red zone. 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
1: Sorry, what a great job Isaiah Likely did dragging D. Winters out of bounds. D. couldn't get him down to keep that clock running and make the Giants burn their last time out.
0: Second down 5 from the Cowboys 15. Trips left, single man right. Dart in the shotgun. He'll bring Mooney in motion from left to right. Dart gets the snap. 4-man rush. Dart back. Pump fakes. Looks. Throws right side. Wide open is Likely. He's got it. Touchdown, Giants. Isaiah Likely in the back right corner of the end zone. And a strike from Jackson Dart. 15 yards to Pater. And with 20 seconds to go in the first half, the Giants have taken a 13-7 lead.
1: P.J. 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What just amazing blown coverage.
0: First touchdown catch for Likely as a Giant, and that'll bring on Zavada for the PAT. Snap, spot, Zavada's kick is on the way, and it is good. So the Giants have taken a 14-7 lead with 20 seconds to go in the first half. 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
0: 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Six plays, 55 yards, 29 seconds off the clock. 15-yard touchdown pass to Isaiah Likely, his 16th career touchdown catch, his first with New York. And the Giants have a 14-7 lead coming off the Dak Prescott interception.
1: Five targets tonight, five catches. He's one of the more than a few players that came over from Baltimore with John Harbaugh. Really having an impact tonight.
0: Zavada will kick it away. High end over end kick. Turpin angling back into his left. He's got it at the one. Straight ahead across the five, down to the 10, 15, up to the 20. Angles right to the 25. Stutter step move to the 30. And he works his way out to about the 32-yard line. Now the Cowboys will have it there with 14 seconds left. They still have two timeouts. Now we talked about that elite leg of Brandon Aubrey. Zaire Barnes, the special teams tackle for New York.
1: Wouldn't surprise me if they tried to hit a big one here, though. George Pickens has struggled catching the big one tonight.
0: But remember those two pass interference penalties that were huge.
1: Right.
0: Prescott will line up in the shotgun. Two receivers right, single man left. Ferguson, the tight end, is flexed just off the right end of the line. Lipke, the fullback, is in the backfield to Prescott's left. And now the Giants are going to spend a timeout. They didn't like something there. So timeout taken by New York before this first snap for the Cowboys.
1: You mentioned drawing pass interference. They do 20 defensive pass interference last year, as you mentioned, tops in the league. So they have the potential to get it downfield very quick.
0: From the pitch to the boardroom, dive into the strategy and the stories behind U.S. Soccer's national teams. Catch the official U.S. Soccer podcast wherever you get your podcasts. So after the timeout, 14 seconds on the game clock. Prescott on the shotgun, two receivers to the right. Lamb is wide to the right outside the numbers. Pickens is wide to the left. Ferguson goes in motion from right to left, now back out to the right. Prescott extends his hands, waits, takes the shotgun snap. Back to throw against the four-man rush. Prescott with time, fires short right. That's caught just outside the hash marks by Ferguson. Turns out to the numbers and takes it up to the 38-yard line. Timeout called by the Cowboys with 8 seconds left. It's a gain of six. That'll bring up second and four. Tremaine Edmonds with the tackle, the free agent from the Bears.
1: Boy, they're in a position to set up a really long field goal attempt by Brad Aubrey, possibly.
0: Let's see how they play it here. They put 1 second back on the clock, so 9 seconds left now. Schoonmaker is going to check into the ball game. Aubrey's career long is a 65-yarder. He hit that 2 years ago. Trips left, single man right. Prescott on the shotgun with Lipke to his right side. Prescott lifts that left leg, hands out in front of him. Gets the snap, he's back to pass. Prescott under pressure, rolling to his left, being chased, goes for the sideline, and that one is incomplete. Flannoy tried to make the catch and drag his toes. The officials say he couldn't do it. Deontay Banks was in coverage, and now just 3 seconds remain.
1: That would have been an attempt at about his long, maybe just a hair longer had he come down with that. Now you're just looking at a Hail Mary, or you don't feel you can do it. If you're close enough, you just run the clock out.
0: Boy, and be careful on these. Remember that game last year we had at SoFi into the first half when Baker Mayfield got drilled?
1: Yep.
0: Shoulder injury cost him some time. Got to be careful on plays like this. Slot left, single man right. Prescott takes the snap. He's just going to hand it off to Lipke. He runs between the hash marks for a first down. He's out to the 45-yard line. And that will bring us to the end of the first half. A first half that was sloppy at times. But, Mike, the Giants will feel good going in with this 14-7 lead.
1: Nice drive to get that last touchdown for the Cowboys. They had one good drive, but continuation of the penalties. Leading the league last year and starting out that same way this year.
0: That's the end of the first half with the score. The Giants 14, the Cowboys 7. When we return, Scott Graham rejoins us from our studios with the halftime report. 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
18: From our Westwood One studios, halftime in the Meadowlands, the New York Giants with a late touchdown and a 14-7 lead over the Dallas Cowboys. Let's take a look back at what happened earlier today in Week 1 play in the NFL. Buffalo Bills and Josh Allen had thought of Reliance Stadium as a bit of a house of horrors. Josh had never won there. Bills hadn't won there in forever, but they took the lead late today against the Houston Texans. Then they turned it over to their defense.
19: Four-man rush, back to pass, pressure coming, he sacked and he fumbled! The Bills have the football! Mr. Fourth Quarter, Terrell Bernard hops on the football, and that's going to do it here in Houston! The Bills are going to win for the first time in 20 years!
18: That's Chris Brown, 97 Rock Buffalo Bills Radio Network. Buffalo wins at 36-31. Josh Allen, two passing touchdowns, two rushing touchdowns to begin this new season. Meanwhile, Lamar Jackson is back. He threw for a touchdown in this one and also ran for one. Baltimore wins at Indy today after running out to a big early lead. 41-23 was the final. Speaking of big early leads, how about what Jacksonville did to Cleveland today? They were up 24-0 at halftime and really never looked back after scoring on six of their first seven possessions. The Jags win 34-10. Trevor Lawrence, a Jacksonville record for Week 1 with four touchdown passes in the game. Cincinnati Bengals had their defense be a problem for them last year. Today, it produced turnovers, including three fumbles from Baker Mayfield. Bengals beat Tampa Bay 33-27 on a day where Jamar Chase only had two catches. Meanwhile, Pittsburgh holds off Atlanta at Acrisure Stadium today, 20-13 in the final. Aaron Rodgers throws for a touchdown on this one. T.J. Watt, a pick six in the fourth quarter to help put the game away. Arizona shocked Los Angeles today. They beat the Chargers out in L.A. 26-14. Jacoby Brissett with a touchdown pass in this one. Chargers stunned at home today against Arizona. Speaking of stunned, so was Green Bay. Minnesota lost Kyler Murray to a concussion early in the game, but the Vikings came back behind Carson Wentz. They scored 22 points in the fourth quarter at U.S. Bank Stadium. They beat Green Bay today 39-22. Philadelphia holds off Washington. Commanders scored a touchdown late but could not convert a two-point conversion. Eagles win the ballgame by a score of 24-22. How about the Chicago Bears? Remember when they were the worst team offensively in the league 2 years ago? Not anymore.
23: Caleb Williams is second and one, taking the turn, the give to DeAndre Swift, up the right side, bursting free, 20, 15, 10, 5, goodbye, it's over, touchdown, DeAndre Swift, touchdown Bears, 58-37.
18: Jeff Joniak with the call. Chicago Bears Radio Network, 59-37 was the final. That, by the way, the combined point total, the biggest in Week 1 as Chicago beats Carolina today at Bank of America Stadium. Detroit in overtime knocks off New Orleans today. They gave up a 21-0 lead but scored late and stopped a two-point conversion attempt at the end of the extra period to get the win. It was Las Vegas knocking off Miami 27-13 the final today at Allegiant Stadium, and the New York Jets got a win to begin their season on the road at Tennessee 23-10. To get our halftime score, the New York Giants 14, the Dallas Cowboys 7. 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
20: Giants up 20-19, 12 seconds to go. We know about the five games they lost last year inside of 2 minutes. Four of them inside of 32 seconds. Prescott from a shotgun set. He's back to throw. He sidearms one right and wide open along the right side and caught. But he didn't go out of bounds. It's Terrence Williams. Now the Cowboys hustle on the line. 3 seconds, 2 seconds. They're not going to get the play. Playoff ball game over.
21: Bob Papa, courtesy of the WFAN New York Giants radio network. Tonight, the 12th time the Cowboys and Giants have met in a season opener. New York's only win came back in 2016 when Terrence Williams failed to get out of bounds to stop the clock, preventing any attempt at a game-winning field goal. That defeat spoiled a strong debut for rookie quarterback Dak Prescott. It was the first of his two losses to the Giants in his rookie year. Afterwards, he won 14 straight starts against New York before the streak ended in last season's finale. That's tonight's memorable moment in football history, sponsored by RK Zero Proof. Some moments are too good to forget. Make every memory count with great taste and zero alcohol. Drink differently. Drink RK. Tonight, the New York Giants get a late touchdown in the first half. They've got themselves a lead. This has been the Sunday Night Football Halftime Show on Westwood One, sponsored by Liberty Mutual Insurance. 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Up next, we'll get you back to MetLife Stadium, Ryan Racky and Mike Golick. 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
26: 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Well, both teams ran 31 plays in that first half, but the Giants had 213 yards to the Cowboys, 122. Jackson Dart, 11-15. 134 yards and a touchdown. A touchdown to Isaiah Likely, who had 5 catches, 59 yards in the first half. Meanwhile, Dak Prescott, 10 of 17, 72 yards, a touchdown and an interception. The touchdown went to CeeDee Lamb, a 1-yard touchdown pass. Lamb had just 2 catches for 10 yards in the first half. 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What are you looking for here, Mike, in the second half to determine who wins this thing?
27: Well, let's see if the Dallas offense can get on track a little bit. Right now, I think the star side of the game has been the Giants defense. You mentioned they held the Cowboys, who again were second in the NFL in yards per game last year, just 122 first half yards. Now, Dallas didn't help with the amount of penalties that they've had, 7 penalties for 60 yards. Dallas had one really good drive, but it was aided by a couple of defensive pass interferences by the Giants. So outside of those couple of mistakes by the Giants defense, they've been very strong.
26: 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Giants will get it to start the second half. Brandon Aubrey will kick it away from right to left. Braxton Berrios, Deontay Banks back deep for the Giants. Blue jerseys, white pants, blue helmets for New York. White jerseys, blue pants, silver helmets for the Cowboys. Aubrey with the ball teed up at the 35-yard line. Berrios on the near side, Banks on the far side. 12 accepted penalties for 137 yards combined in that first half. Again, these were two of the most penalized teams in the league last year. Nobody penalized more than the Cowboys. The Giants were just 2 ticks up from that.
27: One thing they definitely, I'm sure, talked about improving upon, but hasn't happened so far this year. And some are just disciplined penalties.
26: Aubrey on the approach. A low wobbling kick. This will bounce just shy of the 10. It's knocked down by Banks. Picks it up. Runs to the 15. Out to the 20. 25. And he dives to about the 26. Marquise Bell with the special teams tackle. So here come the Giants. Before we start, though, Mike, let me go back to this issue of penalties. Do you look at that? Is it a coach issue? Is it a player issue? How do you see that? Because obviously nobody wants to be a highly penalized team.
27: Well, I mean, a lot of times they blame the coach on what you're letting get away with in practice. But I don't know if they're having penalties in practice or if they're clean practices. At the end of the day, as a former player, I put mostly on the player. You're the one on the field being undisciplined.
26: From the 26-yard line, first and 10. Dart under center will hand off to Scadaboo. Bounces outside the left hash. Lowers his shoulder. Absolutely trucks a defender. And takes it out to the 31. That's a 5-yard gain for Scadaboo. Man, he put a shoulder into the chest of a Cowboy and sent him right down to the turf. Just looking at the replay, it was overshown that Scadaboo ran right through.
27: I mean, This is Scatabu's game, right? Between the tackles, lowering his head, lowering his shoulders, and just running people over.
1: Wow. Second down, 5 Giants at their own 31. 3 receivers bunch right, single man left. Dart in the shotgun, sends Johnson in motion to the left, holds it out for Scatabu, gives it to him, starts left, cuts it back right, breaks an ankle tackle, and picks up the first down. Out to the 38-yard line, another good run for Scatabu. Gain of 8, Kobe Durant with the tackle.
27: So we've seen a lot of 2nd and 5, 2nd and 4s for the Giants, which again opens up the playbook. But when Scatabu is running the ball, he's either running over a defender getting extra yards or slipping a tackle and getting extra yards.
1: Giants are closing in on 100 yards rushing. They ended last year rushing for 100 or more yards in 9 straight games. They've got 92 yards tonight. 2 receivers left, 1 right, 1st and 10, Giants. Dart under center, takes the snap, back on a play fake, rolling left, throws short left, got a man wide open, that's Johnson, the tight end, up to the 45, and he's going to be close to a first down on the far left sideline. They're going to mark him down near midfield, and they're going to put it just shy of the mark. They'll give him progress to the 47-yard line. It'll be a gain of 9. Jalen Thompson playing in his 100th NFL game tonight. His first with the Cowboys made the tackle.
27: That's a product of the run game working, right? The tight end blocking down and the defender that's on the tight end trying to get off the tight end to get to the what he thinks is a running play. All of a sudden, it's a boot and a wide open tight end.
1: Second down and a yard. Giants out of the eye with Scatabu, the tailback. Dart under center. He'll bring Likely in motion from left to right. Single receiver split out wide to the right side. Dart has the snap. Handoff, Scatabu lowers a shoulder, breaks through the pile across the 50, spinning his way down to the Cowboys 46. As Araku with the tackle, but only after Scatabu picks up 7 and gives the Giants a first down.
27: So, yeah, now obviously we've been talking a lot about Scatabu, but you got to give credit to the offensive line as well. Because if you trade 1 for 1 as a defender, you lose. The defensive line and front 7, they have to get off blocks. Right now, they're not getting off blocks. The O-line is staying on their blocks, giving Scatabu some extra area to run.
1: We were talking about Cowboys contract extensions. The Giants have been giving out extensions along that offensive line. Only guy that's not under contract past this year is the center, John Michael Schmitz. From the Cowboys 46-yard line, first down and 10. Dart under center takes the snap. He'll hand it off. This is Devin Singletary along the left hash. And Singletary gets about a yard and a half. Marquise Bell, Caleb Downs in there on the stop. Second down and 9 coming up for the Giants.
27: Talked about the running attack, and obviously when you talk about the running attack, you have to include Jackson Dart, who's had a couple of big runs tonight. And when you have a quarterback who is a weapon running the ball, you have to use him. You have to use him in the game to try and keep the defense on their heels of not sure if the quarterback's going to keep it or not.
1: Dart 3 carries, 39 yards. Second down, 9. Giants at the Cowboys 45-yard line with the ball on the left hash, leading 14-7. 2 receivers right, 1 left. Dart gets the under center snap. He's back on a play fake. Sets his feet. Looks. Fires over the middle. That's caught. Angling right inside the 30. It tripped up Gamers at about the 29. Pounds his right fist into the turf. He thinks he had a chance for more, but he'll settle for a catch and run of 16. Downs with the tackle.
27: So you run play action, and what that does is it keeps the linebackers frozen so they can't get into their drops. Malik Nabers does a crossing route right behind the linebackers who are stuck at the line and get into their drops too late because of successful rushing.
1: Boy, and Mike, another throw by Dart, just perfectly layered right over the outstretched arm of Overshown.
27: That's the whole idea, is bring the linebackers up to play the run, then dump it right over the top of them.
1: From the Cowboys 29, first down and 10. Receivers left and right. Dart is under center. Singletary, the running back. Dart takes the snap. Handoff Singletary. Runs to the right hash. And he gets banged into after a short gain of about 2 on the play. Down to the Cowboys 27. Obonya led the charge. That'll bring up 2nd and 8. I like what we've seen from Jackson Dart here tonight, Mike. I think he's played real well.
27: Absolutely. Matt Nagy, the old coordinator, has put him in real nice positions. The throws, he hasn't really been tested on a throw yet. A lot of it has been schemed. And a lot of it is because the running game has been working very well.
1: 7 straight completions for Jackson Dart. He's 13-17 in the game. 2nd down, 8 from the Cowboys 27. Trips left, single man right. Dart in the shotgun, Scatabu back in there to his right. Dart gets the snap, blitz coming. Dart looks right, now looks left, fires over the middle, caught on the hash marks, just inside the 20 of the 19, and that's going to be a first down for Darnell Mooney with his 2nd catch of the game.
27: What a great job of picking up the blitz. You pick up the blitz, you now put your back end of your defense in a little bit of peril. He can hold the ball, and Jackson Dart stands right in there. as well. He was able to look at one, two, three different receivers because the blitz was picked up.
26: Giants back in the red zone of the Cowboys 18, first down and 10. Giants 14, Cowboys 7, 9:20 to go third quarter. Single receiver out to the right. Ricard goes in motion from right to left.
27: They only have 10 guys on the field, Dallas. And Brian Schottenheimer calls a timeout. Two players ran off for Dallas, one too many.
26: Boy, those were some of the things we saw a year ago that plagued this Dallas defense. And look, it's a long season. I know we all like to overreact to what we see early, but

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2: Giants, Malik Neighbors made the catch, scampers for 13. Jalen Thompson the tackle, but the Giants are on the doorstep again.
3: So Scannable lining up wide left kind of dictates what the coverage is going to be. Nobody ran out on him, so they stayed in his zone. And if they're in his zone, Jackson Dart says, well, I'm going to trust Malik Neighbors over the middle in between the linebackers.
2: From the 4-yard line now, it'll be first down and goal. Dart in the shotgun with Scannable to his right. Three receivers go to the right side of the formation. Single man to the left. Dart looks over the defense. Play clock shows 5. Here's the snap. Dart holds it out. Gives it to Scannable. Running left. Cuts it up between the hash marks. And he's down to about the 3, maybe the 2-yard line. Short gain for Camp Scannable. That'll bring up second down and goal. It'll take us inside 7.5 to go in the third quarter as Araku with the tackle.
3: I mean, what a drive by the Giants here, huh? Controlling the ball.
2: Looks a lot like their first drive of the game.
3: Sure does. Got back to it again, eating up over half the quarter and in scoring position.
2: Officially a gain of 2, 12th play of the drive here for New York. Second down and goal from the 2. Dart under center, Scannable the single back. Dart takes the snap. Dart rolling to his right. Looking, throws. That's caught, likely diving into the end zone. Touchdown, Giants. Second touchdown catch of the night for Isaiah Likely. And with 6:59 to go in the third, the Giants lead is 20-7.
3: Excellent play call by Matt Nagy. Got Scannable to run to the corner of the end zone. But it just looked like the defense was just flat-footed. Because Isaiah Likely didn't do anything crazy there, just stopped at the 2-yard line and just waited and caught the ball and had plenty of room to get in the end zone.
2: Matt Nagy's got some history with the Chiefs. That reminds me of some things we've seen from Kansas City over the years. Travis Kelce just sitting down in there. Extra point drive from Zavada. His kick is on the way, and it is good. 6:59 to go in the third quarter. The Giants are up by 2 touchdowns. It's New York 21, Dallas 7. This is Westwood One's coverage of the National Football League.
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2: 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Giants 21, Cowboys 7. Giants' first drive of the game was 10 plays, 83 yards, took 6:13 off the clock. That drive, 12 plays, 74 yards, 8:01 off the clock. They did not face a single third down on the drive.
3: They have over 100 yards rushing. They have 20 first downs to Dallas's 9. Most surprising thing in this game is Dallas's lack of offense, which credit the Giant defense.
2: Dominic Zavada's kick taken by Turpin on the right side of the 2, across the 10 to the 15, now the 20 up to the 25. It's hit there. Yeah, that's where the Cowboys will start, first down at 10. 10 consecutive games for the Giants now, dating back to last year, with 100 yards or more rushing. That's tied for the second longest streak in Giants history. They also had 10 straight games back in 1993. So now the Cowboys looking to respond. This high-powered offense that has been held to just 7 points so far tonight. And again, they got those 7 points aided by a couple of pass interference penalties. Slot left, single man right. First and 10, Cowboys from their own 25. Prescott on the shotgun with Williams to his left. Giants showing pressure off the edge. Here's the snap, quick throw, left side dropped. Ryan Flannoy had his hands on it. He might have been looking at Drew Phillips, who was the man that bluffed the blitz and then ran to the outside. Incomplete pass. That will make it second and 10.
3: That's the way you disguise. You fake the blitz and you back off. You fake the blitz. Dak threw out, thought he was going to have a wide open guy because of the blitzer. Phillips drops back and has an effect on the play.
2: Second down, 10. Cowboys will go with trips to the left. Ferguson, the tight end, single man right. Dak in the shotgun brings Lamb in motion from left to right. Lamb will stop in the backfield now. He's off to the right side of Prescott. Dak has the snap. He's back to throw. He looks, fires right side. Caught by Lamb on the numbers. Turns it up across the 35. And he's out to about the 38-yard line. Tremaine Edmonds with the tackle, but CeeDee Lamb with a catch and run of 13 gives the Cowboys a first down.
3: A lot of time for Dak, a lot of space on that defense. Backers drop deep, middle of that field was wide open.
2: Just the third catch of the game for Lamb. First and 10 Cowboys at their own 38. Lamb single wide receiver to the left. Pickens out to the right. Prescott under center. Williams is the single back. Here's the snap. Prescott back on a play fake. Rolling right, being chased. Has to throw it away. Incomplete. That was Abdul Carter, who was all over Prescott when he came out of that play fake. And those two exchanging a few pleasantries.
3: Abdul Carter last year led all rookies with 72 quarterback pressures, which was seventh in the NFL. And he played at least one snap at every technique on the defensive line. The only Giant to do so. Very versatile player.
2: You know, he had just 4 sacks, Mike, but I think you mentioned this earlier. It was kind of a story for the Giants' defense last year. Close just not quite finishing it off. Slot left, single man right, second down and 10. Prescott in the shotgun. Williams, the running back, to his right. Here's the snap. Prescott back, looking left, throws left. Pickens has it on the slant. He's across the 45-yard line, and he's up to the 49. So George Pickens picks up 11. Deontay Banks in coverage made the tackle, and a Dallas first down as we move inside. 6 minutes to go in the third. Giants lead 21-7.
3: They just love that slant route to either one of those wide receivers. They usually get a step or two on the defender. That time, Deontay Banks for an easy pitch and catch.
2: Cowboys from their own 49, first down and 10. Two receivers left, Pickens single man right. Prescott in the shotgun, left foot in front of right. Looks out to his right side. Now glances over that Giants defense. Waits on the snap, he's got it, he'll hand it off. This is Williams, straight ahead, got a hole up the middle. He spins his way inside the Giant 45, down to the 44-yard line. That's a gain of 7 before Tyler Newbin could make the tackle.
3: You know, he had 50 rushing yards up to that run. That was basically the best run of the night, putting him in second and very short.
2: Second down and 3 now for the Cowboys. Mentioned how the Cowboys have dominated in this series. They've won 9 of the last 10, 16 of the last 18. Dak Prescott 14-3 in his career against the Giants. Slot right, single man left. Prescott waits on the shotgun snap. Giants showing pressure. They come with it. Prescott back. Swings it out right side. Caught by Williams along the numbers. Breaks a tackle inside the 40. Down to the 35. And he dives his way to the 34. So Dak Prescott saw that pressure off the edge. Went to Javonte Williams in the vacated space. Williams picks up 10 before Arbell Reese could make the tackle.
3: What a great setup. Javonte Williams faked like he was going to block the blitzer and then just slipped outside of him for the screen. The perfect play call to that blitz. That's the chess match of the offensive play caller and defensive play caller.
2: First down and 10. Ball now at the Giants 34. Receivers either side. Prescott in the shotgun. Williams off to his left. Manoa goes in motion from right to left. Here's a handoff. Williams straight ahead. Big hold to the 30. He gets chopped down at about the 27-yard line. Tackle made by Javon Holland, who had an interception earlier that helped set up the Giants' touchdown at the end of the first half. But that's a gain of 8 for Javonte Williams. The Cowboys finally getting that running game going.
3: Finding a little room between the tackles. Just kind of that offensive line maybe wearing on the D-line a little bit. We'll see. We'll see if this continues.
2: Second down 2. Amari DiMercato checks into the ballgame now. Ball at the Giants' 26-yard line. Slot right, single man left. Prescott gets the snap. He's back to pass. He looks. He throws deep down the right side. Incomplete over the head of Lamb, and a flag is down. I'm not sure CeeDee Lamb ever saw that ball, but Drew Phillips is going to get called for pass interference.
4: Pass interference, number 22, defense. False place at the spot of the foul. Automatic first down.
2: Well, CeeDee Lamb drew 11 defensive pass interference penalties last year. That was the most in the NFL. And he draws that one on Drew Phillips to set the Cowboys up with the Giants 15.
3: See, the problem, Drew Phillips is looking back too late. He looked back when the ball was already over the head of both of them. So when you don't look back, the refs are going to look even closer at if you have hands on the receiver. But if you look back, normally both have hands on each other and they're not going to call anything.
2: First down and 10. Cowboys have it at the Giants 15 on the far side right hash. Receivers left and right. Prescott will go under center. DiMercato remains the running back. Prescott takes the snap. Give it to DiMercato between the hash marks. And DiMercato finds a crease. Takes it down to the 12. Gain of 3. Edmonds with the tackle. That'll bring up second down and 7. Now the Giants with a long drive. And now the Cowboys putting together a nice drive here.
3: Again, something they've been known for is to have long drives, mixing up the run and the pass, but can they cash it in?
2: Second down and 7 from the 12. Lamb will split out wide to the right side. Pickens goes wide left. Offset eye in the backfield. Javonte Williams back in a tailback. Prescott is under center. Motions to tight end Ferguson from left to right. Now Prescott drops back into the shotgun. Prescott gets the snap. He's back to pass. Looks left, looks right. Swings it out right side. Caught by Williams. Hit. Spins out of it. Looking for a crease. Can't find room. And he's dropped for a loss. Back at the 17-yard line. Reese came in to finish him off. It'll be a loss of 5.
3: Well, Arvell Reese is the one who closed in on him first. Williams spun out of that one. But by that time, Reese's friends were all there. Javonte Williams had to kind of stutter step. And then Reese got the tackle.
2: So that'll make it third down and 12. Lamb and Pickens line up on the same side of the formation. Bolt to the right. Pickens inside of Lamb. Two receivers left. Now Lamb jogs in motion from right to left. Prescott in the shotgun. Play clock at 4. Dak waits. Has the snap. Back to pass. Sets his feet. Looking. Throws left side for the corner. It is caught by Lamb. And he's out of bounds with a first down. CeeDee Lamb out of bounds around the 3. Paulson Adebo was in coverage. The Cowboys have first and goal.
3: Ryan, the amount of room that the Giants gave him, in this case, Paulson Adebo, was ridiculous. It's CeeDee Lamb just had an easy run and on that route.
2: Cowboys going hurry up now. Slot right, single man left. Prescott on the shotgun, gets the snap, fakes to Lipke, back to throw, fires right corner of the end zone, incomplete, trying to find Lamb, and a flag is down again. And again, it's going to be against Phillips, who can't believe it.
3: Wow, what a late flag that was.
4: Pass interference, number 22, defense. That foul occurred in the end zone. The ball will be placed at the 1-yard line. Automatic first down.
2: The Lamb was working out of the slot. We're looking at the replay up here. Boy, Mike, I don't see a lot there.
3: I don't see anything there. That. Wow. I didn't see a thing there.
2: So they'll move it down to the one. First down and goal. Williams back in a tailback. Prescott takes the snap. Play fake. Looking right. Throws right. Caught by Ferguson. Can he get in? No! He's wrapped up by Edmonds and thrown down. Might have actually lost the yard. Ferguson made that catch, but Tremaine Edmonds was right there. Wrapped him up and slammed him down. It'll be second down and goal.
3: Wow.
2: Officially, they'll say no gain.
3: Tremaine Edmonds missed just four tackles last year. He is a very, very sure tackler. And that was an exhibit of it right there.
2: 12th play of the drive coming up for the Cowboys. Inside a minute to go in the third. Second down and goal. Ball is just outside the one. Prescott under center. Williams the single back. Three tight ends in the game. Prescott gets the snap. Hand off Williams. Angling right. Breaks a tackle. Fighting to the end zone. And he's in. Touchdown, Cowboys. Javonte Williams, a one-yard touchdown run. And with 37 seconds to go in the third, the Cowboys draw within 21-13.
3: It was a nice drive by Dallas, but again, aided by defensive pass interference. Four of them tonight. As I mentioned, Dallas, they got 20 for their team last year, getting the defense's call. Already four.
2: Javonte Williams last year had 11 touchdown runs. He has his first of 2026. Aubrey is on for the PAT. Snap spot. The kick from Aubrey is on the way, and it is good. So the Cowboys answer with an impressive drive, and they are now within seven. 37 seconds to go, third quarter. Giants 21, Cowboys 14. 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
2: 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Well, for the Cowboys, 12th place, 75-yard drive, 6:22 off the clock. And it's a 21-14 Giants lead, just 37 seconds left in the third.
3: 37 seconds left in the third. We've had one drive each.
2: Yeah.
3: And to give Brian Schottenheimer credit, Deonte Banks went limping off the field during that drive. The next play, Cowboys complete a 15-yard pass on third and long against Paulson Adebo, who went in for Deonte Banks. Brian Schottenheimer just attacked him.
2: Sorry, Mike, I was going to say, as a result of Banks limping off, now Tyrone Tracy is back deep to return the kickoff with Braxton Berrios. Aubrey on the approach. End over end kickoff. Berrios backpedals. He'll let it go over his head. It bounces in the end zone, and that'll be a touchback. Brandon Aubrey, before they changed the rule, was the king of touchbacks. He just boomed everything into the front row. This time, unintentionally, it's a touchback, and the Giants will have it when we return with 37 seconds to go in the third quarter. 21-14 New York. 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
2: 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Giants 21, Cowboys 14. Giants will start this drive at their own 35 after the touchback. First down at 10. Jackson Dart will go under center. Scataboo is the single back. Single wide receiver split to the right. Here's the snap. Dart back on a play fake. Rolling to his right, looking down the field. Double clutches, pulls it down. He's going to run. He steps out of bounds at the near sideline at the 37-yard line. That's a gain of two. It'll bring up second and eight. Along with Mike Golick, I'm Ryan Radke. 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
15: Have a Cowboy down. 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
2: 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That's Malik Hooker. Safety, the 10th-year man out of Ohio State. And the trainer's out to check on him after Jackson Dart had that 2-yard scamper. So we will step aside. Back in a moment. 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
2: 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It's the Giants 21, the Cowboys 14 with 15 minutes to go. 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
17: 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I'll never say Kings Hawaiian, the best slider in football.
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19: Snap, handoff, William Perry, he's in for a touchdown. Woo! 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
2: 15 minutes to go here at MetLife Stadium with the Giants leading the Cowboys 21-14. 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Well, here's a great test for this Giants team, Mike. Yep. Last year, the Giants lost three games where they had a 10-point lead in the fourth quarter. Of course, that was also an issue at times for John Harbaugh and his Ravens team.
3: Right.
2: Now, the lead is only 7, but the Giants trying to hang on here, trying to start the season with the win. They've got the ball at their own 37-yard line, leading 21-14.
3: They'd like to put a drive together like they did to start the second half, an 8-minute drive ending in a touchdown. Let's see what they can do here.
2: Dart is in the shotgun with Scataboo to his right. Two receivers right, two left, all tight to the line of scrimmage. Now likely will go in motion from right to left. Dart gets the shotgun snap, holds it out, fakes to Scataboo, running right, likely throws the lead block. Dart outside the numbers, dives, and they're going to give him progress to the 44-yard line. That'll be a gain of 7 for Jackson Dart. It'll leave the Giants with a 3rd-and-1. Deron Bland the tackle. That's the second time we've seen him run that play with likely the lead blocker.
3: Yeah, and that time knocked close to the sideline to run out of bounds, and he saw the sticks, and he was trying to go for it. I don't blame him. There are times to go for it and times to not. That was one time that he tried it, and I have no problem with it.
2: So third down and a yard. Giants tonight have been effective 4 of 5 on third down. Dart under center, Scatabue the back, single receiver to the right. Here's the snap. Dart's going to keep it himself, and he's got the first down as he angles left and leans across the 45 to the 46. That'll officially be a 2-yard run for Jackson Dart. Malachi Lawrence will get credit for the tackle.
3: So Patrick Ricard went in motion and stopped behind Jackson Dart and pushed him like the Philly tush push. Ricard, a fullback at 300 pounds, which really seems unfair. It just doesn't be listed as a fullback at 300 pounds.
2: It's unfair that he was bigger than you at your playing weight, and he's playing fullback.
3: Jeez.
2: First down and 10, Giants from their own 46. Receivers left and right. Scatabue remains the running back. Dart brings Likely in motion from the right, takes the snap, back on a play fake, sets his feet, has time, steps up, now he's going to run. Dart to the 50 along the hash marks, he dives again, and he's down to the 46-yard line. That'll be 8 yards for Jackson Dart. Overshown the tackle, second down and 2. Tonight's broadcast sponsored in part by T-Mobile. It's better over here. 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
3: He's taking a chance time diving head first because he understands if he slides, they're going to put it about 3 yards back. When you go feet first, they put it on where your butt hits the ground. It's usually about a 3-yard difference from diving head first.
2: I'm just really impressed with the decisions that he has made in this game tonight. Second down and 2, single receiver to the right. Offset eye behind Dart, who's under center. Man hurts in motion now from right to left. Dart gets the snap. He'll give it to Scatabue. Straight ahead, lowers his shoulder, spins his way inside the 40, leaning forward, down to the Cowboys 39. Barham with the tackle, gain of 7 for Scatabue, and another Giants first down.
3: So again, we'll mention Scatabue, and justifiably so, but he didn't get touched till the second level. That's the O-line. And obviously, when he has a head of steam going, and the second level he gets touched, he's not going down on the first hit.
2: Would it surprise you if I told you Cam Scatabue doesn't even have 50 yards rushing tonight? It feels like he's nearing 100.
3: It does. Well, it's fun to watch him gain 3 yards, though, isn't it?
2: It is. 12 carries, 47 yards for Scatabue. Trips right, single man left. Dart in the gun. From the 38, first down and 10. Here's the snap. Dart back, five-man rush. Dart scans the field, looks, going deep down the right sideline. Incomplete, just out of the reach of Malachi Fields. He made a diving attempt. Durant was in coverage, and now the fans that have seen all those flags thrown against the Giants secondary are hoping that one's coming against Dallas. They won't get it.
3: I understand him going for Malachi. It's a one-on-one situation. Malachi Fields is 6'4". But if you check that all the way down, he had Cam Scatabue just right out of the backfield. Would have been a nice game, but I get it. I get it. You trust your 6'4 guy.
2: Ends a string of 10 straight completions for Dart. Second down 10 from the Cowboys 38. Out of the eye with receivers left and right. Dart is under center, play clock at 3. Here's the snap, toss it to Scatabue, running left. Gets outside the number, stutters his feet, cuts back inside to the 35. Breaks an ankle tackle, now fumbles the ball. It's loose. Scatabue trying to get back on top of it, and I think he did, right at the sticks. He started left, he cut it back right, and just when he got to open space, he dropped the ball. Fortunately for the Giants, Scatabue jumped on it. He ends up gaining 10. It's a first down. Scatabue will check out. He's limping. Meanwhile, DeMarvian Overshown, the Cowboys linebacker, is down. And the trainers will look at him. We'll step aside. 11:40 remaining in the game. 21-14 Giants. This is Westwood One's coverage of the National Football League. You would never say that a first down is the same as a touchdown. 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
3: Now, I don't think Cam Scatterboo would have scored, but he got another 10 to 15 yards. That ball doesn't come out. He did a nice job starting left and then bouncing it back right. We used to see him go straight ahead and drop a shoulder, but he had some nimble moves there.
2: Marvin Overshone, who was injured on the play, was able to get up and jog off the sideline. Scatterboo was limping a little bit as he went to the Giants sideline.
3: But he didn't go in the blue tent. He just stood on the sideline.
2: I mean, kind of par for the course.
3: Yeah.
2: So the ball at the 28-yard line. First down and 10. 11:30 to go in the game. Giants 21, Cowboys 14. Receivers left and right, offset eye. Singletary is the running back. Now Jackson Dart stands up, changing the play.
25: 180, what's it?
2: Dart takes the snap, back on a play fake. Pressure coming, swings it out left side. Singletary, can he get away? He cannot. Wrapped up and stopped back at the 35. Fans wanted a flag for some extracurricular activity. Well, that's Jay Sean Barham who got in there, and that goes as a loss of 7 yards. An excellent play by Barham, the rookie third rounder out of Michigan.
3: Yeah, John Michael Schmitz was supposed to be out there and blocking him, and then he came right underneath the block and like suplexed the back Singletary.
2: Second down, 17. Trips right, single man left. Dart back in the shotgun. Singletary stays in. Dart with that hard count he's been using all night. Now gets the snap. He's back to pass. Four-man rush. Fires left side. That's caught inside the 30-yard line by Neighbors. He's wrapped up and brought down by Bland. They'll give him progress down to the 27-yard line. That'll make it a third down and 9. Along with Mike Golick, I'm Ryan Radke. 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
3: Obviously, they'd like to keep possession and keep the clock going here, but I'll be interested in the play that Matt Nagy calls here because they're definitely in field goal range.
2: They need the 18 for a first down. Giants again very successful on third down tonight, 5 out of 6. This is play number 10 on this drive. Trips right, single man left. Dart back in the shotgun. Play clock shows 3. Here's the snap. Dart back. He's looking. Swings it out left side. Caught by Singletary. Runs along the sideline. Inside the 20. Has the first down. Rebel with the tackle, but only after Singletary gets all the way down to the 15-yard line. And the Giants convert again.
3: Boy, he saw where that stick was the whole way and knew he was going to get past it. Again, it was a simple play. It was a safe play that if it didn't gain enough, you just take your 3 and move on. But he had plenty of open space.
2: It was Jalen Thompson that made the tackle. They gave him progress to the 14. First down and 10. Receivers left and right. Dart under center. 9:09 to go in the game. 21-14. Giants on top. Dart again changing something at the line of scrimmage. Wants Ricard to come in motion, and now flag flies for delay of game.
26: Delay of game, offense, 5-yard penalty, remains first down.
3: That's just something you can't do. It's just the decision by Jackson Dart just too late to kill the play and go to the other play that was called.
2: Well, Dart was screaming at Ricard to motion, almost like Ricard was looking at him saying why. Like, he stood up and looked right at him, but he never did go in motion. At least not until it was too late. So they'll back it up to the 19. It'll be first down and 15. DeMarvian Overshown, questionable. It's a hamstring injury for the Cowboy linebacker. Trips right, single man left. Dart waits in the shotgun. Theo Johnson in short motion from the right. Dart has the snap. Toss it out to Singletary on the left. Looking for space. Just ducks his shoulder and dives ahead. Singletary down to the 17, maybe the 16-yard line. Gain of 3 on the play. Bland with the tackle. And that'll set up a second down of 12.
3: We have certainly seen both teams with a few possessions of just eating a ton of clock.
2: 145 rushing yards for the Giants tonight. They have over an 8-minute edge in time of possession.
3: 341 total yards.
2: Second down 12 from the 16. Trips right, single man left. Dart waits on the shotgun snap. Looks out to his left. Play clock down to 2. Dart has the snap. He's back to pass. He floats it out to the left side. Singletary's got it. Singletary cuts back inside. Now back outside. Inside the 10. And he's down to about the 9-yard line. There's nobody there with Devin Singletary. Dart just throws an Ephus ball out there to him. Singletary does the rest. Out of bounds after a gain of 7. Bland with the tackle. And we'll pause 10 seconds for station identification. This is Westwood One, your home for Sunday Night Football.
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2: Third down and 5 for the Giants. They have it at the Cowboys' 9. Trips out to the right. Dart in the shotgun, play clock down to 3. Dart gets the snap. He's back to pass. Fires left side. Singletary's got it along the sideline of the 5. Into the end zone! Touchdown, Giants! Devin Singletary with a catch and run of 9. 14.
3: Three receptions by Singletary to the outside left that time. One goes for a first down, one goes for 5 yards, and one goes for a touchdown. I mean, I don't know what Dallas is doing defensively. Three times wide open with room to run.
2: I mean, you hear that? Keep doing it till they stop it.
3: Absolutely.
2: I mean, it's like what Jackson Dart said. I'll just keep throwing it out there until you guys do something else. Here's Zavanna for the PAT. Snap, spot, kick is on the way, end over end, and it is good. 7:26 remaining here at MetLife Stadium, and the Giants have a 2-touchdown lead. It's the Giants 28, the Cowboys 14. 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
3: Did you say fan like a bro?
2: Pro.
3: Pro.
2: Pro.
3: Okay. All right.
2: It's only week one.
3: Yeah,
2: 7:26 remaining in the game. Giants lead the Cowboys 28-14. I missed you down under, by the way.
3: Yes. I did not miss being there. Not being there.
2: Because of me?
3: No. Oh. I would have loved to have been there with you, Ryan. As far as you know.
2: That hurts. It hurts my heart. Dominic Zavata will kick it away. High end over end kick. Kevontae Turpin waiting. Turpin's got it at the 2. Across the 5 to the 10. Now to the 15. Angles left 20. 25 out to the far sideline. And he hops out of bounds across the 25 at about the 26, maybe the 27-yard line. And that's where the Cowboys will have it. Now, still time left here for Dallas, Mike, but they're going to have to be really efficient.
3: They really are. And the Giants are going to need a rush. They have no sacks tonight. They have a few pressures, as we talked about. They got close last year, but not a ton of sacks. But they could use some of that now. You'll see some pass rushing now.
2: First down and 10, Cowboys at their own 26. Trips right. Lamb closest to the line of scrimmage. Pickens out wide. Now Lamb will go in motion to the left. Prescott stands in the shotgun. Williams is the running back to his right. Dak waits, hands out in front of him, gets the snap, back to pass against the four-man rush. He throws left sideline for Lamb. He's got it. Now dropped it. The ball is loose. They're going to say incomplete. Incomplete pass. Deontay Banks was in coverage to help separate Lamb from the football. It'll bring up second and 10.
3: Again, Denard Wilson, the new defensive coordinator, came from Tennessee, where especially on late downs, but here's passing situations, he just likes a four-man rush.
2: Trips right, single man left. Prescott in the shotgun on second down and 10. Dak now going to walk toward the line of scrimmage, communicate to his offensive line, falls back into the gun. Javonte Williams off to his left. Here's the snap. Four-man rush again. Prescott back, dumps it short right. Williams runs outside the numbers, breaks an ankle tackle, lowers a shoulder, and he's out of bounds up at about the 31 after a big-time collision with Greg Newsom, who was down on the play.
3: Yeah, Greg Newsom took the worst of that. Javonte Williams really dropped the shoulder.
2: Newsom is sitting up.
3: Williams, 225 pounds, running full steam ahead.
2: We've been talking about Scatabu's physical running, yeah. But man, Javonte Williams. And it was a head-to-head collision with Newsom. Hope that he's going to be all right. They'll take a look at him. We'll step aside. 7:06 to go. Giants lead the Cowboys 28-14. 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
2: 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Giants 28, Cowboys 14. Cowboys have a third and five at their own 31. Newsom is in the blue tent being evaluated for a concussion. Twin receivers left and right. Prescott in the shotgun. Lamb in short motion from that right side. Prescott waits on the shotgun snap. He's got it. He's back to throw. Prescott looking. Throws right. Lamb is there, and he's got it for the first down. Out of bounds up at the 37-yard line. Needed five. Picked up six. And Deontay Banks in coverage is hurt again. He's going to limp off to the Giants sideline.
3: So, again, they're rushing in four, dropping sevens. Deck seems to like to go outside where his receivers are in one-on-one situations.
2: First down and 10, shotgun snap to Prescott. Back to pass with time. Looks, throws over the middle. Tumbling catch made by Javonte Williams up at the 41-yard line. Coverage provided by Tremaine Edmonds. That'll be a gain of about four. Bring up second and six. Clock moving down to 6:28. 6:27 to go. Cowboys need a touchdown, a stop, and another TD. Trips right, single man left. Prescott gets the snap. Back to throw. Prescott looking, bouncing in the pocket. Steps in, fires right side. Caught by Flannoy, and he's out of bounds in Giants territory. They'll mark him out at the 49. Paulson Adebo in there for Deontay Banks in coverage. It's a gain of 10. And the clock stopped momentarily. Now we'll start again. 6:09 to go.
3: So wondering if, again, the DC will change it up and go not do a four-man rush because they're not getting any pressure on Dak.
2: Twin receivers left and right. First and 10 from the Giants, 49 on the near side right hatch. Prescott walks up to the line of scrimmage, now falls back into the gun. Dak lifts his left leg, gets the snap, back to pass, four-man rush again. Prescott with time, going deep, looking for Pickens. Incomplete, lot of contact, no flag. Boy, both sides looking for a flag. Pickens wants one, so does the DB, Colton the Hood. Yeah. Either one's going to get it.
3: Yeah, but they had their hands on each other. I'm glad the refs let that one go because we have seen it. We thought a couple of questionable calls against the Giants, but both with engaging with their hands. So that's a very good no call.
2: Second down and 10 with 5:47 remaining in the game. Prescott on the shotgun. Two receivers go to the left. Flannoy is inside of Mingo. Lamb split out to the right just outside the numbers. Brevin Spann Ford is on that side as well. Lipke is the running back to the left of Prescott. Here's the snap. Blitz coming this time. Dak is looking. He's going to take a shot deep down the field for CeeDee Lamb, and it's incomplete, almost intercepted. Lamb was running just inside the numbers. That ball floated to the outside, and it was nearly picked off by Adebo. It'll bring up third and 10.
3: First time they got pressure in a while because they brought five. They brought an extra rusher. They came free on Dak, and that made that throw be off target.
2: Now a third down and 10 with 5:42 remaining in the game. Obviously four down territory for the Cowboys. Two receivers left and right. Prescott in the shotgun. Play clock already at three. Dak wants the snap. Down to one. Gets the snap. Back to pass. Prescott looks left. Throws left sideline. That's caught. That's a first down. Flannoy broke a tackle. And he steps out of bounds. Where? Now flag fly. He stepped out at the 32. And then was grabbed and thrown down by Javon Holland. It's a gain of 17. They're going to tack on 15 more.
3: Boy, just helping out Dallas on this one. Again, they went with five on the pass rush, but it was picked up
0: personal
3: this time.
0: Foul. Unnecessary roughness. Number eight. Defense. A 15-yard penalty will be added to the end of the play. Automatic. First down.
3: Yeah, and so no pressure, and then he's just picking on the outside defenders with either out routes or comeback routes. Oh, that's just undisciplined.
2: Yeah, it really is.
3: You just can't do that.
2: And he was way out of bounds, and Holland just threw him down. 109 penalty yards against the Giants. Shotgun snap, Prescott back to pass, throws left, wide open Williams, and he'll walk to the end zone, touchdown Cowboys. And a flag is down, that may be taunting on Williams, now a second flag gets thrown. Williams leaked out of the backfield, there was no one in his area code.
3: No, it's kind of like when the Giants were hitting Singletary on the outside. nobody covered him.
2: Now, as Williams was running into the end zone, he kind of held the ball out toward the defense.
3: But then another flag came even a little later. I wonder if this is offsetting or both on offense.
0: The result of the play is a touchdown. After the play was over, unsportsmanlike conduct taunting number 33 of the scoring team. A 15-yard penalty will be enforced on the try. This is his first penalty of this type with regard to disqualification.
2: So both flags were against Williams.
3: Right.
2: It makes it a 28-20 game, a 17-yard catch and run. And now Brandon Aubrey is going to have a 48-yard extra point to try to make it a 7-point game.
3: Again, a chip shot for him.
2: Yeah, Aubrey does this in his sleep.
3: Yeah. But still a little further. Put your team in possibly a tough position.
2: Here's the snap, the spot. The kick from Aubrey is on the way. He missed it. He pushed it wide to the right. And the taunting penalty hurts the Cowboys, who remain down by 8. 5:21 to go in the game. Giants 28, Cowboys 20. 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
2: The copyright of tonight's broadcast on Westwood One is owned by the NFL on behalf of its member clubs. 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Giants 28, Cowboys 20. We said the Cowboys needed to be efficient. 9 plays, 74 yards, 2:05 off the clock. That'll get it done.
3: Sure will. Answer the bell, though. Javonte Williams put him in a tough position on the extra point. Now they have to get a touchdown and a two-point conversion just to tie.
2: Aubrey on the approach. Here's the kickoff. Returnable for Berrios, backing up at the goal line. Straight ahead, 5, out to the 10, 15 to the 20, out to the 25, and to about the 28, before he is tackled by Elijah Clark. Real people, real questions, real solutions on Investigate TV Plus, where the truth leads, they go. 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All right, Mike, the Giants have had the ball twice in this half. 12 play, 74-yard drive, 8:01 off the clock. 13 play, 65-yard drive, 8:11 off the clock.
3: All I have to do is burn 5 minutes here. Easier said than done.
2: Cowboys have two timeouts. Giants have all three of theirs. Pistol formation, two receivers right, one left. Scannaboo is the running back. Dart to the hard count, he's been using all night. Cowboys don't flinch.
26: Good, 15.
2: Dart signals behind his back to Scadaboo, takes the snap, holds it out, gives it to Scadaboo straight up the middle. And not much there this time, a yard to the 29. And that'll bring up a second down and 9.
3: Malik Hooker, safety for the Cowboys, has been out for a bit, and he has now been ruled out with a forearm injury, so he will not be returning to the game as the defense is trying to get the ball back for their

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0: As Araku was in there as well, it'll be second down at 10. The next snap will come with about 3:05 to go.
2: At some point, Dallas will have to start using their timeouts if the Giants keep possession. And remember, Dallas had to burn a timeout early in the second half when they only had 10 men on the field.
0: Giants out of the huddle, up to the line of scrimmage with 14 on the play clock. They'll go with trips left, likely single man right. Dart in the shotgun, Scatabu the running back to his left. Dart waits, play clock down to 4. Cowboys showing pressure off the edge, and a flag and a false start against the Giants.
3: False start, number 72, offense. 5-yard penalty, second down.
0: That's again, Jermaine Illuminor, the right tackle.
2: Again, the hard counts have been trying to make the Dallas defense show what they're going to do, but twice their own linemen jumped. They're now at 10 penalties for 114 yards.
0: Earlier it was Runyon, this time Illuminor. So back it up to the 35-yard line. Second down, 16. Trips left, single man right. Dart gets the snap. Handed off Scatabu along the right hash. Across the 40. Angles left, 45. Lowers his shoulder. He's out to the 48. On second and 16, Scatabu picks up 13. Lawrence the tackle, and suddenly it is 3rd and 3.
2: What a huge run. Great job by the old line. Again, Scatabu not touched until the second level, and he even broke it across the field to now a 3rd down. Wouldn't be surprised if you see a Jackson Dart run here, something safe.
0: Giants will make their way to the line of scrimmage. Down to 2:24 to go. 3 receivers right, 1 left. Dart waits in the shotgun with Scatabu to his left just outside the hash marks. Dart gets the snap. Blitz coming. Dart looking. Throws over the middle. It is caught. Likely's got it for a first down. A reaching fingertip catch by Likely. And the Cowboys take time with 2:08 to go. It's a first down for New York. And Isaiah Likely continues to make a major impact.
2: Listen, we know how great Malik Nabers is, but still coming off that knee injury. You think Jackson Dart's found a new favorite receiver? And Isaiah Likely, wow.
0: Well, they went out and gave Isaiah Likely big money. And at least in week one, it's paying off. Along with Mike Golick, I'm Ryan Radke. You're listening to the 2026 NFL Kickoff Weekend presented by NFL Sunday Ticket on YouTube TV. Likely had been a good player in Baltimore, yep. Was seen as the tight end of the future, but they're certainly not going to push Mark Andrews out the door.
2: No.
0: Likely had a chance to go with a coach he was familiar with and be a number one guy.
2: Here's been the tough part as a former defensive player when you see the offense just making first downs, right? Not big chunks, they're just getting enough to get first downs and keep the clock running.
0: They put 2 seconds back on the clock, so 2:10 to go. 1st and 10, Giants from the Cowboys 47. I formation, single receiver to the right. Boy, the Cowboys nearly jumped again. Extra offensive lineman Aaron Stinney is in the game. Dart takes the snap, back on a play fake, rolling right. He'll run himself. Dart, did he grab on the face mask? Yeah. He did. Just as he rolled out to the right side, Ezeraku reached out and made contact with a face mask. The run is only for 1, but they're going to tack on 15.
2: You figured they were going to try it again with Dart.
3: Face mask, number 6, defense. 15 yards will be added to the end of the play. Automatic. First down.
2: It had worked earlier in the game. Didn't really work here for yardage, but certainly getting the penalty.
0: So that is going to take the ball all the way down to the Cowboys' 31-yard line. 2:03 remaining in the game. The Cowboys have 1 timeout that they can use. Obviously, we'll get the free stoppage at the 2-minute warning.
2: They're going to run the clock here. No, they're not.

0: 2:03. That's right. They're not going to run the clock here, so one more play has to be run.
1: Giants back in the huddle. Play clock at 15. They'll head toward the line of scrimmage. All the big bodies in the game. Dart under center. Scataboo is the single back. Here's the snap. Dart will give it to Scataboo. Bouncing outside left. Lowers his shoulder again, and he spins his way to about the 28-yard line. That'll be a gain of three. Tackle made by Deron Bland, and we have reached the two-minute warning with 1:58 to go. Giants 28, Cowboys 20. 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
1: 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Giants lead the Cowboys 28-20. They have the ball at the Cowboys 28-yard line. Second down and seven. One timeout left for the Cowboys.
0: Yeah, one more first down should about do it.
1: Dart will line up under center. Scataboo is the running back.
9: 180! What's that?
1: Here's the snap, handoff, Scataboo runs the left side numbers, finds a crease, 25, down to the 20, lowers his shoulder, down inbounds, at the 20 with a first down, and that should just about do it. Cam Scataboo takes it off the left side, crosses the sticks, goes down inbounds. The Cowboys call their final timeout with 1:51 to go, but the Giants are on their way to 1-0.
0: Great job, smart play, staying in bounds. He started running wide. I thought he was going to run out of bounds. Let Dallas save that timeout and what little hope they had left. But he goes down in bounds.
1: 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Well, I'll tell you, he's pretty glad he came back, and so are all the Giants fans in the stands. A bunch of the Cowboys fans are headed for the exits as the Giants line up in victory formation. Jackson Dart going to let the clock run, drops down to his right knee, and the Giants fans will applaud. It has been a slog against the Dallas Cowboys. Losers of 9 of 10, 16 of 18 in the series. And for just the second time in their franchise history, the Giants are going to beat the Cowboys in a season opener.
0: The start of the John Harbaugh era in New York saw a physical brand of football.
1: Where have we seen that before?
0: Yeah.
1: Giants get in the victory formation again. Dart will take the snap. This time immediately drops to a knee. After that last one, Carl Shepherd's had a little discussion with him. And it'll take one more snap for the Giants to put this one in the books. Stick around. We're going to talk with Cam Scataboo coming up after the game. Scataboo, 18 carries, 81 yards, and a touchdown in the ball game tonight. A massive part of this Giants offense that racked up nearly 400 yards of offense.
0: And I know Scataboo probably has to ice down after every game, but everybody he hits has to ice down as well.
1: One more snap for Jackson Dart. He will drop to his left knee, and that's it. The New York Giants score a week one victory, beating the Dallas Cowboys by a score of 28-20. The Giants with a 1-0 start, the Cowboys 0-1. And Mike, it was not perfect. It was not always a work of art, but the Giants found a way to get it done and really just able to grind down the Cowboys in the second half.
0: Kind of exercised some demons here, didn't they? It's something getting the first win of the season, but to get it against the Cowboys, team they have definitely struggled against.
1: Remember, this is a Giants team struggling not just against the Cowboys, but if you look at their last three season openers, they had lost all of them. They had been outscored 89-12, had not scored a touchdown in those games. They scored a touchdown on their opening drive tonight, and they end up putting 28 points in a 28-20 win. And for an offense, there's few things as satisfying as getting the ball at the end of the game and just being able to run the clock out.
0: Run out the clock. It's exactly right. It's demoralizing for a defense. Gives an offense, an offensive line just gets to go straight ahead. A running game and your leading receiver being a tight end. That's John Harbaugh football right there.
1: Players meeting and shaking hands down on the field. Certainly a disappointing start for the Dallas Cowboys. But for the New York Giants, after an incredibly frustrating season last year, a season that saw them blow fourth quarter leads, suffer all kinds of injuries, they are able to finish the job here tonight. And they have their first win of 2026, a 28-20 victory over Dallas. Jackson Dart, 23-29, 230 yards, three touchdowns. And Isaiah Likely, 8 catches, 78 yards, and 2 TDs in his Giants debut. So many good things for this Giants team to build on as they go forward here in 2026. Let's go down to the field. Welcome in Giants running back Cam Scataboo. Cam, Ryan Radke, Mike Golic upstairs. Congratulations on the win. This feels like a little glimpse of what you guys think this offense can be. What did you see from your teammates here tonight?
12: It was just a little. I know these guys got better, and we got better as a team today. We found out who we were. For a small glimpse, you know, penalties killed us early, and we were able to overcome that and continue to battle and trust each other. You know, we had a couple fumbles, got one back. You know, we had a couple issues early. We fought through it. We came together as a team, and we fought to win the game.
0: What has John Harbaugh brought to this team as far as attitude?
12: Yeah, mentality. You know, faith and believing in God. He's got a plan for us, and he trusts the fact that we know what we're doing when we're on the field, and the game plan that they're putting out there for us is going to be successful against this team, and it was. We did a really good job of executing. Obviously, like I said, penalties killed us, but for the most part, the game looked crisp, clean when the plays actually happened. So there's definitely going to be some stuff to go clean up in the film room, but I'm excited to get to that and, you know, see what we did good and see what we did bad and work from there.
0: How about personally for you, coming off the ankle injury last year, gruesome injury, and then having this kind of a start to the season?
12: Yeah, that's behind me. I'm back. That's really all I gotta say, man. That was false news. It happened to me, but I'm good now. So it's time to play football.
1: Hey Cam, one final thought. How about your new tight end and what Isaiah Likely did for you guys tonight?
12: I mean, he's the guy. He might be the best tight end in football right now, and you know, he doesn't drop the ball. You know, we'll get on him about ball security, just like me. We know we talked on the sidelines. We told each other, you know, promise not to give it to the other team anymore. So he's a dog. He works hard. He works his butt off at practice, and I'm super excited to continue to see what he's going to do to improve.
1: Cam, certainly appreciate a few minutes. Congratulations on the win. Stay healthy. We'll see you down the road.
12: Absolutely. Thank you, guys. Have a good one.
1: Cam Scataboo of the New York Giants, 18 carries, 81 yards, and a touchdown as the Giants win 28-20 over the Cowboys. We return. 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
22: 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For this Sunday night game, the New York Giants, a new-look team with a new head coach, taking on a familiar foe they hadn't had a whole lot of success against. In fact, New York Giants 2-16 against Dallas since 2017, and the first team since the early 1940 Detroit Lions with no touchdowns in three straight season openers. How is this one going to play out for them? Well, as we said, new look, new head coach, and a couple of new pieces offensively for this team. In fact, New York's first drive of the game was a 10-play, 83-yard march that took more than 6 minutes off the clock. It was workmanlike, but it moved the ball down the field in short chunks. They were 3 yards away and knocking on the door when they would draw first blood.
1: Scataboo will be the running back. Ricard is in the game as well. Ball sitting in between the hash marks. Dart will line up in the shotgun. He's got Scataboo to his right. Three receivers, including Ricard, bunch right. Single man out to the left. Dart gets the snap. He'll hand it off. Scataboo angling left. Turns the corner and walks into the end zone. Touchdown, Giants. A cartwheel and a backflip for Cam Scataboo. His first touchdown run of the season, and the Giants have taken a 6-0 lead.
22: 7-0 after the extra point, and that lead would hold through the end of the first quarter into the second. Dallas put together a drive beginning early in that second quarter that was aided by a pair of pass interference calls. That helped the Cowboys move the ball downfield on an 85-yard march that ended about as close as you can get to the goal line with a pretty familiar target for Dak Prescott.
1: Prescott, the lineup of the shotgun with Williams to his left. Slot left, Pickens is the single man to the right. Prescott bends towards the line of scrimmage, lifts that left leg, puts his hands out in front of him. Gets the snap. Prescott looking. Throws left side for CeeDee Lamb, and he's got it for the Cowboys. Touchdown. A one-yard hookup from Prescott to Lamb. It is 7-6 Giants. 5:44 to go in the first half.
22: With the extra point from Aubrey, it was tied at 7. It might have stayed that way going into halftime, but Dallas Cowboys ended up making a big mistake. Dak Prescott trying to throw a ball away as he was being pursued in the backfield, flipped it in the air down the sideline, and Javon Holland made an athletic interception for New York that gave him a shorter field. Just on their side of the 50-yard line, it took them 6 plays to get downfield. Isaiah Likely catching a touchdown pass from Jackson Dart. With the extra point, the Giants had taken a 14-7 lead. And that was important because the Giants had a shot at a 2-for-1. They were getting the ball first, coming out for the second half. And when they did, they put together an 8-minute drive. It was 12 plays. It was 74 yards. And the new Ted tight end was the guy who paid it off once again. Isaiah Likely's touchdown made it a 21-7 game early in the third quarter on a 2-yard pass from Jackson Dart. And that's what the Giants had for their lead. More importantly, they had taken up half of the fourth quarter. And this was a theme we were going to see throughout the remainder of the game. Why? Because New York would only have 3 drives in the second half. Dallas would only have 2. Their first was a march that got them down close. And ultimately, Javonte Williams got in from 1 yard out to make it a 21-14 game. The Giants had to answer then, and getting the ball at their own 35-yard line, a team that cashed in on third down after third down after third down all night. They were 9-for-11 on third. Did it on a big play by Devin Singletary as they were into Dallas territory. Singletary made a catch, pushed ahead, kept himself alive, and then got the ball back on a run. Then, with the flat staying wide open, Jackson Dart just kept going back to the well to Devin Singletary once again. Not once, but twice. And the second time was the charm. It's time for our Wrangler highlight of the game.
1: Third down and 5 for the Giants. They have it at the Cowboys 9. Trips out to the right. Dart in the shotgun. Play clock down to 3. Dart gets the snap. He's back to pass. Fires left side. Singletary's got it. Along the sideline of the 5. Into the end zone! Touchdown, Giants! With a catch and run of 9, and the Giant lead is 27-14.
22: 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Dallas needed to answer, but once again, they were down by 2 scores, and they put together another extended drive, although this one didn't take quite as long, in part because Javon Holland, who made that key interception in the second, was called for an unnecessary roughness call that aided the Cowboys in moving the ball down the field. They were 17 yards out after what was a thoughtless penalty on the part of New York. Dallas would get what they needed, but remember the word thoughtless.
1: Shotgun snap. Prescott back to pass. Throws left. Wide open Williams, and he'll walk to the end zone. Touchdown, Cowboys. And a flag is down. That may be taunting on Williams. Now a second flag gets thrown. Williams leaked out of the backfield. There was no one in his area code.
22: Williams did get into the end zone, but he held the ball out and kind of crawled into the end zone. He was called for taunting. That meant 15 yards on the extra point attempt. Brandon Aubrey's got a big leg, but in this case, he pushed it wide to the right. So it remained a one-score game, but an 8-point game at 28-20. So the New York Giants took over and needed to kill the clock. Once again, this was all about them being able to convert on third downs. Isaiah Likely was big on the drive, and as they tried to finish this game off, it was the running back who ultimately put it away.
2: 180!
1: Here's the snap, handoff, Scadaboo runs the left side numbers, finds a crease, 25, down to the 20, lowers the shoulder, down inbounds at the 20 with a first down, and that should just about do it. Cam Scadaboo takes it off the left side, crosses the sticks, goes down inbounds. The Cowboys call their final timeout with 1:51 to go, but the Giants are on their way to 1-0.
3: Since 2016, the New York Giants were 55-109-1. The Baltimore Ravens in that span of time, 103-62, their head coach, John Harbaugh. Now he's the head coach of the New York Giants. New York begins their season at 1-0 with an impressive 28-20 win over the Dallas Cowboys in the Meadowlands tonight. When we return, we're going to head back to the field for some final thoughts. This is Westwood One's coverage of the National Football League.
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3: Scott Graham back in our Westwood One studios following an impressive win by the New York Giants 28-20 over the Dallas Cowboys. New York beats Dallas in a Week 1 primetime game for the first time ever. Is it the beginning of something new? Well, let's find out as we go back to MetLife Stadium and check in with the guys who called the action, Ryan Racky and Mike Golduck. Guys?
1: Well, the good news, Scott, is that nobody ever overreacts to Week 1.
25: No,
1: so, I mean,
25: no.
1: You know, we can pretty much wrap up the season right now. Long way to go for both these teams, obviously, Mike. I think for John Harbaugh, though, in a lot of ways, it's kind of a best-case scenario. You come out and get the win, obviously, first and foremost, but a game where there's plenty to clean up. There's plenty to go back and say, hey, guys, we got to be better here, we got to be better here, we got to be better here. So a lot of teaching moments, but it's always good to have those with that W next year, Nate.
25: Well, it really is, and you see improvement from what the team was last year. Now, again, they ran well, but they ran well last year. They didn't stop the run well last year. They stopped the run well tonight. And you have a new, you got Malik Nabers back, which was fantastic, but you got a new weapon in Isaiah Likely. He had 8 catches on 8 targets, so caught every ball thrown to him, and Jackson Dart was right on the money to him.
1: Yeah, and there was a lot of question about the Giants' receiving core after Darius Slayton made the team. They decided to release him prior to this game, so not a lot of depth there, but the way Isaiah Likely stepped up, it certainly helped in that respect. Let's check the final stats, sponsored by Chumba Casino, your online casino for plays, spins, and a chance to score. 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Jackson Dart finishes 23-29, 230 yards, 3 touchdowns, no interceptions. He also had 11 carries for 54 yards. Cam Scadaboo, 18 carries, 81 yards, and a touchdown on the aforementioned Isaiah Likely. 8 catches, 78 yards, 2 TDs. Malik Nabers had 6 catches for 69 yards. A night where the Giants racked up 394 yards of total offense. They had 29 first downs and went 9 of 11 on third down. Meanwhile, for the Cowboys, they were held to just 244 yards in the ball game. Dak Prescott, 22 of 34, 175 yards, couple of touchdowns and a pick. Javonte Williams had 12 carries for 41 yards. CeeDee Lamb was the leading receiver, 5 catches, 44 yards, and a touchdown. Javonte Williams also had a touchdown catch. The number that is going to stand out in this game, especially for the Cowboys, because they ended up losing the game, 9 penalties, 90 yards. Now, the Giants, 10 penalties, 114. That's one of the things John Harbaugh will certainly want to clean up. But it stands out again for the Cowboys, Mike. New season, all the different names out there. Same story in terms of the flags.
25: Yeah, it really is. I mean, again, that's a discipline thing. There are a lot of people that put it, as I mentioned during the broadcast, that put it on the coach. But as I've always mentioned, players are responsible on the field. And to especially if it's a mental penalty. Physical penalties are going to happen. But mental penalties, those make a coach's hair turn gray.
1: 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That's code TOUCHDOWN. A lot of good drives to choose from tonight, Mike.
25: Yeah, we're going to go start of the fourth quarter, right at the end of the third, start of the fourth. The Giants went 13 plays, 65 yards, took up 8 minutes and 11 seconds on the clock to go up 2 scores, 28-14. On that drive, 4 times, if you look at the play-by-play description, 4 times, pass short left, Devin Singletary. Pass short left, Devin Singletary. The Cowboys just kept giving it to him. So Jackson Dart said, I'm going to take it. The fourth reception ended up being for 9 yards and a touchdown to put him up 2 scores. So kudos to the Giants. Just take exactly what the defense will give you.
1: Hey, I know we talked about this during the game, but I think it bears repeating. The decision-making of Jackson Dart tonight, I thought, was really impressive. Remember, I mean, he played 12 games a year ago, but he had the injuries. You wonder, okay, new coaching staff, second year, what's it going to look like? Man, I thought he did a great job leading this team tonight.
25: And he's a weapon running the ball that they have to use, much like Josh Allen is used that way, Lamar Jackson is used that way. Other quarterbacks are used in a way where you add to the deception of the offense to try and confuse the defense. And you, as you mentioned, he made smart decisions running and smart decisions throwing.
1: All right, good win for the Giants, especially because they got to go on the road next week. They're going to play the Rams on Monday Night Football. It's going to be an angry Rams team after what happened in Australia. They won't have to deal with Myles Garrett. They'll be happy about that. But that'll be an interesting matchup next week, see if the Giants can follow up. Meanwhile, for the Cowboys, they'll go back home. They get Washington coming in. Yeah. Commanders lost a close game today to Philadelphia. What's your takeaway, early takeaway from the Cowboys coming out of week one?
25: Well, I mean, your two first games are division games, and you're already 0-1 in the division, so that's certainly a tough takeaway. But the offense, I mean, again, give credit to the Giant defense, but that offense, as I mentioned in the pregame, will they have a continuation from last year when it was one of the best offenses in the league? And the answer was clearly no. So that's what they have to work on.
1: All right, Giants win it in week one, 28-20 victory. We'll see you next week in Kansas City. See how the Chiefs look tomorrow night. We'll get an early look at Patrick Mahomes. They've got the Indianapolis Colts coming in next week.
25: I was just thinking of the barbecue I'm going to eat. I don't know about the game yet.
1: Well, that's good. I'm glad your mind is in the right place. 28-20 is the final score here tonight. Giants get the win. We'll send it back to Scott Graham now in our Westwood One studios.
0: All right, thanks very much, guys. Coming up next, we're going to take a look back at what happened around the league today. The highest scoring week one in history. 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
0: Welcome back to the Sunday Night Football postgame show following the New York Giants' win over the Dallas Cowboys. Take a look back at what happened earlier today in the National Football League. A lot of people think this could be a playoff preview. Buffalo and Houston going at it for a third straight season. This one at Reliance Stadium in Houston. Now, Josh Allen kind of looked at this as a house of horrors because 0-4 in his career on the road against the Texans. Buffalo, as you know, a team trying to get over the hump and figure out a way to get to a Super Bowl, but first you got to get through the regular season. This was a back-and-forth affair today that featured 7 lead changes as Allen and C.J. Stroud dueled. As it turned out, Josh Allen drew final scoring blood in the game with Joshua Palmer catching a 34-yard touchdown with a minute 36 left to go. For Allen, it was his second passing touchdown and his fourth overall for the day. Buffalo led it by 5, 36-31, but Stroud still had the ball, and that meant that the Bills late in the game had to come up big on defense.
15: Four-man rush, back to pass, pressure coming, he sacked and he fumbled! The Bills have the football! Mr. Fourth Quarter, Terrell Bernard hops on the football, and that's going to do it here in Houston. The Bills are going to win for the first time in 20 years.
0: Chris Brown, 97 Rock, and the Buffalo Bills Radio Network. Greg Rousseau stripped the ball. Terrell Bernard fell on it, and Buffalo hangs on for a 36-31 win. For Josh Allen, 334 yards, his ninth career game with multiple passing and multiple rushing touchdowns. DJ Moore with 100 yards and a 43-yard touchdown reception in his Bills debut, and Dalton Kincaid had a career-high 130 yards. On the other side, Houston put 31 points up on the board. C.J. Stroud, a couple of touchdowns, but also a couple of fumbles. He was asked after the game about his offensive performance.
26: A lot of positive things, but, you know, when you don't win, you know, it's things you always can fix, and even when you do win. But, you know, we try to address those issues and, you know, get back to the board. But I thought overall as offense, you know, we had a pretty good day. Just can't come out in the second half and get 2-3 and outs. That's really big time for us. We got to be able to, you know, either flip the field or go get some points.
0: Texans allowed the second fewest points in the NFL last year at 17 a game. They give up 36 today, and they start their season at 0-1. Baltimore's got a new head coach. Just doesn't happen very often. Mark Jabroda, Billick, Harbaugh, and now Jesse Minter. And this team was debuting today in Indianapolis against the Colts, who had lost 8 of their last 9 last year after the loss of Daniel Jones. Lamar Jackson was bothered by a hamstring last year, but came back out and looked an awful lot like Lamar Jackson today, throwing for 324 yards, passing and running for a score. And oh, by the way, he gets an opportunity to turn around all the time and hand the ball off to Derrick Henry.
8: Jackson steps backward, gives to Henry. Henry leaps over the line of scrimmage. He's got running room left inside the 10. Pushes a pile into the end zone. Touchdown, King Henry. Now third all time in rushing scores, number 124 of his career.
0: Cal Yeomans on the WBAL-WYYY Ravens Game Day Network. Henry surpasses Marcus Allen for that third spot on the all-time list. Zay Flowers had a big day, 150 yards, but left the game with a hamstring injury. Didn't matter. Baltimore puts up 41 points in the opener. They beat Indianapolis 41-23. Daniel Jones in his return, 166 yards and a touchdown. Jonathan Taylor ran for a pair of scores in this one, but Indy starts their season at 0-1. Do you remember how Jacksonville wrapped things up last year? I mean, this was a 13-4 team for Leon Cohen in his first year. Well, now in year number two, they come right back out, and they're dealing again. Trevor Lawrence throws four touchdown passes today, the last one to Jacoby Myers.
11: Dropping the throw against a four-man rush. Trevor scrambles, stays on his feet, now fires toward the end zone. That ball is caught! Touchdown! In the back of the end zone, Jacoby Myers, the fourth touchdown pass of the day for Trevor Lawrence. How good is that?
0: Good enough so that it's a Jacksonville Week 1 record for a quarterback. Frank Frangie with the call on the Jaguars Radio Network. Jacksonville was never challenged in this game. They ran out to a big lead, scoring on six of their first seven possessions. They beat the Cleveland Browns today by a score of 34-10. On the other side, the other quarterback was making an appearance for the first time in a long time. Deshaun Watson back for the first time in 693 days. Now, he had been 7-0 against the Jags in his career. Today, 16 out of 22, 205 yards, a touchdown, an interception. It didn't look good early. You know that in that situation in Cleveland right now, it's going to raise questions for the new head coach, Todd Monken, about whether or not his quarterback is going to remain his quarterback.
16: I'd rather just talk about today because I haven't had time to even look at the tape. I mean, I'm sure as hell not firing me. I'm not firing our staff. I'm not getting rid of all of our players. So he happens to be one of 53 and however many practice squad guys we got and our staff, he's one of that. So we'll evaluate everything. To just say that emotionally here at the end when we're, you know, I mean, we just didn't play good enough. They didn't coach well enough.
0: So Cleveland starts their season 0-1, and they go to Tampa Bay for next week. Jacksonville will be at Denver. The Cincinnati Bengals, they had a very, very rough time on the defensive side of the ball last year. Third most points per game allowed and the most yards per play allowed. Opened up their season at home against Tampa Bay today. And amazingly, it was the defense that did a lot of the damage. It was also the usual suspects. Joe Burrow threw for 254 yards and a touchdown. And their running back, who always seems to be in the middle of it, was again.
17: Eric All on the left, Drew Sample on the right. Now All goes in motion to the right. They run in that direction. Chase Brown goes into the end zone without being touched.
18: Right.
17: What a hole opened up inside the 5-yard line. And the Bengals have taken a 20-3 lead.
0: Dan Horn, Dave Lapham, Cincinnati's ESPN 1530 and the Bengals Radio Network. Cincinnati built that early lead and then held on to it in part because the defense was taking things away. Demetrius Knight had a fumble return for a touchdown. Baker Mayfield fumbled three times in this game. Bengals win it by a score of 33-27. And they do it on a day where Ja'Marr Chase was held to two catches for 12 yards. Cincinnati starts out 1-0 to begin the year. Mayfield, 216 yards, did not throw for a touchdown or an interception, did run for a score in this game. Lucky Irving also had a rushing touchdown. Uzziah Trotter had a big game, including an interception return for a touchdown. The only player in NFL history with a sack and a pick six in his debut. Nice job for Jeremiah Trotter's son, but Tampa Bay starts their season 0-1 with a 33-27 loss in Cincinnati. Pittsburgh's got a new head coach and the same quarterback. And they know each other. Aaron Rodgers and Mike McCarthy were winners of a Super Bowl together against the Pittsburgh Steelers back when they were part of the Green Bay Packers in Super Bowl 45. Today, Pittsburgh opened up against Atlanta. Rodgers threw for 221 and a touchdown on the day today, but one of the big moments came defensively for the Steelers. Cooper Rush pressed into a start for the Atlanta Falcons, had his share of struggles during the course of the day today, especially when he could not get the ball past T.J. Watt.
4: I'm going to call it second and 10 here. Rush in the shotgun. Gets a snap. Back to pass. Looking, throws out to the right. And picked off by T.J. Watt. Left up. Made the grab. Gets back on his feet. T.J. Watt rumbling in for the Pittsburgh Steelers touchdown.
0: It's Rob King, 102.5 WDVE and the Steelers Audio Network. That was enough for the winning margin as Pittsburgh beats Atlanta 20-13. T.J. Watt now joins Julius Peppers as the only two players in NFL history with 100-plus sacks and 10 or more interceptions. Of course, Peppers is in the Hall of Fame. The other side, Rush, was 12 for 22 for a buck 43. Got a touchdown, but those two picks. Bijan Robinson, 83 yards on the ground, 90 through the air, including a touchdown. But the Falcons fall to 0-8-1 all-time on the road in Pittsburgh. All right, what chance did Arizona have coming into today, going into SoFi Stadium to take on the L.A. Chargers? It's an Arizona Cardinals team that missed the playoffs 9 of their last 10 seasons. And with a new head coach, Mike LaFleur, they were going up against a team that had been to the playoffs in each of the last 2 years. Today did not go in any way like you might have expected. This was an Arizona team that played with a lot of confidence today. They played disciplined football, and Jacoby Brissett, getting an opportunity to start a game for the fourth time in his career in week one, made the most of it.
18: Here to the right of Brissett in the gun, Michael Wilson, and another receiver to the left. Shotgun snap, looking that way. Back to throw Brissett, throws to the front left corner of the end zone, caught, touchdown Cardinals. It's Trey McBride with his eighth catch in the game, first touchdown of the season for the best tight end in the NFL. McBride extends the lead for the Cardinals. It's 22-14, 11:44 to play in the fourth.
0: That's our old friend J.P. Shadrick with the call, the Arizona Cardinals Radio Network. Arizona pulls the upset today at SoFi Stadium, 26-14. Brissett threw for 277 yards, didn't turn it over, and threw for that touchdown to McBride. Of course, you remember McBride last year, 126 receptions, 9 today for 95 yards, and the score. The head coach, Mike LaFleur, said they weren't listening to everybody, like me, who said, what chance did they have going into today?
19: What's been said, it doesn't matter. Like, we don't care. And I hope we continue to feel that way. Like I just told them, you know, humility is a day away in this league. So we got to reset and get right back to work tomorrow. So, but I'm happy for those guys. It's been a long camp. And so it's just the wait. I mean, these last few days have been almost miserable waiting to get it, you know, kicked off. And I'm really happy with how the guys competed.
0: For the Chargers, Justin Herbert threw for 209 yards. Marion Hampton had a rushing touchdown, but only 43 yards. Ladd McConkey had 3 catches for 60 yards on the opening drive and was red hot, but he left the game in the fourth quarter with a chest injury. Chargers start their season at 0-1. We're going to recap the rest of Week 1 coming up next. This is Westwood One's coverage of the National Football League.
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0: 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Where do things stand in week one? Well, you never really know. But what you did know going into the day today was Green Bay going up against the Minnesota Vikings was going to be a big game inside the division. And Kyler Murray was making his debut as the fourth primary quarterback in five seasons under head coach Kevin O'Connell. That lasted 11 snaps before Murray was knocked out of the game in the concussion protocol. Green Bay Packers were sitting in the driver's seat of this ball game in a big way as Carson Wentz came on to try to salvage things for Minnesota. Green Bay had a 22-10 lead in the third quarter of this game. And then the game got turned upside down and on its head. Minnesota started scoring, and when they did, things started to snowball, not just for the offense, but for the defense as well.
6: Third and 17 for Green Bay. 2 of 9 on third down. Backed up to its own 23, and the Vikings have the lead. Love has no idea what to do, and he's sacked! Holy cow! Dallas Turner.
7: Wait, we got the ball!
6: And Ruben Gamble ball came out, yes! And the Vikings have recovered it at the one.
0: Paul Allen getting an assist from his partner Pete Bursich on the KFAN Minnesota Vikings audio network. That was part of a 22-point unanswered fourth quarter as Minnesota wins the game 39-22. Carson Wentz, 12 for 19 for 133 yards, but three touchdowns on the day. Justin Jefferson might be back as well. He caught two touchdown passes on the day today. Minnesota starts their season 1-0. Their head coach pretty happy about the team responding the way they did after Kyler Murray went down.
9: I told the team there's just some games, you know, that will stick with you for a long time. And the way this team stayed together, even when there were some unique hard circumstances, losing your quarterback, and to see your team, you know, kind of ignite in the second half, all three phases, you know, doing whatever was required to find a way to snatch the momentum in the football game and then put it away like that. This one will stick with me for a long time.
0: Green Bay ended last season on a 5-game losing streak, their longest since 1992. You can now make it 6 in a row for the Packers. Jordan Love, 2 touchdowns, but an interception despite throwing for 387 yards. Big day for Christian Watson in this one. But Green Bay loses once again, and now have New York Jets next week in the Meadowlands. Philadelphia Eagles have no such problems of any kind on opening day. Jalen Hurts going into today 5-0, joining Roger Staubach as the only quarterback since 1970, undefeated in week one with at least 5 starts. Staubach was 8-0. Hurts trying to get to 6-0 today through 3 touchdown passes. And Philly built a lead in the ball game against the Washington Commanders. But Jaden Daniels brought his team back. Washington hung around for most of the day. 16-11 in games that Daniels starts, 3-7 with all other quarterbacks. Daniels got them close late in the ball game, and they got themselves a touchdown from Antonio Williams with 1:01 left to go. That put him down by 2. So they needed a 2-point conversion to tie the game and have any thought about overtime in Philadelphia.
24: Daniels going for 2. He's back. He's rolling. He shovels it. And the Eagles stop him! Bates caught the shovel pass, and the Eagles massacred him.
25: Ochomo
24: grabbed him and stopped him, and they stopped him 2 points short of tying this game.
0: Merrill Reese and Mike Quick, Sports Radio 94 WIP. Eagles win it 24-22. Saquon Barkley had 83 yards on the ground today. Dontavian Wicks, the new addition, with a receiving touchdown for Philadelphia in this one as they win for the sixth straight time on opening day and start their season 1-0 with a trip to Tennessee headed up for next week. Jaden Daniels threw for 164 and a couple of touchdowns, had 31 yards on the ground in this one. But Terry McLaurin, just two catches for 14 yards. Stephon Diggs had a touchdown. Washington begins their season 0-1. Chicago, a couple of years ago. Remember? They were last in total offense in 2024, but then Ben Johnson came in and in his first year brought them to sixth in the league in total offense. Well, at least for 1 week right now, they're number one in the league in total offense.
7: Caleb Williams is second and one, taking the turn, the give to DeAndre Swift. Up the right side, bursting free, 20, 15, 10, 5, goodbye, it's over. Touchdown, DeAndre Swift. Touchdown Bears, 58-37.
0: Jeff Joniak, the Chicago Bears Radio Network. Just in case you're curious, the point was good. They ended with 59 points in this one, a franchise record for points in an opener. 14 more points than the previous record that was set in 1948. They beat Carolina today at Bank of America Stadium, 59-37, the highest scoring week one game in NFL history. Caleb Williams was marvelous today. 21 of 29 for 269, two passing touchdowns, and two rushing touchdowns as well. DeAndre Swift, three scores on the day today. Kyle Monongai had another 100 yards. They could not be stopped today. How about that? 59 points. Bears win their opener as they get ready for Minnesota at home next week. Start their season 1-0. Bryce Young, 23 out of 37, threw for 361 and three touchdowns, ran for another score. It was not enough against the machine that was the Chicago Bears today as Carolina starts at 0-1. What a wild ending today in Detroit. The Lions going up against the New Orleans Saints, and they had them down and basically out. But Detroit did not score early in this game. They were only up 7-0 at halftime. They were up 21-0 in the third quarter. And that's when Tyler Shuck brought his team back. His numbers had been basically nothing on the day. Before all was said and done, he would throw for 410 yards at Ford Field. In fact, he got his team all the way back to tie the game on a 9-yard touchdown pass to Juwan Johnson with just over a minute left to go. That brought us to overtime. In the overtime, Amon-Ra St. Brown on the opening drive for Detroit catches his second touchdown pass of the day from Jared Goff to give the lead to the Lions. Was New Orleans blinking? No. They went straight down the field again. And inside the two-minute warning of the overtime period, Noah Fant catches a touchdown pass to put New Orleans back to within one. Do you kick the point, play for the tie, or do you go for it all? They decided they were going for it all, the two-point conversion and the win on the road today at Ford Field.
7: Shuck's going to work out of the gun. Leans in. There's the snap. Shuck looks. Shuck pumps. Now he throws. End zone. And it is incomplete. Yes. Ball game over. Detroit Lions win.
0: Dan Miller and Lomas Brown along with TJ Lang in the Detroit Lions radio network. 31-30 the final. Detroit almost let one get away today, but they win it in overtime. Jahmyr Gibbs had 156 yards on the ground, 186 total for the game, two rushing touchdowns as Detroit starts 1-0. As we said, Tyler Shuck, 35 for 56 for 410 yards, three touchdowns. He also turned it over three times. New Orleans starts at 0-1. Other games today, Las Vegas got a win at home against Miami. Kirk Cousins throws for three touchdowns as the Raiders knock off the Dolphins 27-13. Austin Jeanty with 102 yards on the ground and caught a couple of touchdown passes. Malik Willis in his Dolphins debut got picked off once, ran for a score, and threw for 220 yards. Von Achan was bottled up, though, for most of the day. 26 on the ground, 30 through the air. Miami starts their season at 0-1 at Allegiant Stadium. And the New York Jets. This is a team that has struggled, to say the least. But they were going up against the Tennessee Titans, who also struggled. Both teams won just three games last year. And the Jets were welcoming back Geno Smith, who had been drafted by the team back in 2013. Went 12-18 for them in four seasons. Well, he's back there again. And today, He did an efficient enough job. 19 for 24, 215 yards, didn't throw a touchdown, but also didn't turn the ball over. Brees Hall had 102 yards and a rushing touchdown. Kenyon Sadiq had a rushing touchdown and an end-around early in the game. New York defensively shut down Cam Ward and company. And Aaron Glenn's team gets a season-opening win by a 23-10 score. Ward, 140 yards and a touchdown on the day. Wandale Robinson in his debut with 5 receptions for 38 yards for Tennessee. Titans begin their season at 0-1 as the New York Jets go and get a win today at Nissan Stadium. As for Sunday Night Football this evening, our final score, the New York Giants 28, the Dallas Cowboys 20. You've been listening to Westwood One's coverage of Sunday Night Football. 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

0: The Grand Valley State football team wraps up non-conference action this weekend back inside Lubbers Stadium for Family Day.
1: Gogosh. Gogosh will keep it himself, running off the left side. 20, 10, foot race to the end zone. Gogosh scores! Touchdown, Lakers!
0: The Lakers get set to entertain the Judson Eagles this Saturday night in the first all-time meeting between the two schools. Live coverage from Allendale begins at 6 p.m. Kickoff is at 7 p.m. right here on the Ticket West Michigan.
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0: The Grand Valley State football team wraps up non-conference action this weekend back inside Lubbers Stadium for Family Day.
1: Gogosh. Gogosh will keep it himself, running off the left side. 20, 10, foot race to the end zone. Gogosh scores! Touchdown, Lakers!
0: The Lakers get set to entertain the Judson Eagles this Saturday night in the first all-time meeting between the two schools. Live coverage from Allendale begins at 6 p.m. Kickoff is at 7 p.m. right here on the Ticket West Michigan.
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0: Sports presents Linnell Willingham.
1: Yes, indeed. Still kicking it with you as we recap the day that was in the National Football League. First NFL Sunday in the books. Almost feel like we need to just give ourselves a round of applause. The fact that we survived the summer months, the fact that we, you know, survived the dog days of summer and the tough portions of the spring, it was all to make it to today. And I know what some of you all are going to say. Well, we had the Wednesday night game, Linnell, and we had the Thursday night game, Linnell, on Netflix. I can give a rat's ass about that. What we all care about as football fans is what we got the chance to do today. I sat back. I had my feet up. I watched ball all day long. I ate a bunch of greasy food. I had a couple sodas thrown back. And y'all know I'm not even a soda dude, but I knew that I had to get my caffeine levels regulated for tonight so I could stay up with you all till 3 a.m. Eastern time. It was a day. I felt like I did it right throughout the course of the first NFL Sunday of the season. We got it wrapped up with a doozy on Sunday Night Football, the Giants putting the NFC on notice. Not that they're like a Super Bowl contender, but that they're not going to be a pushover. They're no longer going to be, you know, the bottom feeders of the conference. My biggest takeaway from Sunday Night Football is that the New York Giants have established an identity. The New York Giants have a newfound DNA, and I think that is to bludgeon people up front and be the aggressor. Coach Harbaugh trying his best to bring bully ball to the Big Apple. I talked about the Chicago defense to start this hour, or the Chicago offense, rather, to start this hour. 59 points put up today. Just dominating performance on the ground from Chicago. There was another unit that I thought played pretty well today. I talked about how the run game really supported Caleb Williams. There was another MVP caliber quarterback that was supported today. The performance of this Cincinnati Bengals defense should have Bengals fans shooting for the moons, right? You should feel like there's no ceiling to what you could be this year. The Cincinnati Bengals this afternoon in their season opener against the Tampa team that we know, we've been talking about it all summer. They've got hella urgency. They got to win, baby, right? They got to crap or get off of the pot. Shake a leg or lose one, as I like to say. They forced that group into not one, not two, not three, but four turnovers. Think about all the investments. Think about it. All the investments that Cincinnati made on the defensive side of the football. Bringing in Brian Cook from Kansas City. Bringing in Boye Mafe. So from the Super Bowl champion Seahawks, bringing in Jonathan Allen from Minnesota, making the trade for Dexter Lawrence. When you invest all of those resources on one side of the football and it pays off and they actually give you production, woo! If you're the members of the front office, if you're the power players in that Cincy front office, you got to be smiling ear to ear. You have to be, because your money was well spent. And think about it like this, America. Think about it like this. Joe Burrow, since he's entered the National Football League, right? There's always been something missing from Cincinnati. It's been the offensive line at times. Here recently, it's been the defense not being worth a damn. Now, all of a sudden, this Bengals defense looks formidable. Who knows what they could be? Who knows what they can be? I say it all the time, right? We family here on Westwood One Sports Tonight. I know there are folks out there that have gone through a weight loss journey, right? And we see it happen all the time. Hell, if there's any sponsors listening out there, I want to get on a weight loss journey. I want to continue to drop LBs as we roll throughout this football season, right? What the Cincinnati Bengals are, and look, I don't want to offend anybody out there, but let's keep it 8 more than 92, right? They're like when the fat dude gains a six-pack, right? They're like when the fat dude that was already handsome had swag, but then he decided to get in the gym and everybody's flocking to him. That's what the Bengals are. We should be flocking to Cincy talking about them, not just as some potential playoff team in the AFC. They're a legit Super Bowl contender. If they're going to play defense that way. And the reality is, right, if you're just a box score watcher, you say, well, no, they still gave up 27. I don't need, and I said this throughout the summer, right? I don't necessarily need Cincinnati's defense, you know, to be a top 10 unit in the NFL. You know what I need from them? I need them to be opportunistic. I need them to make plays. I need them to create extra opportunities for Joe Burrow in the offense. 4 turnovers today, America. I don't know how sustainable that is. But 4 turnovers is 4 turnovers. If you thought I was excited about, you know, what we saw today from the Cincinnati Bengals, if you thought I was geeked up about what we saw from Houdet Nation, take a listen to their head coach, Zach Taylor. He had this to say about the performance of the defense after not 1, not 2, not 3, but 4 turnovers on the afternoon.
2: Big time. You know, I think they all, you felt their presence, all of them today, I noticed, as I'm watching. All those D linemen, D Cook coming up with a forced fumble and a fumble recovery. So it was just really fun to watch those guys get in the action and create all those turnovers, create that energy for the crowd early on.
1: I mean, Zach Taylor hit it right on the head, man. And, like, it's what you expect. It's almost, and I'm going to tread lightly here. It's almost like, man, our ladies out there here on Westwood One Sports Night that are listening here to the program. Our fellas out there too, man. If you're a fellas, if you're a dude, if you're a woman, and you go out and you get your teeth done, you get some veneers, right? You're going to be smiling and cheesing in front of everybody, and hopefully it raises your profile, right? You get a couple more swipes and likes on Tinder. The Facebook dating profile starts to jump a little bit, right? That's what's happening with the Bengals, guys. I'm telling you, their enhancement is working. You know what I'm saying? You don't give veneers to not take pictures and to be cheesing in everybody's face. You don't go spend the money that the Bengals spent defensively to not get major production, man. Brian Cook, forced fumble forced. Boye Mafe, forced fumble forced. Those were two of their biggest signings this offseason. And right off the rip, in game number 1, they're already making plays. Let's do this. For the first time tonight, I want to open up the talking text line. 310-840-4910 is the number. What's more sustainable in terms of what we saw today? We saw Chicago hang 59 points on the Carolina Panthers in the season opener. Electric performance on the ground. Totally beating up that Carolina front to the tune of 59 points, guys. What's more sustainable? The Chicago offense being nuclear or the Bengals continuing to be a super opportunistic defense? 310-840-4910. The Bengals forced 4 turnovers today, guys. If they're going to get that sort of support for Joe Burrow, they're going to be in the Super Bowl conversation. What's more sustainable, though, in terms of the big surprises that we saw today? The Bears putting up 59 points and having that offense continue to hum, or the Bengals' defense and their free agent acquisitions continuing to come up big week in and week out? 310-840-4910 is the number. Let's go to our guy, Mr. Positive. Greg, happy NFL Sunday to you, my friend.
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0: making his way to the ring, weighing in with all the positivity in the world, Mr. Positive. I have to do it. Since when does a sports radio call get walk-up music?
1: You're beautiful. That was Israel Bentley. The gentleman that wrote song about you, too. He's got one great about you. LW, you are spot on about everything tonight. And your question, Caleb Williams, he is going to be a force. Oh, my God. And my Bills, fantastic analysis. And here's the thing about the Detroit Lions.
0: Yeah.
1: We are blowing smoke up their ass in here in Michigan. They should have lost or it should have been a tie. It was terrible play by the Lions. Very disappointed with them. The secondary is going to suck, and we've got to get better. And we're no way in hell are we going to even have a chance against Josh Elvis Allen. He's going to, you know, run 40 on him, and it's just going to be unbelievable. But LW, you're spot on your analysis. Thanks for taking my call. Everybody, go for your dreams. Ow!
0: Oh, he's even got an outro, guys. What was that, an ow? Oh, Mr. Positive. 310-840-4910 is the number for you on the talking text line. We're just getting cooking here on Westwood One Sports Night, the Sunday night edition of Westwood One Sports Night. Each and every Sunday, we will recap the day that was throughout the landscape of the National Football League. We'll get you up to 3 a.m. Eastern time. Number to hit us up, 310-840-4910. Question that we're chewing on is this. We saw, honestly, two statistical anomalies today. We saw the Bengals defense force four turnovers, and then we saw the Bears put up 59 points of offense. From your vantage point, what is more sustainable moving forward? What's more likely to get replicated moving forward? The performance of that Bengals defense or the performance of that Chicago offense? Troy checking in at Pittsburgh, logging in with us. Troy, what's up, baby? Happy NFL Sunday to you.
2: What's up, man? Appreciate you. What a great day. It's got to be the best day of the year.
0: Yes, indeed.
2: Oh, football. Quick to answer your question. I look at it as both units have solid players, but you got to look at who's leading those units. And Ben Johnson is more sustainable than anything Cincinnati presents coach-wise to keep their defense in line. So I'd have to say that the Bears are probably going to be probably one of the most electric offenses in the league based off of their play caller and skill being second. Couple comments about the games today.
0: Yeah.
2: A couple things that surprised me. I'll be honest with you. I don't think many people are a believer, if any. But Jacksonville's looked good for a decent period of time now.
0: They have.
2: And it looks like that they may have turned a corner and found the right coach. So I feel like that's an interesting story that not many people talk about. Jacksonville's not really talked about. Another thing is the Browns is the Browns. And they'll never change. This is just going to be the worst NFL franchise of all time for a very long time. And there's nothing that anybody can do about it. And I guess the last team that kind of caught my eye was tonight, the Giants. There's a lot of energy, and I think because of Harbaugh coming over, even though he's maybe not viewed as one of these young, up-and-coming guys that have the playbook and come from the tree, he's coming from an organization where he was very, very sustainable and very, very good for a long time. And I think he has similar talent that he had in Baltimore in terms of a mobile quarterback that can sling the ball and running backs and some fast wide receivers. But he just has a better core of people, it looks like, with the Giants than he did with the Ravens.
0: I wouldn't say that too soon, man. He had Lamar Jackson under center at quarterback, so that's tough. I appreciate the call, man. I do want to give some more love to the Giants as we move throughout this midnight hour on the East Coast. It is Westwood One Sports Night with the youngest in Charles and L. Willingham. Getting you up to 3 a.m. Eastern time. What a day it was. First Sunday of the NFL season, we had two statistical anomalies, baby. The Chicago Bears putting belt to ass of the Carolina Panthers to the tune of 59 points. They went berserk on the ground in this one. An absolute ass-kicking from Chicago. 39 carries for 291 yards and 6 touchdowns. The other statistical anomaly that we had, four turnovers rather being forced by the Cincinnati Bengals defense, a group that really was talked about like a dog all offseason long last year. People couldn't stop saying negative things about them. They invested a lot on that side of the football. And today, they got a big return on that investment. They were big fat winners in week one, and that was spearheaded by their defense. What's more sustainable moving forward? The ridiculous offensive output from Chicago or Cincinnati's opportunistic defense? Your calls on that next. This is Westwood One Sports Night.
3: 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Can Dallas's revamped defense live up to the expectations? Or will John Harbaugh put a halt to the hype by spoiling the Cowboys opener in his New York debut?
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17: 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The advisory links too much screen time to worse sleep, lower grades, less physical activity, and weaker in-person relationships. So what can you do? Well, experts recommend a family media plan, clear rules about when, where, and how much. And the advisory offers an easy-to-remember framework, the 5 Ds: discuss, delay, divert, disconnect, and maybe the most powerful one, do model it yourself. It's not just how much time your kids spend on screens, but what they're doing on their devices. 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I'm Dr. Sanjay Gupta, helping you live a better life.
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1: Party continues as we get you up to 3 a.m. Eastern time here on Westwood One Sports, and I break it down the day that was in the National Football League, our first NFL Sunday officially in the books. It wrapped up with Giants and Cowboys. We'll get you a full-scale recap of Sunday Night Football as we ease our way into the 1 a.m. hour on the East Coast. Talking text line wide open for you. 310-840-4910. We're chewing on this on the phones. The Chicago Bears today, with a ridiculous performance offensively, 59 points put up by this group. And the thing to me that was most impressive was not the fact that they put up 59 points. It's the 39 carries for 291 yards. They ran for damn near 300 yards of total offense, 7.5 yards a carry. They absolutely bludgeoned the Carolina Panthers up front. We also had another statistical anomaly. The Bengals, who spent a pretty penny on that defense this offseason in hopes of it, you know, taking them over the top in terms of their Super Bowl status, they lived up to the hype today. Their free agent acquisitions making plays. Brian Cook with a forced fumble. You have Boye Mafe with a forced fumble. They were super impactful. They forced 4 turnovers today. Talking about that Bengals defense, they were big fat winners. I ask you this on the phones at 310-840-4910. And remember, you can tweet at me as well. It is at NELL_BTP. Same handle on each and every social media platform. What's more sustainable? The electric play of the Bears offense in their run game, or this opportunistic nature and style of the Bengals defense? 310-840-4910 is the number here on Westwood One Sports Night. Let's go out to Illinois, shall we? Miles is in Illinois. Wants to check in. What's going on, Miles?
2: How you doing? I'm doing pretty well, actually.
1: Doing good, man. Doing good, brother.
2: Yeah, best football team in the entire world just put up 59 points against a team, you know, that might be from the NFC South, but they still made the playoffs last year, and we put up 59 against them. And you know, you might say sustainability. I don't think it's a problem at all, because I might not have been alive for it. You know, I'm 17 years old myself, okay? And
1: you're 17, pal? You're a 17-year-old? Is that what you just said?
2: 17 years old, yeah, you know it.
1: You have the deepest voice of any 17-year-old I've ever met. What the hell are they feeding you all out there in Illinois?
2: Hey, man, it's pride and joy in Illinois, right? They were putting up they put up so many points. And, you know, my dad, that old man, he tells me all these stories when he was, you know,
1: you're
2: around
1: selling
2: my age.
1: It now at this point. Talking about my dad, that old man. No, I'm kidding. I'm kidding.
2: But he tells me these stories about, you know, him watching the 85 Bears. And it's honestly, I don't think that it's impossible to repeat a season like that. And after today's performance, I don't see any reason why we couldn't go 16-0. I mean, you saw the performance.
1: 16-0. Wow.
2: Dude,
1: I feel you, though. But here's the thing, brother. Here's the thing, and I appreciate the call. I don't think it's a total pipe dream because of what I said about a half hour ago. When you look at all the best units, right, within the landscape of the National Football League, within the landscape of the NFC in particular, right, the Cowboys offense, one of the best units in the NFC, the Eagles defense, one of the best units in the NFC, right, this Vikings defense, one of the best units in the NFC, the Seattle defense, one of the best units in the NFC. That Bears offense, I think you can make the argument, is the best unit not just in the NFC, but maybe in the NFL. I thought the Texans had that crown until what happened today with Josh Allen went Kanye crazy on their ass. We learned a lot today in this first Sunday of the NFL season. What's more sustainable, though, man? The Bengals' opportunistic ways defensively or Chicago bludgeoning people up front, scoring 59 points today? Evan is in Maine wanting to chime in. Evan, what's going on, man? Welcome into Westwood One Sports Night.
3: What's going on?
1: What's going on, dude? How you feeling?
3: Oh, not too bad. So, I definitely, to answer your question, I definitely think it's the Bears that it's more sustainable. I mean, they got probably the...
1: We appreciate the call. I mean, good gracious. It just... just... 310... 844-840-4910. I'm not laughing because I like the FCC. I'm only laughing because I know you all don't get to see the version of Denton Day that I get to see, and I love his animations and his emotes after stuff like that happens. Look, overall, what we learned, and we opened up the show with what we learned here on Westwood One Sports Night, I think the Bears and what we saw from them tonight with the run game, it might be probably the most important thing that we learned, because if you can do that against the Panthers front, are you going to have really much trouble with any other front in the NFL? It's one of the best defenses in football, man, and they pushed them around like they were a featherweight. 310-840-4910 is the number here on Westwood One Sports Night with the youngest in charge, Linnell Willingham. I will get you up to 3 a.m. Eastern time. You can catch me here each and every Sunday night for Westwood One Sports Night following the day that was in the National Football League. We had Sunday Night Football wrap up, Giants and Cowboys, a little NFC East tilt to wrap up the first Sunday. We'll get into that as we ease our way into the 1 a.m. hour on the East Coast. I want your calls, though, man. 310-840-4910. What's more sustainable? The offensive explosion that we saw from Caleb Williams and the Bears, or the opportunistic ways of that Cincinnati defense? Kyle is in Chicago wanting to check in. Kyle, what's going on, man?
4: Thanks for taking my call. I want to say it's definitely the Bears have much more likelihood of continuing this. How often does a team get four turnovers in back-to-back games? So I don't see that happening much longer. Also, the Bears aren't even fully dialed in yet. Our best weapons, like, let's say, Colston Loveland, we didn't even see anything from him. And then our receiver, Raymond, he's a guy who I hadn't even heard of before.
1: Can I correct you real quick? Can I correct you with something there? You're saying you didn't see your best weapon. I think the Bears' best weapon is their rushing attack. This was a top five, top seven rushing unit last year within the landscape of the NFL. Remember what they did to Philly. Remember what they did to Philly on the ground. And I believe that was last season. Totally bludgeoned them, man.
4: On Black Friday, I believe it was. I called in about that to talk to you about it. But I was talking about our receiving weapons. Maybe I should have been a little bit more specific on that.
1: No, you're all good, brother.
4: Yes. So, Romo Dunsay, he did pretty good, but he didn't have a breakout game. Like I said, our receiver Raymond, who came here from Detroit, he seemed to be the best receiver today, but I think the best is yet to come from this receiving core and from our tight ends as well. I think, you know, this offense, they're still not fully dialed in, and just about every offense is like that the first couple weeks of the season. So I am really looking forward to this team and seeing
1: you
4: what they do
1: and
4: there.
1: Every other Bears fan across the country. I appreciate the call, man. We'll see how sustainable it is. That's what we're asking you. 310-840-4910 is the number here on Westwood One Sports Night. I'm here with you each and every Sunday night, breaking down the day that was throughout the NFL. First NFL Sunday in the books, man. I can't believe we finally got here. It's been crazy thinking about, you know, all of the hypothetical scenarios we've been, you know, concocting over the past couple of months. And I said it last week as we were leading up into Sunday. Everything that you said over the past several months, it's time to put your money where your mouth is, man. We're going to have games to evaluate. I'm happy to do it each and every Sunday night with you here on Westwood One Sports Sunday. A lot more to get to as we ease our way into the 1 a.m. hour on the East Coast. We'll continue to take your calls on what's more sustainable, the Bears' offense going Kanye crazy or that Bengals' defense being opportunistic. 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
1: Yes, indeed, you heard the big voice guy. He'll never lie to you, I promise. Youngest in charge, Linnell Willingham, getting you up to 3 a.m. Eastern time here on a Sunday night edition of Westwood One Sports Night, recapping the day that was throughout the National Football League. First NFL Sunday of the year. What a day it was, man. Starting at 1 o'clock with the 1 o'clock window all the way until the exhilarating finish on Sunday Night Football. Just an absolute treat that we got to bear witness to today, man. Week one of the NFL season wraps up tomorrow night with Broncos and Chiefs, the return of one Pat Mahomes. We'll break down that game for you tomorrow night as well, immediately following the final whistle on Westwood One Sports Night, 11 p.m. to 3 a.m. Eastern time. 310-840-4910 is how you hit us up on the talking text line. 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It is at NELL_BTP. Two statistical anomalies today throughout the landscape of the NFL. The Chicago Bears going Kanye crazy, putting up 59 points, running for damn near 300 yards in their win over the Panthers. And then you had the Cincinnati Bengals, who went out and spent it. Young Miami song of the summer, spend it. I'm telling you, that's what the Bengals did when it came to their defense. Adding Boye Mafe from the Seattle Seahawks, adding Brian Cook from the Kansas City Chiefs. Both of those two dudes came up huge, forcing fumbles on the day. Four turnovers forced by the Bengals defense. They don't have to be perfect. They just have to be opportunistic. What's more sustainable that we saw today? The Bears' offensive eruption, or what we saw from the Bengals defensively playing snatchies? 310-840-4910 is the number. Anthony is in Cleveland wanting to check in. What's going on, Anthony? We got Anthony? Anthony, what's going on?
2: Hello?
1: What's going
2: hello?
1: On?
2: Hello?
1: What's going on?
2: It's Trippy, bro. Hello?
1: Trippy, what's going on, bro?
2: Oh, I thought you said Anthony.
1: We hit the wrong button. What's going on, bro?
2: Oh, no, man. I wanted to talk about the game today, man. Hey, man, y'all almost pulled it off against the Eagles, man. The Ravens, we look good. Still got some holes, man. But I wanted to ask you real quick, right? And the Bengals, man, you know they're in my division, man. You know their defense going to fall off. And the Bears, they looked good. But, you know, we probably could have put up 59 points. You know, Declan Doyle came from the Bears under Ben Johnson. But so many flags. But quick question, man, before I hang up, man.
1: Yeah.
2: You know Zay Flowers got hurt and Jacoby Lane. So the next man up was Rashad Bateman. But if you check the stat line, I see nothing but zeros up there, man. Don't you think it's time to get rid of would you give me Scary Terry for Rashad Bateman?
1: and no lifetime would I do that, Trippy. You my man, though, but I would never.
2: Right.
1: I appreciate you as always, brother. Baltimore was impressive today. They were. We haven't spent a whole lot of time, excuse me, talking about what we've seen from the Baltimore Ravens and the effort that they put forth today. You want to talk about statement performances. I thought Baltimore put on a statement today. I said it coming out of Ravens camp. I thought Lamar Jackson had the chance to have the best year of his pro career. What a start. 17-25, 324 yards, a touchdown, 40 yards rushing and a touchdown. Derrick Henry, unstoppable, 24 carries for a 144 and three touchdowns. Zay Flowers left the game, as our guy Trippy just mentioned. But not after, but not before, rather, putting up 5 catches, a 150 and a touchdown, including a 54-yard touchdown. Denton, did you see that our guy Chris Moore had a 53-yard reception today for the Baltimore Ravens? Everybody's eating when it comes to the flock. Baltimore's interesting. They're my pick to win the Super Bowl. I'm not really surprised at what we saw from them today. I guess the more surprising piece is that the Colts look disinterested in playing defense. If we're being real, 310-840-4910 is the number. Let's go to John in Tuscaloosa wanting to check in. John, what you got for us, man? What'd you think of this first NFL Sunday?
3: Well, I wasn't going to call, but I heard a couple of calls about the Cleveland Browns. and it gave me an idea. If all the apples in the barrel are rotten, you pick one off the tree. You go to the USFL. The USFL is populated, but there isn't anything picked up.
1: Is this guy underwater? Am I the only one hearing this one? Let's put him back on hold, Pitten, while we got a second. I don't know what was going on with his phone, but he mentioned it's kind of hard to figure out what he mentioned when his phone started fading out like that. It was like he got hijacked by monsters. Weird. We'll get his phone up and popping here. He mentioned Cleveland. I don't even want to spend a lot of time on them, man, because I'm hurt. My pride's hurt. My feelings hurt. I was wrong about the Cleveland Browns. I know there's a sector of you out there that have been itching to hear talk about the Cleveland Browns. Why, I don't know. I think it's safe to say after 1 week I was wrong about Cleveland. I mean, not only did Deshaun Watson totally stink to join up today and was just absolute dog water, the defense sucked too. And that's supposed to be the side of the football where there's stability and where, you know, they have an advantage. And it just did not look like that today. In Cleveland's performance, they got mollywopped by the Jacksonville Jaguars. 310-840-4910 is the number. Let's go to Connor from the Bronx wanting to check in. What's going on, Connor?
4: Bada bing, bada boom. It's your boy, Cotto. It's the truth.
1: What's going on, baby?
4: I miss you, buddy. Hey,
1: where you been at, man?
4: You know, I've been doing this and that here and there, you know. Life comes
1: this
4: at you
1: this and
4: fast,
1: that,
4: you know?
1: Here and there. I dig it.
4: But, hey, it's NFL season, and I came back to remind you the Drake choice is still in effect. Drake May is hot dog water on a freaking 98-degree DMV summer day. He stinks. You know who else stinks? Your boy Jane Daniels, I'm sorry. And Ravens, Super Bowl favorites. And Linnell, I'm willing to bet you $100 Jane Daniels ends up bottom 20 of quarterbacks by the end of the year. You want to make that bet?
1: 1,000%. I'll take Cash App, Zelle, Venmo, whatever you got. There's no way he'll be a bottom 20 quarterback. Carter, by the way, for you to come in as hot as you did, who do you root for?
4: Oh, I'm Ravens all day, baby.
1: So we're on the same page, man. I predicted the Ravens to win the Super Bowl over the Minnesota Vikings. So there you go, Carter. Welcome back to Westwood One Sports Night, my friend. We'll talk to you soon. 310-840-4910 is the number. Let's try John in Tuscaloosa one more again. John, what's up, buddy?
5: Okay, let me remind you that I grew up in Brooklyn when it had a ball team. But, the falling apples in the barrel are rotten.
1: Let's drop them. John, we got to get your phone together, man. I don't know what's going on. You sound like you're being abducted. The same folks that abducted the Panthers' run defense, they abducted John in Tuscaloosa. 310-840-4910 is the number. I want to switch gears on the phones as we ease our way through this 1 a.m. hour on the East Coast. I do want to get back into Sunday Night Football as well as we enter the final hour of power. We'll have Judge Denton's takes to wrap up the 1 a.m. hour, so make sure you keep it locked right here on Westwood One Sports Night. A bunch of different ways you can tap into us, by the way. This is the first show of the year, it feels like. Well, my first show of the year. In this time slot, 11 p.m. to 3 a.m. Eastern Time, recapping the day that was in the National Football League. 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Just search Westwood One Sports Night. And then you can check us out on Sirius XM Channel 260, as well as the Westwood One Sports app. Sunday superlatives is what I want to get into while we have a chance to here. And I'm going to go through these with you in real time. Give me your Sunday superlatives as well at 310-840-4910. I want to hear the best win, the worst loss, who had the best day, who had the worst day. The best win is fascinating. The best win is fascinating because you can make the argument for a bunch of different teams, if we're being honest. It was a competitive day of ball. It was a competitive day of ball. Most of these games were close. There was a lot of points scored. That was the thing that was the biggest surprise. Think about how the season opener started on Wednesday and the rematch of the Super Bowl, Patriots-Seahawks, how low-scoring that was. Then think about what happened on Thursday night on Netflix between the Niners and the Rams. I thought, and I told everyone on Saturday, hammer the under today, hammer the under. Boy, was I wrong. This is why gambling is not my specialty. We're going to start giving you a disclaimer when we do rake it up here on Westwood One Sports Night. Gamble and follow my picks at your own risk is what I would say. Ofer on the parlays today, by the way, ladies and gentlemen. Total of $15 flushed down the toilet. Anywho, the team that had the best win today. This is tough. 310-840-4910 is the number if you want to chime in with your Westwood One Sports Night Sunday superlatives as we recap the first Sunday of the NFL season. The team that had the best win, I got to go with the Buffalo Bills, man, if we're being frank. Like, Buffalo's win today proves so much. Josh Allen and company, in the way that he's performed against Houston in the early stages of his career and really over the past several years, he's struggled, man, and for good reason. This Texans bunch, to me, was the best defensive football heading into today, and Josh Allen absolutely carved them up. But it's not all about Josh Allen, who bounced back in a major way. We'll double-click on him in a second. It's also about that defense. And I know some people are going to say, defense? What are you talking about, Liddell? They gave up 31 points. What do you mean defense? Here's the thing. Their defense won them this football game. Greg Rousseau coming up with the big play at the end of regulation. That pass rush was humming at times, it felt like. Greg Rousseau, Bradley Chubb, dudes were getting after it, man. I was impressed by Buffalo's defense as well, man. The first game for new defensive coordinator Jim Leonard as they make some schematic changes, so that's out of the football. I thought Buffalo, though, had the best win of the day, 36-31 over the Houston Texans. Don't look now, but are the Bills the class of the AFC after doing what they did offensively to the best defense, not just in the AFC, but in all of football? 310-840-4910. I want your Sunday superlatives here on Westwood One Sports Night. The best win went to the Buffalo Bills. We now look ahead to the worst loss. While I chew on that, I want to hit you up on the phones. 310-840-4910. Let's go to Shavant calling out of Chicago. What's going on, brother?
6: How you doing, man? It's a good day. I'm going to say the best win, of course, man, the Bears, man. 59 points.
1: As a kid growing up
6: in the 90s, man, I used to watch us, had the best defense and punt every possession. I feel good about scoring 59. We could win.
1: I'll score
6: everybody. We can't lose. And I'm going to say it like this. The worst loss, I'm going to take the Chargers, man. How you give up that game? I don't understand it. And the Bears are going to be the best of the North, of course. Looking at the other games, Minnesota and Green Bay, they look pretty bad out there. The other game, Detroit, you blew the lead in the fourth.
1: Yeah.
6: North is ours. And then looking at what happened to Myles Garrett, man, it looked like the NFC ours. Who could outscore us? We don't have the defense, but, hey, the points is what gets you to win, brother.
1: That's the problem, though, Siobhan. Y'all defense is terrible, bro, man. Y'all can't rush the passer. That's my big issue with Chicago. I think, like I said, and I appreciate the call, Their defense is their Achilles heel, but I think their offense, and I've said this a couple times here now, I think their offense is the best unit in the NFL. Like, the best side of the football that anyone has is the Bears' offense. 310-840-4910. Sunday superlatives here on Westwood One Sports Night. The best win, I told you, was the Buffalo Bills over the Houston Texans. The worst loss, gosh, there are a bunch of deserving candidates, but, man, if I had to do just week one worst loss, I would say the Rams and what they put forth on Thursday night. But it's Sunday superlative. So the worst loss, man, I don't want to go with Cleveland because that feels like low-hanging fruit. They're down, they lost 34-10, and they just look absolutely terrible. The Green Bay Packers, if I had to go worst loss, I would probably go with the Green Bay Packers just because of how it happened, man. You lost to Carson Wentz. Kyler Murray got knocked out of this football game early after throwing an interception. and you still lost this football game. You gave up 39 points to a Carson Wentz-led Vikings team, dude. But here's the reality. They were opportunistic, talking about Minnesota, forcing turnovers, getting extra possessions. The run game got going. It wasn't perfect, but it was 3 yards in a cloud of dust football, man. 34 carries for 107 yards. Credit to Kevin O'Connell sticking with it. Justin Jefferson, after arguably the worst year of his career last year, with a big performance in week one. I don't want to say too big, but a strong performance in week one. 8 carries, 92 yards. The Vikings defense, pressure bust pipes, baby. They did that. You saw Jordan Love hook up with Christian Watson and Matthew Golden on a couple of deep shots because the blitz didn't get home. But outside of that, man, you know, it felt like Green Bay didn't have a whole lot going offensively, especially on the ground. I think Minnesota deserves a lot of credit for the way that they played the run in this one as well. The worst loss of the weekend, I would say, for damn sure, goes to the Green Bay Packers, especially when you consider the lead that they blew. I think Minnesota ultimately ended up scoring 29 unanswered. So tough loss if you're a Packers fan. 310-840-4910. Sunday superlatives here on Westwood One Sports Night. Your best victory of the day. Who had the best win of the day? Who had the worst loss of the day? Who had the best day, period? Who had the worst day, period? Sunday superlatives continues here on Westwood One Sports Night. Let's go to Jason in San Diego. Jason, what's up, pal? How you living, man? First NFL Sunday in the books. What'd you eat? How'd you live, brother?
7: Oh, everything was good, my brother. First time caller, man. It's great to get through.
1: Yes,
7: I've been a Raider, part of the Raider Nation since 72, and it felt good to see our team actually come and play a little bit more physical than we usually play. So I really enjoyed, you know, I know it's the first game, but I thought we did a pretty good job.
1: I mean no disrespect when I do this, man. I'm a big fan of accents. I can hear the Cali all through and through your voice. Been a Raider fan since 72, and you got to watch the Raiders play ball today. I love everything about it, man. The Raiders, I don't know if they fit in the category of one of our Sunday superlatives, but I will say this. They're another team whose investments on defense paid off today. Appreciate the call. 310-840-4910 is the number. Jim is in Buffalo. What's up, Jimbo?
8: Yes, I am a Buffalo Bills fan all the way.

0: The Grand Valley State football team wraps up non-conference action this weekend back inside Lubbers Stadium for Family Day.
1: Gogosh. Gogosh will keep it himself, running off the left side. 20, 10, foot race to the end zone. Gogosh scores! Touchdown, Lakers!
0: The Lakers get set to entertain the Judson Eagles this Saturday night in the first all-time meeting between the two schools. Live coverage from Allendale begins at 6 p.m. Kickoff is at 7 p.m. right here on the Ticket West Michigan.
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1: Gogosh. Gogosh will keep it himself, running off the left side. 20, 10, foot race to the end zone. Gogosh scores! Touchdown, Lakers!
0: The Lakers get set to entertain the Judson Eagles this Saturday night in the first all-time meeting between the two schools. Live coverage from Allendale begins at 6 p.m. Kickoff is at 7 p.m. right here on the Ticket West Michigan.
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6: A Better Life with Dr. Sanjay Gupta.
7: There is a dangerous trend among teenagers right now that a lot of parents don't even know to look out for. New study out of the University of Mississippi estimates more than 500,000 American teens used inhalants in the past year. Everyday products like aerosol sprays and increasingly nitrous oxide or laughing gas. Now, a lot of this is fueled by social media, where it is made to look funny and harmless. But here's what worries doctors. Because these products are legal, because they are sitting right in our homes and our garages, kids might assume they are safe. They're not. Inhaling them can cause real lasting damage to the brain and nerves. Even a single use can trigger a fatal heart rhythm. The best protection is a direct conversation. Make sure your kids understand that legal and household do not equal safe. I'm Dr. Sanjay Gupta, helping you live a better life.

0: Yes, indeed. There were a bunch of offenses cashing out today in the world of the National Football League. A historic scoring output in week number one. Most points scored in week one since the merger in 1970, including the Bears dropping 59 of them things on the Carolina Panthers in their season-opening victory. Almost 300 yards of offense on the ground. Chicago, super impressive today. One of the biggest stories of the first Sunday of the National Football League season. We'll break it all down for you each and every Sunday night here on Westwood One Sports Night. Whitney Youngerson, Charles and Noah Willingham. I will get you up to 3 a.m. Eastern time. I want to continue our Westwood One Sports Night Sunday superlatives. Give me your best win of the day. Give me your worst loss of the day. Give me some of your best overall performances of the day. Our gal Jane in Tucson, because she's just such a rock star and a superstar, she's got her own superlative that day, if I'm not mistaken. Miss Jane in Tucson gave her worst loss of the day, worst win of the day, rather. And she gave it to the Pittsburgh Steelers. And if I'm being honest, Jane in Tucson, I kind of got to agree. When you think about the fact that the Steelers were facing a third-string quarterback in Cooper Rush, and they only were able to win by 7 at home, not great, if I'm being honest. I thought Pittsburgh did a decent job keeping the Atlanta run game bottled up. They forced Cooper Rush into some mistakes. The problem was, just no balance from Pittsburgh offensively. They could not get any movement in the run game. New free agent acquisition, Rico Dowdle, 8 carries for 15 yards. That's not going to cut it. Aaron Rodgers today, 5.5 yards per completion. Think about what we talked about last year in the big Achilles heel that faced this Pittsburgh Steelers offense. They would not push the football down the field vertically. They struggled to do so today. You saw Jaylen Warren put the football on the turf. So it was interesting, man. DK Metcalf today, guys. 10 targets, just 4 catches for 40 yards. Credit to the Falcons defense doing everything, you know, that they could, you know, to keep them in this football game, playing with a third-string quarterback. Bijan Robinson tried to will them to victory. Almost 200 yards of offense from scrimmage for Bijan. He was big time in this football game. But Pittsburgh ultimately coming up with the W. As far as the quarterback situation in Atlanta moving forward, as we, you know, pivot here real quick, I shocked that Tua ended up not going. He had his back lock up on him in Thursday's practice, and he wasn't able to give it a go today. If you're Atlanta, man, or if you're Kevin Stefanski, rather, like, is there any coach that's had worse quarterback luck over the past, you know, couple of years than Kevin Stefanski? Think about the quarterback situation he left in Cleveland to now come to Atlanta, where the two dudes that you had vying to be the starter, they're both injury prone, and now you had to start your third stringer in your season opener. As far as Pittsburgh is concerned, getting back on the Steelers, a double click off of Miss Jane's superlative. They play Pittsburgh next week. Drake May and that offense, and the way that they looked in the second half against Seattle, it should be a bounce-back game for Pittsburgh. They should be able to have some success. We want your Westwood One Sports Night Sunday superlatives as we get you up to 3 a.m. Eastern Time, 310-840-4910. Let's get some love to the YouTube chat. Remember, you can check out the show on YouTube as well. Just search Westwood One Sports Night. I'm going to read some of the newer comments. Someone said, New Legacy Comics, Type Addison says, can you tell me anything positive about the Falcons loss? Well, I just did, pal. You ran the football well. Bijan Robinson had a big day. You kept the Steelers offense in check, but you just didn't play all that well.
1: I got something positive about the Falcons loss. The game ended.
0: Yeah, honestly. The Falcons in that whole division, really just not that good. Miguel Piel on X Type Addison says, my guy, Titans hands down crapped the bed and had the worst loss by far. Yeah, do we want to double-click on the Titans real quick? Let's do that. Robert Saleh, ladies and gentlemen, taking on his former team today in the New York Jets in his debut with his new team, the Titans. And I was pretty bullish on the OC quarterback pairing of Cam Ward and former Giants head coach Brian Daboll, who's now the OC in Tennessee. The way that that Tennessee offense looked today was yucky. Here are the numbers. It's 2026. I'm honestly surprised. I should be making a bigger deal of this, Denton. Honestly should. 195 yards of total offense in 2026, dude. That's embarrassing. Cam Ward, after watching you on quarterback this summer, I began to fall in love with you a little bit, baby. This was an ugly performance from him and this offense. They were 4 for 12 on the afternoon on third down. Cam Ward, 4.4 yards per completion. 19 of 32 for 140 yards and a touchdown. He was sacked 3 times in this game as well. As far as the Titans are concerned, the time is now with this group. What do I mean by that? You drafted Cam Ward last year with the first overall pick. He had an average rookie season, if we're being real, right? If I had to give him a grade, C+, B-. For him to start off the year this way, after not performing well in the preseason, I'm beginning to have real doubts about whether or not Cam Ward is the guy moving forward for Tennessee. 310-840-4910 is the number. How long is that leash for him? Let's go to Big Game James wanting to chime in from H-Town. What's going on, James? Welcome in, brother.
2: What's up? I just wanted to talk about the Texas game today. I think, you know, they did good, the offense, and then I know that defense going to come around because D'Amico don't play that. So we going to be all right. I want everybody in H-Town to know that them Texans going to be in the Super Bowl. Mark my word, this Big Game James.
0: Always love when the callers have an out cue. It's Big Game James. Well, Big Game James, your Texans had a big game today, and they came up Kevin Hart short. So there is that. 310-840-4910 on Houston. CJ Stroud, we didn't even talk about this, had 2 more turnovers today, guys. I don't know. For you to be betting on yourself, he threw it well. He was accurate throwing the football. But he did have 2 more turnovers today. He's betting on himself, and he did not, you know, sign that deal that would have paid him $50 million per year annually. You can't turn the football over, pal, especially in crunch time, man. Ball security is huge, especially when you consider the way that he finished the playoffs, man. That was his number one Achilles heel. That was his number one issue. Sunday superlatives here on Westwood One Sports Night. Best win of the day, worst loss of the day, best performance of the day. I want to hear from you. 310-840-4910 is the number. Jim is in Boston. What's up, Jim?
3: Linnell, what a week, huh?
0: How come we're not talking about
3: the Chargers losing to the Cardinals?
0: Oh, don't worry. We'll get to that coming up sooner rather than later. We're getting to that momentarily for sure. But what did you think, man? What a day.
3: We can go up and down the whole week. I mean, you know, the Giants beating Dallas, that's a big win for Giants. I mean, you know, Dallas had Super Bowl aspirations, and they're going to crush everybody. And, you know, that Houston-Buffalo game was great. Minnesota coming back from and beating them. They beat the Packers up, man. There was so many headlines this week. You know, Myles Garrett going down, the Rams losing. My Patriots, I mean, I don't know if they should have won, but Drake May did play like crap.
0: Yeah, I mean, your Patriot. So, I mean, what a performance from him, by the way, pal. Then you got the Steelers defense next week. Good luck. Good luck, man. Yeah. I think the Patriots are cool.
3: We'll see how it plays out.
0: We will, brother. I appreciate you, man. 310-840-4910 is the number. Look, man, the beautiful part about what we saw today, and even if your team did not come up on the winning end, right? And I can relate. My Commanders fell today by 2 against the Eagles on a last second play that they didn't convert. It's just week one. I don't want to be that guy that acts as if, week one doesn't matter and everything that you see is garbage and BS. I won't go that far. But I do agree that it is just week one, and there are certain things that you can't overreact to Goblin of Mars hitting us up in the YouTube chat. Spooky chat is what they should call it. It says Packers up there for the worst loss of the day. Today made the sixth straight loss for them in another Matt LaFleur disaster class against a division rival. We're going to let you hear from Matt LaFleur in the final hour of the show. He had a pretty interesting post-game presser that I want to get you all privy to. But what a day it's been, man. We'll recap it each and every Sunday here on Westwood One Sports Network. We'll recap the day that was in the National Football League. This is the Youngest in Charge with L. Willingham, getting you up to 3 a.m. Eastern Time, taking your calls on Sunday superlatives throughout the National Football League. Give me the best win. Give me the worst loss. And all of your reaction from today's day of work, man. The first NFL Sunday of the season in the books. I want your reaction at 310-840-4910. Let's go to Ryan in Santa Barbara. What's going on, Ryan?
4: LW Wasabi from Santa Barbara. How are you, brother?
0: I'm good, man. It was an interesting day, is how I would put it, man. Learned a lot.
4: I would say the same. I enjoyed it through and throughout. I just want to get your take on who you think is the biggest contender, because my Niners crushed it down under.
0: Well, look, pal, if you're a Niners fan out there, it's crazy because every positive development comes with an injury. Now DeJuan Stribling is on the shelf, and you have to worry about how long he's out. It's just the story of their organization. They look good, man. I was impressed with, you know, their ability to bother Matthew Stafford, who looked old as hell, by the way. He did not maneuver well within the pocket. I thought the pass rush did a good job moving him off of his spot consistently. They did a good job playing the run. Good performance from San Francisco, man. I just worry with that group, man, when is it all going to crumble from an injury standpoint? It's just their story.
4: I mean, yeah. if they stay healthy and the way they look and how they played that play.
0: How much can you really put into that? And that game was hard for me to gauge because Sean McVay and the LA Rams decided to do just the stupidest thing possible in terms of their travel plans. You have to think that impacted the performance at some point. I don't know, man. I don't know what to make of San Francisco after week one, because I think the Rams gave them like their C team almost on Thursday night, man. I got to let you run because we're up against it, but I appreciate you as always, dude. 310-840-4910 is the number here on Westwood One Sports Night. When we come back, we'll continue our Sunday superlatives here on Westwood One Sports Night. Your best performances of the day, worst performance of the day, best loss, worst loss. Your calls on that, plus we'll have a little temperature check, heat check here on Westwood One Sports Night. Judge Denton going to join the program coming up on the other side. Your calls, plus we'll take the temperature of the National Football League after the first Sunday wraps up next.
5: 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Who will take the lead this season? Chiefs and Broncos, tomorrow night, 8:15 Eastern, on the Westwood One Sports app.
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0: Sports presents Linnell Willingham.
1: All righty. A lot more to get to. Woo! As we begin to ease our way into the final hour of power on this program, I am totally losing it here in real time. I guess this is an appropriate time to quickly peel the curtain back. It's my cousin's anniversary. Shout out to my cousin. She is in Ocean City with her her husband, and I'm dog sitting. Only problem is I'm very allergic to dogs. And as I was recording my content earlier, it's been a long day for you, boy. I woke up at like 8:30 this morning after getting off the show late last night to do local TV here in D.C. Then me and, you know, Denton, who's producing the show tonight, did the Commanders pregame show. We then intensely watched the game and the 1 o'clock window. Then we had to watch Sunday Night Football. Now we're here. It's been a long day, and my eyes, it's not even my eyes at this point. I'm just having these ridiculous sneeze attacks. So excuse me if I over the microphone. I promise you I'm okay. 310-840-4910 is the number. We got a couple of calls lined up. If you're on the line, stay there. I want to tag in the super producer of the program, our guy, Denton Day. Denton, you want to introduce a new staple here on Westwood One Sports Night that we'll do on Sundays here?
2: Yes, this is obviously a new show, right? This is the first time we're doing this. We've made the jump. Linnell is going to be the first voice you hear after every single Sunday Night Football game moving forward this year. It's great. But what comes with the new show is we are throwing stuff at the wall and seeing what sticks. So a new take, a segment we're going to try here is called Take Temperature. I've done this before in previous iterations at previous stops, but I think it'll work really well with you, Linnell. So what it's going to be is pretty simple. I got a couple of takes. I'm going to give them to you. I'm going to put them out in the ether, and then you got to judge them. You could like them and call me a genius. You could hate them and call me an idiot. It's up to you. You have all the power in this. Pretty simple, right? Pretty basic.
1: Pretty basic. Let's get into it then.
2: All right, so let's start. The first and foremost of Take Temperature, Justin Herbert is the problem in Los Angeles. This is now what? Offensive coordinator 4 with Mike McDaniel. They were beating the drum. Oh, he has so many plays that he couldn't call before that he's going to call for Justin Herbert. And where did that land them? In the loss category to Arizona of all teams.
1: Yeah, 26-14 was the result. And to make matters worse, they were at home, guys. Justin Herbert being the main problem. I mean, he's definitely not the solution right now. You can't throw an interception the way that he did. I didn't think he did a great job avoiding pressure today. Two things cost LA today. One, defensively, they really didn't have a whole lot of answers. They don't have a pass rush, guys. Like, their pass rush may end up being one of the worst in the National Football League. Jacoby Brissett was comfortable all day long, and he delivered some seeds from the pocket. And then you had the turnover from Omarion Hampton. And, like, that's just something that you know, quite frankly, cannot survive. Can I read the drive chart for you of the of the Chargers in the second half? They got the ball coming out of the locker room. 5 plays, 19 yards, punt. 3 plays, 60-yard touchdown drive. Woo! 5 plays, 6 yards, punt. A blocked punt that they had. An interception that Justin Herbert threw. Turnover on downs on 2 consecutive possessions. The blocked punt, we sleep on that part of this as well, man. Like, that's just tough, man. They shot themselves in the foot today, and it's hard to win in that situation.
2: So we'll call that a maybe on the take. All right, take number two here. Sorry, I can't count. Like some of these coaches, they can't count either. Matt LaFleur will not make it to the end of the year in Green Bay. I mean, you just lost to Carson Wentz. That as itself in 2026 should be grounds for a departure.
1: I'm gonna have to strongly disagree. For the simple fact that he got the extension this offseason. If it wasn't for that, I don't see Green Bay as an organization that's willing to pay somebody to be at home. But that being said, Denton, to your point, like, you're not totally off. Like, you're actually high-key spot on. You can't melt away the way that they did today, giving up 29 unanswered, to Carson Wentz in the Vikings. Very bullish on the Vikings defense, for the record. Carson Wentz, though, not so bullish, man. He ruined a part of my a part of my life a couple of years ago when he pissed down his leg for Washington. But, I mean, look, as far as Coach LaFleur goes, there was some good today from the Packers. I thought Jordan Love looked good. They had some explosives in the pass game. They missed Josh Jacobs desperately. They couldn't run the ball. And then defensively, they couldn't stop the run. Soft performance from Green Bay today.
2: Yeah, they just, I keep waiting for Jordan Love to take the next step and rise to the level of quarterback, to where you look at him as like one of the top quarterbacks in the league. And every single time I ask him to do that, he reminds me that he is not one of those guys. All right, this might be the biggest scorcher on here, so I saved it for last. For the first time since 2020, the NFC South will have not one, but two teams that finish with 10 or more wins.
1: Wait, can you repeat that again? I heard you say it, but I want to make sure that I'm not tripping here. It's getting late.
2: Yeah, so for the first time since 2020, the NFC South, the division with the Falcons, Panthers, Saints, Buccaneers, will have two teams that have 10 or more wins this year.
1: I mean, of course not. They're the only division. They're the only division, Denton Day, that's without a win after week one. So that division is probably going to stink. The Panthers, we thought, potentially could be the class of it because of their defense. They gave up 59 points today. How about the Saints? Is this just a way for us to talk about the Saints?
2: Yeah, the Panthers were not the team that I was considering to have 10 wins. It would be the Buccaneers and the Saints in this instance. Sorry to the Atlanta fans that are in the chat.
1: Yeah.
2: Maybe 6 years from now.
1: As far as the Saints go, they did. And I thought for Kellen Moore to get them to rally the way that they did, man, after falling down, it was like 21-0 at a point in this game. They rallied and fought, ultimately ended up losing because they couldn't convert a two-point conversion. Tyler Shuck played well. Chris Olave, if you don't know America, Chris Olave is him. That brother can flat-out ball. He had a massive performance today. And, you know, I thought the Saints were frisky. As far as, you know, Tampa is concerned, that's the other team that's in this division. That was one of my more disappointed performances of the day, bro. I definitely thought that, like, they matched up well with Cincy. I thought that was going to end up being, like, a barn burner that was, like, a hotly contested contest all the way throughout. It wasn't really. I know the final score made it look that way, but it was a game of runs, and I thought Tampa didn't punch back quickly enough.
2: No, I thought they were going to be a lot better. Now I feel bad to all of our Atlanta fans in the chat. Well, I watched that Tua video earlier this week, and I was like, Tua literally decided he did not want to become an Aaron Rodgers meme, because you knew the second he stepped on the field he was going to go down. So maybe in a sense I feel good for them. There's a lot of great quarterbacks coming out. They'll be all right.
1: Yeah, the rest of their team's not bad, though, right? Like, the defense played well.
2: I think that's the most frustrating part about Atlanta, is they are quite literally just not even like average quarterback. They're like below average quarterback play away from being a 9-win team, because the rest of their team is legit. They have a good wide receiver. They have a great running back. They got guys who can get after the passer. They're just operating with a quarterback play that, even if they're, like, I think Penix is probably the best option if he's fully healthy, but, like, Tua is ass in 2026, and Cooper Rush is Cooper Rush.
1: Yeah, shout out to Cooper Rush sticking around in the NFL this long, is what I would say. Yeah, Falcons, things are things aren't going so well there. Good effort today, though, is what I would say. Yeah, should have probably kept Kirk. That's going to do it for our temperature check here on Westwood One Sports Night. We're here with you each and every Sunday night, 11 p.m. to 3 a.m. Eastern Time. Super duper excited to do this with you as we recap the day that was across the National Football League. What a day it was. First NFL Sunday, finito. Final hour of power coming up here on Westwood One Sports Night. In this final hour of power, we'll recap the day that was in the NFL, including a statement performance to end the NFL Sunday. I'll give you the deets on that next. This is Westwood One Sports Night.
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30: The science continues to stack up. Alcohol just is not great for us, even in small amounts. It's actually toxic to the body. Look, we literally use alcohol to disinfect. Regular drinking raises the risk of high blood pressure, a weaker immune system, and several cancers. One researcher framed the cancer risk this way. One drink is kind of like one cigarette, he said. Now here's the good news. A lot of the damage done by alcohol can be undone if you cut back early enough. Your immune system can rebound within a week. Then some of the brain changes from drinking might start to recover within weeks to months. The key is not waiting so long that the damage becomes permanent. So if you've been looking for that nudge, that sign, that bit of encouragement to cut back, here you go. And I wish you luck. I'm Dr. Sanjay Gupta, helping you live a better life.
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1: Ow! Final hour of power. Here on a Sunday night edition of Westwood One Sports Night, you're tapped in to the youngest in charge, Linnell Willingham. Get you up the 3 a.m. Eastern time, recapping the day that was within the landscape of the National Football League. That first NFL Sunday has came and went, America. We learned a lot throughout the course of the day from the opening kickoff of the 1 o'clock window to the final whistle of Sunday Night Football. And that's where I want to start here in this final hour of the program, is what we saw on Sunday Night Football from the New York Giants and what that group was able to accomplish. It feels like to me, maybe the Giants, you know, don't even make the playoffs. But I do know this. I said this when I visited them on our training camp tour. I don't know what's going on in New York, but I do know this. John Harbaugh is trying to build a bully in the Big Apple. You don't bring in big-ass Pat Ricard and play him damn near 100 snaps if that's not the case. The New York Giants in their win over the Cowboys proved that, hey, yes, we do have a new identity. We do have a new DNA, and that is to kick ass and take names up front. They totally bullied the Dallas Cowboys throughout this football game, man. 37 carries, 165 yards on the ground for the New York Giants, and it made life easy for Jackson Dart, who had, and Giants fans could probably tell me better, arguably his best performance as a member of the New York Giants. 23 of 29, 230, three touchdowns. He had 54 yards on the ground as well. He was just uber efficient throughout the course of this football game. Made plays, protected himself, making plays off schedule. I love to see that from him. The ability to understand when to tuck it and run and scramble. There were times where Dallas had everything guarded up properly on the back end, and then wham, Jackson Dart with an uppercut, absolutely killing you. They made it a point of emphasis to add to this offensive line and to kind of change the mentality of who they wanted to be. They drafted CeCe Mauinoa with the 10th overall pick. They re-signed Jermaine Illuminor up front. They signed Patrick Ricard, who is a pseudo sixth offensive lineman. I mean, everything that they did this offseason should tell you, hey, we want to be tougher. We want to be more physical. That is the MO of John Harbaugh. And I question Coach Harbaugh and his coaching chops because of what he couldn't do with Lamar Jackson. This Giants team, and I know it's only week one, for them to do that to a Dallas team that we consider to be a Super Bowl contender, I think that's just super-duper impressive stuff. They did it up front along the offensive line. They also did it on the defensive line as well, man. Getting after Dak Prescott, being physical at the catch point on the perimeter, talking about the quarters. Deontay Banks, former first-round pick, played really, really well in this one. We saw Paulson Adebo play well. Greg Newsome played well. Drew Phillips making plays from the nickel spot. There was a lot to like if you're a fan of the New York Giants. And then Isaiah Likely. I mean, we knew he had been playing second fiddle in Baltimore behind Mark Andrews. He is now ready for this thing to be his show in terms of the passing game. He's going to have to split the duties, though, with Malik Nabers, who did make his return to the lineup tonight. Six catches, 69 yards for Malik Nabers. He was targeted 9 times. The Giants, though, first team all vibes after their big win in the season opener, 28-20. We want to let you hear from Jackson Dart, Malik Nabers and company postgame, in a celebratory mood after starting off the 26th campaign 1-0.
2: I'm so, hey, look who it is. Uno back.
3: He didn't want to talk before the game.
2: He tried to get me before I let everybody know.
3: All right, tell us about the decision, because you came back from injury. Yep. You were cleared to play. Yep. What did it take mentally to be out there?
2: Man, I had to just trust my body. I had to just trust myself. I knew I could come out here and do what I wanted to do. It was just all about the right time. When I got out here, I felt good. I felt the atmosphere. I felt my teammates happy that I was back. I just had to do it. I just trusted my heart.
3: And Jackson gave you the game ball afterwards.
2: Yeah.
3: What did that mean to you?
2: Man, it means the most to me, man. Just coming out that tunnel, just coming playing with him. I know how hard he worked. I know how these two guys, they was in, you know, Camp Greenbrier without me, but I'm happy that we back on the field together. These guys, I love these guys.
4: Man, this young nucleus that the Giants have offensively, from Neighbors to Dart to Scataboo, likely, they're talented as all get out. They also have personality. And, you know, Cam Scataboo, Jackson Dart get a lot of flack for, you know, how they carry themselves off the field at times. Cam Scataboo, a total, you know, lunatic fringe. Jackson Dart, you know, hot girlfriend, spray tan abs, surfer dude. He opened up for Donald Trump and people crushed him for it. But he put all that to the side today. He was special in their performance against the Dallas Cowboys. Malik Nabers, though, he is clearly the best skill guy that the New York Giants have. And if they're going to continue to surprise folks within the landscape of the NFC, they got to keep Malik Nabers on the field. The fact that they got him on the field tonight, though, was absolutely huge. Post-game, Giants quarterback Jackson Dart gave us a little bit of insight into how the Giants got Malik Nabers ready for week one.
5: That Coach Harbaugh tackled him during walkthrough. Did you see that happen?
6: Yeah, we were all just chilling on the sideline. It was right before we were supposed to start our walkthrough, and things were just up in the air. We didn't know exactly what was going to happen, and me and Coach Harb's kind of had some conversations. He's like, you know what? Like, I think that, you know, once he gets hit for the first time and realizes that, you know, he's okay, then he's going to feel confident. So I think in his mind that triggered, oh, maybe I should tackle him right then and there. So we were all just standing there, and then all of a sudden Leak goes down on the ground, and our team's super protective of him. So we all turn to look, and it's Coach Harb's tackling Leak. And then he pops up, and he goes, see, you're all good.
4: Yeah, you heard Jackson Dart correct. In a walkthroughs today, Coach Harbaugh tackled Malik Nabers to the ground to show him, hey, Slim, you all right, brother, rub some dirt on it. You be cool. I love that from Coach Harbaugh, man. And look, I think, you know, his exit from Baltimore and his inability to get over the hump with Lamar Jackson is going to forever be scrutinized. But you know, through the first week of the NFL season, one thing is clear. They're forging an identity in New York with the Giants, and that identity is toughness. For the first time in a long time, it feels like the Giants are taking after the personality of their city. Wrapping things up here on the Giants and their big-time win on Sunday Night Football, I want to let you hear from the head coach, the man with the plan, tasked with turning around one of the biggest bottom feeders in the NFC over the past decade. Here's Coach Harbaugh post-game after his first win as a head coach of Big Blue.
7: Okay, appreciating y'all being here. Heck of a win. I'm really proud of our players and everybody in the organization. But first of all, I just want to we talked to our guys about just about being humble and about putting giving credit where credit is due. And, you know, faith is a big component of what we do. However, guys define that, and for me it's our Lord and Savior Jesus Christ and our faith in our Creator, and start with that. Heart's in the right place, and I think that kind of epitomizes a little bit about the way the guys played. It was a team effort. It was a hard-fought game against an opponent in an unbelievable environment. This crowd, I'm telling you, man, the parking lot was off the chain driving in here. It was packed. I'm talking like 4.5 hours before the game. I get here early now. You know, and I'm thinking it's going to be easy to get in here, and it wasn't. And then the stadium was just absolutely electric from beginning to end. The sideline was electric before the game. I mean, the whole thing was just quite an environment. It was really great to be a part of it. And to see our guys step up in that environment to handle all that and to focus on the football. Okay, it wasn't perfect. There's a lot of things that we can do a lot better, but it was a winning effort. And when they had to make the plays, they made those plays. And that's what ended up winning the game. Seeing them finish the way we did on offense was tremendous. So with that, what questions do you have?
4: Major credit to the Giants on both sides of the football. The offense got a lot of the praise here. I want to credit the defense as well, holding Dallas to just 244 yards of total offense a major, major development as we get geared up for week number two in the National Football League. That was one of the biggest statement wins of the day, talking about the Giants beating up on the Cowboys, who most of America consider to be a Super Bowl contender. The most impressive victory today out of the AFC was Lamar Jackson in the Baltimore Ravens going on the road against Indianapolis and that star-studded defense that has household names littered all up and down the roster. Lamar Jackson and company today went into Indy and took the Colts lunch money, man. 202 yards on the ground, including a 144-yard, three-touchdown day from King Henry. He was breaking tackles, making plays at the second level. It was awesome to watch. The Ravens, man, I told you all, this was my pick to win the Super Bowl. Lamar Jackson, my pick to win MVP. This offense may end up being the best in football by the time, you know, the season's over. I know the Bears put up 59 today, but, man, a Ben Johnson disciple in Declan Doyle now pushing the buttons in Baltimore. Lamar Jackson today, 17 to 25, 324 yards. What was the big benefit of running this Declan Doyle offense and putting him under center more, working off play action? What was the big benefit supposed to be? Creating more explosives. He averaged 13 yards a completion today. America? So clearly the Ravens taking a massive step in the right direction, and it should have been a performance that catches the attention of everybody within the landscape of the AFC. I thought the defense was good too. Jonathan Taylor got off, had 100 yards and two touchdowns, but man, they turned Daniel Jones over. They were able to force a fumble on Jonathan Taylor as a runner. Just a strong performance overall from Baltimore. The injury news that we got out of B-more is a little bit concerning. Zay Flowers dealing with a hamstring, Jacoby Lane dealing with some sort of injury as well. So the depth of Baltimore's receiver corps definitely being tested. But to their credit, man, they responded. They played well. They played fast. And I think Lamar Jackson is about to have his best year as a NFL quarterback. Man, he got off to a rocket start this afternoon with how he played in the season opener against the Indianapolis Colts, man. Strong, strong stuff. 310-840-4910 is the number. Westwood One Sports Night Superlatives is what's on the docket right now on the talking text line. You can hit me up on X as well. It is at NELL_BTP. As far as the superlatives go, best win of the day, worst loss of the day, best performance of the day. Can I add one here real quick? Let's do this to give another team some moonshine and some glory and praise that we haven't really talked a whole bunch about today. And I got to get a little bit creative when it comes to this superlative. The Doing What the Hell You're Supposed to Do award goes to the Jacksonville Jaguars. A four-touchdown performance from Trevor Lawrence lighting up that Cleveland Browns defense. It was good to see year number two of Trevor Lawrence with Liam Cohen get off to a good start. The Browns, on the other hand, while we got a second, just in total ruins. They play Tampa next week. I don't believe, who's pissed off after losing to Cincy, by the way. I believe that Shedeur Sanders is the starter in week three when the Cleveland Browns have their home opener. I just do, man. You can't survive with that guy playing as poorly as he is right now at the quarterback position. 310-840-4910. Let's go to Russ out in Palm Springs wanting to check in. Russ, what's going on, brother? Russ, what up, man?
8: Hello. What up?
4: What up, dog? How you doing, brother?
8: Man, I'm doing awesome. How about you?
4: I'm doing good, man. Appreciate you chiming in.
8: Hey, you know, I want to go a little old school. I think the Dallas Cowboys need to bring back Jimmy Johnson. I think their year's over.
4: You think they should bring back Jimmy Johnson and then punt on the season, is what you're saying?
8: Yeah, I think that they need Jimmy Johnson to come back as a head coach because first game of the year and they already got the big L.
4: I appreciate the call. This is the perfect time for me to do this, Denton Day. I want to relieve the state of Texas of their anxiety. As I said earlier, man, when it comes to what happened tonight on Sunday Night Football, that game, Giants winning 28-20, I think that game is more about what the Giants are rather than what the Cowboys are not. right? Like, I still think the Cowboys are a legit Super Bowl contender within the NFC. They just got punched upside the head tonight, man. Look, you're either going to get hit in the mouth and swing back, or you're going to get hit in the mouth and curl up into a ball. Dallas curled up into a ball tonight. It's week one, though. They're on the road. It's somewhat acceptable because of the week that it is. But then not really, if we're being frank about it. Man, Dallas, if you're a Dallas fan, no need to panic. Your offense didn't get in the rhythm. The Giants are actually a pretty damn good front. You may not see another front as good as them all year long. And I think at the end of the day, this is what y'all Cowboy fans do, man. Y'all lose one game and y'all act like the sky is falling. You guys finally have expectations for the first time in a while. Y'all lose one game and people are ready to punt on the season. That sounds crazy as hell. I firmly believe that despite what happened tonight, the Dallas Cowboys are going to be in the fight when it comes to that Super Bowl conversation in the NFC. It's just the way that I look at it, man. I don't think there's any reason to hit the panic button when it comes to the Dallas Cowboys, man. There's just not. I think they'll end up being A-O-K. 310-840-4910 is the number if you want to hit me up on the talk and text line. Bunch of different ways that you can check out the program. Westwood One Sports Night, a Sunday edition of Westwood One Sports Night. We'll be here with you each and every Sunday night, recapping the day that was throughout the course of the National Football League Sunday. Our first NFL Sunday in the books. Happy that we made it here. Talk and text line, like as I said, as we got about a half hour and change left to go. Hit us up on the talk and text line, 310-840-4910. Coming up on the other side, I want to continue to look at Sunday Night Football as well, and as we have some more audio continuing to file in here. But, like, I think it's the perfect time here at about, 2:20 a.m. Eastern time to tell you all what I learned today on the first NFL Sunday of the football season. 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
0: 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Can Dallas's revamped defense live up to the expectations? Or will John Harbaugh put a halt to the hype by spoiling the Cowboys opener in his New York debut?
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0: The Lakers get set to entertain the Judson Eagles this Saturday night in the first all-time meeting between the two schools. 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
0: The Lakers get set to entertain the Judson Eagles this Saturday night in the first all-time meeting between the two schools. Live coverage from Allendale begins at 6 p.m. Kickoff is at 7 p.m. right here on the Ticket West Michigan.
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1: Yes, indeed. Still flying high with you as we get you up to 3 a.m. Eastern time. Final half hour left to go here in the program here on Westwood One Sports Night. 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Speaking of the YouTube live stream, just search Westwood One Sports Night first and foremost. We got some action in the YouTube live stream. I got Darren saying, fire Matt LaFraud now. All the blown double-digit leads. I can't take it. Darren actually typing at us on X. You can follow me there at NELL underscore BTP. Matt.

0: Matthew Napoleon types at us and says, first guy off the Ben Johnson tree, Declan Doyle. That in reference to the Ravens conversation that we just had. I thought Declan Doyle in his first game as play caller for the Baltimore Ravens, I mean, put on a clinic, man. Lamar Jackson was comfortable all day. They married up to running the pass. They consistently generated explosives. It was, you know, a really strong day, I would say, from the Baltimore Ravens. And, you know, it feels like they're a group that's going to be playing in February. And it was me. I was the national sports talk host that picked the Ravens to win the Super Bowl. And not just them win the Super Bowl, Lamar Jackson win MVP as well after today. They're off to a damn good start. What else did I learn in week number one of the National Football League? I want to open up the phones on this as well. 310-840-4910. What did you learn on the first Sunday of the National Football League season? There was a bunch of things that I learned, and I want to start off with a group that we've talked about a considerable amount tonight. The Chicago Bears and what they were able to do, you know, offensively, putting up 59 points, absolutely punching Carolina in the mouth. To have that sort of performance on the road and then to bloody up the Panthers in the run game to the tune of damn near 300 yards rushing, that's how you set a tone, man. Ben Johnson said in this offseason that he wanted to break some records offensively. I think most people, when he said that, just looked at him like an arrogant jackass. He means it, man. The Bears today, 59 points put up. Caleb Williams, the quarterback of your Chicago Bears, he played really well in this performance. He spoke post-game after his stellar performance today against the Carolina Panthers, where they put up 59 points, America.
1: Go clean up. We got to go be truthers. Obviously, this is going to be our kind of worst game. I know points don't necessarily show that, but execution and, you know, the blocking and the hold, the penalties, all these different things. And so just being able to be a truther about who we are and go watch the film. And I know we won. Obviously, the goal each week is to go 1-0. We did that this.
0: Look, he's not lying, right? And look, when I first heard him say this, I thought, well, damn, if this is the worst you're going to be and you put up 59 points, America, the rest of the National Football League, you need to be put on notice. He mentioned things that they got to clean up. They had 12 penalties for 57 yards. That was really the only thing that I think was bad for them. They had a turnover in this football game as well. I believe it was Luther Burton, I think, that ended up putting the ball on the turf. The Bears were really damn good, man, and I think they proved that they're the class of the NFC right now. I think their offense and the way that they performed, right, and they're a bunch of, you know, well-respected sides of the football. Like, we all respect the Pittsburgh Steelers' defense. We all respect Houston's defense. We all respect Seattle's defense. There are some offenses that we respect. Dallas's offense, highly respected. Baltimore's highly respected. I think Chicago proved today that not only are they the class of the NFC, but their offense is the best unit in the National Football League, man. They were spectacular throughout the course of this football game. They're going to be fun to watch as we roll throughout the season. Also learned this. You know, sometimes they always tell you, man, like, hard work pays off, especially when you're like a little leaguer or a high schooler, rather, coming up and you want to go play college football or college basketball. They always tell you, you know, hard work pays off. And, you know, if you're good enough, they'll find you. You know, you get in what you put out. And there are dudes that go out and work out for 4.5 hours a day and still don't get a D1 scholarship. There are dudes, you know, that put in all the work and do everything that they need to, you know, have all the deposits, right, to get better, yet they still don't. Today we saw the opposite of that. The Cincinnati Bengals have made a significant investment on the defensive side of the football, bringing in Brian Cook, the safety from Kansas City, bringing in Boye Mafe, the pass rusher from the Super Bowl champion Seattle Seahawks. And those two dudes today came up huge for this Cincinnati Bengals defense. It wasn't a perfect performance, right? As Baker Mayfield and company still had, you know, some success throughout the day. They put up 27 points. It wasn't perfect, but they were opportunistic. 4 turnovers forced by this Cincinnati Bengals defense. And, man, look, like I was just saying, it's rare that you get a return on your investment with something like this, man. They went out and spent big money in free agency. There's no guarantee, right? There's no guarantee that because they spent big money that this was going to work out in their favor. You saw it, though, man. The turnovers, the energy. Anytime you can get Joe Burrow extra possessions, you're in heaven. The thing that I love the most, Joe Burrow and the offense wasn't great today. Ja'Marr Chase only had 2 catches on 4 targets, yet they still won this game comfortably, it felt like, as I was watching it. Kudos to the Bengals. That defense coming up big. I'm not the only one that was bullish on the performance of this Bengals defense. Their head coach, Zach Taylor, he had this to say about the performance of the revamped defense.
2: Big time. You know, I think they all, you felt their presence, all of them today. I noticed as I'm watching all those D linemen, D Cook coming up with a forced fumble and a fumble recovery. So it was just really fun to watch those guys get in the action and create all those turnovers, create that energy for the crowd early on.
0: Yeah, look, you hear that? That is the sound of Zach Taylor's seat sizzling. Look, I thought he was, or had a chance rather, to be one of the first coaches fired, depending on how Cincinnati started off this season. You know, winning in the fashion that they did today and then seeing the defense take a legitimate step forward, that bodes well for Zach Taylor in terms of what's down the line for Cincinnati. They travel to Houston next week, so it does not get much easier for the Bengals. They'll once again get to go out and prove, hey, are we legit or are we not? As far as what today meant for the Bengals and their defense playing as well as they did, like I said, they don't have to be, you know, top 10, top 12. As long as they can continue to be opportunistic, I think they'll have a shot to be in that Super Bowl conversation within the landscape of the AFC. I expect the offense to get back on track sooner rather than later. Man, it was a Sunday filled with a lot of learning moments and a lot of learning opportunities. I want to get your thoughts on the phones in terms of what you learned today at 310-840-4910. Before we hit the phones, I do want to give you another observation and something else that I learned that I was quite surprised by, if I'm being honest. Josh Allen is ready to get the Buffalo Bills over the hump within the landscape of the AFC. They've been knocking on the door, it feels like, forever. But, man, they always come up short. And think about it. The last time we saw Buffalo before this afternoon, it was them totally vomiting all over themselves in the divisional round of the postseason. Josh Allen turned the football over 4 different times. They fire Sean McDermott as a result. And I said it on Wednesday night on West Oklahoma Sports Tonight when we put, you know, our pressure cooker. We put Josh Allen, rather, in our pressure cooker. He's got to play well. I don't know if there's a quarterback across the NFL going into week one that was under more pressure than Josh Allen, considering the way that his team bowed out. He was awesome today. And look, when everyone is watching, right, when everyone's expecting you to do well, when everyone's got high expectations for you, it's difficult to live up to those expectations at times. To go on the road against the best defense in football and to play the way that Josh Allen played, I mean, it's MVP level stuff, man. Like, this is the goods if you're a Bills fan. 20-29, 334, 12 yards of completion. And the thing that I loved from Josh Allen, and he learned his lesson clearly from the last time we saw him play, he avoided the big mistake. They did not turn the football over in this football game. That was the key thing. From Buffalo, they were able to play clean, mistake-free ball. Houston on the other side turned it over twice, including at the end of regulation. And I want to double-click and give some credit to this Buffalo Bills defense, spearheaded by Jim Leonard, coming in, running this 3-4 scheme, pressure bust pipes, baby. When it comes to, you know, the Buffalo Bills, that group's legit, man. Greg Rousseau coming up with a huge strip sack of C.J. Stroud at the end of regulation to seal the game. I thought T.J. Parker off the edge was impactful. I thought T.J. Sanders rushing off the interior was impactful. Ed Oliver and company, they were just disruptive, man. And look, Houston wasn't horrible offensively. They put up 31 points today. Stroud played pretty well. He had a couple of turnovers of damn self. But, man, if you're a Buffalo Bills fan, you got to feel good about where you currently stand. In terms of what I learned about the Bills, I think Josh Allen is finally ready to get this group over the hump. I picked them to win the AFC East. We'll see how far they can go in the postseason. Today, though, a good start for the 2026 Buffalo Bills. I want to let you hear from the head man in charge in Buffalo, their quarterback, Josh Allen. He caught up with Evan Washburn, a CBS postgame, and had this to say about the big win on the road in week one.
3: Well, Josh, that was fun. What's going through your mind there when your defense makes a stand and causes that turnover?
4: Honestly, it's the hard work that we put in over the offseason. Coach Brady's done a great job of just reiterating the message of we want to be in those situations. We want our defense out there in those situations. Greg Rousseau's had a great camp. He just continues to get better. He makes a fantastic play. Our defense shows up big when they need it the most.
3: How were you guys able to put up that many points on that quality of a defense?
4: The players that we got, man, the O-line, the running backs, the receivers and tight ends making plays with the football in their hands. It's just a lot of hard work and trusting each other.
0: Sounds cliche, but, like, that's what it was. They executed on offense, man. That's how they were able to have all of this success, man. It was a really, really strong performance from Josh Allen. And, you know, one of them performances that, you know, kind of puts the rest of the NFL on notice. It's going to take some teams a little while to get the oil going through the engine because teams treat preseason like it don't matter. For Buffalo, though, they show right off the ripsky, hey, we're back and we're better. They were big today. Want to highlight DJ Moore, by the way, 200-yard performance in his debut performance with the Buffalo Bills. I want to take your calls on this, 310-840-4910. What did you learn today during the first Sunday of the National Football League season? We talked about Sunday Night Football from the Giants' perspective. I think they're going to be, they're no longer, rather, the bottom feeders of the NFC, and they're going to be a frisky out. I don't know if they'll make the postseason, but I do know, you know, week in and week out, they're going to be a really difficult team to beat. I think their victory tonight, talk about the Giants, was more about them and who they are rather than it being some, you know, sweeping, crushing indictment on the Cowboys, who I still believe is a legitimate Super Bowl contender within the landscape of the NFC. They just got punched in the mouth tonight, man. We'll see how Brian Schottenheimer gets that group to respond next week at home against the Washington Commanders. 310-840-4910. Jay is in Cali wanting to chime in. Jay, what's up, bro?
5: Hey, what's going on? Thanks for taking my call.
0: Yes, sir.
5: You touched on almost everything. I just want to talk about Baker's three fumbles, Tampa Bay's four fumbles altogether, especially that one at the goal line, man. I mean, how big was that, right? Crucial game. I know you said you thought it was close, but I think Burrow's just got to capitalize a little bit more on those turnovers.
0: They were out of sorts a little bit today offensively. They were.
5: And, you know, you mentioned what I learned today. I will say one thing I learned today is protect the football. How many fumbles and touchouts there were throughout the week one is just insane. You know, I think there was like four or five punch outs, and I don't even know how many fumbles there were, but quite a bit. A little concerned about the Chargers. I think Murray lost his job against with that injury. Wentz came in and blew it up. Shout out to Harbaugh coaching up the Giants, and go Niners.
0: I appreciate the call as always, brother. What a day it has been. First Sunday of the NFL season in the books. What did you learn on this first Sunday of the NFL season? 310-840-4910 is the number. You can tweet at me as well. Same handle on each in every social media platform. It is at NELL_BTP. Let's go to Kualan out in Fort Worth wanting to chime in. What's going on?
6: Thanks for having me. I learned is everyone who labeled this Cowboys team as a contender was delusional.
0: Brother, how can you say that after one game you're now removing a team's contender status?
6: Hear me out. This offense picked up, this team picked up exactly where it left off last year. The offense looked elite weeks 1 through 8. From there forward, they were pretty bad. They went from 30 points a game to 25 points a game. They went from giving up, allowing 10 sacks to 21 sacks. They got blew out multiple times. To get blown out, the offense and the defense have to no-show. This team is maybe a game better than it was last year. They finished 7-9-1. You can blame that on the defense, or you can look at games like Arizona or Detroit or when Minnesota where Dak didn't do anything. This offense picked up exactly where it left off for the last 2 months of the season last year. They started 2nd in points. They finished 7th in points. They were 11th in points over the last 2 months. It's a top 10 offense. It's not an elite offense.
0: That's a very strong thought. I don't agree with you, but I appreciate the call. I'm not willing to, one, I give a ton of credit to the Giants. Like I keep saying, what happened tonight is more about what New York is, not what Dallas is. It 310-840-4910 is the number. That last guy, bro. Like, I'm bullish on Dallas. I don't think they'll win the NFC East, but I'm bullish on them. Are people really going to – is that what the narrative is going to be tomorrow? Is that what people are going to talk about tomorrow morning? Is the Dallas Cowboys and what happened on Sunday Night Football? Is that going to be the lead story going into, going into Reaction Monday here on Westwood One Sports? We'll see. 310-840-4910. Let's stay in Dallas. Myron is in Dallas. What's up, Myron?
7: Thank you, Linnell. Thank you. That last caller, he's a fan. He doesn't know ball. I mean, you hit it on the head. That Hardball, what you saw today was John Hardball playing John Hardball football. Run the ball, smash it right in your mouth. And what I'm going to do, I'm going to get a 300-pound fullback, and yep, he's going to lead the way for my back. I got a back in Scatterboo who'd rather run someone over than try to elude him, right? Yeah. And then I've got control over my quarterback now. I'm going to give him some run plays so he can get his little thrills and things of that nature, but they're going to be design run plays. And then I'm going to give him the opportunity to run when he sees a wide open field. Now, what John Harbaugh did, he put everybody on notice that he's the new Jimmy Johnson. He's over the whole entire organization, from player personnel to head coach. And what he's done is got those guys through tough preseasons, playing them some, having a tough offseason, that when they came out with this first game, with all the momentum and everything, with the 9-11 thing going on, all that energy going, those guys came out and played the way John Harbaugh has been coaching them since he's gotten there. Even getting into the mind of the receiver by going, hey, I know receivers are divas. Let me go out here and break this ice for him right now. Let me get in his head right now and get him to see that, look, I'm tackling you. You're going to be okay. You're going to go out here and just do enough to make our defense stay in that too high safety, and they killed us. And I want to leave you with this, Linnell, yeah, especially for all these Cowboy players, fans that don't know football. Our weakness on our defense is our linebackers. Our middle linebacker, we got Overshown, who's really an outside linebacker trying, yeah, to play middle. Barham should be there. And if you look at where they exploited us the most, it had to do with our linebacker core. And I'm going to leave it with there. This is a loss for sure enough. They're going to bounce back. But like a caller said previously, I'd rather have this happen in the beginning of the season, especially for Christian Parker, first time out, right? It's humbling the OGs we have on our team, and it's making the youngsters understand what it takes to play NFL football.
0: For sure. Myron, I appreciate you as always, brother. We'll wrap up the conversation on the phones with a guy, Ruben in Manchester, wanting to chime in. Ruben, what's going on, bro?
8: Hey, what's going on, man? Hey, I hope you feel better, bro. I can tell in your voice that you're pushing through it, so I want to give you kudos for that.
0: Hey, for sure. Appreciate
8: you, man. Yeah, no worries. But I wanted to talk about the Cowboys. So, like, I feel like every single year, you know what I mean, we got this hype, and, you know, we say that they're America's team, and that's why that they always seem to have the night game, regardless of how good they're doing throughout the season.
0: For sure.
8: Or what's happening, my man. So it's like, yeah, we got to harp on them. We got to do that because it's like if they're going to be on every Sunday night, we want to see them. We want to see them do good, not give us this half-assed performance with a superstar team. You know what I mean? And that's all I got, brother.
0: 1,000% feel you, man. Appreciate you bringing it strong as always. You can hit us up on the talking text line, 310-840-4910. What a show it's been, man. Westwood One Sports Night, the first Sunday night edition of Westwood One Sports Night, recapping the day that was in the National Football League. I'm looking at the clock. It's officially, it's 2:44 a.m. Eastern time, meaning it's officially a Reaction Monday here on Westwood One Sports. I'll give you my biggest overreaction of the first Sunday of the NFL season next here on Westwood One Sports Night.
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1: Finally, time to put a bow on this bad boy. Westwood One Sports Night, getting you up to 3 a.m. Eastern time as we recap the day that was in the NFL. For just getting the chance to tap into the program for the first time tonight, here are the top stories. The Bengals defense forced four turnovers, rather, and beat Tampa in a huge win. Saints and Lions go to OT. Really valiant effort from New Orleans. They trailed by 21 at a point in this game and then was able to make this thing interesting. Robert Saleh losing his debut as the head coach of the Titans. They fell 23-10 at home to the Jets. Declan Doyle making his debut as Ravens OC. Lamar Jackson and company, electric on the day, 41-23 winners. Lamar, 300 yards on the ground. Derrick Henry, 3 touchdowns and a 140 on the ground. The Steelers, they were victorious over the Falcons. And really an ugly game. We had someone, you know, chime in and say that, hey, this was the worst win of the evening. And I think I would agree with that if I'm being real, man. Have to. Bears putting up 59 points was huge. The Browns looked terrible today. The Bills shocking the world. That may have been the most impressive win. Buffalo going on the road to beat Houston. Clint Kubiak winning in his Raider debut. The Vikings lost Kyler Murray in this one to a concussion. Yet they still were able to win 39-22. They rattled off, I believe it was 29 unanswered points against the Green Bay Packers. And we'll see, you know, what Minnesota does moving forward at the quarterback spot as Kyler Murray's on the shelf. My beloved Commanders lost in a heartbreaker to Philadelphia, 24-22. That Commanders defense played well. The Cardinals upsetting the L.A. Chargers 26-14. Jacoby Brissett was big time. Can I give my overreaction real quick? Because it has to do with this. If I'm the Vikings, I am calling the Arizona Cardinals and saying, hey, what do you want for Jacoby Brissett? If the Vikings trade for Jacoby Brissett and he gives them the type of play that he gave the Cards today, the Vikings will be in the Super Bowl for sure. Like I said, it won't matter if Kyler Murray is able to come back. And then obviously Sunday, and the Sunday slate in the NFL wrapped up with the Giants, 28-20 winners over the Dallas Cowboys. Jackson Dart special in this one as he had 3 touchdowns. The running game, though, the story for the New York Giants, man, leaning on the Cowboys, 3 yards in a cloud of dust football, man, getting it done. They generated some explosives in the run game as well. That defense coming up big, getting after Dak Prescott. A lot to like from the New York Giants, man. What a week one it was, man. First Sunday in the books, Denton Day, as we wrap the show up here in the final minute. Any thoughts from you on what we got today in this first Sunday of the NFL season?
3: I thought there was a couple teams that played really well, played really highly to expectations, I would say. I think there's bar set high for a lot of teams. I think the Baltimore Ravens are one of those teams. I thought eventually, hey, man, like this Derrick Henry thing has to stop. And at least through 1 week, the Derrick Henry train is not stopping anytime soon.
1: No, it is not, man. 3 touchdowns today on the ground. He had 144 yards as well, man. What a Sunday it was, man. We'll be here with you each and every Sunday night, 11 p.m. to 3 a.m. Eastern time for Westwood One Sports Night, recapping the day that was in the National Football League. Week one wraps up tomorrow night with Chiefs and Broncos, the return of Pat Mahomes. We'll break it all down for you post-game on Westwood One Sports Night.
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17: There is a dangerous trend among teenagers right now that a lot of parents don't even know to look out for. New study out of the University of Mississippi estimates more than 500,000 American teens used inhalants in the past year. 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Inhaling them can cause real lasting damage to the brain and nerves. Even a single use can trigger a fatal heart rhythm. The best protection is a direct conversation. 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I'm Dr. Sanjay Gupta, helping you live a better life.
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0: One Sports Night, getting you up to 3 a.m. Eastern Time, breaking down the day that was in the National Football League. First NFL Sunday of the year in the books. We'll recap it all for you over the next 3 hours as we get you up to 3 a.m. Eastern Time. I'm the youngest in Charles and L. Willingham, 28 years of age, brash, and ready to talk about the NFL, man. It was a tough day for your boy, as I am a fan of the Washington Commanders. Tough day for us, but silver lining, if there's some folks out there listening in the DMV, silver lining for today, if you're a Commanders fan, I thought your defense, which they invested a lot of money into, looked really darn good and showed that, hey, we're going to be able to keep you in football games while the offense works out the kinks with new offensive coordinator David Blau. Number to hit us up on the talking text line, 310-840-4910, 310-840-4910. We'll be here with you each and every Sunday night, 11 p.m. to 3 a.m. Eastern Time, recapping the day that was in the NFL. I'm super excited to talk a little bit more about Joe Burrow and the Bengals. They had a spectacular performance. Sunday Night Football was excellent. We'll give some flowers to the New York Giants as we move into the 1 a.m. hour on the East Coast. Coming up in exactly 1 hour, 1 a.m. Eastern Time, our Sunday superlatives here on Westwood One Sports Night. I'll tell you, the best win of the day, the worst loss, the best day. We'll have the phone lines opened up for that as well. So make sure you keep it locked here to Westwood One Sports Night. The most impressive thing I saw today out of the National Football League was what the Chicago Bears did on offense, hanging 59 points on the Carolina Panthers. What was so impressive about what they did, America? It was this. It was the fact that they not only put up 59 points, but on the ground, they beat this football team to a pulp. They took their heart out of their chest. You know what the damn Chicago Bears did? When you have a performance like that on the ground, on the road, come on, man. The numbers don't even tell the whole story. I tweeted it out earlier in the day, and you can hit me up on Twitter. It's the same handle on each and every social media platform. It is at NELL_BTP. I said, man, the Bears running game is just nasty. And it's the versatility of it, man. They're hitting you with this zone run scheme. They're hitting you on inside zone. They're hitting you on outside zone. They're hitting you with misdirection stuff. DeAndre Swift had a hell of a day. 3-touchdown performance, but like, the first dude rarely brought him down. I thought the running backs of the Bears were special. Here are the numbers. 39 carries, 291 yards, America. 7.5 yards a pop. They went to Carolina and did that. This is the same Panthers defense that just gave Jalen Phillips damn near $100 million. This is the same, you know, Panthers defense that just gave Devin Lloyd big-time money, making him one of the highest-paid linebackers in football, adding to what was already considered to be a top-10 unit. Chicago cared nothing about that today. Doing that on the road, away from the Windy City, is the equivalent of me kicking your door down, smacking your wife on the ass, putting your kids to sleep, drinking your liquor, eating your favorite TV dinner, eating a big piece of chicken in the refrigerator. Just a disrespectful performance today from Chicago. And I love it, because what's football about, especially within the landscape of that physical, nasty, tough and rugged NFC North? What's it all about? What's it all about, America? It's about, can you control the line of scrimmage? Chicago showed today, at least offensively, yes, we can. The one thing that concerned me a little bit about Chicago is while they scored 59, they gave up 37. It was one of Bryce Young's best performances as a member of the Carolina Panthers. And if you're a Panthers fan, I mean, I feel like you got to agree with me on that. The one thing that I continue to be impressed with, though, when it comes to Chicago and Caleb Williams, think about the way America talks about Caleb Williams. Pre-draft, after his rookie year, after last year, and then the way that they talked about him this offseason. People don't like that he's a different type of cat. He is what I like to call the epitome of a Gen Z quarterback. What does that mean? He paints his nails. He goes to Paris Fashion Week. He cares about his clothes. He's on social media a lot. He hangs out with streamers. He's not your traditional quarterback. You know what I'm saying? He's a different personality at the position. And I believe that some folks allowed their opinion about his personality to color how they analyze him as a quarterback. Make no mistake about it. By season's end, and I said this throughout the course of the offseason, by season's end, Caleb Williams is going to be viewed as a consensus, not top 10, top 5 quarterback within the landscape of the National Football League. Especially if he's going to continue to be supported, you know, by this rushing attack the way that he was today. He had it easy today. He made some spectacular plays and some wild plays because that's just what he does. He's that type of cat. But, man, the reality is he didn't have to work too hard for it. The Bears play complimentary football on the offensive side. We got somebody typing at us in the chat. I got Pine Needle, of all folks, saying the Bears played the Panthers. Let's not get too excited. I don't know how you could sit up there with a straight face and say that. And I'm curious to see whether or not the talking heads on national TV tomorrow are going to have that lazy ass take. Because let's be real here. What do you mean it's the Panthers? The Panthers defense is one of the best in football, and they added two dudes that were fringe all-pro performers a year ago in Jalen Phillips and Devin Lloyd. So don't talk to me about, well, the defense wasn't that good. Caleb Bald, man, and Ben Johnson, that Sean McVay coaching tree, that Shanahan coaching tree, gets a whole lot of credit, right? They do. And they've got dudes all across the league, you know, having success as play callers. What we've seen from Ben Johnson in his first year last year and then his first game here, what we've seen from that guy, he is an offensive mastermind. And what's most impressive to me about Ben Johnson, it's not the prolific passing attack, right? It's his ability to consistently marry up the run game and the pass game. Routinely, everything looks the same for Chicago. That's why they're so difficult to stop. Everything looks the same. That's how you keep a pass rush like Carolina at bay. They didn't know whether it was a run or a pass on a down in, down out basis. And that Chicago offense capitalized. Whoever the designer is of the run game coordinator drawing it up, shout out to you. But I do want to get back to Caleb Williams for a second, because we all should love Caleb Williams, man, because he's just like you and I, right? No matter what you do for a living, whether you're a plumber, whether you're a damn HVAC technician, whether you flip burgers at Burger King, whether you work for Amazon, in your personal and your professional life, everybody's been doubted, right? That's just the reality of the world. In your personal and your professional life, you're going to be doubted. Caleb Williams has been doubted. Y'all talked about this brother like a dog. Questioning his sexuality, hating on him for painting his nails, saying that he was a diva. Dude, Caleb Williams, by season's end, is going to be considered a consensus top 5 quarterback throughout the landscape of the National Football League. I truly do believe that. And what's beautiful about the Bears and what they did today, there's some stuff that you saw today, right? That I don't know if it was real or not. We just hit real or fake here on Westwood One Sports Night. There was some stuff that you saw today that I don't know how real it was. You know what I'm saying? Maybe cubic zirconia. But there's some stuff that I know will translate throughout the course of the regular season. I believe what you saw today from Caleb Williams and this Chicago Bears offense is something that is going to translate throughout the course of the regular season. When you're able to have that sort of success on the ground, running the football, controlling the line of scrimmage, that travels on the road. You could do that at home. Bread and butter stuff, man. Here are the teams that have scored 59 points or more in the past decade. We had the Bears do it tonight. The Raiders put up 63, which sounds crazy to say, by the way. The Raiders put up 63 in 2023. I remember the Dolphins beat down to the Broncos in that same year. They put up a 70-piece. And then the Ravens put up 59 on the Dolphins back in 2019. So what we saw today, was no small feat, I would say, from the Chicago Bears. The performance of their defense was monster. Excuse me, the performance of their offense, rather, was ferocious. They were explosive. They were physical. They created chunk plays on the ground and through the air. My question is, how sustainable is it? I do believe that it's sustainable because you can because of the run game. But, like, can they do it on a week-in, week-out basis? This is going to be the telltale sign of the growth of Caleb Williams from a maturity standpoint. What he did today, and if you didn't get the chance to watch, man, go get you Game Pass, something, catch the highlights. The way that he played on a snap-in, snap-out basis, the patience that he had. At the quarterback spot, man, you have to be the great ones, right? The great ones are able to not get bored doing the mundane. The great ones are able to not get bored making the routine easy play. And he did that all afternoon long. He never got bored with getting completions. That's what this league is about at the quarterback position. You got to be able to find completions. Something that they've talked about within that organization with Caleb Williams, right, is the completion percentage for him over the first couple of years of his career. It's something that, for as talented as he is, it doesn't look right. In 2024, his rookie year, 62.5% completion percentage. Last year, clearly a monster year for the kid, 58% completion percentage. You're not going to be able to survive like that. You got to be able to stay ahead of the chains. You don't have to be Superman as much when you continuously take the routine play that's there for you. Today, in week one, he completed 72% of his passes, 21-29. Uber efficient on the day, man. And I know there were some splash plays, right, as they made chunk plays, you know, through the air. There were some explosives. But what I loved the most about Caleb Williams' performance is his ability to just consistently take what the defense has given him, playing on schedule, playing on time. Dude's got the goods, man. And then you saw the special stuff. Him throwing on the Superman cape, some of the scrambles that he had throughout the course of this game when Carolina did finally get it right in the back end from a coverage standpoint. He burns you with his legs. There's nothing Caleb Williams can't do. That kid looks like Patrick Mahomes reincarnated. That's the best comp for him. If you're a Bears fan, man, be happy about what you saw today. Because if that kid continues to grow, he was awesome last year, by the way, right? The 58% completion percentage is going to, you know, make some people go, was he really that good? But if you watch these games, you know, he's got a one in a million sort of arm. The things that he could do with his arm, the plays that he makes using his legs, like, he's Pat Mahomes, man. And I hate to use Pat Mahomes as a comp because it's almost a disrespect to what Pat has accomplished here in the early portion of his NFL career. But, man, when I look at Caleb, I don't know if you feel the same way, America. That's what I see. He's special. He is special. And I think as we roll throughout this season, the important thing that I'm going to monitor is what he mastered today and what all great quarterbacks, are able to master. You cannot get bored making the routine play. I'm bullish on the performance of the Bears. We got to hear from their starting signal caller, Caleb Williams, after his monstrous performance in week one. He had this to say about how the Bears fared in the season opener.
1: Go clean up. We got to go be truthers. Obviously, this is going to be our kind of worst game. I know points don't necessarily show that, but execution and, you know, the blocking and the hold, the penalties, all these different things. And so just being able to be a truther about who we are and go watch the film. And I know we won. Obviously, the goal each week is to go 1-0. We did that this week.
0: If that's going to be the worst performance of the season, good luck to the rest of the NFL. 552 yards of total offense this afternoon for the Chicago Bears, and they made it look easy. I think they're the class of the conference after week one because I think they've got the best unit in the entire NFC. Think about all of the elite units, air quotes, right, in the NFC. The Eagles' defense, I think, is an elite unit within the NFC. The Vikings' defense is an elite unit within the landscape of the NFC. The Cowboys' offense, we think, is an elite unit within the landscape of the NFC. Right? The 49ers' offense, based off how they looked on Thursday, is an elite unit within the landscape of the conference. Seattle's defense. I think the Bears' offense is the best of them all. I think the Bears' offense is the most elite unit in the entire conference. When they're at their best, when they're rolling like they were tonight, I mean, first and foremost, you know how demoralizing that is? You know how demoralizing that is to give up that sort of, you know, rushing numbers, to get pushed around like that for the entirety of four quarters? It's embarrassing. It is, man. They decided to run it 39 times. That's the epitome of them saying, hey, we don't think you can stop us. Bottom line. I don't know. I want to give credit to Chicago like I have been. But, like, as bullish as I am on Chicago after the performance, I'm just as concerned about Carolina, guys. I mean, this defense was supposed to be a legitimate top 10 unit within the NFL, and they got totally pushed around and bullied on that side of the football. It's inexcusable. It honestly is, man. It's inexcusable. I don't know moving forward. I don't know moving forward what things are going to look like for Carolina and whether or not this was a real indictment of who they are. But, like, I can't understate it. This was horrible if you're a Carolina Panthers fan. You didn't tackle worth the darn. Guys weren't getting off blocks up front. And then I think the bigger development is they look gassed at times throughout this game. In Chicago, if you got the chance to watch this one, had some long drives throughout the course of this football game where they're eating up clock. They had a 9-play, 73-yard drive that eats up 6 minutes of clock. You know, they had a 13-play drive in the second half that eats up 6 minutes of clock. A 12-minute drive that eats up 8 minutes of clock in the fourth quarter. Like, they made Carolina start sucking wind, and they look gassed, man. And I thought, you know, that's an overall indictment of your program and the type of camp that you ran, dude, if you're Dave Canales. So, if you're a Bears fan, plenty to be excited about. If you're a Panthers fan, not so much. Got to go back to the drawing board and pick up the pieces. The Bears' offensive explosion, the biggest development of the day to me within the landscape of the NFC. In the AFC, an MVP

0: The Grand Valley State football team wraps up non-conference action this weekend back inside Lubbers Stadium for Family Day.
1: Gogosh. Gogosh will keep it himself, running off the left side. 20, 10, foot race to the end zone. Gogosh scores! Touchdown, Lakers!
0: The Lakers get set to entertain the Judson Eagles this Saturday night in the first all-time meeting between the two schools. Live coverage from Allendale begins at 6 p.m. Kickoff is at 7 p.m. right here on the Ticket West Michigan.
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0: The Lakers get set to entertain the Judson Eagles this Saturday night in the first all-time meeting between the two schools. 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

0: almost feel like we need to just give ourselves a round of applause. The fact that we survived the summer months, the fact that we, you know, survived the dog days of summer and the tough portions of the spring, it was all to make it to today. And I know what some of you all are going to say. Well, we had the Wednesday night game, Linnell, and we had the Thursday night game, Linnell, on Netflix. I can give a rat's ass about that. What we all care about as football fans is what we got the chance to do today. I sat back. I had my feet up. I watched ball all day long. I ate a bunch of greasy food. I had a couple sodas thrown back. And y'all know I'm not even a soda dude, but I knew that I had to get my caffeine levels regulated for tonight so I could stay up with you all till 3 a.m. Eastern time. It was a day. I felt like I did it right throughout the course of the first NFL Sunday of the season. We got it wrapped up with a doozy on Sunday Night Football. The Giants putting the NFC on notice. Not that they're like a Super Bowl contender, but that they're not going to be a pushover. They're no longer going to be, you know, the bottom feeders of the conference. My biggest takeaway from Sunday Night Football is that the New York Giants have established an identity. The New York Giants have a newfound DNA, and I think that is to bludgeon people up front and be the aggressor. Coach Harbaugh trying his best to bring bully ball to the Big Apple. I talked about the Chicago defense to start this hour, or the Chicago offense, rather, to start this hour. 59 points put up today. Just dominating performance on the ground from Chicago. There was another unit that I thought played pretty well today. I talked about how the run game really supported Caleb Williams. There was another MVP caliber quarterback that was supported today. The performance of this Cincinnati Bengals defense should have Bengals fans shooting for the moons, right? You should feel like there's no ceiling to what you could be this year. The Cincinnati Bengals this afternoon in their season opener against the Tampa team that we know, we've been talking about it all summer. They've got hella urgency. They got to win, baby, right? They got to crap or get off of the pot. Shake a leg or lose one, as I like to say. They forced that group into not one, not two, not three, but four turnovers. Think about all the investments. Think about it. All the investments that Cincinnati made on the defensive side of the football. Bringing in Brian Cook from Kansas City. Bringing in Boye Mafe from the Super Bowl champion Seahawks. Bringing in Jonathan Allen from Minnesota. Making the trade for Dexter Lawrence. When you invest all of those resources on one side of the football and it pays off and they actually give you production, woo! If you're the members of the front office, if you're the power players in that Cincy front office, you got to be smiling ear to ear. You have to be, because your money was well spent. And think about it like this, America. Think about it like this. Joe Burrow, since he's entered the National Football League, right? There's always been something missing from Cincinnati. It's been the offensive line at times. Here recently, it's been the defense not being worth a damn. Now, all of a sudden, this Bengals defense looks formidable. Who knows what they could be? Who knows what they can be? I say it all the time, right? We family here on Westwood One Sports Tonight. I know there are folks out there that have gone through a weight loss journey, right? And we see it happen all the time. Hell, if there's any sponsors listening out there, I want to get on a weight loss journey. I want to continue to drop LBs as we roll throughout this football season, right? What the Cincinnati Bengals are, and look, I don't want to offend anybody out there, but let's keep it 8 more than 92, right? They're like when the fat dude gains a six-pack, right? They're like when the fat dude that was already handsome had swag, but then he decided to get in the gym and everybody's flocking to him. That's what the Bengals are. We should be flocking to Cincy, talking about them, not just as some potential playoff team in the AFC. They're a legit Super Bowl contender. If they're going to play defense that way. And the reality is, right, if you're just a box score watcher, you say, well, Linnell, They still gave up 27. I don't need, and I said this throughout the summer, right? I don't necessarily need Cincinnati's defense, you know, to be a top 10 unit in the NFL. You know what I need from them? I need them to be opportunistic. I need them to make plays. I need them to create extra opportunities for Joe Burrow in the offense. 4 turnovers today, America. I don't know how sustainable that is. But 4 turnovers is 4 turnovers. If you thought I was excited about, you know, what we saw today from the Cincinnati Bengals, if you thought I was geeked up about what we saw from Houdet Nation, take a listen to their head coach, Zach Taylor. He had this to say about the performance of the defense after not 1, not 2, not 3, but 4 turnovers on the afternoon.
1: Big time. You know, I think they all, you felt their presence, all of them today, I noticed as I'm watching. All those D linemen, D Cook coming up with a forced fumble and a fumble recovery. So it was just really fun to watch those guys get in the action and create all those turnovers, create that energy for the crowd early on.
0: I mean, Zach Taylor hit it right on the head, man. And, like, it's what you expect. It's almost, and I'm going to tread lightly here. It's almost like, man, our ladies out there here on Westwood One Sports Night that are listening here to the program. Our fellas out there, too, man. If you're a fellas, if you're a dude, if you're a woman, and you go out and you get your teeth done, you get some veneers, right? You're going to be smiling and cheesing in front of everybody. And hopefully, it raises your profile, right? You get a couple more swipes and likes on Tinder. The Facebook dating profile starts to jump a little bit, right? That's what's happening with the Bengals, guys. I'm telling you, their enhancement is working. You know what I'm saying? You don't give veneers to not take pictures and to be cheesing in everybody's face. You don't go spend the money that the Bengals spent defensively to not get major production, man. Brian Cook, forced fumble, forced. Boye Mafe, forced fumble, forced. Those were two of their biggest signings this offseason. And right off the rip in game number 1, they're already making plays. Let's do this. For the first time tonight, I want to open up the talking text line. 310-840-4910 is the number. What's more sustainable in terms of what we saw today? We saw Chicago hang 59 points on the Carolina Panthers in the season opener. Electric performance on the ground. Totally beating up that Carolina front to the tune of 59 points, guys. What's more sustainable? The Chicago offense being nuclear or the Bengals continuing to be a super opportunistic defense? 310-840-4910. The Bengals forced 4 turnovers today, guys. If they're going to get that sort of support for Joe Burrow, they're going to be in the Super Bowl conversation. What's more sustainable, though, in terms of the big surprises that we saw today? The Bears putting up 59 points and having that offense continue to hum, or the Bengals' defense and their free agent acquisitions continuing to come up big week in and week out? 310-840-4910 is the number. Let's go to our guy, Mr. Positive. Greg, happy NFL Sunday to you, my friend.
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0: Sports presents Linnell Willingham.
1: Yes, indeed. Still kicking it with you as we recap the day that was in the National Football League. First NFL Sunday in the books. Almost feel like

0: making his way to the ring, weighing in with all the positivity in the world, Mr. Positive. I have to do it. Since when
1: does
0: sports radio call get walk-up music?
1: You're beautiful. That was Israel Bentley, the gentleman that wrote song about you, too. He's got one great about you. LW, you are spot on about everything tonight. And your question, Caleb Williams, he is going to be a force. Oh, my God. And my Bills, fantastic analysis. And here's the thing about the Detroit Lions.
0: Yeah.
1: We are blowing smoke up their ass in here in Michigan. They should have lost or it should have been a tie. It was terrible play by the Lions. Very disappointed with them. The secondary is going to suck. And we've got to get better. And we're no way in hell are we going to even have a chance against Josh Elvis Allen. He's going to, you know, run 40 on him, and it's just going to be unbelievable. But LW, you're spot on your analysis. Thanks for taking my call. Everybody, go for your dreams. Ow!
0: Oh, he's even got an outro, guys. What was that? An ow! Oh, Mr. Positive. 310-840-4910 is the number for you on the talking text line. We're just getting cooking here on Westwood One Sports Night, the Sunday night edition of Westwood One Sports Night. Each and every Sunday, we will recap the day that was throughout the landscape of the National Football League. We'll get you up to 3 a.m. Eastern time. Number to hit us up, 310-840-4910. Question that we're chewing on is this. We saw, honestly, two statistical anomalies today. We saw the Bengals defense force four turnovers, and then we saw the Bears put up 59 points of offense. From your vantage point, what is more sustainable moving forward? What's more likely to get replicated moving forward? The performance of that Bengals defense or the performance of that Chicago offense? Troy checking in at Pittsburgh, logging in with us. Troy, what's up, baby? Happy NFL Sunday to you.
2: What's up, man? Appreciate you. What a great day. It's got to be the best day of the year.
0: Yes, indeed.
2: NFL football. Quick to answer your question, I look at it as both units have solid players, but you got to look at who's leading those units. And Ben Johnson is more sustainable than anything Cincinnati presents coach-wise to keep their defense in line. So I'd have to say that the Bears are probably going to be probably one of the most electric offenses in the league based off of their play caller and skill being second. Couple comments about the games today.
0: Yeah.
2: Couple things that surprised me. I'll be honest with you. I don't think many people are a believer, if any. But Jacksonville's looked good for a decent period of time now.
0: They have.
2: And it looks like that they may have turned a corner and found the right coach. So I feel like that's an interesting story that not many people talk about. Jacksonville's not really talked about. Another thing is the Browns is the Browns, and they'll never change. This is just going to be the worst NFL franchise of all time for a very long time, and there's nothing that anybody can do about it. And I guess the last team that kind of caught my eye was tonight, the Giants. There's a lot of energy, and I think because of Harbaugh coming over, even though he's maybe not viewed as one of these young, up-and-coming guys that have the playbook and come from the tree, he's coming from an organization where he was very, very sustainable and very, very good for a long time. And I think he has similar talent that he had in Baltimore in terms of a mobile quarterback that can sling the ball and running backs and some fast wide receivers. But he just has a better core of people, it looks like, with the Giants than he did with the Ravens.
0: I wouldn't say that too soon, man. He had Lamar Jackson under center at quarterback, so that's tough. I appreciate the call, man. I do want to give some more love to the Giants as we move throughout this midnight hour on the East Coast. It is Westwood One Sports Night with the youngest in Charles and L. Willingham. Getting you up to 3 a.m. Eastern time. What a day it was. First Sunday of the NFL season, we had two statistical anomalies, baby. The Chicago Bears putting belt to ass of the Carolina Panthers to the tune of 59 points. They went berserk on the ground in this one. An absolute ass kicking from Chicago. 39 carries for 291 yards and 6 touchdowns. The other statistical anomaly that we had, four turnovers rather being forced by the Cincinnati Bengals defense, a group that really was talked about like a dog all offseason long last year. People couldn't stop saying negative things about them. They invested a lot on that side of the football. And today, they got a big return on that investment. They were big fat winners in week one, and it was spearheaded by their defense. What's more sustainable moving forward? The ridiculous offensive output from Chicago or Cincinnati's opportunistic defense? Your calls on that next. This is Westwood One Sports Night.
3: 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Can Dallas's revamped defense live up to the expectations? Or will John Harbaugh put a halt to the hype by spoiling the Cowboys opener in his New York debut?
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1: Party continues as we get you up to 3 a.m. Eastern time here on Westwood One Sports, and I break it down the day that was in the National Football League, our first NFL Sunday officially in the books and wrapped up with Giants and Cowboys. 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Talking text line wide open for you, 310-840-4910. We're chewing on this on the phones. The Chicago Bears today, with a ridiculous performance offensively, 59 points put up by this group. And the thing to me that was most impressive was not the fact that they put up 59 points. It's the 39 carries for 291 yards. They ran for damn near 300 yards of total offense, 7.5 yards a carry. They absolutely bludgeoned the Carolina Panthers up front. We also had another statistical anomaly. The Bengals, who spent a pretty penny on that defense this offseason in hopes of it, you know, taking them over the top in terms of their Super Bowl status, they lived up to the hype today. Their free agent acquisitions making plays. Brian Cook with a forced fumble. You have Boye Mafe with a forced fumble. They were super impactful. They forced 4 turnovers today. Talking about that Bengals defense, they were big fat winners. I ask you this on the phones at 310-840-4910. And remember, you can tweet at me as well. It is at NELL_BTP. Same handle on each and every social media platform. What's more sustainable? The electric play of the Bears offense in their run game, or this opportunistic nature and style of the Bengals defense? 310-840-4910 is the number here on Westwood One Sports Night. Let's go out to Illinois, shall we? Miles is in Illinois. Wants to check in. What's going on, Miles?
2: How you doing? I'm doing pretty well, actually.
1: Doing good, man. Doing good, brother.
2: Yeah, best football team in the entire world just put up 59 points against a team, you know, that might be from the NFC South, but they still made the playoffs last year, and we put up 59 against them. And you know, you might say sustainability. I don't think it's a problem at all, because I might not have been alive for it. You know, I'm 17 years old myself, okay? And
1: you're 17, pal? You're a 17-year-old? Is that what you just said?
2: 17 years old, yeah, you know it.
1: You have the deepest voice of any 17-year-old I've ever met. What the hell are they feeding you all out there in Illinois?
2: Hey, man, it's pride and joy in Illinois, right? They were putting up they put up so many points. And, you know, my dad, that old man, he tells me all these stories when he was, you know,
1: you're
2: around
1: selling
2: my age.
1: It now at this point. Talking about my dad, that old man. No, I'm kidding. I'm kidding.
2: But he tells me these stories about, you know, him watching the 85 Bears. And it's honestly, I don't think that it's impossible to repeat a season like that. And after today's performance, I don't see any reason why we couldn't go 16-0. I mean, you saw the performance.
1: 16-0. Wow. Dude, I feel you, though. But here's the thing, brother. Here's the thing, and I appreciate the call. I don't think it's a total pipe dream because of what I said about a half hour ago. When you look at all the best units, right, within the landscape of the National Football League, within the landscape of the NFC in particular, right, the Cowboys offense, one of the best units in the NFC. The Eagles defense, one of the best units in the NFC, right? This Vikings defense, one of the best units in the NFC. The Seattle defense, one of the best units in the NFC. That Bears offense, I think you can make the argument, is the best unit not just in the NFC, but maybe in the NFL. I thought the Texans had that crown until what happened today with Josh Allen went Kanye crazy on their ass. We learned a lot today. In this first Sunday of the NFL season. What's more sustainable, though, man? The Bengals' opportunistic ways defensively or Chicago bludgeoning people up front? Scored 59 points today. Evan is in Maine wanting to chime in. Evan, what's going on, man? Welcome into Westwood One Sports Night.
3: What's going on?
1: What's going on, dude? How you feeling?
3: Oh, not too bad. So I definitely, to answer your question, I definitely think it's the Bears that's more sustainable. I mean, they got probably the.
1: We appreciate the call. I mean, good gracious. It just. just 310 844-840-4910. I'm not laughing because I like the FCC. I'm only laughing because I know you all don't get to see the version of Denton Day that I get to see, and I love his animations and his emotes after stuff like that happens. Look, overall, what we learned, and we opened up the show with what we learned here on Westwood One Sports Night, I think the Bears and what we saw from them tonight with the run game, it might be probably the most important thing that we learned, because if you can do that against the Panthers front, are you going to have really much trouble with any other front in the NFL? It's one of the best defenses in football, man, and they pushed them around like they were a featherweight. 310-840-4910 is the number here on Westwood One Sports Night with the youngest in charge, Linnell Willingham. I will get you up to 3 a.m. Eastern time. You can catch me here each and every Sunday night for Westwood One Sports Night following the day that was in the National Football League. We had Sunday Night Football wrap up. Giants and Cowboys, a little NFC East tilt to wrap up the first Sunday. We'll get into that as we ease our way into the 1 a.m. hour on the East Coast. I want your calls, though, man. 310-840-4910. What's more sustainable? The offensive explosion that we saw from Caleb Williams and the Bears, or the opportunistic ways of that Cincinnati defense? Kyle is in Chicago wanting to check in. Kyle, what's going on, man?
4: Thanks for taking my call. I want to say it's definitely the Bears have much more likelihood of continuing this. How often does a team get four turnovers in back-to-back games? So I don't see that happening much longer. Also, the Bears aren't even fully dialed in yet. Our best weapons, like, let's say, Colston Loveland, we didn't even see anything from him. And then our receiver, Raymond, he's a guy who I hadn't even heard of before.
1: Can I correct you real quick? Can I correct you with something there? You're saying you didn't see your best weapon. I think the Bears' best weapon is their rushing attack. This was a top five, top seven rushing unit last year within the landscape of the NFL. Remember what they did to Philly. Remember what they did to Philly on the ground. And I believe that was last season. Totally bludgeoned them, man. Well, on Black Friday,
4: that.
1: I believe
4: I called
1: it was.
4: In about that to talk to you about it. But I was talking about our receiving weapons. Maybe I should have been a little bit more specific on that.
1: No, you're all good, brother.
4: Yes. So, Romo Doomsday, he did pretty good, but he didn't have a breakout game. Like I said, our receiver, Raymond, who came here from Detroit, he seemed to be the best receiver today, but I think the best is yet to come from this receiving core and from our tight ends as well. I think, you know, this offense, they're still not fully dialed in, and just about every offense is like that the first couple weeks of the season. So I am really looking forward to this team and seeing
1: you
4: what they do
1: and
4: there.
1: Every other Bears fan across the country. I appreciate the call, man. We'll see how sustainable it is. That's what we're asking you. 310-840-4910 is the number here on Westwood One Sports Night. I'm here with you each and every Sunday night, breaking down the day that was throughout the NFL. First NFL Sunday in the books, man. I can't believe we finally got here. It's been crazy thinking about, you know, all of the hypothetical scenarios we've been, you know, concocting over the past couple of months. And I said it last week as we were leading up into Sunday. Everything that you said over the past several months, it's time to put your money where your mouth is, man. We're going to have games to evaluate. I'm happy to do it each and every Sunday night with you here on Westwood One Sports Sunday. A lot more to get to as we ease our way into the 1 a.m. hour on the East Coast. We'll continue to take your calls on what's more sustainable, the Bears offense going Kanye crazy or that Bengals defense being opportunistic. 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
1: Yes, indeed, you heard the big voice guy. He'll never lie to you, I promise. Youngest in charge, Linnell Willingham, getting you up to 3 a.m. Eastern time here on a Sunday night edition of Westwood One Sports Night, recapping the day that was throughout the National Football League. First NFL Sunday of the year. What a day it was, man. 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Just an absolute treat that we got to bear witness to today, man. Week 1 of the NFL season wraps up tomorrow night with Broncos and Chiefs, the return of one Pat Mahomes. We'll break down that game for you tomorrow night as well, immediately following the final whistle on Westwood One Sports Night, 11 p.m. to 3 a.m. Eastern time. 310-840-4910 is how you hit us up on the talking text line. 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It is at NELL_BTP. Two statistical anomalies today throughout the landscape of the NFL. The Chicago Bears going Kanye crazy, putting up 59 points, running for damn near 300 yards in their win over the Panthers. And then you had the Cincinnati Bengals, who went out and spent it. Young Miami song of the summer, spend it. I'm telling you, that's what the Bengals did when it came to their defense. Adding Boye Mafe from the Seattle Seahawks, adding Brian Cook from the Kansas City Chiefs. Both of those two dudes came up huge, forcing fumbles on the day. Four turnovers forced by the Bengals defense. They don't have to be perfect. They just have to be opportunistic. What's more sustainable that we saw today? The Bears' offensive eruption, or what we saw from the Bengals defensively playing snatches? 310-840-4910 is the number. Anthony is in Cleveland wanting to check in. What's going on, Anthony? We got Anthony? Anthony, what's going on?
2: Hello?
1: What's going
2: hello?
1: On?
2: Hello? Hello?
1: What's going on?
2: It's Trippy, bro. Hello?
1: Trippy, what's going on, bro?
2: Oh, I thought you said Anthony.
1: We hit the wrong. What's going on, bro?
2: Oh, no, man. I wanted to talk about the game today, man. Hey, man, y'all almost pulled it off against the Eagles, man. The Ravens, we look good. Still got some holes, man. But I wanted to ask you real quick, right? And the Bengals, man, you know they're in my division, man. You know their defense going to fall off. And the Bears, they looked good. But, you know, we probably could have put up 59 points. You know, Declan Doyle came from the Bears under Ben Johnson. But so many flags. But quick question, man, before I hang up, man.
1: Yeah.
2: You know Zay Flowers got hurt and Jacoby Lane. So the next man up was Rashad Bateman. But if you check the stat line, I see not the zeros up there, man. Don't you think it's time to get rid of would you give me Scary Terry for Rashad Bateman?
1: and no lifetime would I do that, Trippie. You my man though, but I would never.
2: Right.
1: I appreciate you as always, brother. Baltimore was impressive today. They were. We haven't spent a whole lot of time talking about what we've seen from the Baltimore Ravens and the effort that they put forth today. You want to talk about statement performances. I thought Baltimore put on a statement today. I said it coming out of Ravens camp. I thought Lamar Jackson had the chance to have the best year of his pro career. What a start. 17 to 25, 324 yards, a touchdown, 40 yards rushing and a touchdown. Derrick Henry, unstoppable, 24 carries for a 144 and three touchdowns. Zay Flowers left the game, as our guy Trippy just mentioned. But not before, putting up five catches, a 150 and a touchdown, including a 54-yard touchdown. Denton, did you see that our guy Chris Moore had a 53-yard reception today for the Baltimore Ravens? Everybody's eating when it comes to the flock. Baltimore's interesting. They're my pick to win the Super Bowl. I'm not really surprised at what we saw from them today. I guess the more surprising piece is that the Colts look disinterested in playing defense. If we're being real, 310-840-4910 is the number. Let's go to John in Tuscaloosa wanting to check in. John, what you got for us, man? What'd you think of this first NFL Sunday?
3: Well, I wasn't going to call, but I heard a couple of calls about the Cleveland Browns, and it gave me an idea. If if all the apples in the barrel are rotten, you pick one off the tree. You go to the USFL. The USFL is populated, but there's isn't getting picked up.
1: Is this guy underwater? Am I the only one hearing this one? Let's put him back on hold, Pitten, while we got a second. I don't know what was going on with his phone, but he mentioned it's kind of hard to figure out what he mentioned when his phone started fading out like that. It was like he got hijacked by monsters. Weird. We'll get his phone up and popping here. He mentioned Cleveland. I don't even want to spend a lot of time on them, man, because I'm hurt. My pride's hurt. My feelings hurt. I was wrong about the Cleveland Browns. I know there's a sector of you out there that have been itching to hear talk about the Cleveland Browns. Why, I don't know. I think it's safe to say after 1 week I was wrong about Cleveland. I mean, not only did Deshaun Watson totally stink to join up today and was just absolute dog water, the defense sucked too. And that's supposed to be the side of the football where there's stability and where, you know, they have an advantage, and it just did not look like that today in Cleveland's performance. They got mollywopped by the Jacksonville Jaguars. 310-840-4910 is the number. Let's go to Connor from the Bronx wanting to check in. What's going on, Connor?
4: Bada bing, bada boom. It's your boy, Cotto. It's the truth.
1: Let me know.
4: I miss you, baby. I miss you, buddy.
1: Hey, where you been at, man?
4: You know, I've been doing this and that here and there. You know, life comes
1: this
4: at you.
1: This and
4: fast,
1: that,
4: you know.
1: Here and there. I dig it. I dig it.
4: But hey, it's NFL season, and I came back to remind you the Drake choice is still in effect. Drake May is hot dog water on a freaking 98 degree DMV summer day. He stinks. You know who else stinks? Your boy Jane Daniels, I'm sorry, and Ravens, Super Bowl favorites, and Lamell, I'm willing to bet you $100 Jane Daniels ends up bottom 20 of quarterbacks by the end of the year. You want to make that bet?
1: 1,000%. I'll take Cash App, Zelle, Venmo, whatever you got. There's no way he'll be a bottom 20 quarterback. Carter, by the way, for you to come in as hot as you did, who do you root for?
4: Oh, I'm Ravens all day, baby.
1: So we're on the same page, man. I predicted the Ravens to win the Super Bowl over the Minnesota Vikings. So there you go, Carter. Welcome back to Westwood One Sports Night, my friend. We'll talk to you soon. 310-840-4910 is the number. Let's try John in Tuscaloosa one more again. John, what's up, buddy?
5: Okay, let me remind you that I grew up in Brooklyn when they had a ball team. But, the falling apples in the barrel
1: of rotten. Let's drop them. John, we got to get your phone together, man. I don't know what's going on. You sound like you're being abducted. The same folks that abducted the Panthers' run defense, they abducted John in Tuscaloosa. 310-840-4910 is the number. I want to switch gears on the phones as we ease our way through this 1 a.m. hour on the East Coast. I do want to get back into Sunday Night Football as well as we enter the final hour of power. We'll have Judge Denton's takes to wrap up the 1 a.m. hour, so make sure you keep it locked right here on Westwood One Sports Night. A bunch of different ways you can tap into us, by the way. This is the first show of the year, it feels like. Well, my first show of the year. In this time slot, 11 p.m. to 3 a.m. Eastern Time, recapping the day that was in the National Football League. 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Just search Westwood One Sports Night. And then you can check us out on Sirius XM Channel 260, as well as the Westwood One Sports app. Sunday superlatives is what I want to get into while we have a chance to here. And I'm going to go through these with you in real time. Give me your Sunday superlatives as well at 310-840-4910. I want to hear the best win, the worst loss, who had the best day, who had the worst day. The best win is fascinating. The best win is fascinating because you can make the argument for a bunch of different teams, if we're being honest. It was a competitive day of ball. It was a competitive day of ball. Most of these games were close. There was a lot of points scored. That was the thing that was the biggest surprise. Think about how the season opener started on Wednesday and the rematch of the Super Bowl Patriots Seahawks, how low scoring that was. Then think about what happened on Thursday night on Netflix between the Niners and the Rams. I thought, and I told everyone on Saturday, hammer the under today, hammer the under. Boy, was I wrong. This is why gambling is not my specialty. We're going to start giving you a disclaimer when we do rake it up here on Westwood One Sports Night. Gamble and follow my picks at your own risk is what I would say. Ofer on the parlays today, by the way, ladies and gentlemen. Total of $15 flushed down the toilet. Anywho, the team that had the best win today. This is tough. 310-840-4910 is the number if you want to chime in with your Westwood One Sports Night Sunday superlatives as we recap the first Sunday of the NFL season. The team that had the best win, I got to go with the Buffalo Bills, man, if we're being frank. Like, Buffalo's win today proves so much. Josh Allen and company, in the way that he's performed against Houston in the early stages of his career and really over the past several years, he's struggled, man, and for good reason. This Texans bunch, to me, was the best defense in football heading into today, and Josh Allen absolutely carved them up. But it's not all about Josh Allen, who bounced back in a major way. We'll double-click on him in a second. It's also about that defense. And I know some people are going to say, defense? What are you talking about, Liddell? They gave up 31 points. What do you mean defense? Here's the thing. Their defense won them this football game. Greg Rousseau coming up with the big play at the end of regulation. That pass rush was humming at times, it felt like. Greg Rousseau, Bradley Chubb, dudes were getting after it, man. I was impressed by Buffalo's defense as well, man. The first game for new defensive coordinator Jim Leonard as they make some schematic changes to that side of the football. I thought Buffalo, though, had the best win of the day, 36-31 over the Houston Texans. Don't look now, but are the Bills the class of the AFC after doing what they did offensively to the best defense, not just in the AFC, but in all of football? 310-840-4910. I want your Sunday superlatives here on Westwood One Sports Night. The best win went to the Buffalo Bills. We now look ahead to the worst loss. While I chew on that, I want to hit you up on the phones. 310-840-4910. Let's go to Shavant calling out of Chicago. What's going on, brother?
6: How you doing, man? It's a good day. I'm going to say the best win, of course, man, the Bears, man. 59 points. As a kid growing up in the 90s, man, I used to watch us, had the best defense and punt every possession. I feel good about scoring 59. We could win. Outscore everybody. We can't lose. And I'm going to say it like this. The worst loss, I'm going to take the Chargers, man. How you give up that game? I don't understand it. And the Bears are going to be the best of the North, of course. Looking at the other games, Minnesota and Green Bay, they look pretty bad out there. The other game, Detroit, you blew the lead in the fourth.
1: Yeah.
6: North is ours. And then looking at what happened to Myles Garrett, man, look at the NFC odds. Who could outscore us? We don't have the defense, but, hey, the points is what gets you to win, brother.
1: That's the problem, though, Siobhan. Y'all defense is terrible, bro, man. Y'all can't rush the passer. That's my big issue with Chicago. I think, like I said, and I appreciate the call, Their defense is their Achilles heel, but I think their offense, and I've said this a couple times here now, I think their offense is the best unit in the NFL. Like, the best side of the football that anyone has is the Bears' offense. 310-840-4910. Sunday superlatives here on Westwood One Sports Night. The best win, I told you, was the Buffalo Bills over the Houston Texans. The worst loss, gosh, there are a bunch of deserving candidates, but, man, if I had to do just week one worst loss, I would say the Rams and what they put forth on Thursday night. But it's Sunday superlative. So the worst loss, man, I don't want to go with Cleveland because that feels like low-hanging fruit. They're down. They lost 34-10, and they just look absolutely terrible. The Green Bay Packers, if I had to go worst loss, I would probably go with the Green Bay Packers just because of how it happened, man. You lost to Carson Wentz. Kyler Murray got knocked out of this football game early after throwing an interception, and you still lost this football game. You gave up 39 points to a Carson Wentz-led Vikings team, dude. But here's the reality. They were opportunistic, talking about Minnesota, forcing turnovers, getting extra possessions. The run game got going. It wasn't perfect, but it was 3 yards in a cloud of dust football, man. 34 carries for 107 yards. Credit to Kevin O'Connell sticking with it. Justin Jefferson, after arguably the worst year of his career last year, with a big performance in week one. I don't want to say too big, but a strong performance in week one. 8 carries, 92 yards. The Vikings defense, pressure bust pipes, baby. They did that. You saw Jordan Love hook up with Christian Watson and Matthew Golden on a couple of deep shots because the blitz didn't get home. But outside of that, man, you know, it felt like Green Bay didn't have a whole lot going offensively, especially on the ground. I think Minnesota deserves a lot of credit for the way that they played the run in this one as well. The worst loss of the weekend, I would say, for damn sure, goes to the Green Bay Packers, especially when you consider the lead that they blew. I think Minnesota ultimately ended up scoring 29 unanswered. So tough, tough loss if you're a Packers fan. 310-840-4910. Sunday superlatives here on Westwood One Sports Night. Your best victory of the day. Who had the best win of the day? Who had the worst loss of the day? Who had the best day, period? Who had the worst day, period? Sunday superlatives continues here on Westwood One Sports Night. Let's go to Jason in San Diego. Jason, what's up, pal? How you living, man? First NFL Sunday in the books. What'd you eat? How'd you live, brother?
7: Oh, everything was good, my brother. First time caller, man. It's great to get through.
1: Yes,
7: I've been a Raider, part of the Raider Nation since 72, and it felt good to see our team actually come and play a little bit more physical than we usually play. So I really enjoyed, you know, I know it's the first game, but I thought we did a pretty good job.
1: I mean no disrespect when I do this, man. I'm a big fan of accents. I can hear the Cali all through and through your voice. Been a Raider fan since 72. And you got to watch the Raiders play ball today. I love everything about it, man. The Raiders, I don't know if they fit in the category of one of our Sunday superlatives, but I will say this. They're another team whose investments on defense paid off today. Appreciate the call. 310-840-4910 is the number. Jim is in Buffalo. What's up, Jimbo?
8: I am a Buffalo Bills fan all the way. And that game was so exciting. I thought it was the most exciting game of the day so far. You know, I do agree with you with that Minnesota Green Bay game. But however, Buffalo proved after they couldn't win in Houston. What was it since what? 2009.
1: Been a while.
8: I mean, they really came out. They came out and they showed you what they can do. Even though it was 36-31, it doesn't matter. I mean, when they really had to do it with Rousseau and Bernard and everybody, I mean, give Buffalo some respect.
1: Yeah.
8: You know what I mean?
1: You have to.
8: And I think we are a contender.
1: You should feel that way, man. You just knocked off, and I appreciate the call, you just knocked off the best defense in football, and your offense was lights out. I remember all the questions we asked this week, man, and I had Josh Allen in the Westwood One Sports Night pressure cooker, man. He answered. He rose to the occasion, man, with a big-time performance. I think that means something. The last time we saw Josh Allen, let's call a spade, he lost the game for Buffalo in that playoff performance. And tonight, you know, he bounced back in a major way. 310-840-4910. Is the number here on Westwood One Sports Night. You're tapped into the youngest in charge, Linnell Willingham, getting you up to 3 a.m. Eastern time. Our Westwood One Sports Night Sunday superlatives continue on the other side. I'll take your calls. Who had the best win of the day? Who had the worst loss of the day? Who had the best overall performance?

0: The Grand Valley State football team wraps up non-conference action this weekend back inside Lubbers Stadium for Family Day.
1: Gogosh. Gogosh will keep it himself, running off the left side. 20, 10, foot race to the end zone. Gogosh scores! Touchdown, Lakers!
0: The Lakers get set to entertain the Judson Eagles this Saturday night in the first all-time meeting between the two schools. Live coverage from Allendale begins at 6 p.m. Kickoff is at 7 p.m. right here on the Ticket West Michigan.
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0: The Lakers get set to entertain the Judson Eagles this Saturday night in the first all-time meeting between the two schools. Live coverage from Allendale begins at 6 p.m. Kickoff is at 7 p.m. right here on the Ticket West Michigan.
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0: Yes, indeed. There were a bunch of offenses cashing out today in the world of the National Football League. A historic scoring output in week number one. Most points scored in week one since the merger in 1970, including the Bears dropping 59 of them things on the Carolina Panthers in their season-opening victory. Almost 300 yards of offense on the ground. Chicago, super impressive today. One of the biggest stories of the first Sunday of the National Football League season. We'll break it all down for you each and every Sunday night here on Westwood One Sports Night. Whitney Youngus and Charles and O. Willingham, I will get you up to 3 a.m. Eastern time. I want to continue our Westwood One Sports Night Sunday superlatives. Give me your best win of the day. Give me your worst loss of the day. Give me some of your best overall performances of the day. Our gal Jane in Tucson, because she's just such a rock star and a superstar, she's got her own superlative that day, if I'm not mistaken. Miss Jane in Tucson gave her worst loss of the day, worst win of the day, rather. And she gave it to the Pittsburgh Steelers. And if I'm being honest, Jane in Tucson, I kind of got to agree. When you think about the fact that the Steelers were facing a third-string quarterback in Cooper Rush, and they only were able to win by 7 at home, not great, if I'm being honest. I thought Pittsburgh did a decent job keeping the Atlanta run game bottled up. They forced Cooper Rush into some mistakes. The problem was, just no balance from Pittsburgh offensively. They could not get any movement in the run game. New free agent acquisition, Rico Dowdle, 8 carries for 15 yards. That's not going to cut it. Aaron Rodgers today, 5.5 yards per completion. Think about what we talked about last year in the big Achilles heel that faced this Pittsburgh Steelers offense. They would not push the football down the field vertically. They struggled to do so today. You saw Jaylen Warren put the football on the turf. So it was interesting, man. DK Metcalf today, guys. 10 targets, just 4 catches for 40 yards. Credit to the Falcons defense doing everything, you know, that they could, you know, to keep them in this football game, playing with a third-string quarterback. Bijan Robinson tried to will them to victory. Almost 200 yards of offense from scrimmage for Bijan. He was big time in this football game. But Pittsburgh ultimately coming up with the W. As far as the quarterback situation in Atlanta moving forward, as we, you know, pivot here real quick, I shocked that Tua ended up not going. He had his back lock up on him in Thursday's practice, and he wasn't able to give it a go today. If you're Atlanta, man, or if you're Kevin Stefanski, rather, like, is there any coach that's had worse quarterback luck over the past, you know, couple of years than Kevin Stefanski? Think about the quarterback situation he left in Cleveland to now come to Atlanta, where the two dudes that you had vying to be the starter, they're both injury prone, and now you had to start your third stringer in your season opener. As far as Pittsburgh is concerned, getting back on the Steelers, a double click off of Miss Jane's superlative. They play Pittsburgh next week. Drake May and that offense, and the way that they looked in the second half against Seattle, it should be a bounce-back game for Pittsburgh. They should be able to have some success. We want your Westwood One Sports Night Sunday superlatives as we get you up to 3 a.m. Eastern Time, 310-840-4910. Let's get some love to the YouTube chat. Remember, you can check out the show on YouTube as well. Just search Westwood One Sports Night. I'm going to read some of the newer comments. Someone said, New Legacy Comics, Type Patterson says, can you tell me anything positive about the Falcons loss? Well, I just did, pal. You ran the football well. Bijan Robinson had a big day. You kept the Steelers' offense in check, but you just didn't play all that well.
1: I got something positive about the Falcons loss. The game ended.
0: Yeah, honestly. The Falcons in that whole division, really just not that good. Miguel Piel on X types Addison says, my guy, Titans hands down crapped the bed and had the worst loss by far. Yeah, do we want to double click on the Titans real quick? Let's do that. Robert Saleh, ladies and gentlemen, taking on his former team today in the New York Jets. In his debut with his new team, the Titans. And I was pretty bullish on the OC quarterback pairing of Cam Ward and former Giants head coach Brian Daboll, who's now the OC in Tennessee. The way that that Tennessee offense looked today was yucky. Here are the numbers. It's 2026. I'm honestly surprised. I should be making a bigger deal of this, Denton. Honestly should. 195 yards of total offense in 2026, dude. That's embarrassing. Cam Ward, after watching you on quarterback this summer, I began to fall in love with you a little bit, baby. This was an ugly performance from him and this offense. They were 4-for-12 on the afternoon on third down. Cam Ward, 4.4 yards per completion. 19-of-32 for 140 yards and a touchdown. He was sacked three times in this game as well. As far as the Titans are concerned, the time is now with this group. What do I mean by that? You drafted Cam Ward last year with the first overall pick. He had an average rookie season, if we're being real, right? If I had to give him a grade, C+, B-. For him to start off the year this way, after not performing well in the preseason, I'm beginning to have real doubts about whether or not Cam Ward is the guy moving forward for Tennessee. 310-840-4910 is the number. How long is that leash for him? Let's go to Big Game James wanting to chime in from H-Town. What's going on, James? Welcome in, brother.
2: What's up? I just wanted to talk about the Texas game today. I think, you know, they did good, the offense, and then I know that defense going to come around because D'Amico don't play that. So we going to be all right. I want everybody in H-Town to know that them Texans going to be in the Super Bowl. Mark my word, this Big Game James.
0: Always love when the callers have an out cue. It's Big Game James. Well, Big Game James, your Texans had a big game today, and they came up Kevin Hart short. So there is that. 310-840-4910 on Houston. CJ Stroud, we didn't even talk about this, had two more turnovers today, guys. I don't know. For you to be betting on yourself, he threw it well. He was accurate throwing the football, but he did have two more turnovers today. He's betting on himself, and he did not, you know, sign that deal that would have paid him $50 million per year annually. You can't turn the football over, pal, especially in crunch time, man. Ball security is huge, especially when you consider the way that he finished the playoffs, man. That was his number one Achilles heel. That was his number one issue. Sunday superlatives here on Westwood One Sports Night. Best win of the day. Worst loss of the day. Best performance of the day. I want to hear from you. 310-840-4910 is the number. Jim is in Boston. What's up, Jim?
3: Linnell, what a week, huh?
0: What a week.
3: How come we're not talking about the Chargers losing to the Cardinals?
0: Oh, don't worry. We'll get to that coming up sooner rather than later. We're getting to that momentarily for sure. But what do you think, man? What a day.
3: We can go up and down the whole week. I mean, you know, the Giants beating Dallas, that's a big win for Giants. I mean, you know, Dallas had Super Bowl aspirations, and they're going to crush everybody. And, you know, that Houston-Buffalo game was great. Minnesota coming back from and beating them. They beat the Packers up, man. There was so many headlines this week. You know, Myles Garrett going down, the Rams losing. My Patriots, I mean, I don't know if they should have won, but Drake May did play like crap.
0: Yeah, I mean, you're a Patriot. So, I mean, what a performance from him, by the way, pal. Then you got the Steelers defense next week. Good luck. Good luck, man. Yeah. I think the Patriots
3: are
0: cooked.
3: We'll see how it plays out.
0: We will, brother. I appreciate you, man. 310-840-4910 is the number. Look, man, the beautiful part about what we saw today, and even if your team did not come up on the winning end, right? And I can relate. My Commanders fell today by two against the Eagles on a last-second play that they didn't convert. It's just week one. I don't want to be that guy that acts as if, week one doesn't matter and everything that you see is garbage and BS. I won't go that far. But I do agree that it is just week one, and there are certain things that you can't overreact to. Goblin of Mars hitting us up in the YouTube chat. Spooky chat is what they should call it. Says Packers up there for the worst loss of the day. Today made the sixth straight loss for them in another Matt LaFleur disaster class against a division rival. We're going to let you hear from Matt LaFleur in the final hour of the show. He had a pretty interesting post-game presser that I want to get you all privy to. But what a day it's been, man. We'll recap it each and every Sunday here on Westwood One Sports Network. We'll recap the day that was in the National Football League. This is the youngest in charge, Lanelle Willingham, getting you up to 3 a.m. Eastern Time, taking your calls on Sunday superlatives throughout the National Football League. Give me the best win. Give me the worst loss. And all of your reaction from today's day of work, man. The first NFL Sunday of the season in the books. I want your reaction at 310-840-4910. Let's go to Ryan in Santa Barbara. What's going on, Ryan?
4: LW Wasabi from Santa Barbara. How are you, brother?
0: I'm good, man. It was an interesting day is how I would put it, man. Learned a lot.
4: I would say the same. I enjoyed it through and throughout. I just want to get your take on who you think is the biggest contender, because my Niners crushed it down under.
0: Well, look, pal, if you're a Niners fan out there, it's crazy because every positive development comes with an injury. Now DeJuan Stribling is on the shelf, and you have to worry about how long he's out. It's just the story of their organization. They look good, man. I was impressed with, you know, their ability to bother Matthew Stafford, who looked old as hell, by the way. He did not maneuver well within the pocket. I thought the pass rush did a good job moving him off of his spot consistently. They did a good job playing the run. Good performance from San Francisco, man. I just worry with that group, man, when is it all going to crumble from an injury standpoint? It's just their story.
4: I mean, if they stay healthy and the way they look and how they played that play.
0: How much can you really put into that? And that game was hard for me to gauge because Sean McVay and the LA Rams decided to do just the stupidest thing possible in terms of their travel plans. You have to think that impacted the performance at some point. I don't know, man. I don't know what to make of San Francisco after week one, because I think the Rams gave them like their C team almost on Thursday night, man. I got to let you run because we're up against it, but I appreciate you as always, dude. 310-840-4910 is the number here on Westwood One Sports Night. When we come back, we'll continue our Sunday superlatives. 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Your calls on that, plus we'll have a little temperature check, heat check here on Westwood One Sports Night. Judge Denton going to join the program coming up on the other side. Your calls, plus we'll take the temperature of the National Football League after the first Sunday wraps up next.
5: 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Who will take the lead this season? Chiefs and Broncos, tomorrow night, 8:15 Eastern, on the Westwood One Sports app.
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1: All righty. A lot more to get to. Woo! As we begin to ease our way into the final hour of power on this program, I am totally losing it here in real time. I guess this is an appropriate time to quickly peel the curtain back. It's my cousin's anniversary. Shout out to my cousin. She is in Ocean City with her husband, and I'm dog sitting. Only problem is I'm very allergic to dogs. And as I was recording my content earlier, it's been a long day for you, boy. I woke up at like 8:30 this morning after getting off the show late last night to do local TV here in D.C. Then me and, you know, Denton, who's producing the show tonight, did the Commanders pregame show. We then intensely watched the game and the 1 o'clock window. Then we had to watch Sunday Night Football. Now we're here. It's been a long day, and my eyes, it's not even my eyes at this point. I'm just having these ridiculous sneeze attacks. So excuse me if I over the microphone. I promise you I'm okay. 310-840-4910 is the number. We got a couple of calls lined up. If you're on the line, stay there. I want to tag in the super producer of the program, our guy Denton Day. Denton, you want to introduce a new staple here on Westwood One Sports Night that we'll do on Sundays here?
2: Yes, this is obviously a new show, right? This is the first time we're doing this. We've made the jump. Linnell is going to be the first voice you hear after every single Sunday Night Football game moving forward this year. It's great. But what comes with the new show is we are throwing stuff at the wall and seeing what sticks. So a new take, a segment we're going to try here is called Take Temperature. I've done this before in previous iterations at previous stops, but I think it'll work really well with you, Linnell. So what it's going to be is pretty simple. I got a couple of takes. Uh-huh. I'm going to give them to you. I'm going to put them out in the ether, and then you got to judge them. You could like them and call me a genius. You could hate them and call me an idiot. It's up to you. You have all the power in this. Pretty simple, right? Pretty basic?
1: Pretty basic. Let's get into it then.
2: All right, so let's start. The first and foremost of Take Temperature, Justin Herbert is the problem in Los Angeles. This is now what? Offensive coordinator 4 with Mike McDaniel. They were beating the drum. Oh, he has so many plays that he couldn't call before that he's going to call for Justin Herbert. And where did that land them? In the loss category to Arizona of all teams.
1: Yeah, 26-14 was the result. And to make matters worse, they were at home, guys. Justin Herbert being the main problem. I mean, he's definitely not the solution right now. You can't throw an interception the way that he did. I didn't think he did a great job avoiding pressure today. Two things cost LA today. One, defensively, they really didn't have a whole lot of answers. They don't have a pass rush, guys. Like, their pass rush may end up being one of the worst in the National Football League. Jacoby Brissett was comfortable all day long, and he delivered some seeds from the pocket. And then you had the turnover from Omarion Hampton, and like that's just something that you know quite frankly cannot survive. Can I read the drive chart for you of the of the Chargers in the second half? They got the ball coming out of the locker room. 5 plays, 19 yards, punt. 3 plays, 60-yard touchdown drive. Woo! 5 plays, 6 yards, punt. A blocked punt that they had. An interception that Justin Herbert threw. Turnover on downs on 2 consecutive possessions. The block punt, we sleep on that part of this as well, man. Like, that's just tough, man. They shot themselves in the foot today, and it's hard to win in that situation.
2: So we'll call that a maybe on the take. All right, take number two here. Sorry, I can't count. Like some of these coaches, they can't count either. Matt LaFleur will not make it to the end of the year in Green Bay. I mean, you just lost to Carson Wentz. That as itself in 2026 should be grounds for a departure.
1: I'm going to have to strongly disagree for the simple fact that he got the extension this offseason. If it wasn't for that, I don't see Green Bay as an organization that's willing to pay somebody to be at home. But that being said, Denton, to your point, like, you're not totally off. Like, you're actually high-key spot on. You can't melt away the way that they did today, giving up 29 unanswered, to Carson Wentz in the Vikings. Very bullish on the Vikings defense, for the record. Carson Wentz, though, not so bullish, man. He ruined a part of my a part of my life a couple of years ago when he pissed down his leg for Washington. But, I mean, look, as far as Coach LaFleur goes, there was some good today from the Packers. I thought Jordan Love looked good. They had some explosives in the pass game. They missed Josh Jacobs desperately. They couldn't run the ball. And then defensively, they couldn't stop the run. Soft performance from Green Bay today.
2: Yeah, they just – I keep waiting for Jordan Love to take the next step and rise to the level of quarterback, to where you look at him as like one of the top quarterbacks in the league. And every single time I ask him to do that, he reminds me that he is not one of those guys. This might be the biggest scorcher on here, so I saved it for last. For the first time since 2020, the NFC South will have not one, but two teams that finish with 10 or more wins.
1: Wait, can you repeat that again? I heard you say it, but I want to make sure that I'm not tripping here. It's getting late.
2: Yeah, so for the first time since 2020, the NFC South, the division with the Falcons, Panthers, Saints, Buccaneers, will have two teams that have 10 or more wins this year.
1: I mean, of course not. They're the only division. They're the only division, Denton Day, that's without a win after week one. So that division is probably going to stink. The Panthers, we thought, potentially could be the class of it because of their defense. They gave up 59 points today. How about the Saints? Is this just a way for us to talk about the Saints?
2: Yeah, the Panthers were not the team that I was considering to have 10 wins. It would be the Buccaneers and the Saints in this instance. Sorry to the Atlanta fans that are in the chat.
1: Yeah.
2: Maybe 6 years from now.
1: As far as the Saints go, first of all, they did. And I thought for Kellen Moore to get them to rally the way that they did, man, after falling down, it was like 21-0 at a point in this game. They rallied and fought, ultimately ended up losing because they couldn't convert a two-point conversion. Tyler Shuck played well. Chris Olave, if you don't know America, Chris Olave is him. That brother can flat-out ball. He had a massive performance today. And, you know, I thought the Saints were frisky. As far as, you know, Tampa is concerned, that's the other team that's in this division. That was one of my more disappointed performances of the day, bro. I definitely thought that, like, they matched up well with Cincy. I thought that was going to end up being, like, a barn burner that was, like, a hotly contested contest all the way throughout. It wasn't really. I know the final score made it look that way, but it was a game of runs, and I thought Tampa didn't punch back quickly enough.
2: No, I thought they were going to be a lot better. Now I feel bad to all of our Atlanta fans in the chat. I watched that Tua video earlier this week, and I was like, Tua literally decided he did not want to become an Aaron Rodgers meme, because you knew the second he stepped on the field he was going to go down. So maybe in a sense I feel good for them. There's a lot of great quarterbacks coming out. They'll be all right.
1: Yeah, look, the rest of their team's not bad though, right? Like, the defense played well.
2: No, I think that's the most frustrating part about Atlanta is they are quite literally just not even like average quarterback. They're like below average quarterback play away from being a 9-win team, because the rest of their team is legit. They have a good wide receiver. They have a great running back. They got guys who can get after the passer. They're just operating with a quarterback play that, even if they're, like, I think Penix is probably the best option if he's fully healthy. But, like, Tua is ass in 2026, and Cooper Rush is Cooper Rush.
1: Yeah, shout out to Cooper Rush sticking around in the NFL this long, is what I would say. Falcons, things aren't going so well there. Good effort today, though, is what I would say. Yeah, should have probably kept Kirk. That's going to do it for our temperature check here on Westwood One Sports Night. We're here with you each and every Sunday night, 11 p.m. to 3 a.m. Eastern Time. Super duper excited to do this with you as we recap the day that was across the National Football League. What a day it was. First NFL Sunday, finito. Final hour of power coming up here on Westwood One Sports Night. In this final hour of power, we'll recap the day that was in the NFL, including a statement performance to end the NFL Sunday. I'll give you the deets on that next. This is Westwood One Sports Night.
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0: Sports presents Linnell Willingham.
1: Ow! Final hour of power here on a Sunday night edition of Western One Sports Night. You're tapped in to the youngest in charge, Linnell Willingham. Get you up the 3 a.m. Eastern time, recapping the day that was within the landscape of the National Football League. That first NFL Sunday has came and went, America. We learned a lot throughout the course of the day from the opening kickoff of the 1 o'clock window to the final whistle of Sunday Night Football. And that's where I want to start here in this final hour of the program, is what we saw on Sunday Night Football from the New York Giants and what that group was able to accomplish. It feels like to me, maybe the Giants, you know, don't even make the playoffs. But I do know this. I said this when I visited them on our training camp tour. I don't know what's going on in New York, but I do know this. John Harbaugh is trying to build a bully in the Big Apple. You don't bring in big-ass Pat Ricard and play him damn near 100 snaps if that's not the case. The New York Giants in their win over the Cowboys proved that, hey, yes, we do have a new identity. We do have a new DNA, and that is to kick ass and take names up front. They totally bullied the Dallas Cowboys throughout this football game, man. 37 carries, 165 yards on the ground for the New York Giants, and it made life easy for Jackson Dart, who had, and Giants fans can probably tell me better, arguably his best performance as a member of the New York Giants. 23 of 29, 230, three touchdowns. He had 54 yards on the ground as well. He was just uber efficient throughout the course of this football game. Made plays, protected himself, making plays off schedule. I love to see that from him. The ability to understand when to tuck in and run and scramble. There were times where Dallas had everything guarded up properly on the back end, and then wham, Jackson Dart with an uppercut, absolutely killing you. They made it a point of emphasis to add to this offensive line and to kind of change the mentality of who they wanted to be. They drafted CeCe Mauinoa with the 10th overall pick. They re-signed Jermaine Illuminor up front. They signed Patrick Ricard, who is a pseudo sixth offensive lineman. I mean, everything that they did this offseason should tell you, hey, we want to be tougher. We want to be more physical. That is the MO of John Harbaugh. And I question Coach Harbaugh and his coaching chops because of what he couldn't do with Lamar Jackson. This Giants team, and I know it's only week one, for them to do that to a Dallas team that we consider to be a Super Bowl contender, I think that's just super-duper impressive stuff. They did it up front along the offensive line. They also did it on the defensive line as well, man. Getting after Dak Prescott, being physical at the catch point on the perimeter, talking about the quarters. Deontay Banks, former first-round pick, played really, really well in this one. We saw Paulson Adebo play well. Greg Newsome played well. Drew Phillips making plays from the nickel spot. There was a lot to like if you're a fan of the New York Giants. And then Isaiah Likely. I mean, we knew he had been playing second fiddle in Baltimore behind Mark Andrews. He is now ready for this thing to be his show in terms of the passing game. He's going to have to split the duties, though, with Malik Nabers, who did make his return to the lineup tonight. Six catches, 69 yards for Malik Nabers. He was targeted 9 times. The Giants, though, first team all vibes after their big win in the season opener, 28-20. We want to let you hear from Jackson Dart, Malik Nabers and company postgame in a celebratory mood after starting off the 26 campaign 1-0.
2: I'm sorry. Hey, look who it is. Uno back.
3: He didn't want to talk before the game.
2: He tried to give me Bufala, everybody knows.
3: All right, tell us about the decision, because you came back from injury. Yep. You were cleared to play. Yep. What did it take mentally to be out there?
2: Man, I had to just trust my body. I had to just trust myself. I knew I could come out here and do what I wanted to do. It was just all about the right time. When I got out here, I felt good. I felt the atmosphere. I felt my teammates happy that I was back. I just had to do it. I just trusted my heart.
3: and Jackson gave you the game ball afterwards.
2: Yeah.
3: What did that mean to you?
2: Man, it mean the most to me, man. Just coming out that tunnel, just coming playing with him. I know how hard he worked. I know how these two guys, they was in, you know, Camp Greenbrier without me, but I'm happy that we back on the field together. These guys, I love these guys.
4: Man, this young nucleus that the Giants have offensively, from Neighbors to Dart to Scataboo, likely, they're talented as all get out. They also have personality. And, you know, Cam Scataboo and Jackson Dart get a lot of flack for, you know, how they carry themselves off the field at times. Cam Scataboo, a total, you know, lunatic fringe. Jackson Dart, you know, hot girlfriend, spray tan abs, surfer dude. He opened up for Donald Trump and people crushed him for it. But he put all that to the side today. He was special in their performance against the Dallas Cowboys. Malik Nabers, though, he is clearly the best skill guy that the New York Giants have. And if they're going to continue to surprise folks within the landscape of the NFC, they got to keep Malik Nabers on the field. The fact that they got him on the field tonight, though, was absolutely huge. Post-game, Giants quarterback Jackson Dart gave us a little bit of insight into how the Giants got Malik Nabers ready for week one.
5: That Coach Harbaugh tackled him during walkthrough. Did you see that happen?
6: Yeah, we were all just chilling on the sideline. It was right before we were supposed to start our walkthrough, and things were just up in the air. We didn't know exactly what was going to happen, and me and Coach Harbaugh kind of had some conversations. He's like, you know what? Like, I think that, you know, once he gets hit for the first time and realizes that, you know, he's okay, then he's going to feel confident. So I think in his mind that triggered, oh, maybe I should tackle him right then and there. So we were all just standing there, and then all of a sudden Leak goes down on the ground, and our team's super protective of him. So we all turn to look, and it's Coach Harbaugh's tackling Leak. And then he pops up, and he goes, see, you're all good.
4: Yeah, you heard Jackson Dart correct. In a walkthroughs today, Coach Harbaugh tackled Malik Nabers to the ground to show him, hey, Slim, you all right, brother, rub some dirt on it. You be cool. I love that from Coach Harbaugh, man. And look, I think, you know, his exit from Baltimore and his inability to get over the hump with Lamar Jackson is going to forever be scrutinized. But, you know, through the first week of the NFL season, one thing is clear. They're forging an identity in New York with the Giants, and that identity is toughness. For the first time in a long time, it feels like the Giants are taking after the personality of their city. Wrapping things up here on the Giants and their big-time win on Sunday Night Football, I want to let you hear from the head coach, the man with the plan, tasked with turning around one of the biggest bottom feeders in the NFC over the past decade. Here's Coach Harbaugh post-game after his first win as a head coach of Big Blue.
7: Okay, appreciating y'all being here. Heck of a win. I'm really proud of our players and everybody in the organization. But first of all, I just want to we talked to our guys about just about being humble and about putting giving credit where credit is due. And you know, faith is a big component of what we do. However, guys define that. And for me, it's our Lord and Savior Jesus Christ and our faith in our Creator. And start with that. Heart's in the right place. And I think that kind of epitomizes a little bit about the way the guys played. It was a team effort. It was a hard-fought game against an opponent in an unbelievable environment. This crowd, I'm telling you, man, the parking lot was off the chain driving in here. It was packed. I'm talking like 4.5 hours before the game. I get here early now, you know, and I'm thinking it's going to be easy to get in here, and it wasn't. And then the stadium was just absolutely electric from beginning to end. The sideline was electric before the game. I mean, the whole thing was just quite an environment. It was really great to be a part of it. And to see our guys step up in that environment to handle all that and to focus on the football, okay? It wasn't perfect. There's a lot of things that we can do a lot better, but it was a winning effort. And when they had to make the plays, they made those plays. And that's what ended up winning the game. Seeing them finish the way we did on offense was tremendous. So with that, what questions do you have?
4: Major credit to the Giants on both sides of the football. The offense got a lot of the praise here. I want to credit the defense as well, holding Dallas to just 244 yards of total offense. A major, major development as we get geared up for week number two in the National Football League. That was one of the biggest statement wins of the day, talking about the Giants beating up on the Cowboys, who most of America consider to be a Super Bowl contender. The most impressive victory today out of the AFC was Lamar Jackson in the Baltimore Ravens going on the road against Indianapolis and that star-studded defense that has household names littered all up and down the roster. Lamar Jackson and company today went into Indy and took the Colts lunch money, man. 202 yards on the ground, including a 144-yard, three-touchdown day from King Henry. He was breaking tackles, making plays at the second level. It was awesome to watch. The Ravens, man, I told you all, this was my pick to win the Super Bowl. Lamar Jackson, my pick to win MVP. This offense may end up being the best in football by the time, you know, the season's over. I know the Bears put up 59 today, but, man, a Ben Johnson disciple in Declan Doyle now pushing the buttons in Baltimore. Lamar Jackson today, 17 to 25, 324 yards. What was the big benefit of running this Declan Doyle offense and putting him under center more, working off play action? What was the big benefit supposed to be? Creating more explosives. He averaged 13 yards a completion today. America? So clearly the Ravens taking a massive step in the right direction, and it should have been a performance that catches the attention of everybody within the landscape of the AFC. I thought the defense was good too. Jonathan Taylor got off, had 100 yards and two touchdowns, but man, they turned Daniel Jones over. They were able to force a fumble on Jonathan Taylor as a runner. Just a strong performance overall for Baltimore. The injury news that we got out of B-more is a little bit concerning. Zay Flowers dealing with a hamstring, Jacoby Lane dealing with some sort of injury as well. So the depth of Baltimore's receiver corps definitely being tested. But to their credit, man, they responded. They played well. They played fast. And I think Lamar Jackson is about to have his best year as a NFL quarterback. Man, he got off to a raucous start this afternoon with how he played in the season opener against the Indianapolis Colts, man. Strong, strong stuff. 310-840-4910 is the number. Westwood One Sports Night Superlatives is what's on the docket right now on the talking text line. You can hit me up on X as well. It is at NELL_BTP. As far as the superlatives go, best win of the day, worst loss of the day, best performance of the day. Can I add one here real quick? Let's do this to give another team some moonshine and some glory and praise that we haven't really talked a whole bunch about today. And I got to get a little bit creative when it comes to this superlative. The Doing What the Hell You're Supposed to Do award goes to the Jacksonville Jaguars. A 4-touchdown performance from Trevor Lawrence lighting up that Cleveland Browns defense. It was good to see year number 2 of Trevor Lawrence with Liam Cohen get off to a good start. The Browns, on the other hand, while we got a second, just in total ruins. They play Tampa next week. I don't believe, who's pissed off after losing to Cincy, by the way. I believe that Shedeur Sanders is the starter in week 3 when the Cleveland Browns have their home opener. I just do, man. You can't survive with that guy playing as poorly as he is right now at the quarterback position. 310-840-4910. Let's go to Russ out in Palm Springs wanting to check in. Russ, what's going on, brother? Russ, what up, man? What up, dog? How you doing, brother?
8: Man, I'm doing awesome. How about you?
4: I'm doing good, man. Appreciate you chiming in.
8: Hey, you know, I want to go a little old school. I think the Dallas Cowboys need to bring back Jimmy Johnson. I think their year's over.
4: You think they should bring back Jimmy Johnson and then punt on the season is what you're saying?
8: Yeah, I think that they need Jimmy Johnson to come back as a head coach because first game of the year and they already got the big L.
4: I appreciate the call. This is the perfect time for me to do this, Denton Day. I want to relieve the state of Texas of their anxiety. As I said earlier, man, when it comes to what happened tonight on Sunday Night Football, that game, Giants winning 28-20, I think that game is more about what the Giants are rather than what the Cowboys are not, right? Like, I still think the Cowboys are a legit Super Bowl contender within the NFC. They just got punched upside the head tonight, man. Look, you're either going to get hit in the mouth and swing back, or you're going to get hit in the mouth and curl up into a ball. Dallas curled up into a ball tonight. It's week one, though. They're on the road. It's somewhat acceptable because of the week that it is. But they're not really, if we're being frank about it. Man, Dallas, if you're a Dallas fan, no need to panic. Your offense didn't get in the rhythm. The Giants are actually a pretty damn good front. You may not see another front as good as them all year long. And I think at the end of the day, this is what y'all Cowboy fans do, man. Y'all lose one game and y'all act like the sky is falling. You guys finally have expectations for the first time in a while. Y'all lose one game and people are ready to punt on the season. That sounds crazy as hell. I firmly believe that despite what happened tonight, the Dallas Cowboys are going to be in the fight when it comes to that Super Bowl conversation in the NFC. It's just the way that I look at it, man. I don't think there's any reason to hit the panic button when it comes to the Dallas Cowboys, man. There's just not. I think they'll end up being A-O-K. 310-840-4910 is the number if you want to hit me up on the talk and text line. Bunch of different ways that you can check out the program. Westwood One Sports Night, a Sunday edition of Westwood One Sports Night. We'll be here with you each and every Sunday night, recapping the day that was throughout the course of the National Football League Sunday. Our first NFL Sunday in the books. Happy that we made it here. Talking text line, like as I said, as we got about a half hour and change left to go, hit us up on the talking text line, 310-840-4910. Coming up on the other side, I want to continue to look at Sunday Night Football as well, and as we have some more audio continuing to file in here. 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
0: 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Can Dallas's revamped defense live up to the expectations? Or will John Harbaugh put a halt to the hype by spoiling the Cowboys opener in his New York debut?
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0: The Grand Valley State football team wraps up non-conference action this weekend back inside Lubbers Stadium for Family Day.
1: 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Gogosh scores! Touchdown, Lakers!
0: The Lakers get set to entertain the Judson Eagles this Saturday night in the first all-time meeting between the two schools. Live coverage from Allendale begins at 6 p.m. Kickoff is at 7 p.m. right here on the Ticket West Michigan.
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1: Yes, indeed. Still flying high with you as we get you up to 3 a.m. Eastern time. Final half hour left to go here in the program here on Westwood One Sports Night. 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Speaking of the YouTube live stream, just search Westwood One Sports Night first and foremost. We got some action in the YouTube live stream. My guy Darren saying, fire Matt LaFraud now. All the blown double-digit leads. I can't take it. Darren actually typing at us on X. You can follow me there at N-E-L-L underscore B-T-P. Matthew Napoleon types at us and says, first guy off the Ben Johnson tree, Declan Doyle. That in reference to the Ravens conversation that we just had. I thought Declan Doyle in his first game as play caller for the Baltimore Ravens, I mean, put on a clinic, man. Lamar Jackson was comfortable all day. They married up to running the pass. They consistently generated explosives. It was, you know, a really strong day, I would say, for the Baltimore Ravens. And, you know, it feels like they're a group that's going to be playing in February. And me, it was me. I was the national sports talk host that picked the Ravens to win the Super Bowl. And not just them win the Super Bowl, Lamar Jackson win MVP as well after today. They're off to a damn good start. What else did I learn in week number one of the National Football League? I want to open up the phones on this as well. 310-840-4910. What did you learn on the first Sunday of the National Football League season? There was a bunch of things that I learned, and I want to start off with a group that we've talked about a considerable amount tonight. The Chicago Bears and what they were able to do, you know, offensively, putting up 59 points, absolutely punching Carolina in the mouth. To have that sort of performance on the road and then to bloody up the Panthers in the run game to the tune of damn near 300 yards rushing, that's how you set a tone, man. Ben Johnson said in this offseason that he wanted to break some records offensively. I think most people, when he said that, just looked at him like an arrogant jackass. He means it, man. The Bears today, 59 points put up. Caleb Williams, the quarterback of your Chicago Bears, he played really well in this performance. He spoke post-game after his stellar performance today against the Carolina Panthers, where they put up 59 points, America.
2: Go clean up. We got to go be truthers. Obviously, this is going to be our

0: kind of worst game. I know points don't necessarily show that, but execution and, you know, the blocking and the hold, the penalties, all these different things. And so just being able to be a truther about who we are and go watch the film. And I know we won. Obviously, the goal each week is to go 1-0. We did that this week.
1: Look, he's not lying, right? And look, when I first heard him say this, I thought, well, damn, if this is the worst you're going to be and you put up 59 points, America, the rest of the National Football League, you need to be put on notice. He mentioned things that they got to clean up. They had 12 penalties for 57 yards. That was really the only thing that I think was bad for them. They had a turnover in this football game as well. I believe it was Luther Burton, I think, that ended up putting the ball on the turf. The Bears were really damn good, man, and I think they proved that they're the class of the NFC right now. I think their offense and the way that they performed, right, and they're a bunch of, you know, well-respected sides of the football. Like, we all respect the Pittsburgh Steelers' defense. We all respect Houston's defense. We all respect Seattle's defense. There are some offenses that we respect. Dallas's offense, highly respected. Baltimore is highly respected. I think Chicago proved today that not only are they the class of the NFC, but their offense is the best unit in the National Football League, man. They were spectacular throughout the course of this football game. They're going to be fun to watch as we roll throughout the season. Also learned this. You know, sometimes they always tell you, man, like, hard work pays off. Especially when you're like a little leaguer or a high schooler, rather, coming up and you want to go play college football or college basketball. They always tell you, you know, hard work pays off. And, you know, if you're good enough, they'll find you. You know, you get in what you put out. And there are dudes that go out and work out for 4.5 hours a day and still don't get a D1 scholarship. There are dudes, you know, that put in all the work and do everything that they need to, you know, have all the deposits, right, to get better, yet they still don't. Today we saw the opposite of that. The Cincinnati Bengals have made a significant investment on the defensive side of the football, bringing in Brian Cook, the safety from Kansas City, bringing in Boye Mafe, the pass rusher from the Super Bowl champion Seattle Seahawks. And those two dudes today came up huge for this Cincinnati Bengals defense. It wasn't a perfect performance, right? As Baker Mayfield and company still had, you know, some success throughout the day. They put up 27 points. It wasn't perfect, but they were opportunistic. 4 turnovers forced by this Cincinnati Bengals defense. And, man, look, like I was just saying, it's rare that you get a return on your investment with something like this, man. They went out and spent big money in free agency. There's no guarantee, right? There's no guarantee that because they spent big money that this was going to work out in their favor. You saw it, though, man. The turnovers, the energy. Anytime you can get Joe Burrow extra possessions, you're in heaven. The thing that I love the most, Joe Burrow and the offense wasn't great today. Ja'Marr Chase only had 2 catches on 4 targets, yet they still won this game comfortably, it felt like, as I was watching it. Kudos to the Bengals. That defense coming up big. I'm not the only one that was bullish on the performance of this Bengals defense. Their head coach, Zach Taylor, he had this to say about the performance of the revamped defense.
2: Big time. You know, I think they all, you felt their presence, all of them today. I noticed as I'm watching all those D linemen, D Cook coming up with a forced fumble and a fumble recovery. So it was just really fun to watch those guys get in the action and create all those turnovers, create that energy for the crowd early on.
1: Yeah, look, you hear that? That is the sound of Zach Taylor's seat sizzling. Look, I thought he was, or had a chance rather, to be one of the first coaches fired, depending on how Cincinnati started off this season. You know, winning in the fashion that they did today and then seeing the defense take a legitimate step forward, that bodes well for Zach Taylor. In terms of what's down the line for Cincinnati, they travel to Houston next week, so it does not get much easier for the Bengals. They'll once again get to go out and prove, hey, are we legit or are we not? As far as what today meant for the Bengals and their defense playing as well as they did, like I said, they don't have to be, you know, top 10, top 12 as long as they can continue to be opportunistic, I think they'll have a shot to be in that Super Bowl conversation within the landscape of the AFC. I expect the offense to get back on track sooner rather than later. Man, it was a Sunday filled with a lot of learning moments and a lot of learning opportunities. I want to get your thoughts on the phones in terms of what you learned today at 310-840-4910. Before we hit the phones, I do want to give you another observation and something else that I learned that I was quite surprised by, if I'm being honest. Josh Allen is ready to get the Buffalo Bills over the hump within the landscape of the AFC. They've been knocking on the door, it feels like, forever. But, man, they always come up short. And think about it. The last time we saw Buffalo before this afternoon, it was them totally vomiting all over themselves in the divisional round of the postseason. Josh Allen turned the football over four different times. They fire Sean McDermott as a result. And I said it on Wednesday night on West Oklahoma Sports Tonight when we put, you know, our pressure cooker. We put Josh Allen, rather, in our pressure cooker. He's got to play well. I don't know if there's a quarterback across the NFL going into week one that was under more pressure than Josh Allen, considering the way that his team bowed out. He was awesome today. And look, when everyone is watching, right, when everyone's expecting you to do well, when everyone's got high expectations for you, it's difficult to live up to those expectations at times. To go on the road against the best defensive football and to play the way that Josh Allen played, I mean, it's MVP level stuff, man. Like, this is the goods if you're a Bills fan. 20-29, 334, 12 yards of completion. And the thing that I loved from Josh Allen, and he learned his lesson clearly from the, you know, the last time we saw him play, he avoided the big mistake. They did not turn the football over in this football game. That was the key thing from Buffalo. They were able to play clean, mistake-free ball. Houston on the other side turned it over twice, including at the end of regulation. And I want to double-click and give some credit to this Buffalo Bills defense, spearheaded by Jim Leonard, coming in, running this 3-4 scheme, pressure bust pipes, baby. When it comes to, you know, the Buffalo Bills, that group's legit, man. Greg Rousseau coming up with a huge strip sack of C.J. Stroud at the end of regulation to seal the game. I thought T.J. Parker off the edge was impactful. I thought T.J. Sanders rushing off the interior was impactful. Ed Oliver and company, they were just disruptive, man. And look, Houston wasn't horrible offensively. They put up 31 points today. Stroud played pretty well. He had a couple of turnovers of damn self. But, man, if you're a Buffalo Bills fan, you got to feel good about where you currently stand. In terms of what I learned about the Bills, I think Josh Allen is finally ready to get this group over the hump. I picked them to win the AFC East. We'll see how far they can go in the postseason. Today, though, a good start for the 2026 Buffalo Bills. I want to let you hear from the head man in charge in Buffalo, their quarterback, Josh Allen. He caught up with Evan Washburn, the CBS postgame, and had this to say about the big win on the road in week one.
3: Well, Josh, that was fun. What's going through your mind there when your defense makes a stand and causes that turnover?
4: Honestly, it's the hard work that we put in over the offseason. Coach Brady's done a great job of just reiterating the message of, we want to be in those situations. We want our defense out there in those situations. Greg Rousseau's had a great camp. He just continues to get better. He makes a fantastic play. Our defense shows up big when they need it the most.
3: How were you guys able to put up that many points on that quality of a defense?
4: The players that we got, man. The O-line, the running backs, the receivers and tight ends making plays with the football in their hands. It's just a lot of hard work and trusting each other.
1: Sounds cliche, but like, that's what it was. They executed on offense, man. That's how they were able to have all of this success, man. It was a really, really strong performance from Josh Allen. And, you know, one of them performances that, you know, kind of puts the rest of the NFL on notice. It's going to take some teams a little while to get the oil going through the engine because teams treat preseason like it don't matter. For Buffalo, though, they show right off the ripsky, hey, we're back and we're better. They were big today. Want to highlight DJ Moore, by the way, 200-yard performance in his debut performance with the Buffalo Bills. I want to take your calls on this. 310-840-4910. What did you learn today during the first Sunday of the National Football League season? We talked about Sunday Night Football from the Giants' perspective. I think they're going to be, they're no longer, rather, the bottom feeders of the NFC, and they're going to be a frisky out. I don't know if they'll make the postseason, but I do know, you know, week in and week out, they're going to be a really difficult team to beat. I think their victory tonight, talk about the Giants, was more about them and who they are rather than it being some, you know, sweeping, crushing indictment on the Cowboys, who I still believe is a legitimate Super Bowl contender within the landscape of the NFC. They just got punched in the mouth tonight, man. We'll see how Brian Schottenheimer gets that group to respond next week at home against the Washington Commanders. 310-840-4910. Jay is in Cali wanting to chime in. Jay, what's up, bro?
5: Hey, what's going on? Thanks for taking my call.
1: Yes, sir.
5: You touched on almost everything. I just want to talk about Baker's three fumbles, Tampa Bay's four fumbles altogether, especially that one at the goal line, man. I mean, how big was that, right? Crucial game. I know you said you thought it was close, but I think Burrow's just got to capitalize a little bit more on those turnovers.
1: They were out of sorts a little bit today offensively.
5: They were. And, you know, you mentioned what I learned today. I will say one thing I learned today is protect the football. How many fumbles and touchouts there were throughout the week one is just insane. You know, I think there was like four or five punch outs, and I don't even know how many fumbles there were, but quite a bit. A little concerned about the Chargers. I think Murray lost his job against with that injury. Wentz came in and blew it up. Shout out to Harbaugh coaching up the Giants, and go Niners.
1: I appreciate the call as always, brother. What a day it has been. First Sunday of the NFL season in the books. What did you learn on this first Sunday of the NFL season? 310-840-4910 is the number. You can tweet at me as well. Same handle on each in every social media platform. It is at NELL_BTP. Let's go to Kualan out in Fort Worth wanting to chime in. What's going on?
6: Thanks for having me. I learned is everyone who labeled this Cowboys team as a contender was delusional.
1: Brother, how can you say that after one game you're now removing a team's contender status?
6: Hear me out. This offense picked up, this team picked up exactly where it left off last year. The offense looked elite weeks one through eight. From there forward, they were pretty bad. They went from 30 points a game to 25 points a game. They went from giving up, allowing 10 sacks to 21 sacks. They got blew out multiple times. To get blown out, the offense and the defense have to no-show. This team is maybe a game better than it was last year. They finished 7-9-1. You can blame that on the defense, or you can look at games like Arizona or Detroit or
1: when
6: Minnesota,
1: the offense didn't show up,
6: where Dak didn't do anything. This offense picked up exactly where it left off for the last 2 months of the season last year. They started 2nd in points. They finished 7th in points. They were 11th in points over the last 2 months. It's a top 10 offense. It's not an elite offense.
1: That's a very strong thought. I don't agree with you, but I appreciate the call. I'm not willing to, one, I give a ton of credit to the Giants. Like I keep saying, what happened tonight is more about what New York is, not what Dallas isn't. 310-840-4910 is the number. That last guy, bro. Like, I'm bullish on Dallas. I don't think they'll win the NFC East, but I'm bullish on them. Are people really going to – is that what the narrative is going to be tomorrow? Is that what people are going to talk about tomorrow morning? Is the Dallas Cowboys and what happened on Sunday Night Football? Is that going to be the lead story going into, going into Reaction Monday here on Westwood One Sports? We'll see. 310-840-4910. Let's stay in Dallas. Myron is in Dallas. What's up, Myron?
7: Thank you, Linnell. Thank you. That last caller, he's a fan. He doesn't know ball. I mean, you hit it on the head. That Harbaugh, what you saw today was John Harbaugh playing John Harbaugh football. run the ball, smash it right in your mouth. And what I'm going to do, I'm going to get a 300-pound fullback, and yep. he's going to lead the way for my back. I got a back in Scatterboo who'd rather run someone over than try to elude him, right? Yeah. And then I've got control over my quarterback now. I'm going to give him some run plays so he can get his little thrills and things of that nature, but they're going to be design run plays, and then I'm going to give him the opportunity to run when he sees a wide-open field. Now, what John Harbaugh did, he put everybody on notice that he's the new Jimmy Johnson. He's over the whole entire organization, from player personnel to head coach. And what he's done is got those guys through tough preseasons, playing them some, having a tough offseason, that when they came out with this first game, with all the momentum and everything, with the 9/11 thing going on, all that energy going, those guys came out and played the way John Harbaugh has been coaching them since he's gotten there. Even getting into the mind of the receiver by going, hey, I know receivers are divas. Let me go out here and break this ice for him right now. Let me get in his head right now and get him to see that, look, I'm tackling you. You're going to be okay. You're going to go out here and just do enough to make our defense stay in that too high safety, and they killed us. And I want to leave you with this, Linnell, yeah. especially for all these Cowboy players, fans that don't know football. Our weakness on our defense is our linebackers. Our middle linebacker, we got Overshown, who's really an outside linebacker trying yeah. to play middle. Barham should be there. And if you look at where they exploited us the most, it had to do with our linebacker core. And I'm going to leave it with there. This is a loss for, sure enough, they're going to bounce back. But like a caller said previously, I'd rather have this happen in the beginning of the season, especially for Christian Parker, for sure. First time out, right? It's humbling the OGs we have on our team, and it's making the youngsters understand what it takes to play NFL football.
1: For sure. Myron, I appreciate you as always, brother. We'll wrap up the conversation on the phones with a guy, Ruben in Manchester, wanting to chime in. Ruben, what's going on, bro?
8: Hey, what's going on, man? Hey, I hope you feel better, bro. I can tell in your voice that you're pushing through it, so I want to give you kudos for that.
1: Hey, for sure. Appreciate you, man.
8: Yeah, no worries. But I wanted to talk about the Cowboys. So, like, I feel like every single year, you know what I mean, we got this hype, and, you know, we say that they're America's team, and that's why that they always seem to have the night game, regardless of how good they're doing throughout the season or what's happening, my man. So it's like, yeah, we got to harp on them. We got to do that, because it's like, if they're going to be on every Sunday night, we want to see them. We want to see them do good, not give us this half-assed performance with a superstar team. You know what I mean? And that's all I got, brother.
1: I 1,000% feel you, man. Appreciate you bringing it strong as always. You can hit us up on the talking text line, 310-840-4910. What a show it's been, man. Westwood One Sports Night, the first Sunday night edition of Westwood One Sports Night. Recapping the day that was in the National Football League. I'm looking at the clock. It's officially, it's 2:44 a.m. Eastern time, meaning it's officially a Reaction Monday here on Westwood One Sports. I'll give you my biggest overreaction of the first Sunday of the NFL season next here on Westwood One Sports Night.
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0: Hollywood One Sports presents Linnell Willingham.
1: All righty, man. Wow. Finally time to put a bow on this bad boy. Westwood One Sports Night, getting you up to 3 a.m. Eastern time as we recap the day that was in the NFL. For just getting the chance to tap into the program for the first time tonight, here are the top stories. The Bengals defense forced four turnovers, rather, and beat Tampa in a huge win. Saints and Lions go to OT. Really valiant effort from New Orleans. They trailed by 21 at a point in this game and then was able to make this thing interesting. Robert Saleh losing his debut as the head coach of the Titans. They fell 23-10 at home to the Jets. Declan Doyle making his debut as Ravens OC. Lamar Jackson and company, electric on the day, 41-23 winners. Lamar, 300 yards on the ground. Derrick Henry, 3 touchdowns and a 140 on the ground. The Steelers, they were victorious over the Falcons. And really an ugly game. We had someone, you know, chime in and say that, hey, this was the worst win of the evening. And I think I would agree with that if I'm being real, man. I'd have to. Bears putting up 59 points was huge. The Browns looked terrible today. The Bills shocking the world. That may have been the most impressive win. Buffalo going on the road to beat Houston. Clint Kubiak winning in his Raider debut. The Vikings lost Kyler Murray in this one to a concussion. Yet they still were able to win 39-22. They rattled off, I believe it was 29 unanswered points against the Green Bay Packers. And we'll see, you know, what Minnesota does moving forward at the quarterback spot as Kyler Murray's on the shelf. My beloved Commanders lost in a heartbreaker to Philadelphia, 24-22. That Commanders defense played well. The Cardinals upsetting the L.A. Chargers 26-14. Jacoby Brissett was big time. Can I give my overreaction real quick? Because it has to do with this. If I'm the Vikings, I am calling the Arizona Cardinals and saying, hey, what do you want for Jacoby Brissett? If the Vikings trade for Jacoby Brissett and he gives them the type of play that he gave the Cards today, the Vikings will be in the Super Bowl for sure. Like I said, it won't matter if Kyler Murray is able to come back. And then obviously Sunday, and the Sunday slate in the NFL wrapped up with the Giants, 28-20 winners over the Dallas Cowboys. Jackson Dart special in this one as he had 3 touchdowns. The running game, though, the story for the New York Giants, man, leaning on the Cowboys, 3 yards in a cloud of dust football, man, getting it done. They generated some explosives in the run game as well. That defense coming up big, getting after Dak Prescott. Lot to like from the New York Giants, man. What a week one it was, man. First Sunday in the books, Denton Day, as we wrap the show up here in the final minute. Any thoughts from you on what we got today? In this first Sunday of the NFL season,
2: I thought there was a couple teams that played really well, played really highly to expectations, I would say. I think there's bar set high for a lot of teams. I think the Baltimore Ravens are one of those teams. I thought eventually, hey, man, like this Derrick Henry thing has to stop. And at least through 1 week, the Derrick Henry train is not stopping anytime soon.
1: No, it is not, man. 3 touchdowns today on the ground. He had 144 yards as well, man. What a Sunday it was, man. We'll be here with you each and every Sunday night, 11 p.m. and 3 a.m. Eastern time for Westwood One Sports Night, recapping the day that was in the National Football League. Week one wraps up tomorrow night with Chiefs and Broncos, the return of Pat Mahomes. We'll break it all down for you post-game on Westwood One Sports Night.
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3: The U.S. Treasury quietly released its official financial report for 2025. It appears by its own numbers, the U.S. government seems insolvent. 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

0: is the Drake Toll Show on Westwood One Sports and the Westwood One Sports app. Drake Toll with you from the Savannah Bananas organization. Locked on Big 12 and right here on Westwood One Sports. He's Pete Souza. ESPN and NBC Sports play-by-play. Addie Bates produces. Laura Jimenez runs the board. The Dallas Cowboys allow the points. Come on! We them boys, hola, hola, hola. We're so back, man. The NFL season is underway in 2026, a full slate of football on Sunday. You made it through the offseason, and now we have returned, and now the phone lines are open for you. 310-840-4910. Dallas Cowboys fans, let it out. 310-840-4910. Let's jump off into the deep end, Pete. This is my favorite stat that I saw from the entire 24 hours of football yesterday. There were some good ones. There were some nuts ones after the NFC North was a crap show, for to keep it PC for everybody. After whatever happened with the Lions non-fumble fumble and the Saints got screwed, but none of it mattered last night when the Dallas Cowboys had EPA per drive, their worst defensive performance by any team in week one. It was worse than all but one of their defensive games last year. And among 574 games since the start of last season, the Cowboys' defense was 571st in the NFL. We asked all offseason if the Cowboys are a little bit better defensively, are they contenders? What we didn't ask is what if the Cowboys are just as ass defensively? And they were.
1: They gave up 29 first downs. They were the Giants were 9 of 11 on third down. No, the Giants were 9 of 11 on third down. And here's my biggest issue with all this. You know who needed that win more than anybody last night? More than Brian Schottenheimer, more than Dak Prescott, more than Jerry Jones, more than Stephen Jones. The fans. The Cowboys fans needed a win last night. Like, they have been playing from behind since that divisional playoff game in 2024 when they were annihilated by the Packers.
0: Yep.
1: Since then, the fans have not had one opportunity to sit down at that blackjack table and play with a little bit of house money. Like, give me 1-0. Give me 2-0. No, it's right back to where we started or where we were last year. Defense was absolutely terrible. You know, it was not so much that the Cowboys lost, it was how they lost. And when I say that, I mean the over and over again, like the Giants were like, we're going to run the same stuff, whether it's that screen pass or whether it is Cam Scataboo right down your throat. We're just going to keep doing it, and you're not going to stop us. And Christian Parker, their new defensive coordinator, I want to give him a little bit of grace, and we can dig into that somewhat as to why he deserves some. But last night, the left hand didn't know what the right hand was doing. It's that simple. And the Cowboys looked terrible. So now we're in football season, Drake. We started off with an early Deshaun Watson pick, right? That's when you know football season started.
0: Of course.
1: And we ended with the Sunday night football heartbreaker for the Cowboys. Like, just a huge kick in the cojones. Now we're back.
0: The Browns are still the Browns. I'd love to report the Browns have not gone anywhere. Don't worry. They're still the Browns. And the Cowboys are still the Cowboys. 310-840-4910. You mentioned Christian Parker, their young defensive coordinator who walks in for Brian Schottenheimer and is supposed to be, you said it on this show, that he could be the catalyst to the Cowboys' defense being a big surprise this season. They brought in the likes of a Caleb Downs, too, who I thought played well last night. There were flashes defensively where the Cowboys had their young guys in a cohesive pattern that was conducive with winning. And then you set a third down, screen pass, halfback screen. Or Cam Scataboo running through God and everybody. The man's a maniac. I don't understand the package itself of Cam Scataboo that is all of, 5'9" and 230 pounds and just sheer muscle. You cannot stop him. He was bouncing off of everyone. The Giants, I want to give credit to the Giants. I'm not opening this saying the Cowboys are, this terrible team and the Giants got lucky and they're a 5-win team altogether. No, the Giants offense looked really good. I thought John Harbaugh had a great debut in New York, especially defensively. But my goodness, Pete, for us to have gone all summer long building up the hope of the Cowboys, I want to know, I read the stat. This was the worst Cowboys performance the last 2 years defensively from an efficiency standpoint. Where is the reprieve? Why do you give a free pass to Parker?
1: Well, I don't give him a free pass, but I do want to say this. Like, first of all, when you think about the NFL, football in general, defenses are apt to getting exposed more so than the offensive unit early in the seasons. And that's we saw that yesterday, right, with a ton of points, the Bears and the Panthers. What was a shootout just became a blowout. But, you know, I think 1,000 yards of total offense in that game. That is an illustration, as is the Cowboys' play. And, you know, you just felt like there were assignments missed everywhere. Defenses don't get to hit at all pretty much now in training camps or even with college football in fall camp. You notice poor tackling. We saw that a ton last night. I mean, Cam Scataboo is just running over guys, but the Cowboys defense, the tackling was awful. And then there's just, like I said, missed assignments. Like, there's no symmetry defensively when you're talking about the Cowboys specifically. And defenses usually need a week or two to totally get up to 100%. Now, it's not supposed to look this bad. But in your first game as a defensive coordinator, I've seen this happen. Whereas you get, and I don't know that Christian Parker is this guy, but you get an intricate defensive scheme for the first time, even if it's NFL or college, and it becomes a lot for these guys to go 100 miles an hour and hit full contact, something they haven't done since, you know, the end of last year. And now you have a situation where they just are so out of sync because they're continuing to digest the defense and continuing to digest regular season play at the same time. And then you have what you saw last night. But at the end of the day, they sucked.
0: The truth. Look, 310-840-4910, you chime in. Is this indicative of what the Cowboys will be in 2026? Did the Cowboys suck again? Is that what we're looking at? 310-840-4910. At what point, too, if you're a Dallas Cowboys fan, because it's always been Dak's the problem. No, incorrect. Dak is not the problem. Again, this is the least efficient defense that we've seen in the NFL, and it has continued. When can I point a finger at Brian Schottenheimer? I feel like I haven't been allowed
1: to. Dude, I'll do it with you right now.
0: We're not allowed to. We can touch Mike McCarthy. We could go into Jason Garrett. We can't touch Brian Schottenheimer. Nobody get mad at Brian Schottenheimer. He's not the problem. At what point, I know he was the outside pick for head coach, and fans kind of liked this gritty, bootstraps guy. At what point is the random dude they allowed to be the head coach going to get any sort of fire from these people? I don't get why we can't be mean to Brian Schottenheimer just because he's good at the press conference thing.
1: Well, and one thing that I saw that just, it's so simple, right? It's like, don't tell me I didn't see something. I saw it. And it was the touchdown late in the game by Williams, which put the Cowboys within 7 points, and the taunting penalty. I mean, we were all chatting about it last night. That is, to me, an example of where your whole team is at mentality-wise. And I'll take it all the way back to Jimmy Johnson, right? Like, Jimmy Johnson, as much as he encouraged the pizzazz, right, the charisma, the celebration, the taunting, air quotes, right, he also instilled discipline. And those guys, I'm talking about Michael Irvin, you know, they did it at the right time. Like, to be down 7 or I guess 8 points because you hadn't kicked the extra point yet, and to stick the ball out there in a crucial situation like that, to me, that's like, that starts at the top, dude. Like, there's no way there should be a mentality around your team that that's anywhere in the vicinity of being all right. And that's maybe the type of team that the Cowboys have become. And you mentioned one thing that didn't change, man, their linebacking core. I mean, you get DeMarvian Overshown back. He got hurt last night, which is could be really bad. But then, you know, Ezeraku, D. Winters, those guys couldn't cover a cold last night. And when your linebacking core can't cover anyone, it puts a ton of pressure on your defensive line to get pressure with just four, because they were dropping 7 in coverage, and they still had no idea where to be. It's like the Cowboys had 9 guys out there. And that's a huge problem. But the linebacking core covering running backs again, a real problem for the Cowboys. It's the same stuff. And that's why Cowboys fans have to be so pissed. It's the same stuff.
0: You're listening to Westwood One Sports, the Westwood One Sports app. Drake Toll alongside ESPN play-by-play Pete Souza. Speaking of the Cowboys, Schottenheimer, let's go to the head coach of America's team. Here's Brian Schottenheimer postgame.
2: You know, one of the things, not excuse, guys, we did not play well. But you got young players, and young player closes, and Jackson Dart boots and gets outside. We don't push 3 different times to the flat route, excuse my language. You know, like, You know, those are going to happen, and we have to coach the young players better. But when you play young players, it's part of the deal, and they need to learn quickly.
0: Oh, come on! I hope you picture Brian Schottenheimer in the backwards visor when you heard that voice just now. What do we do? We get to the podium. I saw a couple quote tweets on this. Like, thank God someone finally said it. You know, Brian Schottenheimer's finally telling it like it is. No, you don't pin the whole, well, we're young. That was the thesis of the press conference was, well, we got a lot of young players out there making young mistakes. At what level, at what point is there no, I mean, when is it just, hey, because remember 2 or 3 years ago when the Texans first, when DeMeco got to town, their coming out party defensively was pretty early. Stroud's rookie year, they were already playoff contenders when DeMeco first got there. It wasn't, oh, we're young. This is past young. I thought the young guys may have looked the most sharp last night for the Cowboys, Caleb Downs included. This was past young. This was completely, it was chaotic. That's the word I want to use. And not in a good way. It was chaotic defensively.
1: It really was. And again, you saw guys like running wide open. Like wide open all night long. And again,
0: half-back
1: it's very
0: screen,
1: simple.
0: Man.
1: Like
0: halfback screen constantly. They could not guard that to save their lives.
1: And they couldn't cover anybody. Deron Bland was really bad. Durant was pretty good. I felt like he was the one guy in coverage for the Cowboys that looked like he was holding his own. But, I mean, they've got to make changes on that defense. Just figure out, they'll probably make it more simplistic. I can guarantee we'll hear that this week around the Cowboys, like press conferences. Hey, we're gonna dumb it down for the defense. You know, there's too much going on. Because coaches love to do that, right? You and I, coming from the Big 12 and hearing coaches like Dave Aranda, defensive genius out of LSU, goes to Baylor, lukewarm. And it's like, oh, Dave's so complicated. Give the players some time to adjust. It's like that runs out. You know, that's like you buy yourself some time with that.
0: Let's take you to the phone lines, 310-840-4910. Quaylen in Fort Worth. Quaylen, good morning. You're on the Drake Toll Show.
3: Okay. How you doing, Drake?
0: Here it comes, Pete. Here it comes. He's going to preach. Yeah, he's about to preach.
3: It's coming, man. So everybody was picking this team to be a contender, not because they assumed the defense would go from great to good. It's because they assumed the offense would be elite enough to carry an okay defense. I'm here to tell you that this offense has not been elite since October of last year. From week 1 through 8, they averaged 30 points a game. They gave up 10 sacks. Williams had 8 touchdowns. From October on, they scored 25 points a game. They allowed 21 sacks, and Javonte had 3 touchdowns. This offense was trending in the wrong direction for 2 months. The defense, even if it's average, the offense is not elite enough to be a contender. Now, I know that people didn't realize this, and I feel like the defense was so bad that people ignored the regression of the offense throughout the season. The quarterback isn't elite. The running back isn't elite. The O-line isn't elite. The play caller isn't elite. You got to have elite somewhere to have an elite offense.
0: Appreciate the phone call, Quaylen. All right, Pete, let's unpack this.
1: Thanks, Quaylen.
0: What if it's the offense that's the issue then? If that's the question Quaylen's bringing up, what if the offense is the issue? Last night, I mean, what was the third down stat? 9 for 11?
1: 9 of 11.
0: Boy, man.
1: That's what the Giants were.
0: Oh. Yeah. If that's the case, if the Giants are 9 for 11 defensively, or offensively, I should say, against the Cowboys defense on third down, it's tough for me to point the finger at the offense here where sure, the Cowboys were not opportunistic on that side of the ball, and Dak was fine. He was good, not great, not elite. To Quaylen's point, the offense was not elite last night. Nobody offensively.
1: No, Quaylen's right. Quaylen's right. Like, Dak sucked last night. And here's what I mean. And it's all relative. Because Dak now has a much higher bar. Because everybody understands that's kind of part of his worth is that, and you understand, like, why he's making the money he is, right? Why he is considered in such high regard as a quarterback. It's because he's able to put that team on its back and win games offensively with this putrid defense. So people expected, I'm not telling anything you guys don't know, but that outstanding offense will be able to take care of the middling defense. Like Quaylen said, last night, 175 yards, that awful, awful, awful interception before the end of the half. We haven't even talked about that yet. That's your leader? That's the guy that's going to win games for you? He's losing games. Like, that was the worst decision-making process. And even last night, you saw a couple times when Arvell Reese is darting over to the flat. It's very obvious he is going to be there when Dak drops the ball off for Javon Williams, and he drops it off to him, and Williams is surrounded by giant tacklers. Like, a veteran quarterback doesn't make that throw. It's bad enough you gave your running back the ball in the tightest of windows with nowhere to go. You could have gotten him killed. Like, this is not the things you expect to see from an elite quarterback. So Quaylen's right, dude, in a sense. And we didn't even touch on that. This offense was terrible when you consider how good they were supposed to be to cancel out the middling defense.
0: You know, I was going to be very upset. I didn't like this. Why don't you pin it on the offense after the efficiency of the defense was historically bad last night for the Dallas Cowboys? But then I say, that's why you're the best in the business. He's Pete Sousa, ESPN play-by-play. That's why Quaylen's the best in the business, calling in 310-840-4910. What happened yesterday against the Bengals? The Bucs scored a lot of points. What happened with the Saints, the Lions? Saints scored a ton of points. The Colts offense was churning more than I thought it would. The Panthers scored 37 points. The Texans scored 31 points. What did Josh Allen do? Won the ball game. What did Caleb Williams do? He went out and won the ball game. What did Lamar Jackson do? Won the ball game. What did Jared Goff do? What did Joe Burrow do? They won the ball game. When the defenses yesterday across the league were terrible. The defenses were bad. It was a high-scoring game. The highest-scoring first slate in NFL history. What did the elite quarterbacks do, Pete? They outscored where their defensive deficiencies put points on the board for the opposition.
1: That's a heck of a point, dude.
0: They rose to the occasion. Everybody else did. Yeah. Dak said, 28 points is too much for me. I'm going to score 20 and you're going to like it. And the Cowboys didn't like it. 310-840-4910. Let's push this thing along. You can still call or text. Are the Dallas Cowboys done? Or were we lied to all offseason about the Dallas Cowboys? 310-840-4910. Can I take you to the world's most confusing division? You know what? I'm not even going to reveal the division yet. But yesterday was a catastrophe in the best way for one division that might just suck across the board. And I thought all four of these teams were playoff contenders a week ago. This is the Drake Toll Show.
4: Monday Night Football. Chiefs, Broncos, a legendary rivalry with historic ramifications. These two teams combined have won the AFC West the last 16 consecutive seasons. Who will take the lead this season? Chiefs and Broncos, tomorrow night, 8:15 Eastern, on the Westwood One Sports app.
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0: The Grand Valley State football team wraps up non-conference action this weekend back inside Lubbers Stadium for Family Day.
1: Gogosh. 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Touchdown, Lakers!
0: The Lakers get set to entertain the Judson Eagles this Saturday night in the first all-time meeting between the two schools. 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
1: Everybody knows the Cowboys is a prima donna team in a prima donna stadium in a prima donna culture.
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4: The NFC North might be the most confusing division in football. A week ago, I would have told you that all four teams are playoff contenders, postseason brass, and now, who the hell even knows? It is the Drake Toll Show. Westwood One Sports and the Westwood One Sports app alongside ESPN play-by-play Pete Souza. And let's begin in Minnesota yesterday, where very early in this game, Kyler Murray, the starting quarterback for the Minnesota Vikings, which is a year ago, a statement that would have given me an aneurysm, the guy who's starting over nine, J.J. McCarthy, who now becomes the third-string quarterback with Carson Wentz playing the number two role, Kyler Murray sent to the land of shadow and flame five passes into this game. Interception on the first possession. It's just this, I think, a collective sigh amongst Minnesota fans that this is how it's going to be. And Wentz comes in. Pete, what we don't remember, if you just see the score, what you don't remember is the Packers at some point in this game had a 91% chance to win. Third quarter, 91% chance of victory per ESPN's win probability analytics. The Packers had, Jordan Love had 387 passing yards yesterday against the Minnesota Vikings. Final score, Vikings 39, Packers 22. This was a blowout, and that's just where we're starting in the North. We'll get to the other games that were just as absurd. At this point, if we were already saying, hey, there are question marks around Brian Schottenheimer, how does Matt LaFleur have a job at the end of this year if this is the product the Packers are putting out there after your quarterback threw for 387?
5: Well, think about how you ended your season last year, too. You totally choked away a victory.
4: So gross, yeah.
5: And you choked away another victory last night. And I think the thread through all this is your inability to sustain a lead through running the football. I mean, I think Marshawn Lloyd had like 45 yards rushing. Yeah, I think as a team they had like 65 yards rushing. Like, you're just not going to be able to salt away a victory against a team on the road in your division without an efficient running game. And I really believe that's why they didn't win last night. That's why they were eliminated from the playoffs. And I think they've got some – Matt LaFleur has some work to do because we know he's a really good coach, but, you know, this is not something you can tolerate as a fan or as an organization.
4: Do we know he's a really good coach? Where'd that come from? Where'd you get that? I'm reading my notes right here, and I don't know if I had that in my notes.
5: No, I think the development of Jordan Love is a great example. And where they have been in the regular season and their success shows that this is a guy who clearly has it, right? But then you get into situations that you've never been in before, like winning big games.

0: like finishing drives. And he's not shown the ability to cross over that threshold. And that's what takes a solid coach, a good coach, and turns him into a playoff winner, right? A Super Bowl coach. Your ability to perform in these situations, like when you have a big lead, to understand that and to know the nuanced way to sustain a lead, right? Time of possession last night, the Giants had the ball for 34 minutes. I'm sorry, 36 minutes. Like, that's John Harbaugh, more so than it is like Cam Scataboo. Like, there's not an understanding of how to win games for Matt LaFleur yet. So, yeah, I mean, you can push back, and you probably would be right. I mean, because my ultimate analysis is, it's like, what are you doing in the playoffs? But this is an able head coach, for sure.
1: We've got the phone lines open, 310-840-4910, talking the National Football League. We'll get back around to the Cowboys and Sunday Night Football here in a second. A few phone calls coming in as we speak on Brian Schottenheimer and Dak Prescott. But, Pete, to say Matt LaFleur, we know he's a good coach. I want to go back to that line that you gave. The Packers had early playoff success when LaFleur was in town. 2020 went to the NFC Championship. They've been to the NFC title twice under LaFleur. The last time they did it was 2020. Who was their quarterback?
0: Aaron Rodgers.
1: Show me well, Matt LaFleur's success post Aaron Rodgers in Green Bay. If we're going to say Matt LaFleur is a great head coach, we just got done saying, I mean, your elite quarterbacks lift you out of the doldrums when your defense can't get the job done. The last time LaFleur did anything substantial in the winning category was 2020 when Aaron Rodgers was your quarterback. Since then, the Packers have not been the same. LaFleur has not been the same.
0: Well, what if you're Matt LaFleur and you push back and you say, well, I don't have a quarterback. I need a quarterback to win. Because that was not Aaron Rodgers 2011. That was Aaron Rodgers 2020.
1: It's really
0: to get a vax like crazy tinfoil hat or Aaron Rodgers.
1: Good point.
0: We had transitioned. And by the way, Aaron Rodgers is awesome. But I mean, he was a voice for the voiceless for so long.
2: He was in the Iowa. Yeah, my son. There's more.
1: Yeah, the ayahuasca and everything. You're right.
0: But from a football perspective, this is interesting because I was watching the Packers game yesterday, and there was a play where I think the Vikings needed to get a review off, right? They were trying to make a substitution. Jordan Love identified it, sped up to the line of scrimmage, got a playoff. The Vikings actually had to call a timeout, so they didn't get a playoff, right? But the Vikings saw they were in bad shape, called a timeout. It was all because Jordan Love understood the chaos that was going on and took advantage. I was like, man, that reminds me so much of Aaron Rodgers. It is cool to know that Jordan Love learned under Aaron Rodgers and developed skills like that. But guess what? He doesn't have the clutch gene, dude. Like, he doesn't have that...
1: 387 yards yesterday. We're pointing to the quarterback. He had 387 yards.
0: Yeah, but ultimately, the quarterback is the face of the organization. Like, the quarterback is what's going to take you over the top, really. And 387, yes. I mean, I'd be a fool to point the finger at Jordan Love. But we're talking collectively, the totality of this Packers attack.
1: Yeah.
0: And I think that you're saying that Aaron Rodgers is the reason that Matt LaFleur had success. I'm saying that Jordan Love... showing signs like, hey, I am kind of Aaron Rodgers in certain ways, things I learned from him, but he doesn't have that like magic intangible that a Super Bowl winning quarterback has.
1: Okay. But before we get into the rest of this is a great segue. Before we go to the rest of the NFC North, I still want to get there. Would you say the same about Dak? If that's the statement in a vacuum, is he's got the acumen, the stats are there, but doesn't have the clutch gene, doesn't have the X factor, the finisher move. Would you say the same about Dak Prescott?
0: Yeah, you'd have to. I mean, you look at his career. This is not a guy who's been in the league for like 3 or 4 years. I mean, we've got a real body of work to work with. When you talk about Dak Prescott, he has never shown the ability to win the big game. I hate to be that guy. Like, I think Charles Barkley is one of the best athletes, NBA players in the history of the planet. He didn't win a title. Like, I'm not like, mm-hmm. I don't look at Charles Barkley with a dark cloud over his head or Dan Marino. But when you're talking about certain tiers of quarterbacks in the NFL, you have to put Dak Prescott like towards the bottom of the top because he simply has not won.
1: I like that out of you. Toward the bottom of the top. I like that out of you. Let's go to the phone line.
0: The bottom of the top third.
1: 310-840-4910. Corey in Dallas. Corey, let's talk some Dak Prescott. You're on the Drake Toll Show.
3: Yeah, I just wanted to say, like, people like to blame Dak Prescott, but how many penalties did he cause yesterday? How many balls did he drop? And how much possession time did he have? Can't put everything on him.
1: Mm.
3: That's all I want to say.
1: Appreciate the phone call,
0: yeah,
1: Corey.
0: A lot of penalties.
1: Look, good I think maybe Corey. Corey's right, but the pendulum swings the other way because the Dallas Cowboys looked incredibly sloppy yesterday. And here's the final nugget that I'll give on the Cowboys, at least for now, and then we can jump back into the NFC North. I watched, I'm sure you caught a bit of this, Arizona State played Texas A&M on ABC on Saturday. And in watching that game, Arizona State had 150 more yards than A&M, and the Twitter warriors are, Arizona State dominated. They only lost because of penalties and turnovers. Yeah, you can't just take away the penalties and turnovers. It's like I don't trust you as a football team when you've told me I'm lackluster, I'm inconsistent, and ultimately I have no fluidity. The Cowboys were lackluster, inconsistent, had no fluidity. Yeah, sure, you take away the mistakes, the Cowboys look pretty good, huh? But you can't take away the mistakes. I don't think, and I don't know if either of us were alluding to this, but it certainly wasn't just Dak Prescott last night. He didn't get you over the hump to win a game where you didn't play well, but ultimately the Cowboys top to bottom. There were very few highlights to point out and say, I liked that.
0: You know, and a couple other issues with the Cowboys was the offensive line and the play calling. Like, again, you go back to Brian Schottenheimer, like, he's getting a free pass here. And we got to make sure that we hold that guy accountable because it's his second year, by the way. Like, you mentioned D'Amico Ryans, and, like, when we saw his influence, like, it's your second year, dude. You have to – this is not acceptable anymore for Brian Schottenheimer. It's not.
1: He is Pete Souza, ESPN play-by-play. I didn't know if I was going to be able to sneak the stat in here, but Addy mentioned that Jordan Love, 387, the O-line didn't play well for the Packers. I believe in Jordan Love versus Matt LaFleur, and here's the final stat on why. This is the last nugget I have on the Packers. Rob Reichel tweets, in the last year, the Packers had a 99% chance of winning versus the Browns and the Bears last regular season, a 96% chance versus the Bears in the playoffs, a 90% chance versus the Vikings yesterday. They went 0-4 in those games. The odds of going 0-4 were 1 in 2.5 million, and Green Bay did it. I think a head coaching change might be it will be at this point. It will be the trajectory Green Bay is headed toward. Elsewhere in that, and by the way, credit to Carson Wentz and the Vikings for picking up the pieces when Kyler went out and winning that game. Wentz was tactical. Was he elite? No. Wentz was tactical. Elsewhere in the North, Lions 31, Saints 30. This is before we even touch the Bears. Overtime game, Saints go for two. They don't get it. Lions win. They're 1-0. I thought the offense, the Lions, was just as good as we remember, but I still... We're walking into a year for Matt Campbell where it's hey, you've got to win, and you got to win in the postseason again, and I didn't see that yesterday from the Vikings. I didn't see it defensively at all.
0: Yeah, well, for what we saw from the Lions, right, it was a running game, and Jahmyr Gibbs. And I think that is always going to be the muscle that can flex.
1: Sorry, Dan Campbell, right. Matt Campbell's State coach now. There you go. A lot of Campbells going. Yeah. Soup. It's the soup.
0: I mean, come on. Let's use some common sense here. I know what you were talking about. 5.5 yards of carry, 156 yards, Jahmyr Gibbs. Like, that is going to win you football games, dude, especially in the North. And especially among this, like, shootout that we saw all over the NFL yesterday. I was watching the end of the, and we're jumping all over with games, but it brings context. Buffalo and Houston, it was like, okay, now we're to the point where who's going to have the ball last, right? Like, that's who's going to win. Like, when you have a back like Jahmyr Gibbs, like, you can have the ball for the rest of the night. We saw this with the Giants, with Cam Scataboo. They kept the ball out of the Cowboys' hands for what felt like the entire second half.
1: Yep.
0: And so that's what a running game will do for you. Right? That's what Cam Scataboo and the short passes to Singletary will do for you. That's what Jahmyr Gibbs, talking about the Lions, will do for you. And you get a couple calls to break your way. That doesn't hurt either.
1: Yeah, notable New Orleans Saints expert Addy Bates is the producer of the Drake Toll Show. Addy, Tyler Shuck had 410 yards passing yesterday. Chris Olave, 182 receiving. The Saints offense looked really good. I don't trust the Detroit Lions defensively.
4: It was really funny watching this team because on paper, the Lions are so much better. The Saints should not be that great. You have Tyler Shuck as your quarterback.
1: Hey, watch it. He threw for 400 yards. Watch it.
4: I'm saying that. I know.
1: Hey.
4: He struggled in the first quarter. I think at one point he had 48 yards. He was 4 for 14. It was like, okay, where's Spencer Rattler? The rest of the game, he just turned it around. It's the meme where the guy's sitting back in the chair and then sits up. That's what Tyler Shuck did. And Chris Olave, and everybody wants to make fun of his guardian cap out there, he looked so good. And kind of just, it made me raise questions like, is Dan Campbell, is this team actually good? Because the Saints aren't that great. And the fact that it went into overtime, it was basically, Saints scored so many unanswered points, it kind of exposed some holes in the Lions' defense.
0: Addie, hold on, let me ask you a question, because you can speak for America here, or a portion of it, Saints fans.
4: Of course.
0: Do you feel, if I told you, okay, Tyler Shuck's going to be your quarterback for the next 3 years, after yesterday's game, like, is that something you can live with? Are you optimistic about that?
4: I will say for the first quarter, we were sitting there at the Buffalo Wild Wings, my friends and I, and we were like, this might be the march for Arch. And I'm not like, ignore the shirt.
1: Wow.
4: That's what we saw. And then towards the end, I was like, wait a minute. This team might win the South. This team will win the South, actually. It's, I mean, that's so good. I could see it. I could see it. The way he, if he can just play like he did for three quarters for the entire, I mean, the entire game. Yeah, that's a pretty damn good quarterback.
1: I'm buying.
0: I thought the same thing.
1: I'm buying. Down 21-0. You lead the team back. You go to OT. There was controversy in this game that we have to get to and we'll get to in this show. And we're missing one team. We're missing maybe the most important team from the NFC North. But I'll have to tell you about that next. The phone lines are still open. 310-840-4910. How are you feeling after a full Sunday of football, huh? Sponsored by RK Zero Proof. Sundays go down smoother with great taste and zero alcohol. Feel good Monday. Drink RK. 310-840-4910. 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
5: Monday Night Football. Chiefs, Broncos. A legendary rivalry with historic ramifications. 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Chiefs and Broncos. 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

0: 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Here's Drake Toll.
1: The Chicago Bears. Who would have thought? Not me. No, not me. I mean, their head coach, Ben Johnson, spends the offseason telling us we want to have the greatest offensive season. He said at the podium early, he actually told The Athletic, I should say, he said, you know, everybody else has aspirations of winning the Super Bowl. We want more than that. It's like, more than that? What do you mean more than that? The Super Bowl feels like a pretty good metric, your barometer for success. He said, no, I want to be the greatest offense, the highest scoring offense of all time. And I'll be damned if the Chicago Bears did not put up a 59-point burger against the Carolina Panthers this weekend. It is Westwood One Sports and the Westwood One Sports app. You're listening to the Drake Toll Show. Drake Toll alongside Pete Souza, Addy Bates produces, Laura Jimenez runs the board. 59-37, the Bears and the Panthers. Pete, we are staring at, this is the highest scoring week one game of all time. We are staring at the best offense in the NFL. And it's time for our biggest losers of the day. Biggest loser of the day, Drake Toll of the Drake Toll Show, for making fun of Ben Johnson when he said he wants the greatest offense of all time. And then he just put out the greatest offense of all time. Look at this team go.
2: I mean, look, dude, Caleb Williams was like, we talked about quarterbacks managing the game. On the other side, Bryce Young had 361 yards, three touchdowns, one pick. Like, that's an amazing day.
1: Yeah.
2: But then Caleb Williams, look, man, I'm going to throw for 270, two touchdowns, no picks, and I'm going to give the ball to DeAndre Swift, who's going to rush for 130 yards.
1: Caleb ran the ball 10 times for 65 yards and two scores as well. Looked so dynamic yesterday.
2: Thank you very much. And, you know, our boy Chris Collinsworth made a pretty good point. He said, if a defensive-minded head coach ever starts a team, you want to find a dual-threat quarterback because they give defensive coordinators fits, right? Last night he was talking about that with Jackson Dart, his ability to run the football, how that kept the Cowboys on their heels. Well, in this game, Caleb Williams did the exact same thing to the Carolina Panthers. They had no idea how to stop the Bears because if they plan to stop the running game, he would throw on them, right? And then they plan to stop the passing game, he'd either hand it to Swift or take advantage of that himself by running into wide open rushing lanes when the gap integrity wasn't there with guys rushing the passer. So, I mean, the Bears on all cylinders yesterday. Ben Johnson, I think he might have achieved more. 59 points.
1: Is he the one? Is he the one? I mean, if we found the one, Carolina put up 37. Jalen Coker, 8 receptions, 138 yards, and 2 touchdowns. The running game for Carolina was better than I thought it would be. On the whole, 22 carries, 125 yards. That's 5.7 yards per carry. You'll take that in a heartbeat. It's still running back by committee. We don't know. I mean, Chuba Hubbard got the start, but Chuba. Jonathan Brooks is in there. A.J. Dillon's in there. Bryce Young looked great. I thought Carolina's offense was solid. Defensively, could use some work. Just going to throw that out there for Carolina. Could use some work after giving up 59 points. From what we saw, Vikings and Packers, what we saw out of the Lions against the Saints yesterday, and the Bears against the Panthers, this division belongs to Chicago in 2026. Like this division is Chicago's in 2026 until proven otherwise after they blew up all over the Carolina Panthers yesterday.
2: You know, it's funny, from a whole, like, when you just put your arms around the NFL, I think we need that. Like, we need the Bears to just steamroll. Like, right? Like, we need the Chicago Bears.
1: Why?
2: The monsters of the Midway. What? Because it's a hallmark member of the NFL. It's a tradition-rich organization. All this crap in the offseason. Are they going to move to Indiana? What's going on with that? Is Caleb Williams the guy? And now here we are, baby. We're in Chicago, and we're scoring 60 points on you.
1: It's Let's good for the go, NFL when the Bears are good. Is that what you're saying? Is that what you're going with?
2: 1,000%. And since the Cowboys are always going to suck, somebody's got to step up and be that franchise that we've always had in our lives that's going to succeed. And that's the Chicago Bears.
1: The Chicago Bears. It's our biggest losers of the day. Westwood One Sports and the Westwood One Sports app. Drake Toll with you alongside Pete Souza. Biggest loser of the day, the LA Chargers. Oh, no!
2: Man.
1: I spent all offseason telling you, period, point blank, no question about it, that the Miami Dolphins, the Arizona Cardinals, the Tennessee Titans are the worst three teams in the NFL. Now, the Titans held up their end of the bargain yesterday. They looked terrible. The Dolphins held up their end of the bargain yesterday. They may not win a game. The Arizona Cardinals beat the Chargers. And this was the most stunning, 26-14, by the way. This was the most stunning result of the day to me. Chargers were 9-point favorites in the contest. Jacoby Brissett, who I've warned you about, who's not a bad quarterback. Brissett deserves some money to play quarterback in the NFL. He outdueled Justin Herbert yesterday. That's a problem.
2: You're so happy that Jacoby Brissett actually did something.
1: What do you mean
2: you
1: actually
2: are
1: did?
2: So happy.
1: You know it. You know I like him. You know I like him.
2: You do. I remember this offseason. You were like, well, hey, Jacoby Brissett coming back to Arizona. That's a big deal. I was like, that's just a footnote. But look, yesterday they took care of business. You know who separates the Cardinals from the competition, honestly, watching yesterday? And I think I'm a little late to the party on this. Trey McBride is exceptional.
1: Yeah.
2: He's probably the best tight end in football. He might be one of the best players
1: Correct.
2: In the league.
1: Correct.
2: And when you needed a big play yesterday, if you're Jacoby Brissett, you could actually be like, I see him. I'm going to get him the ball. He will catch the ball. And we will succeed. Like, sometimes it's just not that deep. Sometimes you have a guy that's that good. And I was encouraged, if I'm a Cardinals fan, to see Jacoby Brissett, like, take full advantage of that. And also, their backfield was pretty good, dude. Like, Jeremiah Love, Tyler Algier, like, they yep. combined for over 100 yards. And I don't care how you get it done. Just get it done. I don't care. I called a Colorado game this past week. Colorado's been bullying the competition. And they've been giving the ball to, like, five different backs. And it's like, you get it done that way. That's great.
1: Trey McBride a season ago, 126 receptions. No other tight end in the league, Pete, had 90 receptions. McBride, 1,239 yards. No other tight end in the league had 930 yards. He also finished with 11 touchdowns. He was the best tight end in the country a season ago. Proved it again on Sunday. 9 receptions, 95 yards, and a score. Addie Bates produces the Drake Toll Show. Is it time to foreclose the Harbaugh McDaniel law firm in Los Angeles?
3: Well, you just have to look at it this way. If Justin Herbert had a better O-line, had better receivers, better running
1: not
3: backs.
1: Not his fault, guys. It's not his fault.
3: If he had a fiance, he would just be a lot better than he is right now, guys. He's just not given the right cards.
1: It's not. Don't be mean to him. His fiance's hot. No one be mean. It
2: yeah. How
1: be
2: long has he been with her? This is the Madison Beers woman, right? The young lady we saw in the stands yesterday.
1: Yep. Yeah.
2: People were saying this and that about her outfit. Whatever you said, you noticed her. Like, have they been together for a while?
1: It's been a couple years. Yeah. That's
2: right,
1: going
2: so
1: on.
2: We can't. Okay. So he's okay. So this isn't a problem with her. This isn't like he's too taken by this female that he's, you know, off the beam here. He just had a bad game.
3: I think, hold on. He's just not that good.
1: August of 2025.
2: He's just not that good.
3: I think that might be it. I think we blamed everything else at this point.
1: What if Jordan Love is the Justin Herbert we thought Justin Herbert was, and Justin Herbert is the Jordan Love that we think Jordan Love is?
2: It all makes sense now.
1: What if Tyler Shuck throws for 400 yards? Did anybody consider that? Did anybody consider Tyler Shuck throwing for 410 yards and losing the game on Sunday, huh?
4: No, I haven't thought about it.
1: That's great.
5: A little Addie bit Bates, suspect.
1: Addie Bates produces. Laura Jimenez runs the board. 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Those are your biggest losers of the day. You can get involved. 310-840-4910. That's 310-840-4910. We missed the biggest storyline out of college football. We've got to hit it. It's the greatest comeback in football history at this level. We'll tell you about it when we come back. 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
1: No two ways around it. It is the greatest comeback in college football history. Now, teams have come back from down 35 points before. I mean, teams have had some stunning, wild, crazy, absurd comebacks in the history of this sport, of course. But never has a number one team, never has a number one team been up 20 points in the fourth quarter and lost a game until this weekend, when the University of Texas Longhorns, trailing by 20, rallied to beat Ohio State 24-23. 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ESPN play-by-play. Pete Souza co-hosting. Addie Bates produces. Laura Jimenez runs the board. And it's time for our obituaries. Dead today, Ohio State football. Pete, I'm going to give you a back seat on this one, because it's our resident Texas Longhorn wearing the sweatshirt and all today. Addie Bates. Addie, good morning. And hook 'em horns.
2: Good morning. We're going to cut that as a soundbite right there, actually, now that you just said that. What a game. I had my friends with me. I was on Broadway at Nashville, and I was like a sad puppy.
1: Posse's on Broadway.
2: It was just that bad.
1: Sir Mix-a-Lot? Pete, is that Mix-a-Lot?
3: Yes.
1: All right, thank you.
3: Nice job.
2: I was just a sad puppy because Texas looked bad. You have these wild interceptions coming off of Cam Coleman's body. Arch Manning looking at the Jumbotron going, what happened?
1: Yeah, that's good.
2: This team was bad. But then it was just like Brady versus the Falcons, 3-28, down by that much. And what does Arch do? He comes back and takes down the Buckeyes. And man, I told y'all during the break, I was at the Bon Jovi bar, and I made sure everybody there was a Texas fan. I was high-fiving everyone. People were buying shots for Addy. It was just my bar. Everybody was there living in it, though.
1: Pete, is Texas back?
3: Yeah. They're the number one team in the country, dude.
1: Well,
3: there's no question about it.
1: Oh, okay. Whoa. Don't do it. I have no clue why they're number seven right now. The Miami Hurricanes. Miami, I'm really high on Miami. Is Texas top three? Yes. But I don't know if they're number one yet. I don't know if I'm not ready for
2: Who
1: that.
2: Who did you say would win the national championship, like preseason pick?
1: Oregon.
2: Okay, cool.
1: Dan Lanning's a good coach. Dan Lanning's a really good coach. Have faith. Mm-hmm. Trust the process.
2: Right.
1: Pete, Longhorns are back.
3: Yeah, there's no question about it. And I thought that last night, here's my only concern, and I think we all have this concern. Does Arch get too fired up to be a quarterback?
1: Whoa, okay,
3: That's a genuine concern I have. And this is for his future, per se. He's a college kid, and he seems like a college kid. And you got to appreciate that. He's 1,000% himself. So the comfort in his own skin, I think, could probably serve him very well.
1: Can I push back a little bit? I'm going to do this. And I'm excited to hear your thoughts. Personality. Moxie. They pan the camera to the sidelines. What I see is Tim Tebow, if Tim Tebow existed in the era of social media. We would have clowned Tim Tebow to the nth degree. It would have been funny. You're like, oh my gosh, this guy takes it way too seriously. He's the college kid. He's the peaked in college, kind of just fired up. That's what Arch reminds me of. It's almost like it's like he lacks feel, because we have social media to berate these guys constantly. I'm like, oh, look how nerdy. He's excited to be in college. Let him be excited.
3: Yeah, but Arch is way, and this is no like, Arch is way cooler than Tim Tebow.
1: Oh, I mean, let's wow. Be real. Okay.
3: Like, you could, Arch is like, and I could hang with Tebow as well, but it's a different type of hang. Like, Arch is like, when we played that sound last week, for people who missed it, going out of the tunnel in his first game, Arch tripped over a cord, right? And, like, almost fell flat on his face and ended his whole season/career. And he was fine and laughing about it at the press conference. And the way that he, like, gets a kick out of everything, and he feels like he's in on the joke. So Arch is like an in-on-the-joke, like, really cool guy.
1: Okay.
3: Tebow is a little like, eh.
1: Hey, Addie, what you got there? Addie, what's your...
2: Do you know who he reminds me of? And this is also just solidified it yesterday at the podium. The first thing he said was, We like playing at Reliant. He's just like Josh Allen. He reminds me of Josh Allen on the mic, on the sidelines. I'm not saying the play. I'm not saying, oh my gosh, Arch Manning is going to be Josh Allen. Right. But in terms of personality, they are the same. Very similar. And I love that. I think there's a reason. I mean, if I had to pick an AFC team, I love the Bills. And I think a big part of it is because Josh Allen is a lovable guy. He's a goofball. Sure, he hasn't capitalized in big moments. You could say the same for Arch last season. There's a lot of parallels to that. But they'll go up there and they'll, you know what, they'll be relaxed. They'll be loose, which I love to see in a quarterback.
3: We are all prisoners of the moment. I mean, look at, we're just so in love with these two guys. They're coming off major comeback victories, right? Of course we love them this morning. Like, if Texas hadn't won that game, you know, like, well, I don't know what we'd be saying about Arch. Addie's a loyal fan, so she'd always be like,
2: I'll love him tomorrow just as much as I love him today, if not more.
3: But look, 195 yards passing, 23 of 37, one touchdown, one pick. And I'm seeing this morning the lower font or the font on ESPN, Heisman moment for Arch. Like, is that Texas bias? I guess not, because you came back and beat the best team in the country, and you led that, engineered that comeback, right, if you're Arch Manning. But your numbers are pedestrian. And he was, they were in a hole early. It was not by his doing. Like,
1: we don't,
3: you know, the Relique Brown fumble, you know, Cam Coleman couldn't hang on to a pass. Like, it became an interception. You had two picks in your first, like, four or five plays, or two turnovers. For Texas.
1: It's Arch to me. Arch is cool in kind of a corny way. I'll stand by that. He's cool in a corny way. To Addy's point, he's kind of this goofball. This is my favorite kind of quarterback, and what I think each of these guys is trying to kind of manufacture is this Max Duggan. There's a name. You'll remember 4 years ago, TCU went to the national championship. And Duggan.
3: That's right, because every quarterback wakes up in the morning trying to be Max Duggan.
1: Right, of course. But it's these the flash in the pan guys that go through college. You're like, that's a college quarterback. That the Gunnar Stockton's a college quarterback. They exude this toughness. They don't have to tell you. They don't have to get fired up and yell at the camera like, "Hold on, let's go." They have it. Duggan's the guy that had it. Quick Duggan story, which this has no place on our show today, but why not? I'm in a bar. So this is before TCU's run to the national championship. This is preseason.
3: Max Duggan walks into a bar.
1: The bar is called Poop Deck, and I'm being a little bit too loud. I've had a couple beers at this point. Karaoke's going. I was like, you know, the saddest part, he just lost a starting job with Chandler Morris. Like, the saddest part about Max Duggan is the guy just sucked. Every year, he's just like, he never met expectations. Like, TCU got his coach fired. Gary Patterson's gone. Turn around and just sad puppy dog. There he is, just standing there, just sipping on a little Sprite, little vodka Sprite. It's like, oh man, my bad. And he goes to New York, finishes second in the Heisman voting that year. That's what Arch Manning wants to be, is Max Duggan, of course. Everybody else is making that comparison on national radio today. It is Westwood One Sports and the Westwood One Sports app. You're listening to the Drake Toll Show. Final obituary today, the Oregon Ducks. Dead today, the Oregon Ducks. Sorry, Laura, that's on me. You know, let's try it again. That's on me. Dead today, the Oregon Ducks. Oh.
3: Laura Jimenez.
1: You should be the rejoins guy. Hold on. Do that again. Do that again. Just say, this
3: Laura
1: is the Drake Toll Show.
3: Jimenez.
1: All right. Oregon loses the number 6 team in the country to Oklahoma State, who had not won an FBS game in 21 consecutive tries. Drew Messemaker, Eric Morris, the week after losing to Tulsa, are so back, Pete.
3: Well, look, you that was convoluted the way you presented that. Because the way college football turns over, this is nowhere near the team that has lost 23 straight games. Okay, let's get that out of the way, right, in this evolution of the game. So this is an Oklahoma State team we were all high on till they laid an egg at Tulsa. This is a bad loss for Oregon, no question about it. But you can still go the full distance. You can make the college football playoff. You can win the Big Ten. Oklahoma State is not that bad. So I do want to give some context to this. Oregon is not dead. Oregon, we can still be talking about them deep into January. And this sometimes is the kind of loss, right, that takes this uniform school. People like to take dumps on Oregon and Dan Lanning and say it's all hype. This could be what they needed. Like, Dan Lanning has their attention now. This is a teachable moment.
1: Northern Illinois. Yeah, Oklahoma State, in the year they made the Big 12 title against Texas, lost to South Alabama 33-7. Like this is we've season, seen this man. Before. We've seen it before. We've seen it before. It's the Oregon's fine. Oklahoma State looked like an 8 or 9 win team too. That would only help Oregon. The more Oklahoma State wins at this point, the better off Oregon is. Correct? Am I there?
3: Yes, 100%. Yeah. And by the way, that is the biggest in the world where we spend so much time talking about conferences and conference strength. That's the biggest non-conference win that the Big 12 has had in recent memory.
1: Yep.
3: I mean, it is a seismic win.
1: Since the restructuring, since the expansion of college football, almost relegation, the shrink of college football, now 4 conferences, the power level, that's the biggest one. Oklahoma State over number 6 Oregon. By the way, I'll close with this. That's the same Oregon that did not allow a touchdown against Texas Tech. Same quarterback, same coaching staff. They're like, that's the same brand of Oregon that didn't allow a touchdown against the Red Raiders a year ago and allowed 39 points to Oklahoma State, who scored 10 against Tulsa. I love college football. Those are your obituaries. 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Drake Toll with you. Pete Souza, ESPN play-by-play co-hosting. Addy Bates produces, and it's time for the quickie top 5 headlines in all of sports. Addy Bates reads them. Pete and I both have a minute to respond. What's number 1, Addy? I'll take it.
2: Here's your first headline. John Harbaugh says the Giants' victory versus the Cowboys in debut ranks as number 1 win right now.
1: The New York Giants. I love it.
4: The New York Giants.
1: That guy's 1-0. That guy's a dead. Yeah, you know what? Dead today, the Dallas Cowboys. Thank you, Laura. I'm going to give you this stat. I gave it at the top of the show. Based on efficiency metrics, EPA per drive, the Cowboys had the worst defensive performance of any team in week 1 per Shieldcapedia. Worse than all but one of their defensive games. Worse than all but one of their defensive games last year. The Cowboys were putrid on that side of the ball last night. Cam Scadaboo, Malik Nabers, Jackson Dart, buy stock now. It's a very good offense. Will the Giants be a playoff team? I'm not going to go there yet, but I wouldn't be shocked. This is a 10-7 football team that is knocking on the door of the postseason, and the Eagles looked beatable yesterday. The Giants might be a sneaky pick to win the East. That's a minute.
2: Here's your next headline. Quarterback Kyler Murray is in good spirits after Vikings' debut ends with a concussion.
3: Yeah, he's in good spirits because he thinks he's Sammy Davis Jr. this morning. Like, after that, he got bodied yesterday. Like, I don't think we should be taking any Kyler Murray quotes seriously for like 3 or 4 days till he clears concussion protocol. I'm happy that he's okay, or that he feels okay, and that doctors are saying he's okay, because that was like a body snatching hit that was produced yesterday. And that's one of the reasons why we love the NFL, but one of the reasons why we also are like, are we like watching gladiators at the Roman Coliseum right now? So it is good to hear that guy's in good spirits, because I was worried about him. One of the things yesterday, though, the Vikings will need to figure out, and they did throughout the game, their entire game plan was set up for Kyler Murray. And all of a sudden you saw Carson Wentz running these like read option passing plays. You're like, wait, this doesn't make sense. But Kevin O'Connell adjusted, and you finish the game with a huge win and 3 touchdowns for Carson Wentz.
2: Biggest thing from that, Drake, do you know who Sammy Davis Jr. is?
1: Yeah.
3: Do you?
1: That's a minute.
2: Me?
3: Yeah, of course, Abby.
2: Oh, Addy, my God. Sorry. My cat's name is Sinatra. She's part of the Rat Pack.
3: Exactly. Yeah.
2: Oh, my gosh.
3: So we're Rat Pack.
2: I think Drake was looking that up as we speak. Here's your next headline. The Josh Allen roller coaster is up and running again for the new NFL season.
1: We do like the Rams Stadium.
2: Woo!
1: Roller coaster, huh? Because think about it, the last time we saw him was the lowest of lows. Now right back to the highest of highs, where the Bills this week against the Texans needed offense. Because the Bills' defense was lackluster, fell apart to the final drive, where Texans have an opportunity to go win the game. We're getting late. We're inside of a minute to go, and C.J. Stroud is orchestrating this. Gets you, it's first and goal, and then all of a sudden the bottom falls out. A sack, a strip sack. Stroud fell apart at the final hour, whereas against what I still believe to be one of the NFL's most formidable defenses, the Texans, despite giving up 36 points, gone are the question marks. If there are any question marks about, new coach, will the Bills be, what does it look like? This is as tactical, as efficient, as solid as we have seen Haley Steinfeld's husband look in the National Football League. 334 yards and a couple touchdowns. Josh Allen experience. He's just, it's death, taxes, and Josh Allen, who, by the way, this weekend became a top 20 player all time in rushing touchdowns for a career. That's a wild stat. Josh Allen did that.
3: That's an amazing stat.
1: 30 years old, by the way. He may finish as the NFL's leading touchdown scorer on the ground. That's crazy.
3: He's 30 years old, and his wife's best movie was 17, right? Was that the name of the movie? Edge of 17?
1: Edge of 17, I think. Yeah, because 17's the Zac Efron. That's the Zac Efron one. 17. Yeah, good.
2: Here's your next headline. Todd Monken, noncommittal on Deshaun Watson, calls it unfair to blame the loss on the quarterback.
3: I'm so out on this. I don't like when it's almost like the Michigan thing, right? In their opening game of the season against, I think, Western Michigan. Like, we all saw the time expire. That was complete BS. Don't tell me I saw something other than that. I know what I saw. Todd Monken, I know what I saw, dude. I've seen Deshaun Watson go after fans preseason, and you still named him the starter, which was insanity. Okay, with all the stuff that we're talking about with Deshaun Watson. Okay, I get it. Maybe there's something we don't know. You're the head coach. And then what we had yesterday, it's like, dude, come on, man. What are we doing? Is there some great conspiracy I'm not aware of that's going on in Cleveland? Like, start Shadur, move on, let's go. I don't know. Is the owner or the Haslams being like, you have to start Deshaun? I have no idea what's going on.
1: That is exactly what's happening.
3: Yeah, it's crazy. It's crazy. It's crazy. It's crazy. Yeah, so I forget what the question was or what the quickie statement
1: That's
3: was.
1: A minute.
3: Todd Monken needs to get it together and start Shadur. Sorry.
2: Drake, here's your final headline. LaFleur becomes the first Cardinals full-time coach to win debuts since 73.
1: Yeah, this was the shock of the weekend, too. I couldn't believe that the Packers got the wrong LaFleur here. They got the short end of the stick on this bargain. Not only did the Cardinals win against the Chargers, they won by double digits this weekend. And the Cardinals are being paid. Everybody on that staff, the roster, they're all being paid to lose. They're supposed to tank this year. They're hashtag March for Arch. But instead, they just beat the Chargers 26-14, held Justin Herbert to 14 points. The Mike McDaniel offense, the John Harbaugh experience, the Jim Harbaugh experience, I should say, out in L.A., just gets weirder and weirder. Want to talk roller coaster? Make that a roller coaster. Herbert was sacked 3 times, by the way, for 22 negative yards for the Chargers, and the offense was bad. Take that, LA.
2: Those are your headlines for the day.
1: That's good. You know what? Let's do this. I brought them up in the middle of the quickie. That was the quickie. Top 5 headlines in all of sports. It's the team that I had number one, that Addy Bates said had the number one defense in the National Football League. Turns out that Super Bowl caliber unit is Swiss cheese, and this team's year might be buried already. We will reveal who when we come back. Pete Souza, ESPN play-by-play, NBC Sports play-by-play, co-hosting Addy Bates produces. Laura Jimenez runs the board, and we'll take your calls. Hold right there, 310-840-4910. 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
6: Welcome to New York, John Harbaugh. The Giants upset the Cowboys under the lights in the Meadowlands. Has the new head coach turned the G-Men around? Way ahead of schedule. Westwood One Sports.
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0: The Grand Valley State football team wraps up non-conference action this weekend back inside Lubbers Stadium for Family Day.
1: Gogosh. Gogosh will keep it himself, running off the left side. 20, 10, foot race to the end zone. Gogosh scores! Touchdown, Lakers!
0: The Lakers get set to entertain the Judson Eagles this Saturday night in the first all-time meeting between the two schools. Live coverage from Allendale begins at 6 p.m. Kickoff is at 7 p.m. right here on the Ticket West Michigan.
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0: Allen on 3rd and 11. They handle the rush. He throws it downfield. It's caught. Palmer, touchdown, Buffalo. Josh Allen delivers.
1: It's Reaction Monday on Westwood One Sports. Here's Drake Toll.
2: American. Provolone. Gouda.
3: What?
2: But the Houston Texans are Swiss cheese. It was supposed to be a Super Bowl caliber defense, but not so fast this weekend as on Sunday. The Houston Texans were diced apart by Josh Allen and those Buffalo Bills. Joe Brady, the head man in town in Buffalo, and a 1-0 start for what might be the NFL's best offense that was supposed to be taking on the NFL's best defense. And 36-31, your final score, Buffalo on top. He's Pete Souza, ESPN play-by-play. Drake Toll with you. It is the Drake Toll Show. Pete, Houston's defense, especially in the first half where he gave up 24 points. The first 30 minutes alone, 24 points. Houston's defense might be cooked.
4: No, not even close.
2: All right.
4: And look, this goes back to my point earlier this morning. If people are just joining us, obviously we look around the NFL. We see scores like Carolina and Chicago, 1,000 yards of total offense. And even the Cowboys getting violated, and now we're talking about the Houston Texans giving up 36 points in a loss. The defenses are the second unit to adapt. Like, offenses usually hit the ground full throttle. You know, all lathered up. And it's as simple as we know what we're doing. You don't know what we're doing. And then defenses early in the season are like you see bad tackling. You see poor coverage. It does take a minute for these guys to get in sync. And I have faith D'Amico Ryans and the Texans will figure that out. I truly believe that.
2: Okay. Okay. I do. All right. All right.
4: Game and it's Josh Allen.
2: I trust you again. I think you're the best in the business. He's Pete Souza. You don't get the ESPN NBC Sports play-by-play for nothing. Last year, 12 of 16 games in week one, this is 2025, 12 of 16 games went under. So the whole, like, off-and-running offense thing, this year was an anomaly. I know we saw a lot of teams in the high-scoring range. The Bears put up 59 points this week. The Vikings, 39 points. We watched last night in offensive onslaught for the New York Giants, or the way that it's the Browns, but the Jags still put up 34. But it's rare. Ravens 41. It's rare to see the points that we saw this week. I thought it was interesting how the offenses jumped off the page, the Bills included. I was expecting, we usually get it, week one to be lower scoring, defensive bouts. Wasn't the case. And you made the comparison here to the Dallas Cowboys last night. If you're a Cowboys fan, if you're a Texans fan, can you just trust, if you're a Packers fan, can you simply trust that week one was an offensive anomaly and these quarterbacks are as good as they've ever been, and later on you'll catch up down the road?
4: If you're the Texans, you can. Texans fans can go to bed or went to bed last night hopefully feeling good about the totality of their team and what they've seen from their coach and from their defense, right? Like, they have a known entity there that's supposed to be getting better. They can have faith in that. If I'm a Cowboys fan.
2: And CJ Stroud, by the way.
4: Parkle, what's that?
2: And CJ Stroud. You said in totality, the Texans fans feel pretty comfortable.
4: Totally. Yeah, okay. But more so defensively. I know I have a good defense.

0: The Cowboys, all I have is question marks. Like, Christian Parker might as well be dressed as the Joker from Batman with question marks all over his, like, Cowboys outfit. Because we don't know what we have there. Actually, we do. We know that they suck again. Because until they show us something different, that's what we have to believe about this defense. With the Texans, it's a much different situation, right? I believe the Texans will get it together. And it was yesterday was more about Josh Allen than it was about the Houston Texans. I will say one Josh Allen point. I don't know about you, but I was watching that game yesterday, and I was really enjoying it. I felt the whole time like Josh Allen was going to win this game and lose in January. I was like, oh, they're going to win this game. But, like, I have a much different feeling around Josh Allen when they're on the road playing at Kansas City in an AFC playoff game. I mean, that wasn't the case last year, but it was a couple years before, and I just... Will Buffalo come up short again this year? I have a feeling in the pit of my stomach now every time I see Josh Allen. That was great. Let me see what you do in January. That's not fair because he plays pretty well in those playoff games, but ultimately his teams lose.
1: Hmm. Yeah, man. I CJ Stroud yesterday, who is him and the team have agreed. You see this report from ESPN over the weekend. Him and the team have agreed to not sign an extension right now, to wait till the end of the season. It was odd that the optic of that is the Texans sitting him down and saying, hey, we should wait till the end of the year for you to prove yourself. And the CJ was like, you're right. It's weird that they agreed they should wait until after the year is over to talk contract and extension for CJ Stroud in Houston, who looked good, 274 and a couple touchdowns. But last drive of the game, final drive, you get the team first and goal, opportunity to go win the whole thing. Hey, you're pushing, you're down by five, need a touchdown right here, and fall apart. Sack, strip sack, throw up all over everything, and the Texans lose 36-31. Look, my role, my goal in this chair is to honor the listener. 310-840-4910. You're listening to Westwood One Sports and the Westwood One Sports app. So let's keep it in that state. And let's honor a guy who waited 19 minutes on the phone line, George in L.A. Let's talk some college football for a second. You think there's another shaky defense in the state of Texas. Tell us about it.
2: Yeah, Texas Tech, I thought they were going to join Oregon for a moment. They were almost got embarrassed in Corvallis. I don't know what's going on with their team. They don't look nothing like last year. I'm glad they won, but they should have done better. And Will Hammond's okay, but average. And their defense is not anything like it was last year. I know they lost a lot of players in the NFL, but still, they should be a pretty good team.
1: George, can I get your thoughts? This Texas comeback against Ohio State was kind of the story of the weekend. What did you think of the Longhorns? Are they number one in the nation in your mind?
2: Well, yes. Arch was okay. He didn't play that well, but he does get really excited. But it's okay. He's just a college kid. But, yeah, I think Texas is number one right now, even though – Ohio State's still a good team, too. But I would also throw Miami in there because they're quite explosive.
1: I like it. George, appreciate your phone call, as always. Thanks for holding on the line.
0: By the way, speaking of college football, just to piggyback off George's, you're saying, you know, I call games for ESPN and NBC. Yeah. And this week I had a Colorado football game. So on Friday, you know, we get to go down in Coach Prime's bunker and meet with him for like a half hour, 40 minutes to talk about Colorado. And you get some good X's and O's stuff about that. Coach Prime's so awesome, especially with TV partners. He knows the deal. But we were like, Coach, fourth down. And this comes to you saying, like, oh, Pete knows stuff. I don't really know anything. I just, like, am around stuff. And yesterday, or Friday, Coach Prime were like, Coach, fourth down against Georgia Tech. You go for it. Was that analytics? He's like, man, I can't spell analytics. He's like, and I'm thinking, okay, well, we can't use that on the broadcast. I don't want to say Deion can't spell. People misinterpret that, and I'll be looking for a job. But it does show, like, you know, we get that, and Colorado's good, and Coach Prime is really a good football coach. Not only a good governor of the program, but he's a good coach, like X's and O's. Being at practice Friday and just knowing about him like I do, he's a good coach. Way better than people think, X's and O's wise. But it does show, like, a lot of this stuff is gut instinct. A lot of this stuff that we saw yesterday on Sunday, it's instinct, man. Like, analytics, I feel like, ruled the day for a while. But I do feel like we're going back now towards a little bit of some of these coaches, right, on fourth downs. You got to punt the ball more often than you do. And we're starting to see that again, right? Like, the analytics say go for it, but the field position battle says punt it away. And I think the battle of field position is going to be more and more important as we get into this NFL season, because like you mentioned, Drake, it's been a fireworks display, and the last thing you want to do is give a potent offense the football on your own 40-yard line.
1: Yeah, let's. I want to back you up there. I think you're spot on. Last night, there's a spot where the Giants have it 4th and 2 at the 44, at their own 44. And, you know, the NBC, who I think is the best in the business, NBC, their production of the NFL is incredible. And they pop a graphic up that says NFL Next Gen Stats say go. The analytics say go at 4th and 2 from your own 44. I was like, man, when in football did we give the computer, did we give AI? There's all this talk nationally about, has AI gone too far? Is it taking over the world? We need to slow down AI. AI has taken over our football. I was working, this is the Cape Cod Baseball League, last best league. Man, it's this rudimentary baseball as it's meant to be played. Half the stadiums don't have lights. You go to Chatham and watch the Anglers play baseball. Fog overtakes the stadium once a week. They have to cancel games because there's too much fog. It is this rustic way of exploring the sport. And the Hyannis Harbor Hawks, I'm going somewhere with this. They, a few years ago, their head coach was given the boot. And one of the reasons he was given the boot is because they had this team of 4 or 5, you know, analysis interns, analytic interns. And he said to the GM, he said, am I running this team or is it the 22-year-olds with their computers? And the guy got canned because the computers run our sports.
0: What do I need you for?
1: Yeah, I just think the computers say it's money ball. Start this guy, start that guy. And the next gen stats, kind of the quick blurb we'll give, because you and I are both Big 12 guys, on Texas Tech. For those that watch college football and have been tuned into the top 10, I don't think Texas Tech's a top 10 team right now. I do think the University of Texas alongside Miami and Georgia, that's my top 3 as we sit. And you can throw those in a hat, scramble them up, and I'm not upset. I'm not sad with who you put at 1 out of those 3. But do you have genuine concerns about let's say a Texas Tech or an Oregon, teams that are underperforming that were supposed to have high expectations?
0: Oh yeah, for sure. I mean, okay. I almost feel like Oregon's in better shape to make a college football playoff run, a deeper one, than Texas Tech is right now. Texas Tech escaping that game is almost worse than Oregon
1: against Oregon State. Oregon. Right? It was a tight game against Oregon State for Texas Tech this weekend.
0: Yeah, thanks, Drake. Yeah. But the Oregon loss to Oklahoma State, I think, is actually like grabs those guys by the shirt. I'm talking about the Oregon Ducks, and gets their attention because we know how much talent is there. And we know how good of a coach Dan Lanning is. And this gets them back on the horse. They were sleepwalking in that game against Oklahoma State.
1: Yep. That's a quick blurb on college football, just to tie it up with a bow. And then we'll jump right back into the National Football League. Addy Bates produces. Addy, thoughts on, we haven't gotten to this game yet, but really we've got about a minute here. Thoughts on the Oklahoma Sooners against the Michigan Wolverines this weekend?
3: There it is. You had me yawning talking about Oregon and Oklahoma State. I'm over it. Lame. Oklahoma Sooners, they are frauds. I'm just going to sit it. Let's just let that sit for a second. Michigan barely beat Western Michigan. Oklahoma. But heading into this game, I saw a lot of people have them ranked as the number one in the SEC, number two, number three. People had them ranked ahead of Texas. And what did they go out there and do? Oh my gosh, they're just throwing meatball subs left and right. This is a bad team. And I'm just going to say, give them hell.
1: OU sucks. Believe it or not, the Texas fans riding off Oklahoma after their first loss in 2026. Take that. Take that, Sooners.
0: On the road at Michigan.
1: She's Addy Bates. She produces. Laura Jimenez runs the board. ESPN play-by-play. Pete Souza co-hosting. 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But there's a certain offensive line who doesn't protect anybody or anything. This NFL team yesterday proved that their season is done. From contender to missing the postseason altogether? I think so. We'll reveal who next. 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
4: 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Can Dallas's revamped defense live up to the expectations? Or will John Harbaugh put a halt to the hype by spoiling the Cowboys opener in his New York debut?
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0: 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Here's Trey Toll.
1: Provolone. Munster.
2: What?
1: Mozzarella. And the Dallas Cowboys offensive line. That's Swiss cheese, dog. That is Swiss cheese. Westwood One Sports and the Westwood One Sports app. You're going to blame it all on the defense? Oh, the Cowboys defense looked so bad yesterday. They did. They did look bad last night. But try on the offensive line for size. Listen to this, Pete. The Cowboys offensive line last night. I'm reading this from Sports Illustrated covering the Dallas Cowboys. The O-line. Dak was pressured on 10 of his 19 dropbacks. And in the first half was 3 for 9, 23 yards, an interception. That's bad, man. That's not the offensive line taped together. The defense was putrid last night. For all of this, we spent the offseason. What if the Cowboys, if they're just average on defense? We failed to ask the question, what if the Cowboys just suck again on defense and at the offensive line spot? Not a lot. There just aren't a lot of bright spots for Dallas from last night.
3: Here's the question for everyone around the country, and especially for Cowboys fans. Was last night more about the Giants than it was about the Cowboys? And here's my point. You have John Harbaugh in his first game with the Giants. You have John Harbaugh with a blueprint for success that he has provided his team with, which said, we are going to overwhelm our opponents physically. We're going to take their spirit. And that's exactly what they did to the Cowboys last night. This is not a surprise. When the Giants had a chance to put their foot on the Cowboys' throat, they did it with Cam Scataboo. And then ultimately they did it with those dink and dunk, those screen passes, right, to Singletary. But like the physicality of Cam Scataboo running right down the middle of your defense, I mean, that sucked the soul out of the Cowboys. And that's football. So if I'm a Cowboys fan, I maybe can find a tiny shred of solace in the fact that this was a brand new Super Bowl winning coach in a brand new city with a brand new organization that had the eye of the tiger last night, and so did his team, playing at home. It's a new day for the Giants, and you can only hope if you're the Cowboys, week two will be a new week. And hopefully you can make some improvements defensively under a brand new defensive coordinator. By the way, you're third in like so many years, okay? I mean, which is
1: three
3: like,
1: and three, yeah, baby. Three and three, baby. Come on. You're listening to Westwood One Sports and the Westwood One Sports app. It is the Drake Toll Show, 310-840-4910. Let's keep it in the NFL as we start our Idiots of the Day.
4: Idiot of the Day.
1: Idiot of the Day, number one. The team that allowed 59 points on Sunday. The Carolina Panthers defense. Want to talk bad defense? You got to start in Charlotte, North Carolina. Let's take you to the phone lines for more on this. 310-840-4910. Carl in Chicago. Carl, you're still not buying the Bears?
5: I got to say right away, when you said the idiots of the day, I thought you were going to say, it's time for idiots of the day, so let's start off with Carl in Chicago. I was like, whoa, idiots.
1: I'll spare you.
5: So let me just start off by saying that my first memories as a kid were watching guys like Michael Jordan and Walter Payton. So levels of that level of excellence is just normal to me. My dad had season tickets since the 70s with my uncle. I grew up spending...
1: No!
5: First 20-some years, I watched Michael Jordan play live over 100 times before I even graduated high school. There's a documentary on Tubi called 25,000 Miles to Glory where three guys go to all the football stadiums and they visit the biggest sports fan they could find in each city. When it came to see the Bears, I'm in that documentary on Tubi. I'm the guy. I know this team. This team, right now, let's just say this. It's week one. We have no idea if the Panthers just have a really bad defense. Second of all, there's no data on this offense. The teams are going to get wise to us. They're going to have tape to study. So let's not jump the gun. We have just signed DeAndre Swift to a contract extension in a league where it really helps. We just paid our offensive tackle a lot of money. All right, we're going to have to pay Caleb a lot of money. All right, I think we should have traded Jalen Johnson and kept Nashawn Wright. Our offense is so lopsided. Ryan Poles has turned us into the Bengals from a couple of years ago, where we are relying on a highly powered offense to take us all the way. He wants to take all this well-oiled machine and everyone that has chemistry with Ben Johnson, and let's try to win a Super Bowl immediately before we have to pay Caleb that money. That's why DeAndre gets the money. I wouldn't mind if we start off 4-3, trading him, organizing a package, we get a top pick. If we can get five picks in the first couple rounds, and build a defense, we're in balance.
3: You're reminding me more and more of my...
5: This team is trying to be the Los Angeles Rams and the greatest show on turf, and I think what happens when we beat up all the bad teams and the mediocre teams, and we can't beat the good teams, this is a team that I predicted to go 10-7 and miss the playoffs. We might win 11-4.
3: Put your feet up, dude. You're 1-0. Enjoy the ride.
1: Carl, it's okay.
3: This reminds me of when I go out and I mow the lawn and I come back in and my wife is like, are you going to hedge now? I'm like, dude, the lawn looks amazing. It looks amazing.
1: Let's
3: focus on the positive.
1: Appreciate the phone call. Appreciate great the call, passion, Carl. Man. It's 310-840-4910. That's why I love sports radio. Yes. Carl, look, I wish Cowboys fans were like that. But nope, every offseason it's just, they're the best. The Cowboys are going to win it all. And then, you know, Sunday happens and you go into just doomsday mode for the rest of the fall. Carl, after a 59-37 victory for the Chicago Bears, wants to see more. I like it, Carl. I like the spirit. I like the moxie. They play the Vikings, the Eagles next. And listen to this. They get the Jets, Packers, Falcons back to back to back. That's a pretty easy stretch right there for the Chicago Bears, who are a playoff team in my book in 2026. We're in our Idiots of the Day, the Drake Toll Show, Westwood One Sports, the Westwood One Sports app. Idiot of the day, the officiating crew in the Lions and Saints game when Josh Allen threw a backwards pass and it was ruled an incompletion. Take a listen to the play. Here's the Goff fumble.
2: Trying to work with a 3rd and 16 here.
6: Oh, Goff hit, lost the football. A race for it. It's still loose. Saints recover. Touchdown. Jonas Sinker.
1: That is a pretty obvious fumble in my book, ruled an incomplete pass. Here's an explanation of the Jared Goff fumble.
7: Yeah, he had started his throwing motion. Now, throwing motion is bringing the ball up. Forget about the hand at this point going forward. Throwing motion starts hand going up, then is hit. Ball comes loose. His intent was to throw it forward, and since that motion had already started, that's going to be a forward pass no matter where it lands.
1: Whoa, Pete. I have been told clearly if my running back's behind me and I throw the ball to him, it's a fumble. Goff goes to throw the ball, and he throws it behind himself as a defender tips the ball away. But because he had the intent to throw the ball forward, don't we always have intent to throw the ball forward? It's ruled an incompletion. I thought the Saints got jobbed on this, and it ended up being the difference in a 31-30 game.
3: Being an official is very hard. But you have so many things and tools at your disposal now that you have every excuse to get it right. And by the way, Mike Pereira and those guys that we bring up, Dean Blandino, I think they should have to wear like a Foot Locker shirt. I think they should always be dressed like officials. Yeah, because we know that we can't trust them if they're dressed like that. Like, he looks too slick in his suit. Like, I take him for a regular guy. You're an official. Let's be real. Like, you're going to be backing your guys. I totally respect it. But you're one of them. And it's very rare we get a guy to turn on them.
1: Addie Bates, notable Saints fan. Robbery. I watched it. It's a backwards pass. It's a fumble. It's all of the above. And the Saints lose because of it.
8: I have the intent to marry Arch Manning. Therefore, I am with Arch Manning. That's what this is, okay?
1: She's got documentation.
8: Come on. As a Saints fan, I mean, it's just kind of funny because the refs, there's always, you know, we always like to blame the refs. But man, you just get it wrong. You look at the play over and over again. It's a fumble. And you know what? It's okay. That happens. But I don't understand this. He had the intent to throw it forward. Like, yes, correct. That is football. Way to go. That is how you play the game.
1: 2001. New England. Oakland. Tom Brady intent.
3: Yes.
1: He had the intent to throw the ball forward. So it's
3: and
1: not
3: by the way, these officials, they're somewhat manipulative. Like, as somebody who calls these games, like, if I go down on the field before a game, like I had Colorado this week, right? And we're down on the field before the game, calling the game for ESPN. And you meet with all the officials. One of them's like this super nice woman. You got these three guys and you're talking to them. And it's, you know, they're glad-handing you. They say all the right things. It's like, how am I going to say anything bad about these guys now? You know, they got the hardest job.
1: That's good.
3: And they were nice to me.
1: 30 seconds on this. I don't like the two-point conversion. In the NFL, where it's a win-loss game to get the postseason, I'm playing for the tie. Week one, give me the tie. I think the Saints, you kick the PAT. Kick the PAT. Don't go for two. They went for two, by the way, if you
3: didn't
1: see
3: it. I like going for two there.
1: In overtime. But it's such, you have 17 games. I don't, the loss, I don't, like, it's like hockey. It's this point system in my brain of taking the loss is a lot worse than the tie in this case. We're trying to make the postseason. The playoffs are the goal in a division where if the Saints go 0-0-17, they probably make the playoffs out of the South. So I'd rather do that than lose the ball game. And the Saints lost the ball game.
3: Abby, can we, Addy, can we fire our analytics general manager right now? him and all his computer guys
1: my
3: can
1: computer.
3: Go with
8: it if Drake the is the
3: segment.
8: Analytics guy, I'm with Kellen Moore. I actually like going for two. I do, even though the outcome wasn't what I wanted. And there was a running back who was wide open and could have scored, you know, 2 points there. Yeah, you go for two. Just go for it.
1: All right.
3: You make
1: all
3: a
1: right.
3: statement to your team for the rest of the season, too. I think it's worth the risk.
1: Now they're 0-1. Addy Bates produces. Pete Souza is co-hosting ESPN play-by-play. Laura Jimenez runs the board. And last night was a disaster for one NFL team that was supposed to have a much better defense. Yeah, this team's cooked. This is the Drake Toll Show.
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0: 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Here's Drake Toll.
1: The Dallas Cowboys are not back. Certifiably not back. It's Westwood One Sports and the Westwood One Sports app. ESPN play-by-play Pete Souza co-hosting Drake Toll with you from the Savannah Bananas organization and Locked On Big 12. The NFL has returned. Yeah! And last night is just this coveted moment where NBC Sports comes on Sunday Night Football. They're showing the old Odell Beckham Jr. catch from 10 years ago. It's this pomp and circumstance, the pageantry around the league. And it's the Dallas Cowboys who sprint out from one tunnel. Here come the New York Giants converging on MetLife Stadium in New York. And this is the display you've been waiting for. The Cowboys' defense could just be average. The Cowboys could win the Super Bowl. But nobody considered, what if the Cowboys' defense could just be ass? And they were. The Giants last night. Pete Souza, you hit me with the stat first. It's your stat to give. How did the Giants do on third down against this Cowboys' defense?
2: 9 of 11, Drake.
1: No! Time of possession. Let's go to time of possession. You got the analytics, the metrics pulled up for how long the Giants had the football.
2: 36 minutes. They had the ball for 36 minutes.
1: Jackson Dart was banged up a lot last year. Pretty inconsistent. Dart didn't have a great game, did he?
2: Oh, he had a great game running and throwing.
1: Let me
2: tell you something about the Cowboys and Cowboys fans right now, if you're waking up and listening to me. I feel for you guys because Cowboys fans needed this win more than anybody else on the planet.
1: What do you feel?
2: Jerry Jones.
1: But what do you feel for them?
2: Jones.
1: What do you feel?
2: Why do I feel for them? Because since 2023, the 2023 season, and the calendar year 2024, when they got cooked and rocked in that divisional home playoff game against the Packers, it has been 32 months of strife for Cowboys fans.
1: Yeah.
2: And honestly, Jerry Jones is like Murray Hamilton. Now, you're asking yourself, who's Murray Hamilton? Murray Hamilton is the mayor of Amityville in Jaws, telling everyone to go back in the water. It's safe. Go back in the water, guys. It's all cleaned up. Sharks are gone. So what do Cowboys fans do? They all jump back in the water like a bunch of dopes and nudniks every year because they trust and believe in America's team and their owner. And now here they are, swimming back to the shore for their lives because this defense can't protect us from Camp Scataboo, let alone sharks. The Cowboys are in trouble once again, and I'm a sucker because I believe the offseason hype. I believe if this defense, which is the worst in the NFL, gets up to 16th in the NFL, the offense is going to be so good that, of course, the Cowboys will be good. No, they suck again. And it's a shame for the fans. They lose. Thanks a lot, Murray Hamilton, mayor of Amityville, Jerry Jones.
1: Look, I think you are the best in the business at a lot of things, but maybe king of them all, ensuring that when you give analysis for the National Football League or college basketball, when you're calling a game for ESPN on the weekends, you don't allow your fan bias to sneak in. Because I listen to some shows and the host comes on and he's like, you know, my Minnesota Vikings this week or my Tampa Bay Buccaneers, my New York Yankees are so good. My Knicks. And you do a great job of not ostracizing 99% of the country in your analysis. I take notes from you on that. Okay. I've got a Dallas Cowboys helmet sitting behind me. I wore my Cowboys hoodie on Friday on the show. I've got a rooting interest in the Dallas Cowboys that I try to hide often. Like, I'm not afraid to get on here and ring the Dallas Cowboys after what happened last night. I don't feel bad for the fans. As somebody who would consider themselves a fan for, you know, 15 minutes of the game where I try to let my emotion, I let it creep in for a second, I go right back to analyzing. I don't feel bad because you've been hoodwinked and bamboozled again. Stop. At what point does it end? Jason Garrett didn't end. Mike McCarthy, it didn't end. Brian Schottenheimer didn't. Every year, every offseason, you let it creep into the psyche of, well, I was listening to Fox. Well, I was listening on ESPN. Well, I heard on Westwood One Sports, and I think the Cowboys' defense might be back. I think Christian Parker could be the guy. I think that Caleb Downs. I think that Von Miller, if he gets 7 sacks, that's all we need is 7 sacks from Von Miller, that the Cowboy, that Quinnen Williams, he signed the big deal. You've been fooled again. I don't feel bad for Cowboys fans because Jerry tells you year in and year out what to expect, and it's pretty much nothing. You know this team. You know the franchise. For anybody that got excited about this going into the year, it's the same rinse and repeat.
2: But Drake, that's what we do. We don't want to go to work in the morning.
1: Then what do we do?
2: What do you feel bad? Cowboys are a reason to be optimistic.
1: But why do you feel bad for them then?
2: Because the Cowboys are almost, they should be like a public trust, right? They should be run to serve the fans, which I believe
1: like
2: Jerry
1: the
2: Jones.
1: They should be the Packers.
2: I believe Jerry Jones works to do that. By no means do I think he doesn't want to win or he doesn't want to give the fans the greatest experience they can have. But at the same time, like, to what end? Like, we have not seen, and I hate to take it all the way back, guys, but buckle up, I'm gonna, okay? The moment Jimmy Johnson and Jerry Jones and their egos were too big to fit in the same state of Texas, by the way, and you turn the page and go to Barry Switzer, you introduced an element of lawlessness within your organization. Now, not like out in society, but on the field and in the facility, where even last night with that Javonte Williams thing, I'm like, in what world are you going to go in the end zone, down 14, and stick the ball out to your opponent where you know you're getting a taunting penalty every single time? Idiot. And you get one. That starts at the top, dude. So what I see now is Brian Schottenheimer's, he's got energy and the guys are engaged and they like him. Okay, it's going from that to 10 penalties for 100 and some yards and one of the dumbest penalties you will ever see. Mm-hmm. They got to clean that up. Big time.
1: You said something that I want to stop us on for a second about Jerry Jones. You don't think he's trying to lose. You know, you don't think it's intentional that the Cowboys, right, that Jerry wants to compete and he wants to put on a show for the fans. That was the quote, right? I just want to make sure that I'm repeating this back to the courtroom and that I'm getting, you're on the stand, that these you stand by these statements. Pete, we've seen franchises accidentally stumble to the Super Bowl in the last 25, 30 years. We've seen every other franchise has been to a conference title. The Cowboys are the last team to do so in the last 30 years. They have not been to a conference title in 30 years. There are teams intentionally trying to lose right now, a la the Arizona Cardinals, who are accidentally winning football games against playoff contenders like the Chargers. It's so hard for you to convince me that Jerry's actively trying to win when other franchise has stumbled into success in the last 30 years, and the Cowboys can't even buy it. They can't try to win and successfully win. I'm just trying to figure out, man, what is the problem?
2: Here's part of the problem, and I don't like, and it's from a more management perspective, but like the turning over of coordinators, particularly on defense, like that's short money there, right? Like you're not making any kind of long play. Like maybe if you're coming into this season in the second year of Matt Eberflus, and you have a defense that speaks the same language continually, right, from year to year. Like, we're still on the same page. We're growing as a unit. Maybe you're better than you are right now, which is here we are again in September trying to digest a brand-new defense, right, brand-new intellect, brand-new lingo, brand-new calls at the line of scrimmage. Like, that is Jerry, I think, living in a silo and making these hasty decisions because, like us as fans, we all live in the now and we're prisoners of the moment. He is also, look, it's no mystery. He's on the back nine, right? I mean, heck, I'm almost there, right? Like when you talk about like the other side of life, like, so he wants to win now.
1: What
2: and
1: Pete's
2: he's
1: saying
2: not
1: is
2: thinking long term.
1: What Pete's saying is Jerry's going to die. That's what.
2: I'm not saying
1: it. Pete's speaking in a bit of a riddle here, but he's saying that Jerry is closer to death today than he was yesterday, which aren't we all? Thank you, Pete.
2: I don't want to be that guy that says that. Like, that's affecting his decisions. But maybe, I mean, I wish he was a little more patient with some of these coordinators.
1: Well, Jerry's kind of said it, by the way. Jerry has said himself, he's like, I want to win multiple Super Bowls before I die. Like, ooh. Oof, we got to get those show on the road here. We got to get going.
2: And look, it's a long season. And I asked the question last segment, was last night more about the Giants and John Harbaugh and this new physical style of play with the Giants we saw with Cam Scadaboo and Jackson Dart running the ball a little more? Maybe it's more about the Giants than the Cowboys last night, but the Cowboys looked terrible. I know what I saw.
1: Can I call a timeout, please? I only get three a week, so this is, I'm using my first timeout, first charge. We're going to go into a four-minute TV break like they do on the NFL. who the hell is Brian Schottenheimer? Why is nobody asking this question? Who is Brian Schottenheimer?
2: Well, not fair. Brian Schottenheimer is a card-carrying lifetime member of the NFL coaching fraternity. And he's not just some also-ran. Like, he is a good coach. He deserved this opportunity. Now, what is he doing with it? That's another story. He's not an imposter. Like, not at all. Maybe he's showing us he's not a head coach.
1: That's where I want to. I'm not going to say Brian Schottenheimer is a bad offensive mind. I'm not going to say Brian Schottenheimer is. But what I'm getting toward, and I think you appropriately cut me off there to give that context. That's good context. What I'm getting at with Schottenheimer is it feels as though Cowboys fans or kind of the NFL fraternity as a whole has not been able to question him. That they went outside the box. It was this such an odd hire for Jerry that everybody's like, oh yeah, give him time. McCarthy wasn't given time. Jason Garrett, Jason Garrett day one was scrutinized as a hire, and then the ebbs and flows of his career as the head coach of the Cowboys with Tony Romo at quarterback, that was scrutinized year in and year out. They kept firing coordinators.
2: But I think a lot of Cowboys fans would push back and say Jason Garrett got more than enough time to figure it out.
1: Oh, correct. Absolutely. Schottenheimer's hired, and it's so out of left field that no one's pointing the finger right now. I haven't heard anybody question Brian Schottenheimer. I haven't heard anybody because he's the everyman. He's one of us. Brian Schottenheimer may have not deserved the job. He was the passing game coordinator, turned OC, turned head coach. The Bills fire McDermott and hire the OC Joe Brady. You're like, Joe Brady's proven track record. The Cowboys fire McCarthy and hire their OC Brian Schottenheimer. You're like, who the hell is Brian Schottenheimer? But we can't scrutinize him because he's the outside the box hire.
2: Well, here you go. I think I haven't answered your question. When you looked at when Jason Garrett took over, to your point, right? He almost inherited the scrutiny because he inherited a pretty successful team. Like, you know, they've been banging on the door in the playoffs, going to the playoffs, you know, the Dez catch, all that stuff, right? So now you have Jason Garrett. He takes over. Yeah, he's under the microscope from the beginning because it's America's team and they're kind of playing like it. With Brian Schottenheimer, like, he got the keys to a broken down car. And last year he got his grace period. This year, to your point, we will start hearing some noise. Drake, the noise is starting right now, this morning on Westwood One at 8:12 Eastern Time in America. We are talking about Brian Schottenheimer and holding him accountable, and I can guarantee Cowboys fans, Jerry Jones, and the rest of sports media and society is about to do the same thing. I agree with you. He got a lot of grace. It's over. He's got to produce now. And last night was bad.
1: You know, two-wheel drive. Which two wheels, front or back? Which two wheels get you there if you're in a two-wheel drive?
2: You're asking the wrong guy, dude. I can barely put gas in my car.
1: It's the back. Our back wheels are churning here, okay? You say that Schottenheimer got a broken-down car. He got a Mercedes-Benz. Problem is, that thing's two-wheel drive, and both the back two wheels are popped. It's like, it's still a Benz, and the front two wheels are state-of-the-art. That's the offense. That's the brand. It's the cachet of the Cowboys. But the thing you need to go, the two wheels that are most valuable to go are the back wheels, and that's the defense. And they ain't moving. They've been buckled. They've been slashed. Those tires are gone. To say it's a broken-down car, I get that it's sitting, it's idle, it can't move, but, man, it's got everything.
2: If Drake Toll is the hottest offensive coordinator in the NFL, and Drake Toll now is being approached for a head job, and it's like, hey, Drake, we want you to take over the Arizona Cardinals, march to arch. We're going to tank this year, but you're the future of our organization. Or I say, hey, Drake, you can take over the Dallas Cowboys, baby. America's team.
1: Do you mean
2: right? The ego. Everything. You're like, can coach. I can't say no to this. Honestly, I want to ask you the question. Which organization do you take?
1: Well, I'm fired within 2 years at either. for different reasons. I'm fired in Arizona because they need me to lose. And then once I lose, because they told me to lose, they're going to fire me for losing. Thank you. And then hire the next guy to go win. We see that it tanking in the NFL is pretty prevalent. The Cowboys, man, it's the pressure cooker itself has eaten up 30 years worth of coaches, 30 years worth of guys who have said, I'll do it. I'll wear the star. I'll wear the visor. This is my team. And you fall flat. You get to Oxnard, you fall flat on your face because Jerry takes the microphone out of your hand, says, I'll answer that. And then from there, you're done. You're cooked. I'm taking the Cowboys job and I'm fired in 2 years because the fans want me gone. The fans want me gone from day one.
2: Hey, by the way, being a head coach for the Cowboys, if you can last 3 or 4 years, it's basically like having a run in the Oval Office because then you go on book tours and you're on TV like Jason Garrett. Like, you know, being a Cowboys right. coach on the back end is a fruitful deal financially a lot of times for these guys.
1: 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He's Pete Souza, ESPN play-by-play co-hosting tonight. The Kansas City Chiefs, still in the middle of a dynasty, may I remind you. If they win a Super Bowl this year, that's certainly no question. The Chiefs meet the Broncos in a heavyweight matchup. Former Chief himself, Dane and Hughes, will join the program and talk all things KC tonight. Do they have enough to bring back Patrick Mahomes from the ACL injury and contend once again? We'll find out next on the Drake Toll Show.
0: Monday Night Football. Chiefs, Broncos. A legendary rivalry with historic ramifications. These two teams combined have won the AFC West the last 16 consecutive seasons. Who will take the lead this season? Chiefs and Broncos, tomorrow night, 8:15 Eastern, on the Westwood One Sports app.
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0: It's Reaction Monday on Westwood One Sports. 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
1: So we spent an offseason talking about the Buffalo Bills and Joe Brady. We spent an offseason talking about whether or not this McDaniel experiment will work out for the LA Chargers. Or if the Dallas Cowboys defense could just be average. Could they be Super Bowl contenders? But did we miss the Kansas

0: The Grand Valley State football team wraps up non-conference action this weekend back inside Lubbers Stadium for Family Day.
1: Gogosh. Gogosh will keep it himself, running off the left side. 20, 10, foot race to the end zone. Gogosh scores! Touchdown, Lakers!
0: The Lakers get set to entertain the Judson Eagles this Saturday night in the first all-time meeting between the two schools. Live coverage from Allendale begins at 6 p.m. Kickoff is at 7 p.m. right here on the Ticket West Michigan.
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3: Factors that played into that, we only won one score game last year. After the previous year, we won 12. And when you consider how close games were yesterday and this week, that's the name of the game. People just don't get blown out on a regular basis in the NFL. So I feel like a lot of that is just people have seen the best of the Kansas City Chiefs, and because we weren't playing our best football last year or even into that previous Super Bowl when the Philadelphia Eagles beat us up, people kind of discount us. And now we have an opportunity tonight. It's game day, baby. We got an opportunity tonight to change things around.
4: It's funny, right? As you well know, Dan, and like this is what it's all about. Like the games are to be played on the field. Talking season's over for the Chiefs. When you think about Patrick Mahomes in this year, I look at it as like a critical juncture in his legacy, right? For lack of a better word. I know people hate that. It's like up there with culture and stuff nowadays. But Tom Brady suffers a very bad injury, you know, in the middle of this almost championship drought for the Patriots. Michael Jordan was always up against it, whether it was losing to the Pistons over and over again before he broke through and reminded everybody why he was who he was. After retiring, playing baseball, he comes back, wins three more titles. Patrick Mahomes is at one of those crossroads, I feel like. What do you expect from him this year, coming back from a real troubling injury and a season where he ran more than he ever has, and he says he's going to run less? Like, what do you expect from him this year?
3: Yeah, I expect greatness. I don't know why we don't, like, there are people out there that just believe that this is kind of a downturn. And, you know, you think back, you mentioned the Tom Brady situation. Like, I don't remember during that stretch of time where, yeah, they won multiple Super Bowls, but then they had a lull, a pretty long lull before they, you know, where Peyton Manning and the other quarterbacks, the other upper echelon quarterbacks seemed to be getting more of the spotlight. And then there was a resurrection. I'm not saying that Patrick Mahomes is going to go through that lull, but I believe that what we're going to see this year is a more of a confined Patrick Mahomes. Last year, he seemed to believe that he had to wear the weight of the team on his shoulders, especially on offense. The running game was not where it needed to be. We had injuries at the offensive line. All the, you know, wide receivers were going down, and he just felt like, you know what, I just have to do everything myself. And the game plans, you couldn't tell me, and I've said this on numerous occasions, you couldn't tell me that Andy Reid and Matt Nagy went into games thinking, you know what, Patrick is going to be our top rusher today. We're only going to rush Isaiah Pacheco and Kareem Hunt 10 times. No, but the game gets away from you, and at the same time, when you have options to audible at the line of scrimmage and Patrick Mahomes is the ultra competitor, he's going to start taking the ball and doing what he believes is necessary for them to have a best chance of winning. I don't think he's going to have that same mindset this year. We got Ken Walker in the backfield. You got Eric Bieniemy back at the offensive coordinator position. I feel like Patrick, if there's ever a year where you can kind of dial back your rushing abilities and your willingness to get out the pocket and scramble, it's when you're 9 months to the day after a knee surgery or knee injury. Like that, I feel like all the stars are aligned for Patrick to just be more refined, be a pocket passer, trust his guys around him, and allow this offense to flourish.
5: 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And as you're

0: Obviously, the prep's a lot different when you throw the headset on and have the microphone in hand. As you look across the way at the Denver Broncos and you built your spotting boards for tonight and you look at what Denver brings, what's one thing people miss that makes the Broncos? So we're talking about two teams. I love this matchup. Two teams that have combined for every division title since 2010. What do people miss that makes the Broncos deadly?
1: But I think last year what we saw from the Broncos was pretty much a glimpse of what we saw in the previous year from the Kansas City Chiefs. They were almost identical in close game wins. Bo Nix, in his third year, you have to assume he's going to be better than what he was in his second year, and he was pretty darn good last year in leading that team. Most people think that if he doesn't get injured, they may represent the AFC in the Super Bowl and might win that game against the Seattle Seahawks. So, you know, recognizing that Bo Nix, he might not be named as the top echelon quarterback in the NFL, but he is an incredible competitor, and he has shown that he has the ability, especially with Sean Payton leading him, he has the ability to lead that team. Then you start getting into their roster, and they didn't do a whole lot in the offseason, but they did one thing. They got Jaylen Waddle in that trade, and to have that wide receiving crew with Cortland Sutton and Troy Franklin, and some big body guys out there, I just feel like this offense is definitely going to be better than what we saw last year from this offense, which is pretty darn good. And then let's not overlook the pass rush and this defense, how much chaos they create in opponents' backfields on a regular basis. And we have to be aware of that as well. So I'm not sure there's anything that we overlook about this team. I feel like they are, or they have been dubbed as maybe the most complete team in the NFL, offense, defense, special teams. A lot of people say that. We'll see if that shows up tonight.
2: Dan and Hughes, Chiefs Radio Network, can hear him tonight as the analyst on the big Monday Night Football broadcast there. Dan, you were a wide receiver. There's a lot of question marks around the Chiefs wide receiving core, even the Chiefs receiving core. What stands out to you as a positive for this group? Like, what are people across the country that analyze football missing when they look at the Chiefs and say, well, you know, Mahomes doesn't have weapons?
1: Yeah, I don't think that they give the wide receivers credit. We haven't had a 1,000-yard receiver in a while. We haven't had, obviously, a 1,000-yard rusher in a while. And I feel like when you are stacking receiving crews up and you're looking at Jamar Chase and T. Higgins and CeeDee Lamb and all these other cores around the NFL, justifiably so, you can look at ours and say, you know what, they don't necessarily match up to the top stars at that position. But having said that, you got Andy Reid. I call him, you know, the mad mind, the mastermind of offense, because he knows how to scheme up his talent. He knows how to get them in positions to be successful. Now, there are other cores out there, and as a former wide receiver, one thing that gets under my skin is, when it's all said and done, I want to see a receiver line up on the numbers, line up on the outside of the edge of the numbers, and get open one-on-one against a corner. That's something that we didn't do necessarily well yet last year. But we got another year under our belt. Xavier Worthy was battling injuries last year. Rashee Rice had everything that was happening on and off the field. And I feel like there's a renewed focus with this wide receiving crew. And who knows what they'll match up with when you look at it at the end of the season or mid-season. Are their numbers going to match up with some of the great wide receiver crews in the NFL? I'm not sure, but I think they can be just as productive as a core. And then when you add in Travis Kelce, who has a little extra chip on his shoulder, he's pretty long in the tooth, and we know that, but I think he's got the edge in regards to competitiveness that he wants to go out and show that he's still got a lot of gas left in his tank.
0: He is Danan Hughes, played for the Chiefs, now covers the Chiefs in-house as their color analyst, joining Westwood One Sports and the Westwood One Sports app here on the Drake Toll Show. And Danan, last thing I've got for you, I'm looking at the defense, new-look defense, right? No Trent McDuffie, Jalen Watson, Brian Cook. But I look at the names you bring in out of the draft, these rookies, Mansoor Delane or Peter Woods or Mason Thomas. My question for you, as a guy who played in the league, when you step out on the football field for the first time, that initial snap as a defender in the NFL, as a wide receiver, anybody playing in the league, how fast does the game move? How fast will it move for these rookies? And are they acclimated to the point that they can step up and fill these holes for Kansas City?
1: I think that's a question that'll be answered tonight. And I'm not trying to dodge it, but I do remember it being as a player that when you got on that field, the one thing that was different, and you have, you know, you've heard the stories, the nonsense of the best college team could give the worst NFL team a run for their money. No, they can't. It absolutely is not something that could be a factor. I don't care how good they are at the college level because of what you mentioned. The speed of the game is just different at the NFL level. And it's just like basketball players, you have to be able to slow down the game. Now, how quickly they can assimilate to that speed, how quickly they can get on the field and not feel like their head is spinning off of their head, off their neck, is that each player is going to be different. Peter Woods in the trenches, his maturation process into the NFL might be different than R. Mason Thomas. It might be different than Mansoor Delane. I think it's an individual thing, but I do remember being that player that ran out of the tunnel and felt like I was running on clouds and like felt like the first kickoff coverage of the game, I smoked two packs of cigarettes before the game because I was out of breath or something. Like, it's just different for every player. I'm hoping that they can assimilate quickly. I believe they could. I believe Andy Reid runs an organization in a way that these guys know what is in store for them. But it's Monday Night Football. It's against the Denver Broncos. The entire world is watching. And we got a redemption tour, a retribution tour that we're trying to start tonight. So the young guys, they're going to have their hands full against a really good team. And I think that has to be known as well.
0: He is Danan Hughes, at DA Hughes Guy 83 on Twitter. You can find all of his takes about the Kansas City Chiefs as they go into battle with the Broncos tonight. Danan, excited to listen to you. Excited for the Chiefs this season and Mahomes to be back. I mean, it's good for the NFL when guys like Patrick Mahomes are dominating at the top level and the country can watch a market in Kansas City be so dominant in the National Football League. Appreciate your time. Appreciate the perspective, Danan. This is perfect.
1: No problem. Thanks for having me, guys.
0: Game day for the Kansas City Chiefs and the Denver Broncos tonight. Pete, I love, you heard the name Jesse Holly, wide receiver?
2: Oh, yeah.
0: Yeah.
2: Former Cowboys Cowboy guy. Wide receiver,
0: right,
2: North
0: right.
2: Carolina.
0: Played in North Carolina, and then he's been on the show a couple times, and as I've gotten to know Jesse over the last couple of years, he's got this story, I love it. He's Mr. Fourth and Goal, Mr. Fourth and Ten. I can't remember. Michael Irvin did a show where if you won this competition, you got a practice squad spot for the Dallas Cowboys. He wins the show, gets a roster spot for the Cowboys, and ends up being this kind of star story in the NFL for a few years. This is probably 15, 20 years ago. He said when he stepped foot at North Carolina for the first time, as a freshman, he's like, it was me and a couple of my buddies all went to UNC together, and he's like, we looked up to the older wide receivers, these senior wide receivers on the team. He said, week one, game one of my freshman year, we're playing Florida State. Bobby Bowden led Florida State. He's like, there's this 22-year-old receiver on our roster. He's God. He hung the moon. He invented football. Like, we all look at this guy as the stud. First play of the game, linebacker comes across the middle. He's like, cleaned his clock. Like, laid out, cleaned his clock. Like, this guy, he's like, I've never seen anybody touch this dude. And all of a sudden, he's on the turf. He can't move. He's like, in that moment, I just kind of, yeah, I walked to the water cooler. I was filling up my water bottle. I was like, I'm going to lay down over here. You guys got this for a second. He's like, the game moves so much faster when you get to the college football that you realize quickly, oh, these are grown men. And then you get to the NFL, you're like, oh, these are the grownest of men. He said, you double that feeling, and it gets even worse. The Chiefs lean on rookies tonight. That's a tough sign.
2: Yeah, well, that's a great call, especially when we think about last night, the Cowboys talked about in the wake of their disaster defensively. Hey, we got a lot of young guys out there, you know, a lot of rookies out there. It's like, that's great in the press conference, but it sucks on the field. And to your point, we're going to find out a lot. And to Dannon's point, we're going to find out a lot about how the Chiefs defense does with those rookies.
0: It's the Kansas City Chiefs, the Denver Broncos tonight. It can be heard on Westwood One Sports and the Westwood One Sports app. Addie Bates produces. Laura Jimenez runs the board. ESPN play-by-play. Pete Souza is co-hosting an, oh, disaster. This entire division, I thought all four teams were playoff caliber. Turns out it might be worse than the NFC South. We'll go there next. This is the Drake Toll Show.
3: Monday Night Football. Chiefs, Broncos. A legendary rivalry with historic ramifications. These two teams combined have won the AFC West the last 16 consecutive seasons. Who will take the lead this season? Chiefs and Broncos, tonight, 8:15 Eastern, on the Westwood One Sports app.
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0: It's Reaction Monday on Westwood One Sports. Here's Drake Toll.
1: The NFC North. The Packers fell apart, allowed 22 points in the fourth quarter at the hands of the Minnesota Vikings, falling 39-22 in the Vikings without Kyler Murray, who was concussed early in the game, and now Carson Wentz is their starting quarterback. The Packers don't have Micah Parsons.
2: Carson Wentz.
1: Matt LaFleur is hanging on to by a thread, hanging on to his job by a thread. The Chicago Bears allowed 37 points against the Panthers. Now, granted, scored 59 themselves. And the Lions are pushed to the brink by the New Orleans Saints, winning 31-30 in overtime over New Orleans. So the division had one matchup within division, went 3-1 on the Sunday, but the defenses didn't look good. It was lackluster play from all four teams, and so even the Bears, even Ben Johnson postgame said this is the worst we'll play all year. I went from thinking all four of these teams were playoff caliber to really thinking at this point somebody's got to win the division. And it's likely Chicago at this point. From what we saw in the last 24 hours, 60 minutes of football, it's likely Chicago. I'm not buying. I'm selling the NFC North at this point altogether. I don't all the preseason hype that each of these four teams got in their own respects, I didn't see it.
2: You're a smart guy, dude. And we've been talking a lot about analytics, and a lot of the stuff that you say is data-driven. But you can't. After 1 week, I'm not ready to.
1: Oh, I can't have a reaction Monday? The voice
2: you
1: says
2: can.
1: Reaction Monday.
2: You see,
0: it's
2: you
0: Reaction
2: can,
0: Monday.
2: That is a reaction.
1: Yeah.
2: It is a reaction, but I am here to say just give it a beat. I believe that a lot of these teams that were porous defensively yesterday, it will not last that long. It won't. Like they will tune-ups, more time together, an actual game where your starters are trying to tackle people for 60 minutes of football, which you don't get at all during training camp or the preseason. So defenses are more apt to have troubled starts, right, than offenses are. The offense already has the answer to the test when they step to the line of scrimmage, and that stuff shows early in the season.
1: Yeah, well, showed yesterday for the Chicago Bears, 59 points. 59 points for Ben Johnson's offense. He wanted to have the best offense ever. He's working on it. He's one game down. One game in, and you're on your way, Ben Johnson and the Chicago Bears. 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Laura Jimenez runs the board. He's Pete Souza, ESPN play-by-play. Drake Toll with you on the Drake Toll Show. Let's talk tonight. I'm just going to leave this for you. I'm going with the Denver's 2.5-point dog. Give me the Denver money line. Before I explain why, do you agree or disagree?
2: I couldn't be more on board. Okay. I feel like we could get gift wrapped some of these games in week one. And we talked about this last Thursday. I thought the 49ers and the Rams were a great example of that. I thought the Rams not sending Aaron Donald, their travel schedule was so clumsy. It really felt like they were mailing it in. And it felt like the 49ers wanted to take advantage of a division matchup wherever it was played. And they did. They won the game handily. I think this is a similar situation tonight where the Chiefs, they're playing at home, which is a very big home field advantage playing at Arrowhead. But at the same time, they have so many questions offensively and defensively. We just talked about all the rookies.
1: Yep.
2: And yeah, I believe the Broncos will win outright.
1: You lost on defense Trent McDuffie, Jalen Watson, Brian Cook, Leo Chenault. Tonight, defensively, you will play guys, rookies, like Jaden Kennedy, Peter Woods, R. Mason Thomas, Mansoor Delane. And not to mention, your starting tackle tonight on offense is Khalil Benson, an undrafted free agent rookie. Seven rounds. We had seven rounds of the draft this year, and he didn't get drafted. Nobody called his name. That guy's going to start on your offensive line. The Chiefs are relying too much on young talent tonight. And you know what? You're relying on young talent and old talent. I've got Patrick Mahomes, who I've got question marks about his knee. I've got Travis Kelce, who's 93 years old as of yesterday. Happy birthday. And you mix in the bag of old guys with young. They're too old and they're too young. I'm just not buying the Chiefs tonight.
2: And not to do a hatchet job on the Chiefs, but we're picking this game. And another reason to pick the Broncos is I don't know that Kenneth Walker is as advertised. I mentioned
1: that's
2: last
1: right,
2: week
1: yeah,
2: when we
1: right.
2: talked about it. You know, these Super Bowl MVPs who get these big deals on the back end, Desmond Howard, Larry Brown. Terrell Buckley, I think, was one. Oh, no, Dexter. Dexter Carter was another one. Those guys win Super Bowls, win Super Bowl MVPs, and get these big hefty contracts on the back end and are never to be heard from again. Not that that's what's going to happen to Kenneth Walker, but I think that's what did happen to Kenneth Walker, getting a big deal. Now, I don't know how he'll produce with it, but I think we are our expectations of him are a little high.
1: What do you say we do a little
2: middle
1: music?
2: Middle of the road back. Middle of the road back.
1: Okay, fine. Last 30 seconds. Do the Chiefs win the division?
2: No.
1: Okay. Chiefs, Broncos, Chargers, Raiders, Broncos?
2: Broncos, I think. But that's a pretty good division. The Chargers are going to figure it out. They will figure it out.
1: I think it's Denver. I think Denver wins outright tonight. I don't have a final score. I don't like final score predictions. They're a waste of my time. Just give me Denver.
2: It's hard enough to pick the games.
1: They win it outright. Yeah. Thank you very much. Time for Music Monday. Addie Bates has compiled 5 seconds of five songs. Pete and I will listen to all of these songs and name the song and the artist. Laura Jimenez, Fire Away.
3: Oh, make me over.
2: Hole. Celebrity Skin is the album.
4: Well, Pete already got that one.
1: Wow. Jeez. Yeah. Wow. Okay. Hold on. What's the artist and song? What is it?
4: Hole. Celebrity Skin.
1: Hole? Yeah. H-O-L-E? Yeah,
2: Courtney Love.
4: Yes.
2: Yeah. It's a great album.
1: Okay. All right. This number one's off the board. Pete rushed to that. Okay, number two, please.

0: This is hard. Make a right. Yacht Rock favorite there.
1: This is Pete's first time playing Music Monday.
2: It is.
1: And he's very good. He's very excited to be on Music Monday. So typically the way it goes, and this is on me. I didn't explain the game whatsoever.
3: This is Rick's fault.
1: We listen to all five of the songs, and then each song's played individually, and then we pick the... No.
0: I'm sorry.
1: I did this.
3: This is Drake's.
1: This is on me. It's on me. All right, song number one, please, Laura.
4: Oh, make me over. I'm all I want to be.
1: Okay, the name is Hole, you said?
3: That's the band.
0: Yes.
1: Yep, the band is Hole, and the song is?
0: Celebrity Skin.
1: Celebrity Skin. All right, song number two, please, Laura. All right, I got nothing on this one, Pete.
0: That's the Foo Fighters, but I don't know the song.
3: So, I know why you said that, because Dave Grohl is playing drums on that song. But it's Queens of the Stone Age. And I was impressed that you knew that. That was Go With the Flow.
1: Wow. All right, so that's 2 points out of the four possible for Pete so far. Mm-hmm. Zero for yours, truly. Song number three.
4: You know I never meant to let you down. Would have gave you anything.
1: Is it a Spider-Man song? Did they do this song in Spider-Man?
3: No. Pete got the artist.
1: Okay, it's Post Malone.
0: Yeah, it's Post Malone.
1: I thought it was Khalid. Yeah. Remember the Khalid guy?
3: Mm-hmm.
0: Khalid Reeves?
1: No, Khalid, who did the Young, Dumb, the Broke. Over now?
0: About,
1: Ready Now? Better Now.
0: Better Now. Okay. Boom. Nice job, Drake.
1: You get the point for the artist. I would have said Khalid, but I'll take the point for Better Now because I would have gotten there at some point. I get 1 point. No.
3: All right.
1: Next song, Tongue Four.
4: No human contact, and if you interact, your life is on contract. Your best bet is to stay away.
1: Linkin Park.
0: Limp Bizkit, One of Those Days.
3: Break Stuff is the name.
0: Break
3: but
0: Stuff,
3: yes,
0: yeah.
3: You knew the song.
1: Okay. Now that's like 4 or 5 points. Pete's racking them up here on Music Monday. This is crazy. All right, final song.
4: Some of the lies were...
1: Is this like one of those late Donald Fagen, Steely Dan ones where they started getting really weird and psychedelic?
3: Nope.
1: Okay.
3: Nope.
0: That's like the song that was on the car when my dad driving us around and I could kind of smell the hangover coming off him and I was on the radio even though I was in the back seat.
5: What?
0: I forget the name of the artist though.
1: Yeah.
3: Alan Parsons Project.
1: Huh?
3: Eye in the Sky.
1: Yeah.
0: Yes. And remember, we all know Alan Parsons Project because that's the song that the Bulls use as their intro. I think it's like Cyrus is the name of the song. Yeah.
1: Wow. Iconic. Carl in Chicago will like that a lot. That's good. Thank you, Addy. That's Music Monday. Pete wins.
0: Thanks, Addy.
3: Good job, guys.
1: Nice job. Laura Jimenez runs the board. Addy Bates produces. That's Pete Souza, ESPN and NBC Sports Play-by-Play. Pete, always a pleasure to join you, my friend.
0: Awesome stuff. Can't wait for Monday Night Football. You can listen to it here on Westwood One, baby.
1: Yeah, let's do it again tomorrow from 6 a.m. to 9 a.m. Eastern time. 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Laura Jimenez, Addy Bates, Pete Souza. 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
1: 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And on this Monday morning, the world of sports on fire as we bask in the afterglow of a glorious Week 1 NFL Sunday. And we are going to get to all the big stories out of the football weekend, including a Texas-sized comeback Saturday night in college football. Arch Manning, Sark, and the Longhorns, they're back! Texas 24, Ohio State 23. We will sift through that result. I'm going to tell you what it means for the 2027 NFL Draft and what it means for who will win this year's national championship in college football. I will also explain how Matt LaFleur's seat, if he's sitting down right now, that seat, wherever he sits, a seat on an airplane, if Matt LaFleur is sitting down, he needs to watch his ass, because at any moment, that seat could burst into flames. I will accurately tell you what's going on with Matt LaFleur and the Green Bay Packers and what Packers fans should expect moving forward this season following a fourth quarter meltdown in Minnesota. And I will attempt to answer this question as honestly and objectively as I can. How good are my New York football Giants following last night's 28-20 win on Sunday Night Football over the Dallas Cowboys? Our bets for tonight will close the show. Broncos and the Chiefs on Monday Night Football, and we'll break down that game with the Chiefs starting an undrafted free agent at left tackle in Patrick Mahomes' first game back from a torn ACL and LCL. So all the bets for the Chiefs and the Broncos, side, total, thy royal prop king, yardage prop, anytime touchdown, got it locked and loaded. That is coming your way at the end of the show. Our question for you, the audience, what is your biggest takeaway from the football weekend? Could be NFL, could be college. You can call the show, 310-840-4910. You can also text us. We have a new text message feature. Wow, how great is that? We're debuting in the year of our Lord 2026. Guess what our big technological advancement is? We have AI about to destroy the world like Terminator 2, and we are debuting text messages on the show. 310-840-4910. Send in your text messages. We will read them later in the program. You can get into the YouTube chat and comment with YouTube chat has been lively. YouTube.com/@TheKostos. And you can tweet me. You can tweet the show at TheKostos at You Better You Bet. But we officially begin. I love this so much. And just to peel back the curtain briefly, you know, always love to think about how to structure the show, where we are placing the different topics. And the fact that I settled on this as the lead of the show, I absolutely love it. And my guess is that most shows won't lead with this, and that doesn't mean they're right and I'm wrong or vice versa. I just find this to be so utterly fascinating. Because we begin the magnificent Football Monday edition of You Better You Bet following Week 1 NFL Sunday with the new look Monsters of the Midway. As the Chicago Bears, this is not your grandfather's Chicago Bears, your dad's Chicago Bears, your older brother, Chicago Bears. Hell, this isn't even the Chicago Bears of your best friend that was born one day before you. No, we are in a whole new world. And potentially a new world for the rest of the National Football League. Yesterday, against the Panthers, there was nothing finer than the Bears and Carolina dropping 59 on that ass. 59 points for the Chicago Bears. Final score, 59-37. And the most stunning thing is that it felt like light work. It felt like light work for the Bears. You watch the game, you see the highlights. If the game had been 20 minutes longer, they could have scored 80 points in the game. Carolina was never stopping the Bears. This was an incredible offensive explosion. And I feel like, as far as the Chicago Bears are concerned, we have entered, all of us collectively as football fans, we have entered bizarro world. Because in my lifetime watching the NFL, which is 36 years since 1990, and hell, you could be way older than me, younger than me, and what I'm about to say is going to ring true. In the history of this franchise, this proud franchise that only has one Super Bowl championship, 1985, and think about that team and what I'm about to say. The Chicago Bears have almost always been a team that you identified by its defense. Defense first, offense optional. And when the offense is good, it's usually smash mouth football. That has been the identity of this team since George Halas, since Dick Butkus, since Mike Singletary and Richard Dent, since Brian Urlacher. That has been the identity of this team. And now we have a complete flip. We are in bizarro world. Up is down, left is right, pigs are flying, what the hell's going on here? The Chicago Bears are bucking a 100-plus-year trend. They are all offense and absolutely zero defense. And it is unbelievably entertaining to watch. Ben Johnson. We can say it. I'm going to say it right now. We are now 18 regular season games into Ben Johnson's coaching career and a couple playoff games as well. He is hashtag that dude. Capital T, capital D. He is goated. He is the man. Does it mean that he's the number one head coach in the NFL? There are a lot of really good ones. Sean McVay is on that list despite what happened on Thursday in Melbourne. Kyle Shanahan's on that list. Mike McDonald's on that list. Andy Reid, at least for now, is on that list. But I don't know how you can construct a list of the best coaches in the NFL and Ben Johnson's not on it already. How can you do it? How in the world can you do it? Now, we're only one game into the year, and I understand that. But I'm going to project how I think this is going to go. Through one game, Ben Johnson is the head coaching equivalent of Babe Ruth. This dude called his shot and said, we want to set the NFL scoring record this year, most points per game. Game one, 59. They almost scored 60 in week one. Unbelievable. Now, is it possible, and we'll talk about Bears-Vikings, and we'll kind of press this forward, is it possible that they drop back down to earth? Of course it is. But, I mean, do you think that's likely? Like, what's the more likely outcome? That the Bears' offense continues to crush, or they fall off a cliff? Even if they don't set the scoring record, this offense is going to be insane. It's going to be ridiculous. And Ben Johnson is like super intelligence. Like the most advanced AI model that you could possibly have. That's the level that he's operating at. And his agent of destruction is Caleb Williams. Now, if you go back to Caleb Williams' rookie year under Matt Eberflus, which is just how, I mean, Caleb Williams, talk about the upgrade that Caleb Williams has got going on. Caleb Williams used to be like not even an AI model that you pay $10 a month for. No, he was a free AI model. His rookie year. You just log on to Google and you type something in, and that's Caleb Williams' rookie year. when you can ask, hey, what's the weather like in New York City today? And it responds, this is the price of tea in China. What? I didn't ask for that. And then last year, Caleb Williams was advanced, right, in year one with Ben Johnson. You could ask Caleb Williams for a detailed European history of the 20th century, and it's going to give you some really good stuff, but at the end, maybe it tells you the Germans won World War II. There's going to be some type of big error in there. That's what we saw last year with Caleb Williams. And now, I understand we're one game in. Did you watch the game yesterday? Did you watch it? It's a super intelligence. This is like AI takeover in the National Football League with those two, with Ben Johnson and Caleb Williams. Caleb Williams is on the cusp. Hasn't done it yet. Only one game. Things can go awry. And by the way, I think it could go awry coming up on Sunday. But that's a team conversation. This is a player and offense conversation. Caleb Williams feels like he's been completely unlocked. Now, if you look at the stats from Caleb yesterday, it's funny. 21 of 29, 269 passing yards, two touchdowns. To Komet and Walker. Odunze doesn't get one. Burton doesn't get one. Colston Loveland has no targets in the game. Basically, our cardio king, just running a lot and never catching the ball. A little odd. If you look at those stats, you might think, okay, like good game for Caleb Williams, but maybe he wasn't transcendent. But then you include the rushing. 10 carries, 68 yards, two touchdowns. And you see the overwhelming command with which he is playing. It's unreal. His physical attributes, his physical talents, married with the supercomputer in Ben Johnson's head, in his brain, 59 points. DeAndre Swift, fresh off signing a contract extension. Remember heading into last year when everyone's like, really? This is what the Bears are doing at running back? Feels pretty good. Almost like Ben Johnson is going to scheme it up and they'll be able to run the ball on anybody with anybody. DeAndre Swift, 18 carries, 124 yards, three touchdowns. Kyle Manungai, 10 carries, 100 yards, and a touchdown. The Chicago Bears yesterday averaged 7.5 yards per carry. Silly. Now, the Carolina Panthers are not the 2000 Baltimore Ravens on defense, but this was beyond what you normally see. And by the way, the Panthers defense is not one of the worst defenses in the league. And there was a lot of optimism about the Panthers defense coming into the year after signing Jalen Phillips and Devin Lloyd to the big free agent deals. And the Bears shredded them. They didn't put 30 on them. They didn't put 40 on them. They put 60 on them. 59 points. And because of this, because there's a second part to this, because of what I just said, we collectively, as football fans, as people that love this stuff, people that play fantasy, people that bet, if you're listening to the show or watching the show, you love the National Football League. You know I love the National Football League. And we speak about it on this level. We collectively, I believe, I don't want to say definitely, but I think we could be on the precipice of something truly special. In that the 2026 Chicago Bears could be the most entertaining NFL team of our lifetime. It is absolutely in the range of outcomes. Absolutely in the range of outcomes. Because this offense is incredible. Caleb is incredible. Ben Johnson is that dude. And on the flip side, the defense is horrible. And that's the flip side, right? That's the other side of the coin. This is like when people say love and hate are sides of the same coins, diametric opposites. Like, for as good as the Bears' offense is, and it is stellar. And look, like they're not going to score 59 points every game, but like you think this offense is going to be bad? After what we just saw, no way. For as good as the offense is, the defense might be as bad as the offense is good. So basically what we could be getting, the Chicago Bears, this is like, they could be like, could be, like the Cliff Kingsbury Texas Tech teams. Like, here's Patrick Mahomes playing quarterback at Texas Tech for Cliff Kingsbury, throwing for 700 yards and they lose a game 51-48. This is Lincoln Riley, Oklahoma. The Chicago Bears are like a college football team. The entertainment value is going to be off the charts. Their defense is horrible. Consider some numbers here. Yesterday, because everyone's going to talk about the Bears offense, I just did to start the show, so I'm not criticizing, right? I love the Bears. I have Caleb Williams in so many fantasy leagues, and I'm in heaven because of it. Yesterday, the Chicago Bears averaged 7.9 yards per play, which is stupid. And in case you are really dumb with math, that means every single play the Bears averaged 8 yards. I got yes, and they scored 60 points. Makes sense. Do you know how many points the Carolina, or how many yards the Carolina Panthers averaged per play yesterday? The Bears averaged 7.9. The Panthers averaged 7.7. The Bears racked up 552 yards of total offense. The Panthers racked up 478. And if you want to say, well, it got away from them and the Bears are in whatever you want to say in garbage time, no. The Panthers were slinging it all over the field prior to Chicago, like for the steam to this going avalanching the Panthers in the second half. Carolina was moving the ball the entire game. The Panthers, 5.7 yards per carry. Bears had 7.5. The Bears, 9 yards per pass. The Carolina Panthers, 9.3 yards per pass against the Chicago Bears defense. The Bears defense is horrible. And the offense is stellar. We're going to have some really, really fun games. And do you know who knows that, by the way? That the Bears offense is like in another galaxy and the Bears defense is in the basically in the Earth's core? Ben Johnson. Ben Johnson knows it. So when the Bears are up 21-14 in the first half and they have a 4th-and-1 at their own 21 and he goes for it and they don't get it, I'm on social media and I see everyone, oh my God, Ben Johnson, how could you do that? You're at your own 20. You're up by 7. What am I going to tell my children? Ben Johnson went for 4th-and-1 from his own 20. Are you paying attention? You don't think Ben Johnson knows that his defense doesn't have a prayer of stopping good offenses? And I'm not even saying the Panthers' offense is great, but like they're competent on offense. Of course he knows. Why do you think, other than like satisfying his raging ego, and like I don't mean that as an insult, I have a raging ego, all good. Why do you think he's talking about setting the points record? Because he knows that's their path to winning. The Bears aren't sniffing the playoffs unless they score every game, unless they score a ton of points every single game. He knows it. That's why he's going for a 4th-and-1 at his own 21 in the first half, up by 7. Because he knows if he punts it, the Panthers are going to score. So might as well go for it. And unlike what happened, and like I almost hate to say this, because it almost is disrespectful to Ben Johnson to say this. I don't mean it, to compare him to this guy. But it's like when Brandon Staley was the head coach of the Chargers, and he's going for 4th down in his own territory, 4th and short. And I liked a lot of those decisions. And Brandon Staley got bullied by the media out of making those decisions, and he became more conservative. I'll tell you what about Ben Johnson. He doesn't care. He's going to do what he's going to do. He's got conviction. He's got brains. He's unbelievable. He's a genius. He is super intelligence in the National Football League. He's unreal. And he's going to go pedal to metal all season long. Because if they don't, they're going to get outscored. Their defense sucks. And the offense, you know. The last note here on the Bears. The side in total for this Sunday's game, and even if you're in our audience and you don't bet, I think you're going to find this interesting. The Bears game yesterday against Carolina. We bet the over in the game, but I've done that. It wasn't like my favorite thing of all time. The Bears closed a 3-point road favorite. Okay, that's whatever. The total of the game was 47. Final score, 59-37. Just over by a little bit. On Sunday, this week, coming up, the Bears host the Minnesota Vikings. We don't know who's going to play quarterback for Minnesota. Could be Kyler Murray, who got concussed in a really nasty-looking play. It could be Carson Wentz, who led the Vikings to victory yesterday, along with Matt LaFleur and the referees. We'll get to that coming up next hour on the show. The Bears are 5.5-point favorites, and the total of the game is 49. Here's what I would posit to everybody, and I will acknowledge this. Generally, when somebody, whether it's me or anybody else, you could be the dumbest better or the sharpest better. I think generally, when someone makes a statement like I'm about to make, we're probably going to be wrong. My statement is, I think the betting market's way off here. And like I said, generally, the betting market's probably right and I'm probably wrong, but I'm pretty convicted in this. And we'll find out this week. Because here's my thesis. Two things. If what I'm saying is true, it doesn't have to be, right? I'm not guaranteeing this, but I get paid to give you my opinion. Here it is. If my thesis is correct, that the Chicago Bears, by virtue of their offense being what it is, the defense being what it is, and the head coach being who he is, that this is going to be like a college football team in the NFL this year, in the best possible way, in the most entertaining possible way. How in the world does the total start with the 4? How? Your response could be, and I texted last night, at the end of the night, a bunch of people that bet, some of whom come on the show, some of whom don't. And some of them said, well, and to be fair, it's true. Brian Flores' defense has gotten the better of Caleb Williams. Last year, the Vikings allowed 43 points in 2 games against Chicago. So maybe that just happens again. And maybe the Vikings defense and Brian Flores, you know I love Brian Flores, maybe they stuff Caleb Williams and Ben Johnson and this offense into a locker. Maybe that happens. You know what I think is going to happen? I think the Bears are going to score. I think they're going to score on them. And the Minnesota Vikings, whether it's Wentz or Kyler Murray, no one's going to confuse them with, you know, the 98 team with Randall Cunningham and Brian Billick and Randy Moss and Chris Carter that went 15-1. But you know what they are? Competent. That's going to be a competent offense with a competent offensive coach.

0: The Grand Valley State football team wraps up non-conference action this weekend back inside Lubbers Stadium for Family Day.
1: Gogosh. Gogosh will keep it himself, running off the left side. 20, 10, foot race to the end zone. Gogosh scores! Touchdown, Lakers!
0: The Lakers get set to entertain the Judson Eagles this Saturday night in the first all-time meeting between the two schools. Live coverage from Allendale begins at 6 p.m. Kickoff is at 7 p.m. right here on the Ticket West Michigan.
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0: The Lakers get set to entertain the Judson Eagles this Saturday night in the first all-time meeting between the two schools. 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
2: 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Mike Tirico, Chris Collinsworth with the call last night on NBC as my New York football Giants. I'm in blue heaven at the moment. Beat the Dallas Cowboys 28-20, and the Giants start 1-0. Wow. What a performance last night from Big Blue. And we'll talk about Jackson Dart and the offensive line and Malik Nabers and Cam Scadaboo in a minute. But we have to start the Giants conversation. We'll talk Cowboys as well and if they're in trouble or not. But we have to start the Giants conversation. The culture has changed. The culture has changed. The energy is way different. And you could feel it, like emanating off of these players through the television screen. That doesn't mean the Giants are a world-beating unit or that they're going to win the NFC East or go to the playoffs. I'm not saying that. But what I am saying is the culture has changed. I don't watch the TV show Bar Rescue, but I know a lot of people do. And I see the clips on social media sometimes, and they're really funny. Like, John Taffer is the host, right? And he walks into these bars that are being poorly run, that have, like, fungi growing in the kitchen, and goes nuclear, and goes nuts, and runs everybody out, down, and curses them out to their face, and then gets, like, a new group of people in there to fix things up. And it feels way different the moment you walk into the new establishment. I feel like the Giants got bar rescued by John Harbaugh. And that's what happened. Like, John Harbaugh walked into the Giants bar, screamed at the Maras and the Tishes, and screamed at Joe Shane, and said, this is how you need to be running things. And you feel the difference immediately. Whether they won the game or not last night, and they did. But whether they won or not, you feel the difference. And if you're a Giants fan, you know what I'm talking about. And you don't have to just be a Giants fan. Like, I'm guessing, you know, in the same way I can look at another team and say, like the Ravens, for instance. Not that John Harbaugh was not competent, but you could feel a different energy with the Ravens team, right? With Jesse Minter coaching the team yesterday. You felt the different energy last night with the New York football Giants. And the three offensive coaches, the three stooges they've been called by some. Maybe I've said that. Maybe I have bleeped on them like others have bleeped on them. Matt Nagy, Greg Roman, Brian Callahan. Not exactly the most, you know, awe-inspiring offensive brain trust ever assembled in the year of our Lord, 2026. Let's tell the truth. They called and coached a hell of a game last night. A hell of a game. I can't believe, and I'm a Giants fan, right? And I thought the Giants were going to win last night. You know that. I said it all week last week. I can't believe how good a game Matt Nagy called. I was stunned by how good a game Matt Nagy called. He was awesome. How about Greg Roman's influence in the run game with battering ram fullback Patrick Ricard? Just going straight ahead, dominating the line of scrimmage, which the Giants offensive line did. Francis Maui Noah looked awesome. That trade, I told you I loved it. Dexter Lawrence for the 10th pick. How'd Maui Noah look? With Andrew Thomas and Illuminor and Schmitz and Runyon. The offensive line was magnificent, and the run game keyed by Greg Roman had a lot to do with it. And Brian Callahan deserved to get criticized when he was the head coach of the Tennessee Titans. He was god-awful as the head coach of that team. He's the Giants quarterback's coach now. Jackson Dart looked like a different player last night. Jackson Dart was in control. Jackson Dart kept his composure. Jackson Dart didn't put himself in harm's way. 23 of 29, 230 passing yards, 3 touchdowns, no picks, 11 carries, 54 yards. Now, the one thing I will say to criticize Jackson Dart, his pocket presence can be horrible. I almost envy how, like, aloof and how head up his rear end he can be when he's just standing there in the pocket Caleb Downs is screaming towards him with violent intentions, and he's just like, la-di-da, and gets drilled by Caleb Downs. But you know what? Took a licking, kept on ticking. Isaiah Likely, 8 catches, 78 yards, 2 touchdowns. Oh, baby. Malik Nabers back, 6 catches, 69 yards. Cam Scadaboo, for all the offseason nonsense and the backflips and, you know, the ridiculous social media stuff, he was great. 18 carries, 81 yards, and a touchdown, setting a physical tone. This feels like the Bill Parcells Giants, but modernized. Through one game, just one game. But that's what you wanted to see if you are a Giants fan. As far as the Dallas Cowboys go, a very, very disappointing game for Dallas. Now, I picked the Giants to win. You Better You Bet on this Monday. Nick Costos and you, Westwood One Sports, 310-840-4910, youtube.com/@thecostos. I picked the Giants to win. But I also was really upfront, right, about how I feel Dallas is a better team as far as the season goes on. When they get Tyler Smith back at guard, as the defense coalesces, right, in this new Christian Parker scheme. I think Dallas is going to be fine. I'm not worried about the Cowboys. I picked Dallas to go to the playoffs, and I thought they would lose last night's game. So I'm not going to back off any of that. I think the cause for disappointment with Dallas, some will look at the defense. Okay, I'm willing to say first game in this new scheme, and the Giants' offense is probably better than expected. I'm way more disappointed in this Cowboys offense. Way more disappointed in the Cowboys offense. You can't call yourself the greatest offense there is and then play like that and average less than 5 yards per play against the Giants defense. And I like the Giants defense. And I like Denard Wilson. But I'll tell you, one thing that gives me pause on the Giants being a legit contender in the NFC, the cornerbacks are terrible. At least through one game. And I was optimistic about the Giants corner group heading into last night. I talked about it, right? Why can't Greg Newsome reclaim pass form? Why can't Deontay Banks take a step up? Why can't Paulson Adebo recover pass form? They were not good last night. They were not good. It's just that the Cowboys couldn't get it together. And I thought Chris Collinsworth did an awesome job at the end of the game when Dak Prescott, towards the end, as Dallas was scored a couple touchdowns at the end of the game, missing George Pickens on a long pass down the field. CeeDee Lamb on a long pass down the field. Where last year, these were plays that the Cowboys offense connected on. I'm way more disappointed in the Cowboys offense. And if you had to say, if you're disappointed in both units, which one has a better chance of turning around? It's obviously the offense. So I do think the Cowboys are going to be just fine. I think Dallas is going to be okay. I expect them to beat the Washington Commanders coming up on Sunday. We'll get to the Commanders-Eagles game from yesterday. I expect Dallas to beat the Commies. I think Dallas is going to be fine. I thought the Giants would win last night. They did. I still think Dallas is going to the playoffs. As far as week two goes for the Giants, they are on the road at the Los Angeles Rams. Monday Night Football, 1 week from today. The Rams, it was announced yesterday morning, will be without Myles Garrett for the foreseeable future. Garrett, arthroscopic knee surgery, will miss at least the next 4 games placed on IR. Those games, and we had this conversation on Friday on the show before we knew Myles Garrett was going to miss time. I asked everybody, what's their record going to be after 5 games? Home Giants, at Denver, at Philly, home Buffalo, no Myles Garrett. When we talked about that on Friday, assuming Myles Garrett was going to play and assuming that he would be better than the goose egg he laid in Melbourne, Australia, 3-2? 2-3? What about without him? What about without him? Sam Darnold looks like he'll only miss 1 game for the Seahawks. The San Francisco 49ers look like, you know, I pick them to win the Super Bowl. You don't have to talk the Niners up to me. The Rams are in a little bit of trouble. I'm not saying they're in a lot of trouble, but they're in a little bit of trouble. They're a touchdown favorite next Monday night against the Giants. And my sense is, just knowing how this works, Rams look horrible in primetime. Giants look great in primetime. the way the NFL works, you know, back and forth league, the ultimate week to week, game to game league in all of sports, that the Rams might come out and smash. And I will say, I thought the Giants' corners were terrible last night. So this should be a Puka Nacua game. This should be a Davante Adams game. But why can't the Giants score on this Rams defense? Why can't it happen? And why can't the Giants pass rush at points get to Matthew Stafford? Giants-Rams next Monday night stands out not only as an incredibly fascinating game in week two in the NFL, but it is a game and a result that could inform us on a bunch of what could happen moving forward this season in the NFC. Great game for the Giants. Terrible game for the Dallas Cowboys. On the other side, we will get into the AFC Championship game preview that was played yesterday in Houston as Josh Allen and the Bills outduel C.J. Stroud and the Houston Texans. How do I feel about Buffalo after that game? How do I feel about my AFC Championship pick, Houston, coming out of that game? I'm going to tell you next.
3: Sunday Night Football, Cowboys, Giants. Can Dallas's revamped defense live up to the expectations? Or will John Harbaugh put a halt to the hype by spoiling the Cowboys opener in his New York debut?
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0: Stroud bobbles the ball. It's free. And it's over. Rousseau knocks it away. Bernard on the recovery. And Buffalo slams the door shut in Houston.
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2: 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What an awesome game with Buffalo and Houston. Back and forth, and an offensive explosion on both sides, just like we all predicted. Or, I was pretty surprised that that's what happened. And my Texans AFC Champions pick, not off to the best start that we've ever seen, losing to the Buffalo Bills. And my sense is that these two teams might play again when we get to January, and that the result of this game might matter. Perhaps you will find this opinion and this take to be strange, but I think it's accurate. I feel good about both the Texans and the Bills coming out of yesterday's game. Now, obviously, it's an easy case to be made with Buffalo because, you know, they won the game. Josh Allen is a cyborg, like just ludicrously good, tore up what could be, and, you know, yesterday didn't show it, but absolutely wrecked what a lot of people, including me, felt could be the best defense in the NFL this season. Just absolutely embarrassed the Houston Texans defense. Destroyed them. Mauled them. DJ Moore looked awesome. The Bills racked up 8 yards per play. 8 yards per play on the Texans defense. And the touchdown throw that ultimately proved to be the difference to Josh Palmer was a 10 out of 10 strike from the great Josh Allen. And yes, the defense gave up 31 points. And yes, CJ Stroud looked good on the Bills defense. But I will tell you, the bugaboo for the Sean McDermott defense in all the years McDermott was there, the book was the same, right? It ended the same way. The Bills defense generally in the big spot did not get the stop. Yesterday, they did. And in game one, with Jim Leonard as the new defensive coordinator and this new defensive scheme, I don't know how, if you're a Bills fan, you're not tickled pink. Not just with the result, not just the fact that they won, but that Josh Allen sliced and diced, obliterated and eviscerated a team that had had his number and a defense that had had his number, and that the defense, when it came down to it in a big spot, made the play that they needed to make to win the game. Great stuff from the Buffalo Bills. You Better You Bet on this Monday. Nick Costos and you, Westwood One Sports. I still feel good about the Houston Texans. And I'm not going to back off my Texans to win the AFC pick. I'll tell you, I'll feel awful if the Bengals go into Houston and win this weekend, which is not the craziest thing that could potentially happen, but that would not be great. But here's why I feel good about Houston, even following the loss yesterday, and the defense was bad. There's no question about it. A couple reasons. Number one, if Kamari Lassiter could catch, the Texans win. So, in case you missed it, you know, it's 31-30. Texans are up. The play right before Josh Palmer beats Kamari Lassiter and Allen strikes him for the touchdown, Josh Allen throws a, he does this sometimes, and he's going to the Hall of Fame. He's incredible. Throws a YOLO ball up there, and Kamari Lassiter looks like Jaquiski Tart for the Niners in the 2021 NFC Championship game. It's basically like a fair catch on a punt right to him, and he bobbles it and doesn't catch it. And if he does catch it, different conversation today. So the Texans probably should have won the game. But I want to go back to my drumbeat on the Texans this entire summer and the reason why I liked them to go to the Super Bowl. What I said was, I don't need C.J. Stroud to be Mahomes, to be Lamar, to be Josh Allen. And even if you wanted him to be that, like, he can't. He's not as good as those guys. But can C.J. Stroud be average? Can he be average? Can he be slightly above average? Can he be a 6.5 out of 10? And if you couple that with the defense that I believe can be one of, if not the best defenses in the NFL, it's going to take them far. The Texans might have lost yesterday. And yes, C.J. Stroud fumbled at the end of the game. And yes, he took an unacceptable sack on that sequence prior to the fumble. Unacceptable. And I felt like they were going to win prior to that play, to him taking the sack. There's no way you can look at C.J. Stroud's performance yesterday. If you watch the game, there's no way you can say he played poorly. You can't say it. He was above average. Do you think he played well enough to win? I do. Now, he's not as good as Josh Allen. So if the Texans are going to get into a shootout with like the Bills or the Ravens or like the Jaguars, they're going to lose. Because Stroud's not as good as Lamar. He's not as good as Trevor Lawrence. He's not as good as Josh Allen. But what happens when the defense plays better? There's no way the Texans defense is allowing 8 yards per play the entire season. So if the defense returns to form, if the defense can play the way we all think the defense is capable of playing, and that's the C.J. Stroud you get, the way he played yesterday, they're winning 12 games. Like they are. They're going to be awesome. Like they ran into Josh Allen, like a buzzsaw yesterday, and he buzzsawed their defense. But the offense was good. David Montgomery looked like Marshall Faulk. Didn't expect that. So do I feel good about the Bills? Hell yeah, I do. But I also feel good about the Houston Texans. Hour one done on this magnificent Football Monday. Hour number two for you coming up on the other side. We will continue to break down yesterday's slate of games, the Vikings, the Packers, the Ravens, and the Colts, and more on Westwood One Sports.
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6: 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Man, first hour of a Monday show following a National Football League Sunday, always going to be electric. I loved it. Absolutely loved it. Started the show with what could be the most entertaining team of our lifetime in the NFL, the 2026 Chicago Bears, with a supercomputer head coach on offense and an agent of destruction at quarterback, and one of the worst defenses we've seen. 59-37 yesterday against the Carolina Panthers. I can't wait to watch the Bears play football all season long. Got into the New York Football Giants, my Giants, beating the Cowboys last night on Sunday Night Football. I expected the Giants to win. I thought the Giants were going to win. I bet them to win. I didn't think the offense would look as good as it did. Credit to Matt Nagy and Greg Roman and Brian Callahan. Jackson Dart was terrific. The offensive line was terrific. And the culture has clearly changed under John Harbaugh. Now, I've got concerns about the secondary. I think it might just be really, really bad and going to be problematic moving forward. But if you're a Giants fan, you got to be feeling awesome. Feels like a new day, a new direction for this team following last night's win. I'm not panicked over the Dallas Cowboys. I thought Dallas would lose last night. I still think Dallas will be a playoff team, and I'm way more disappointed in the Cowboys' offense than I am the Cowboys' defense. And I absolutely believe the Cowboys' offense. Better days are ahead, starting this Sunday against the Washington Commanders. And Bills-Texans. What a football game yesterday in Houston. Josh Allen and the Bills pulling it out at the end. I feel awesome about Buffalo, and I still feel good about Houston. As long as the Texans' defense is better than what it was yesterday, how could it not be? Allowed 8 yards per play. If C.J. Stroud plays like that, and to be clear, he's not Josh Allen, but if he plays the way he did yesterday and the defense is better, Houston's still a threat to go to the Super Bowl out of the AFC. And we touched on the L.A. Rams. Myles Garrett, arthroscopic knee surgery on IR, going to miss at least the next 4 games. I do think they're in a spot of trouble, given the schedule coming up, and mostly considering how good that division is. Did you watch the Cardinals yesterday? I tried to tell you about Arizona. We'll get to their win on the road at the Chargers in a moment. But the Niners look great. The Seahawks are the reigning defending Super Bowl champions. My sense is that the Rams are going to be all right. But I don't blame anyone if you're concerned right now about the LA Rams, how they played in week one, and with Myles Garrett out at least the next 4 games. Home Giants, at Denver, at Philly, home Buffalo. What's the Rams' record after 5 games? Already at 0-1. Home Giants, at Denver, at Philly, home Buffalo. What is their record after 5 games? Coming up later this hour, we'll talk college football from the weekend that was, and Texas's amazing comeback on Saturday night in Austin against Julian Say and Jeremiah Smith, conservative Ryan Day, and Ohio State. But for now, we continue the breakdown of Week 1 NFL Sunday, 310-840-4910. 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But you have to say, like, this is Nick from New York, and this is my take. So that way we can shout you out on the air. 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Let's go to this Vikings-Packers game that we watched yesterday. So, I bet the Vikings in the game. I have the Vikings winning the NFC North. And you know my excitement as it concerns Kyler Murray, Kevin O'Connell, and the 2026 Vikings. When this game started, and the game starts to play out, I was very concerned. Not only for my Vikings bet yesterday, but... man, did I miss the boat on the Green Bay Packers? And Kyler Murray gets absolutely blown up early in this game and then throws an interception, never a good omen to throw a pick with your first pass on a new team. Gets absolutely blown up where he slides down on a run and his helmet gets pulled off and he gets drilled in the neck and kind of goes into, like, I don't like to call it the Tua Tagovailoa position, the fencing position, but that's what football fans know it as. And he's very clearly and obviously concussed, has to leave the game, status uncertain for next week against the Bears. And just, I'm on record saying, as long as it's not J.J. McCarthy, I think the Vikings are going to score a lot of points on the Bears' defense. So Kyler has to leave the game. Here comes Carson Wentz. Jordan Love hits Christian Watson on an 80-plus yard touchdown. And the Packers in the second half are up 19-10. And something very funny happens at this point with Green Bay in full control of the game. Jordan Love looks awesome. Jonnu Smith is wide open from left to right on your television screen. Wide open. Catches a pass from Jordan Love. And as the ball is in the air, as I'm watching the game, I'm thinking this is going to be a walk-in touchdown. But Jonnu Smith gets caught from behind. The Packers have to settle for a field goal. And we are at 22-10. And from there... a whole lot of weirdness ensues. So the Vikings score, and we're at 22-17. And if you listen to a lot of Packers fans, and I'm friends with Packers fans, and I follow a lot of Packers fans, people in the media that cover the Packers on social media, in their eyes, their head coach, Matt LaFleur, whom I feel like Packers fans absolutely despise right now, right, wrong, or indifferent, they believe that Matt LaFleur lost them the game. So to set the stage, in case you missed it, which is fine if you did, there's a million things going on an NFL Sunday, both in football and in your life, in all of our lives. Green Bay kicks a field goal. Rookie Trey Smack, laying the smackdown, kicks a field goal. It's 25-17. But on the field goal, on a 4th and 6, Dallas Turner, one of the Vikings' young pass rushers, is offside. Matt LaFleur has the opportunity to either decline the penalty and accept the 3 points and go up 8, or accept the penalty and go for it on 4th and 1 from about the 20-yard line. Matt LaFleur chooses to decline the penalty, or rather accept the penalty, and go for it on 4th and 1, taking 3 points off the board. And the play call on that 4th and 1, a quarterback sneak with Jordan Love. Now, J.J. Watt was the analyst of this game yesterday, right? So J.J. Watt, first game is the lead, the number one analyst for CBS, replacing Tony Romo. I thought J.J. Watt absolutely nailed it with his analysis. J.J. Watt liked the decision by Matt LaFleur, hated the play call. Now, I get it. If you're a Packers fan, like, anything Matt LaFleur does that goes poorly, you're going to hate. I understand it. I'm a sports fan, too. I get it. But I'll tell you what. I loved it. I loved it from Matt LaFleur. I loved going for the jugular. Where he screwed up was not the decision to go for it on 4th and 1 and take the 3 points off the board. It's with the play call. The Packers couldn't run the ball the entire game on the Vikings' defensive front. 3 yards per carry. Marshawn Lloyd couldn't get going. Chris Brooks couldn't get going. So the fact that you run a quarterback sneak with a substandard offensive line right into the teeth of that Minnesota Vikings defense was insane. And in the moment, I thought it was insane. And I know that this sounds counterintuitive, but, like, they should have run that out of the shotgun. They couldn't stop Jordan Love the entire game. Jordan Love was good in the game. I think they would have picked up the first down on fourth and one with Jordan Love throwing it. The quarterback, like, the problem was not the decision. I love the decision to say, screw 8 points. We're going to try and win the game right now. I loved it. I hated the play call. I hated it. And because it went awry, and then the game goes sideways from there, right? Just absolute, I don't even know what the hell happened from there. So this is a true story. Like, I'm watching games all Sunday, right? I want to try and spend a little bit of time with my daughter, my 2-year-old daughter. So she's in bed by 8 o'clock. Like, I do stuff for Westwood One Primetime NFL. I don't get to see her, really, on Sundays. So I took a couple minutes to hang out with my daughter when after the Vikings had scored to make it 25-22. I'm hanging out with my daughter for, like, literally, like, 10 minutes of real time before I go back to watch the games. I come back inside to watch it, and it's 39-22. Like, what the hell just happened? The Packers absolutely unraveled. And yes, there were terrible calls, questionable calls. And it did seem like, I know the NFL is not fixed, I'm not insinuating it at all. But if you're a Packers fan, I wouldn't blame you this morning if you wanted to, you know, I'm trying to think of what to say that isn't very offensive. To wish maybe Sean Hockley to not have the best day he could possibly have today. With some of these calls, including a body weight roughing the passer that was questionable at best, that helped the Minnesota Vikings score and enabled all of this to happen in the first place. But Packers fans, you better, you bet on this Monday, Nick Costos and you, Westwood One Sports, Packers fans will look at this and will say Matt LaFleur blew the game and that this has now become a Matt LaFleur thing, that the Packers lose games that they should win. I think some of it is fair. Some of the Matt LaFleur criticism is fair. Some of it is unfair. Something that I think is fair, and I actually don't think I've seen people say this. Matt LaFleur, and I said this last year as we were coming down the stretch of the regular season and into the postseason. You'll remember that I said this if you check out the show. Matt LaFleur strikes me as a gambler on tilt who, you know, let's say, you know, has a huge hand of blackjack and king, queen. He's got 20. And then the dealer has 6 cards and gets 21. And from there, just irresponsible decision making from there. Matt LaFleur has basically been on tilt for 2 years. And I will actually go back to the COVID year NFC Championship game at home in Lambeau Field against Tom Brady and the Buccaneers. Or if you remember the end of that game, I thought Matt LaFleur made a decision in that game that is one of the worst decisions I've ever seen a coach make ever in any sport. And I'll relate it to this in a moment. It's 31-23 at the end of that game. The Bucs are leading. I want to say it was 4th and goal from the 8. And Matt LaFleur settles for a field goal, 31-26, with a thought like, well, let's stop Tom Brady and the Bucs offense and get the ball back. Yeah, right. You're going to stop Tom Brady. Like, that went well throughout Tom Brady's career. So they kick the field goal, 31-26. Final score, 31-26. Bucks go on to win the Super Bowl. Matt LaFleur used to be a pretty conservative coach. Now he's aggressive in points. So the point that I think a lot of Packers fans are like, what the hell are you doing? My issue is he's inconsistent. He's on tilt. I think he's very clearly feeling the pressure. So I don't think he did a great job yesterday overall, right? Even if I support the decision to go for it on 4th and 1, I hated the play call. And at some point, like, he does get blame for the fact that they unravel in these moments and that they haven't won a game since Micah Parsons got injured last year on the road in Denver. But for all the Packers fans and all the members of the media that want to just lay all the blame at the feet of Matt LaFleur, and to be clear, I'm saying he deserves some. Do you think this roster is very good? Do you really think that? I didn't have the Packers in the playoffs this year, and I think Jordan Love's amazing, and I'm bullish on this offense because Love is so good, and LaFleur is a great offensive schemer and play caller. But tell the truth. The offensive line isn't good, and Brian Flores and the Vikings defense were pummeling Jordan Love in this game, pummeling him. And the defense is lacking talent. And when number one's not out there, and I'm not talking, and he could be number one because he might be the best defensive player in the league, and he's number one because that's his jersey number. When Micah Parsons doesn't play, this defense is not even close to being what it can be. And that is both a compliment to Micah Parsons and an indictment on this roster that general manager Brian Gutekunst has built. The top-end talent isn't there on the offensive line and on defense. It's not. It just isn't. And I don't know how, like, you can reasonably expect the Packers to contend as far as winning the Super Bowl goes if this is what your roster is. So here's what I'll say to the Packer fans out there. There are great Packer fans in our audience. I understand that you hate Matt LaFleur. And maybe we've reached a point, and I'm open to this being true. Maybe we've reached a point where Matt LaFleur is entering the Sean McDermott, John Harbaugh zone. Where, how long can you go on with this guy being the coach of the team if they could never break through? And that's a fair criticism and a fair critique. And we, by the end of the season, screw that, we could be halfway through the season. And I could be willing to say that. That Matt LaFleur has entered that zone where for the betterment of this franchise moving forward, even if he's a good coach, they need to fire him. But I do think it's unfair to judge him until Micah Parsons comes back. It's not just that Parsons is one of the best players in the league, period. It's that he is the one player on this defense that is a true difference maker. It's him. It's just Micah. With apologies to Xavier McKinney and Devin Williams. Edgerrin Cooper's a good linebacker. I'm not trying to say he's bad. Lucas Van Ness is an okay pass rusher. Like, Micah Parsons is far and away the best player on the defense. I don't want to judge Matt LaFleur until Micah Parsons is back. And let's see what it looks like from there. Because they looked like a legitimate Super Bowl contender last year prior to Micah Parsons getting hurt at the end of the season in December on the road at the Denver Broncos. Now, assuming that Micah Parsons comes back in Week 6 against the Dallas Cowboys, here's the Packers' schedule. At the Jets on Sunday, hosting Atlanta on Thursday, September 24th, so 10 days from now. At Tampa, home Bears. What do you think the Packers' record's going to be after 5 games, assuming Parsons is back in Week 6? They're favored on Sunday at the Jets. They'll be favored against Atlanta. It'll be a really small point spread against Tampa. Why can't they win those 3 games? I'm not saying I'm going to pick them to win all 3 games. Why can't they win them? Why can't they? Why can't they score 40 points on this Bears defense? You don't think the Packers are going to score a million points on the Bears defense? Now, the Bears could score a million points on the Packers defense, right? But the Packers can't win that game? Really? They can't? Even if they're 2-3 when Micah Parsons comes back. Yeah, you've got a lot of the season in front of you with one of the best pass rushers in the league now added to the roster. I'm not trying to have a full-throated defense here of Matt LaFleur. I pointed out the issues. I did, and I think they're fair. And I am very willing to come around to the point that we could get halfway or more through this season, or even before that. If they're 1-4 going into Parsons coming back, they're probably up against it in a really tough division. So we're going to find out soon. But I do think that let's wait. Let's see what happens. Let's take a line, a famous line, uttered by one of Matt LaFleur's former quarterbacks. When Aaron Rodgers once told the media in Green Bay to relax, I know it's tough, Packers fans, to relax. You don't want to. And maybe it's going to go poorly. But I really believe you need to have a little bit of an open mind here. Because he's not coaching with the full deck right now without Micah Parsons. He's just not. They have to beat the Jets on Sunday. Must win for Matt LaFleur. Must win for the 2026 Green Bay Packers. On the other side, you bet on this magnificent Football Monday. We will get into the Baltimore Ravens and MV3. Lamar Jackson. We'll talk about the disgrace that was the Los Angeles Chargers and why, yeah, I love it for Survivor. And how about the new-look Philadelphia Eagles against the Washington Commanders? How confident are you that the Eagles are going to keep the good times rolling? Did you see who they're playing this week? I'm going to bet they keep it rolling. We'll talk about it coming up on the other side. You Better You Bet, presented by BetMGM.
0: Monday Night Football, Chiefs, Broncos, a legendary rivalry with historic ramifications. These two teams combined have won the AFC West the last 16 consecutive seasons. Who will take the lead this season? Chiefs at Broncos, tomorrow night, 8:15 Eastern, on the Westwood One Sports app.
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0: The Grand Valley State football team wraps up non-conference action this weekend back inside Lubbers Stadium for Family Day.
1: Gogosh. Gogosh will keep it himself, running off the left side. 20, 10, foot race to the end zone. Gogosh scores! Touchdown, Lakers!
0: The Lakers get set to entertain the Judson Eagles this Saturday night in the first all-time meeting between the two schools. 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
4: The piss out of the Indianapolis Colts, Shane Steichen and Daniel Jones. 41-23. And I actually believe that if Zay Flowers in the first half of this game, and I was paying very close attention to this because I am very heavy on Zay Flowers this year in fantasy football, dynasty, guillotine, basically every way that you can play fantasy football, and I play all of them. I love Zay Flowers this year. Love him. In the first half, Zay had 5 for 150 and a touchdown. And then tweaked his hamstring. Good news, by the way, on the Zay Flowers injury front. Apparently, you know, we saw some reporting this morning from the insiders that if yesterday were a really important game, a.k.a. not week one at Indy where the Ravens are going to win whether he plays or not, that he would have returned to the game. So I feel like that's probably good news for Zay playing this Sunday for the Baltimore Ravens when they host the New Orleans Saints. Zay Flowers could have, I mean, this sounds crazy. The record for most receiving yards in a game, Bill will probably know this off, is Flipper Anderson, right, with 336. Flipper Anderson holds the record for most receiving yards in a single game. Like, Zay Flowers could have threatened that. As crazy as that sounds. Like, that's what this was going to be. The Colts had no answer for him and had no answer for the ageless wonder, Derrick Henry. Do you know how everyone says Father Time's undefeated? It's going to be really funny when Derrick Henry is the first human to live to be like 600 years old. It's just like Father Time has no impact on Derrick Henry. Ridiculous what this guy's able to do at this point in his life and in his career with all the carries, now 30 years old. Derrick Henry, just a casual 24 carries for a buck 44 and 3 touchdowns. All good. And Lamar Jackson. 17 of 25, 324 yards through the air, 1 passing touchdown to Zay Flowers, 7 carries, 40 yards and a touchdown, a Houdini-like escape. I don't know what to tell you. Like, this team's going to win 13 or 14 regular season games. They're tremendous. And Declan Doyle, if this keeps up, one game. But you know what? I felt this way coming into the year, so I'm not going to back off it. I don't have to be right, but I liked all of this coming into the year. Declan Doyle could be the youngest head coach in the history of the league next year, 30 years old. Ravens are awesome. And Lamar Jackson, plus 700 to win MVP at BetMGM. Josh Allen's the favorite. I understand why. I think the Ravens are better than the Bills, at least as far as the regular season is concerned. Wait till Nnamdi Maidabuike comes back and is playing defense in the middle of that line for the Ravens. With Jesse Minter cooking this up. How'd the Chargers defense look yesterday against Arizona with Jesse Minter not there? We'll get to them in a minute. Great performance by the Bolts. This was a statement of intent by the Baltimore Ravens. You thought that we were done after what happened last year? You're wrong. You're dead wrong. Cue the Notorious B.I.G. Bum, bum. Great song. Very graphic content, but great song. The weak are the strong. You got it going on. You're dead wrong. You're big. You're dead wrong. Apparently, Biggie thought the Ravens would be bad this year. Rest in peace. Now relax and take notes. Because if you thought the Ravens were going to be bad, you were taking tokes of the marijuana smoke. Sorry. Lamar's going to win MVP. They're going to win a million regular season games. And just on the Colts, I'm willing to give the Colts the benefit of the doubt here because Daniel Jones first game off a torn Achilles and a broken leg, lest we forget. And I think Baltimore might just be a juggernaut this year. So I'm willing to give the Colts the benefit of the doubt, but not a good...

0: not a good debut for Indianapolis this season. You better you bet on this Monday. Nick Costos and you, Westwood One Sports. As far as the Los Angeles Chargers go, it's just like, at what point is everyone just going to stop it with this team? At what point are we going to stop it with this team? Now, Laura and Kenny have informed me that we have Justin Herbert and Jim Harbaugh sound from after the game. Laura, play whichever one you think is better from Justin Herbert and Jim Harbaugh following the Chargers. I was going to say it's inexplicable, but I'm not really that surprised. Lost yesterday to the Arizona Cardinals.
1: Quite a few things. Much to get better at. And, you know, it's a start. It's not the start that we wanted, but credit to the Cardinals. You know, be about our resolve, the way we bounce back.
0: Okay, that's the voice of Jim Harbaugh. Okay, so I think people, and I understand why, because he's a lightning rod quarterback, especially given the fact that he's, you know, engaged to Madison Beer. I'm old. I had no idea who she was before Justin Herbert started dating her, but that says more about me probably, right? She's like ultra famous and not ugly, to be fair. But Justin Herbert is now in like a different stratosphere of fame because he's with Madison Beer, right? Because like, you know, non-football fans know who he is because they know who Madison Beer is. And Herbert is a lightning rod quarterback because there's no question that he has all the physical attributes you could ever want. His arm's insane. Like, he looks like he's chiseled out of granite. Like, he's got everything you want in a quarterback. And yet, he hasn't won anything. Zero playoff wins. So, of course, in a game starting a season where we, including me, have spent the entire offseason pontificating on and slobbering over Mike McDaniel being named the new offensive coordinator, going from, I said it all offseason, a Pinto to a Ferrari, Greg Roman to Mike McDaniel, that has aged poorly after the Giants game last night and the Chargers game yesterday, that people will turn the result of yesterday's game with the Chargers losing into a referendum on Justin Herbert as an NFL quarterback. And I understand why. It is a fun topic of conversation. It is a fun sports talk conversation. It is. But I actually think that conversation is a disrespectful one to the Arizona Cardinals. Jacob in California texted us at 310-840-4910. Keep the texts coming. We'll read a bunch of them throughout the show. We have a bunch, some of them with no ID. Some of you have not identified yourselves. Please do so. Let us know your name and where you're from in the text messages, 310-840-4910. Jacob says, you, meaning me, called that Arizona cover or win as soon as the schedule came out. Yes, I did, Jacob. Thank you very much. Can we credit the Cardinals? Is that something that can happen? Or everything just has to be about Justin Herbert? Like, we can't objectively watch a game and say, the Cardinals deserve credit. No, it has to just be about Justin Herbert. I told you, and I'm wrong about stuff also, right? But I really felt strongly that the Arizona Cardinals were not a bad football team. I never said they were good, but I also said they're not bad. And I said they're going to come in last place in the division they're in because the other three teams are monsters. But like, you put them in the NFC South, they're probably pretty good. You put the Cardinals on a neutral field against Miami, they're blowing the Dolphins out. Neutral field against whatever this husk of the Atlanta Falcons is, they're beating the Falcons. This is not one of the worst teams in the league. They're going to have a bad record because of the division they play in, but they're not that bad. I said it all summer. Like, the players on the roster are good. And everyone that thought this defense sucks because of what happened last year, like, do you realize that everyone on defense was hurt last year? All of them. I'm not saying that they're great, but this idea that they are the worst team in the NFL league, like, this is going to sound like a really aggressive comment, but I pay enough attention to the NFL that I can say this with confidence. If you felt like the Arizona Cardinals were the worst team in football coming into the year, like, you don't pay close enough attention. I'm sorry. Like, there's too many good players on the roster. And Jacoby Brissett might not be prime Kurt Warner, but he is a competent NFL quarterback. And I don't know if Mike LaFleur's got the goods as far as being a head coach goes, but he's definitely not an idiot. Not like, He's been on all these staffs that are critically acclaimed throughout the years, right? With McVay and his brother and Kyle Shanahan. Like, what do we think? Like, and he retained defensive coordinator Nick Rallis. What do we think? Like, these guys are all just idiots and they suck? So, yeah, like, the Chargers are disappointing. Like, yes, they are. Can you credit the Cardinals? Do the Cardinals deserve any credit, or is it just a Justin Herbert thing? I want to credit the Cardinals. And how about something else we talked about this offseason, this summer? The Arizona Cardinals. Now, the most stunning thing about the box score of the game is the final score. Cardinals 26, Chargers 14. But if you look at the box score, there's something in that box score that is, it's not as stunning as the final score. I won't say that. But it's pretty surprising. The time of possession in this game, Cardinals-Chargers, the Arizona Cardinals possessed the ball for 37 and a half minutes. The Chargers had it, do the math, 22 and a half minutes. While everybody, including me, I talked about it, was focused on Mike McDaniel and the offense. I brought up, and I'm not the only one, but I did, what's this defense going to look like with unheralded, doesn't mean he can't be great, people that are unheralded become heralded all the time. And it's not that the defense can't be awesome moving forward. But I did bring this up, right? What's the defense going to look like with relative unknown Chris O'Leary calling the shots and Jesse Minter now in Baltimore? 37-minute time of possession for the Arizona Cardinals. 37 minutes. The Chargers can obviously get this right. And, you know, they host the Raiders on Sunday. I think the Chargers are going to win that game. And maybe win by a lot. So I'm not burying the Chargers by any extent of the imagination. I'm not. Like, they have really good players on both sides of the ball. The quarterback is a very good player. Despite what happened yesterday, despite the playoff failures, he is a very good player. Mike McDaniel is a very good offensive coach. Jim Harbaugh is a very good head coach. I think the Chargers will be okay. But I think if your thought out of the game is, man, Chargers suck, you're not crediting the Cardinals. The Cardinals absolutely deserve praise for the way they played yesterday and the way Mike LaFleur coached them to a season-opening win as an 8.5, 9, 9.5 point underdog. Last note on this game. To anyone that plays Survivor, great game. Suicide pools, knockout pools, whatever you call it. I feel like we used to call it suicide pools, and then, you know, probably good that we changed that one. Probably good that that's not the name anymore. Knockout or Survivor. As someone that was on the Pittsburgh Steelers yesterday, I was very much rooting for Tyler Shuck to convert that two-point play in overtime to beat the Lions and knock the Lions out, and was absolutely rooting against the Chargers yesterday. Now, I'm going to get a lot wrong. I got week one. Let's be real. I drilled week one right this year. I did. Which probably means week two is going to go really poorly. And I know that. There are going to be weeks where I get like everything wrong. And I'm aware of that. But I did try and tell you this summer. The Cardinals are live in the game. And they're better than you expect. And the Chargers might be a little worse than you expect. We'll take a break. Coming up next, we will get into the weekend that was in college football. A Texas-sized comeback Saturday night in Austin. And what the hell is Dan Lanning doing? What is Dante Moore doing? And what the hell are the Oregon Ducks doing? We're talking college football next on a Monday on You Better You Bet with Nick Costos.
2: Monday Night Football, Chiefs, Broncos, a legendary rivalry with historic ramifications. These two teams combined have won the AFC West the last 16 consecutive seasons. Who will take the lead this season? Chiefs and Broncos, tonight, 8:15 Eastern, on the Westwood One Sports app.
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0: Smothers is the back in the I formation. He's got it. Dives. Touchdown, Texas! And Texas storms from behind to stun number one.
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2: 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How about Texas? Now, if you laid a point and a half, you're in hell. If you bet Ohio State money line, you're in hell. You took Ohio State plus 1.5, you're probably feeling okay as Texas wins the game by one. I liked Texas in the game, and my rationale going into it was I feel like Arch Manning is better than Julian Sain, and I think Arch will outplay Julian Sain in the game. When Ohio State built the 20-point lead, I legitimately felt like there was, to do the Vincent Kennedy McMahon theme song bit, no chance, no chance in hell that Texas would come back. But little did I know that Ryan Day would revert to Ryan Day. That Ryan Day would become the Sean Hannity of college football coaches. The Bill O'Reilly of college football coaches. The Tucker Carlson. Is Tucker Carlson even conservative anymore? I don't know. I don't pay attention. Of college football coaches. So conservative, allowing Texas the opportunity to come back in the game. And Arch Manning, true to his last name, and candidly, like, Peyton was better than Eli. There's no question about it. I wouldn't, even as a diehard Giants fan, I would never, ever, ever say that Eli was as good as his brother. He wasn't, objectively. But in that game, in the fourth quarter, you can't tell me that Arch Manning did not look like Uncle Eli. Saved the best for last, and was nails when his team needed him the most in that fourth quarter. 24-23, Texas wins. And here's another truth from the game. Not only did Arch Manning save his best for last, but I believe, as someone that watched the entire game, and if you didn't watch the game and you only know the story of what happened at the end, you would think that Texas, like, pulled out a game that they should have lost. Texas was desperately trying to give this game away to Ohio State. Desperately. You had the ridiculous Cam Coleman play in the first. And Cam Coleman's going to be a top 10 pick in the NFL draft. Arch Manning's got him wide open for a touchdown. Cam Coleman decides to, like, dive for the football, like, falls down on the ground. The ball hits his chest, bounces up, and is intercepted by Ohio State. This is like something Dude Perfect would try. It's like a trick shot. What are the chances of that ever happening? The other stud Texas receiver, Wingo, had a terrible drop in this game. The running back's putting the ball on the ground. If Texas plays a clean game, I think the Longhorns win by 10. By 7 to 10 points. You agree with that? 310-408-4049-10. Can text or call us. YouTube.com/@TheCostos. I feel like Texas wins the game, maybe not going away, like doesn't blow out Ohio State, but like they don't have to come back in the fourth quarter if they play a clean game. I think Texas is better than Ohio State. Now I'll take the L on one thing. Julian Sain was way better than I thought he was going to be. And I don't know if Julian Sain has like a big-time NFL arm, but we've seen players without big-time NFL arms succeed in the NFL, and he did make some great throws in this game. The touchdown pass to Jeremiah Smith that split two defenders. Like, Sain's got the goods. I probably dismissed him a little bit. I probably did. But as far as Ohio State goes, You Better You Bet on this Monday, Nick Costos and you on Westwood One Sports. They are still the favorite to win the national championship, which might sound weird to you because they lost. But listen, we're in a college football playoff era where Ohio State could probably lose twice and still make the playoff, right? They're going to be a playoff team, despite the loss. They're the favorite. I actually disagree with it. I think Texas should be the favorite. Not just because Texas beat them, but because when it comes down to it, Arthur Smith running this offense, like, I'm sorry. With the way this went in the fourth quarter, I can't get there. I just can't get there on Ohio State. And you could say the same thing about Sark throughout his career, right? Femi, well, my Sunday co-host, we love Femi, right? Calls him seven-win Sark, which is not totally fair. Femi's also from the state of Washington, where Sark used to coach. Look, I don't think Sark is a great big game coach. I don't. And I don't think he's a great big game play caller. We've seen that manifest itself in the NFL. We've seen it manifest itself on the college level, Texas and otherwise. But this quarterback is special. Yes. We saw it on Saturday night. And given the overwhelming, this team is dripping with talent. I feel like the two best teams in the country are Texas and Notre Dame. Texas and Notre Dame. With apologies to Ohio State, with apologies to Georgia, Miami, like, well, maybe Miami just scores 70 points a game. We'll see. Indiana, maybe we're sleeping on Kurt Cignetti and the Hoosiers. Maybe. We'll see as the season rolls on. I think LSU's awesome. I don't know if LSU's in this class. We shall see. I think Texas right now is just the best team. And as far as Oregon goes, how about the Big Ten? How about Ohio State and Oregon both taking L's over the weekend? Oregon, in week one, barely beat Boise State, won 34-27. And coming out of that game, everybody kind of said, well, Boise State's good, and Boise always plays Oregon tough, and Oregon's just going to roll at Oklahoma State. Oklahoma State, with Drew Mestemaker, who's going to be a first-round pick. So, like, that's a name you should know. Drew Mestemaker, the quarterback for Oklahoma State, entered Saturday's game at home against Oregon on the nation's longest losing streak. Literally, not figuratively, literally, the nation's longest losing streak. 25-point underdogs to Oregon. They, like, the final score doesn't show it because they won by 8. They were thorough winners of this game. And Mestemaker thoroughly outplayed Dante Moore. Are we absolutely certain that Dante Moore is this big-time mega talent? I'm not saying he's bad. How did he play against Indiana last year in the playoff? How did it go against Oklahoma State? Not Oklahoma, who lost to Michigan. not Brent Venables in Oklahoma. Oklahoma State. Oklahoma State. I'd love to know what Oregon's doing. I'd love to know what Dan Lanning's doing. That is miserable, miserable from the Oregon Ducks. And a no good, very bad weekend for the Big Ten. With Oregon losing and Ohio State losing. My last note on college football. I've talked a lot about on the show about the things I got right this weekend. Something I got very wrong. Remember when I said the Dolphins would beat the Raiders? The Dolphins could be on the fast track to 0-17. So let's just go ahead and say this right now. With the first pick in the 2027 NFL draft, the Miami Dolphins select Arch Manning, quarterback, University of Texas. Lock it up right now. Final hour, power hour on the other side. All our bets for tonight with the Chiefs and the Broncos. More NFL week one. John Yastrzemski kicks it off.
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0: 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All right, end of the hour here on this Monday. Chiefs Broncos Monday Night Football preview. What I'm expecting tonight at Arrowhead as the most important player tonight for the Kansas City Chiefs, Khalil Benson. You might be asking yourself, who is Khalil Benson? Well, he played last year at Colorado for Deion Sanders, undrafted rookie free agent. He will be protecting the blind side tonight for Patrick Mahomes in Mahomes' first game back from a torn ACL and LCL with left tackle Josh Simmons out of this game. Can't wait to see how it goes. Side total and props for the Chiefs and the Broncos at the end of the hour. And coming up in about 20 minutes, how about my, I'm not a fan of the team, but I love them this summer, my J-E-T-S, Jets, Jets, Jets. Just, not just winning, smashing the Titans yesterday in the Music City. And why? I actually think, well, the Clippers is probably the right answer to the question, but I don't think they have any fans. Sorry. I think I feel bad for Tennessee Titans fans more so than any fan base, maybe in all of sports. That's coming up later this hour. But, you know, talking to Billy Z, Syracuse guy, all these Syracuse guys, you know, talking to Billy Z last night, what do we want to have Monday after week one in the NFL? Well, we need someone with strong opinions. We need someone that's entertaining, someone that knows his stuff. So without further ado, joining us right now, of the new venture, which I encourage all our listeners and viewers to check out, especially if you like New York sports, Underscore Media with John Jastrzemski, friend of the show Sal Licata and Jimmy Traina. You can follow it, Underscore New York, on Twitter. They're doing great stuff on Instagram, great stuff on YouTube. JJ and Sal doing streams on Sundays. JJ has his solo show still, so they are great. They are friends of mine. They should be friends of yours. Support them. They support us. JJ joins us now on a Monday. What's going on, my friend? How are you?
1: That is one hell of an introduction. It is an honor to be here on a loaded Aftermath week one Monday. And I feel like for my bank account, Nicky Kostos, it was the equivalent of me being at the blackjack table, sitting there for 10, 11 hours and being up or down like $20. We're like, wow, what in the world just happened?
0: That could be a great day, though, right?
1: But hey, listen, A-OK, the hat I'm wearing, I'm already knocked out of that pool. I'm so done with the overrated fraud Justin Herbert. Don't get me started with him. And I could go on and on. But listen, I'm in one piece. The accounts are up. Both New York teams winning. Life is good. Let's go.
0: So what was your big win or big loss yesterday? Like, what was your biggest position? It doesn't have to be financial. It could just be an opinion. But what was, like, your big opinion going into yesterday, and were you right or wrong about it?
1: Split. Texans over the Bills crushed me. I had Houston. I feel like could've I was on the right side of the game. You tell me right now, CJ Stroud and the Texans are going to score that amount of points. I thought they'd win the game by double digits. Unfortunately, they drop an interception. Josh Allen is magic. And the Texans can't score at the end of the game. But I had a very strong play on Cincinnati and Pittsburgh on the money line. I didn't mess with the points. I said Joe Burrow's going to come out swinging. Didn't necessarily come out swinging. The Bengals defense did. They were awesome.
0: Baker Mayfield came out swinging, meaning put the ball on the ground about 19. As someone that bet the Buccaneers, thanks, Baker Mayfield. Appreciate it, buddy.
1: Appreciate it. Much appreciated, Baker. But the other one I had was the Steelers, because the Falcons, I mean, I was out on them with the whole Tua situation, and then it's Cooper Rush. Enough said.
0: Can we talk about that game for a second, the Steelers game? I haven't touched on it yet on the show. So you have a Survivor hat on. We won't say the name of the book because it's not BetMGM, but you play Survivor just like I do. I had the Steelers, and I felt like that game was way more of a sweat than it needed to be.
1: Oh, no question. I mean, I felt the same way.
0: Dude, I want to send Nick Folk a fruit basket for missing those kicks. The Steelers could have lost that game yesterday to the Falcons.
1: Could have lost easily, and it makes me think about week two. And I know Pittsburgh went into New England and won against the Patriots a year ago. That should be, in theory, a smash spot for the Pats. I know A.J. Brown's probably not going to play, but you get extra time to prepare. You're at home. Drake May has been telling everybody how much he's overrated over the last week and change. Doesn't that reek of Patriots spot next week?
0: I don't know. I don't know that I'm on the other side. I don't know if I have a strong opinion on that yet, though, JJ. I do have a couple strong opinions on week two. Not from that game just yet, though. That didn't stand out to me on first glance.
1: Fair enough. Fair enough. But the point being is, I had the Steelers. You had the Steelers. It was one of those games you're like, not exactly wow. Not exactly overly impressive, but win's a win, right? Buddy boy, win's a win.
0: Absolute survive in advance. It's literally the name of the game. Just survive. And we were able to survive with the Pittsburgh Steelers. I want to hit you with a couple of big picture things from week one, stuff that I found really interesting. Get your opinion on it. See if you agree, disagree, think I'm way off. Let's talk about the Bears. And like you have a similar brain to mine, which is both scary and awesome, right? Where I think we both think about content in a similar way, just like the care that we put into it. So when I'm sitting down last night and then again this morning, JJ, and I'm thinking about what to lead the show with, I actually settled on the Bears, as crazy as that might sound. Like, not the Giants and Cowboys, that was second. Bills and Texans was third for me. Vikings, Packers was fourth. I led with the Bears. I think that we might be entering with Chicago uncharted territory, where this feels like a Big 12 team. I think they're going to score a billion points, and the defense is also atrocious. And the total for this week is 49 against Minnesota. That total needs to be 55 with Chicago. Your answer can be yes, and you can be right. Am I overreacting here on the Bears being this awesome offense, terrible defense? I think that's going to be the book all season.
1: No, I think you're completely spot on, and I'll take it a step further. I'm really upset I don't have any Caleb Williams MVP tickets in my portfolio.
0: He can't win.
1: Why? Because the team is going to be so bad defensively, they're going to be a 9-8, 10-7 special.
0: You nailed it. Exactly.
1: But he might put up some insane numbers this year, Nikki. I'm with you. Like, we were doing a show yesterday in the morning, and we're running through the games. And I'm so mad I didn't bet this, because I said it on the air. I willed it into existence. I said, Bears Panthers is going to be the highest scoring game of the day. And Sal looked at me. He's like, really? Bears Panthers? I go, yeah. The Bears can score. Johnson is awesome. Caleb is awesome. But their defense is, as the kids like to say, basura. No good. Okay? It's not good. And that's going to be a theme for them throughout. I think Johnson is more than comfortable playing games like this. We know he's an offensive mind. And, dude, Caleb Williams, he has arrived. For anybody who is wondering whether or not Caleb Williams has arrived after going back to last year's postseason, you watch him on Sunday, he's going to be putting up some gaudy, gaudy numbers, buddy boy.
0: Have you seen, I'm guessing you have, but if not, I'll give it to you. Have you seen the side in total for Sunday's game against the Minnesota Vikings, the Bears-Vikings game?
1: I have not. So good, you're going to enlighten me on this. Wait, the game is being played in Minnesota?
0: Chicago.
1: In Chicago. Bears,
0: would you like to guess?
1: I feel like I'm my old boss and cousin Sal right now. I am going to say that the Bears in Chicago laying 5.5 against Minnesota.
0: Would you like to guess the total?
1: 49.5.
0: Well, did you see it on the screen? Because Mike Brown, of course, had it up there.
1: No, I did not see it.
0: You nailed it. Like, exactly.
1: I'm not cheating. Guys, I promise I'm not cheating. I'm looking into my Sony camera right now.
0: Five and a half, 49.5. You actually drilled it. You nailed the total and the side exactly right.
1: I quit while I'm ahead. I appreciate it.
0: Well, let me ask you this, because I have an exceptionally strong opinion on this on Sunday and how this is going to play out. Do you have a feeling one way or another when I tell you Bears 5.5, 49.5 against the Vikings? We don't know who the quarterback is, Wentz or Kyler Murray.
1: I doubt Kyler Murray's playing. I know you love the Vikings. I don't love this game because I don't trust Carson Wentz on the road to be able to exploit that defense. I don't.
0: I do.
1: Know you do. I had Minnesota yesterday, which, by the way, was a heart attack
0: them.
1: And a half.
0: Oh, it was. I had them also.
1: Tough spot for Wentz now going on the road against Chicago. I know that defense stinks. That's not an easy spot for him.
0: I got to tell you, this is where I opened the show saying this. I think this is such a stupid thing to say, and I know that. I think the betting market's wrong. Like, stupid thing to say. Like you said, I'm going to disagree with what you said, and I can be wrong here, right? I think the Bears' defense is actually that bad. I think Carson Wentz is going to tear them up.
1: You might
0: I think
1: be
0: the game's
1: right.
0: going to fly. How can this total start with the 4? with this team being
1: total,
0: what it is.
1: Listen, we're lockstep agreement. I think the total is absolutely outrageous because from what I saw from Minnesota's defense, Chicago's going to move it all over them, too. And let's be honest about this game, Nikki. You had it right. I had it right. We both had the Minnesota Vikings. We should send a gift basket to LaFleur, taking right. the points off the board. The game literally turned on a dime.
0: See,
1: the minute
0: I liked
1: he took
0: it.
1: The points off the board.
0: I liked the decision. I'll tell you what I didn't like. Say, and then I want you to like really tell me if you think I'm an idiot. I liked the decision. I thought they should have thrown the ball. Like, they ran for 3 yards per carry in the game. They couldn't run it the entire game. Like, why would you quarterback sneak into the heart of the, like, drop back with Jordan Love. They're going to get the first down. So that's where I stood on it.
1: I just think if you have an opportunity to go up 8 points, that's significant, right? Like, also, you're playing a backup quarterback. You know what I mean? Like, I look at the fourth down situations, Nick, and I'm very aggressive with this. Very, very aggressive. I love the coaches that go for it. Normally, that's the camp that I side with. But when you're playing a backup quarterback, to me, the calculus is totally different. You're not playing Josh Allen where you fully expect Josh Allen to go down the field and score a touchdown. Totally, totally different when you're playing Carson Wentz. I don't care if he put together a scoring drive or two. Let him be in a position where he's dealing with less and less momentum.
0: Really fair point. Really fair point. You better you bet on this Monday. Nick Kostos joined by John Jastrzemski, _media, _New York. New venture with our friend Sal Licata and Jimmy Traina. They are friends of ours. They should be friends of yours. Support them. They support us, and we appreciate it very much. How about the New York Football Giants, JJ, beating the Cowboys last night 28-20? What is your big take coming out of Giants-Cowboys?
1: Very simple, Nick. The Giants looked like a team that flat out belong. That's my take on the matter. I think Dallas is still going to go and win double-digit games. Dallas is going to be fine because they're going to score a ton of points. This is a team that has absolutely punked them and embarrassed them for the better part of a decade. Literally, since Tom Coughlin and Eli Manning won that second Super Bowl, the Dallas Giants rivalry has been so one-sided, has been so embarrassing. To come in from Jump Street and say, we are going to run the ball right down your damn throats. Ricard, Scataboo, Dart under center, looking polished, looking cool, calm, and collected, converting every third down known to man. How about Isaiah Likely, who's like, yes, I'm away from witness protection, and Mark Andrews, and now I get to go and be the second receiving threat alongside Malik Nabers. I watched that game from the Giants, and I think it changed the calculus on how I view them for the rest of this year. I thought they'd be an in-the-hunt team. I thought they'd be a real feisty, competitive team. No. I'm already admitting that I may have sold this team a little bit short. Nick, they looked like a playoff team yesterday. Bottom line, point blank, they have issues in the secondary. Yes, their run defense is going to get taken advantage of by some teams, but the Giants looked like and felt like a playoff team.
0: Tough to disagree. So let's just play this out a little bit, and this will kind of dovetail into the next big topic I want to hit you with, because next week, the Giants, week from today, week two, on the road at the LA Rams. The Rams coming off, obviously, losing in Australia, getting killed by the Niners on Thursday night. It's announced yesterday, JJ, before the games kick off at 1 o'clock Eastern, Myles Garrett, arthroscopic knee surgery, going to miss the next 4 games for the Rams. That includes, obviously, next Monday night against the Giants. Those games for the Rams, home Giants, at Denver, at Philly, home Buffalo. Do you have a thought on how next Rams a touchdown favorite right now at home against the Giants next week? No Myles Garrett. Do you have a thought on that game next Monday night? And what about the Rams over the balance of this time with Garrett? And it could be longer than that, but at least the next 4 games.
1: That's a must for them in week two. When I say must, I mean, if you're the Rams and you're entertaining the idea of, let's say, winning a division, right? Of being a one seed. The Giants, no disrespect,
0: have to win. You're right.
1: Yeah, that's a game you got to win. I mean, the Giants now are going to be feeling their oats after beating the Cowboys. Now, I know Harbaugh's going to try to channel that, checker that, and, like, cool the Jets. Huge win against the Cowboys. Sunday Night Football, the entire country watched. You looked embarrassing. And to our credit, we were all over the San Francisco 49ers, and I feel so great about the San Francisco 49ers. Just got to keep those guys in bubble wrap. But you give me that gauntlet of a schedule. Dude, you lose to the Giants at home? You're probably staring 1-5 in the face. I don't think that's outrageous to say.
0: Can the Rams miss the playoffs?
1: Yes. Absolutely, they can miss.
0: I agree, and I don't think that's a hot take at all to say that. I think they'll find a way, but they can. You're right.
1: And you mentioned the betting market being wrong earlier in the Minnesota-Chicago game. Can we admit how wrong the betting market was to make them a plus 500 favorite to win the Super Bowl? What an outrageous price that was. So for anybody who took that price, yeah, you could save the tape on this, and I get freezing cold take in February when they win the Super Bowl. It's fine. That was an outrageous line. Sorry, end of story. Outrageous line. They should have been 8-1, 9-1. You want to put them as a favorite? Fine. A 5-1 price on that team with all of that age is just stupid. I'm sorry. It's stupid.
0: We'll see what happens with the Rams moving forward. Touchdown favorite against the Giants next Monday night. What about the Jets and their win in Tennessee, JJ, over the Titans?
1: I had the Jets yesterday. Yeah. It's always good when you have rock and chair victories. I don't want to diminish anything. They were 3-14 last year. They were the most poorly coached team in the league last year. So anytime you could win in week one, and by the way, how about this? And I've been asking people on the streets in Brooklyn, I'll be doing it in the city later today, see how many New Yorkers know the last time the Jets and the Giants both won in week one, 2009, for those of you keeping score at home. But Nikki,
0: good New York sports year. Good October that year in New York sports.
1: Great one. Listen, yeah, I was at the parade. I know. I'd like to go to another one of those.
0: Yeah.
1: That game said a lot more about the Titans than I'm sorry. The Titans are embarrassing. Like, when you talk about bottom teams in the league, they are a bottom team in the league. Salah is going to take them forever to get his program going. They can't block for Cam Ward. Nobody could get open. The Jets are okay. They're solid. They're workmanlike. That game was way more about the Titans. They're embarrassing.
0: I'm going to talk about the Titans coming up in a little bit here, and I agree with you 100%. They are an embarrassment. I'm just curious your opinion here. We can wrap up with this. Two games in week two that I'd like to get your early opinion on. Let's do Jets-Packers first. The Jets are hosting Green Bay. Have you seen the side or total in it? If not, would you like to guess?
1: I have seen the side. I have not seen the total.
0: So total
1: the side was what? It was 5.5. It went down to 4.5, correct?
0: We are at 4 right now at BetMGM, juice towards Green Bay. Total is...
1: A lot of Jet money coming in. Total? See, I think Green Bay will be able to move it on the Jet defense. 46.5?
0: We are at 44.5, but I agree with your thought there. I said last night, I was tweeting, it was 43.5. I'm like, it has to be more than 44. So 47 is the next number up. So you may be right that we may be on the move up here with this total. So I agree with you conceptually. Do you have a thought on that? Packers coming off the loss, Jets coming off the win?
1: I like the Packers. I know you're going to be on the Jets.
0: Maybe.
1: That's necessarily. Okay. I don't love
0: this.
1: To me, this is a perfect game for the Jets.
0: So. Okay.
1: This is a perfect game for the Jets. You want to show me that you're going to be a legitimate NFL team in 2026? This is a game to go win. The Packers don't have Josh Jacobs. The Packers don't have Micah Parsons. The Packers just yucked up a 22-0 lead to the Minnesota Vikings. Go kick them when they're down. I just don't. The gist of this is I don't trust the Jet defense to slow down Jordan Love. And I feel like this is a game Geno Smith throws a mistake, throws an interception or two, and it ends up being the difference in the game.
0: Could be right. I do like the over in the game. The other game I want to get your opinion on. This NFL season, by the way, has just been banger after banger so far. Got one tonight on the docket with the Chiefs and the Broncos. How about Thursday night? The Bills open their new stadium at home against the Lions, who escaped yesterday against the Saints. Have you seen the side and total for this game? If not, I can give it to you. I would love to know if you have a thought on the side, on the total, who's going to win the game.
1: Buffalo's got to be favored in the game. It's got to be a crazy high total. I mean, Buffalo's defense is not any good. Detroit's defense was terrible in the second half against New Orleans. Did they give us a total north of 50?
0: Oh, yeah. Oh, we got a total north of 50. Total is 53.5, and Buffalo has been bet out. This opened 3.5. Now we're at 4.5. Do you have a thought on Bills-Lions for Thursday night?
1: Kind of feel like the Lions can keep this game competitive. I know it should, in theory, be a coming-out party for Josh Allen. I know, in theory, first game at the new stadium. I think Detroit can play a shootout. I lean towards Detroit.
0: I think the Lions are going to win.
1: Don't hate it.
0: Do I don't think hate that? It. I don't know if I can pull the trigger on that. I don't know if I can do that. I don't know. I need to think about it a little bit. But my initial instinct was, if the total's this high, then can Buffalo be laying this many points? And I don't know if the answer to that question is yes.
1: I'd like to have 3.5 or 4 in my back pocket. I definitely would. I don't know if I want to be in another situation where if Josh Allen could go down the field and get me a field goal, he could win the game. Because, Nick, if someone had the Texans, that wasn't very fun. Got to say, not fun.
0: Can I hit you with one more?
1: For you, anything, of course.
0: Okay. So, JJ, noted Miami Dolphins celebrity fan.
1: Yes.
0: I'll tell you.
1: Mark Anthony, Anthony Rizzo, Darius Rucker, John Stramski. Sure.
0: There you go. And by the way, with the first pick in the 2027 NFL draft, the Miami Dolphins are going to select Arch Manning, and it's going to be awesome after his comeback win against Ohio State on Saturday night. So I think if I were a Dolphins fan, I'd be fired up about that, what we saw with Texas. So we have seen in the betting market, JJ, since the Niners are playing the Dolphins this weekend in the Super Bowl 19 rematch the world's been waiting for. The Niners were 13.5 last night. Now it's 12.5. And I have to imagine that some of that is no one knows how this is going to be like. Are the Niners going to be jet lagged, spending a week in Australia? How are the Niners not winning this game like 40-7? What am I missing here? You're a Dolphins fan. Am I reading this correctly? Or you think the Dolphins could keep this game respectable?
1: After what I saw in week one, if the Niners can give you 70-75% of what you saw in Melbourne, this game is 41-10. Because Miami is just so inexperienced on defense. McCaffrey's going to run wild. The veteran receivers are going to get open like crazy. And if the Dolphins can't run the ball, their offense becomes incredibly limited. Like, there's so much inexperience. They're the youngest team in the league. Like, they have some promising young receivers. They're rookies. Their line is young and inexperienced. The quarterback has made a handful of starts. It's going to be a long year. The question is, when's Miami getting their first win? Because it ain't going to be week two. The Chiefs at the Vikings. I know it's football. They'll luck into one. That team has 2-15, 1-16 written all over it.
0: They could go 0-17.
1: Not crazy.
0: Like, they really
1: could. To be honest,
0: could.
1: Their best chances of winning a game are going to be against the Jets.
0: Yeah.
1: That's it. Now, football's weird because they might play a team. You know, yesterday, no Brock Bowers. Didn't matter. Like, and I don't know if you feel this way, too. I feel like I can't gauge anything out of this head coach and whether or not he's good or not. Like, am I right or am I wrong?
0: You might not know. So how about this? You could know by the end of next season, but maybe. You won't know until then.
1: Correct. It's a nice place to be, though. I mean, listen, it sucks if you're a head coach and you get a 1-16 or a 2-15 attached to your resume because it feels like you're digging out from that. But I don't know how anybody could look at the year and say, oh, he's a one-and-done coach. They were that bad.
0: There's not a chance.
1: $80 million in cap. That cap, yeah. Kind of hard to build a winning roster. Just saying.
0: He's got 3 years at least, or at least he'll enter year three. And if year three is, I guess he can get fired in season. He's got at least 2 full seasons, if not 3 full seasons, at least. I'll tell you what, getting paid millions of dollars to live in Miami could be worse for Jeff Hatton.
1: Absolutely. I would take it.
0: I'd take it right now. But listen, we love New York. We're both New Yorkers, right? And JJ's doing an awesome job, _media_New York. Sunday streams with our friend Sal Licata. The podcast during the week on Twitter @John_Stremski. My friend, appreciate the time. Stay well. We'll talk soon.
1: Anytime. Broncos, money line against the Chiefs. Don't overthink it.
0: Yeah, I'm overthinking it.
1: You sure?
0: Look at that
1: offensive line for the Chiefs. You're buying into the Mahomes narrative. I get it. And the public's all for the Broncos, which is scary.
0: Would you rather have Khalil Benson or former Met bust Chris Benson protecting Patrick Mahomes' blindside tonight?
1: I'm going to go with Chris because I get his wife. That's how I break
0: also.
1: The tie. That's how. Yes.
0: I was hoping that Anna Benson would get mentioned in that answer. JJ, great job, buddy. Appreciate you.
1: Anytime. Thanks, Nikki.
0: John Jastrzemski joining us on the show. He's the best. You wanted some fiery opinions, some great information. JJ has it in spades, doing awesome.

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0: line. Little misdirection, end around play. Sadiq bangs it in for the Jets touchdown.
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2: 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How about Kenyan Sadiq, Raphael's son? It's not true. Kenyan Sadiq with a rushing touchdown, the Jets' rookie tight end. Omar Cooper had a catch for 30 yards. Omar coming. Got hurt after that, but still. Great first game for the 2026 New York Jets. The offensive line, keeping Geno Smith upright. Geno always plays pretty well when he gets protection. 19 of 24, 215 yards through the air. Breece Hall was awesome. Over 100 yards on the ground. A couple catches as well. Braylon Allen looking good as the backup running back for the Jets. Garrett Wilson's a stud. A.D. Mitchell's a stud. The Jets did not record an interception, so they still wait for the first interception, and now Aaron Glenn's soon-to-be 19th game as Jets head coach. But look, the Jets defense allowed 4 yards per play to the Tennessee Titans offense. A smashing, smashing success for the Jets. As predicted, I told you, WTF, wrong team favored. And I didn't get everything right yesterday, but that was one of my strongest opinions all summer. I'll do the Titans in a second. But if you're a Jets fan, you got to be feeling really good. An easy victory. And yes, it's only the Titans, but if you want to be a good team in the NFL, if you want to fancy yourself as a good team, if you're a fan and you want your team to be good, the mark of good teams is beating up the bad teams. And the Jets beat up the Tennessee Titans yesterday. Packers-Jets is a really interesting Week 2 game where I have a sense, and JJ kind of said it, right? And I talked to some people last night. My sense is that the Packers will be a popular side, at least among sharp bettors this week. That Green Bay bounces back to form, and Jordan Love tears up this defense, and it's a step up in class for the Jets, and that the Packers will win and take care of business. I'm not so sure that's going to be the case. I think the Jets are better than expected. And last I checked, Micah Parsons is still on injured reserve. So I have not bet the game. I am willing to change my mind as the week rolls on. But I do think the Jets will maybe able to keep that game a little closer than expected. You Better You Bet on this Monday. Nick Costos and you, Westwood One Sports. Last chance to get some text messages in, or in the YouTube chat, or on social media. Your thoughts on the football weekend, or Chiefs-Broncos tonight on Monday Night Football. 310-840-4910. 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As far as the Tennessee Titans go, I feel terrible for their fans. This franchise is lost. Lost in the wilderness. And are being absolutely run into the ground by inept ownership. It feels like every offseason, and this began with Mike Vrabel, when Vrabel was in charge trying to consolidate power. I don't even mean this as an anti-Mike Vrabel thing. But this has been going on for a while now with Tennessee. Whether we're talking about John Robinson, whether we're talking about Rand Carthon, whether we're talking about Mike Borgonzi, whether we're talking about Brian Callahan, Mike Vrabel, Robert Saleh. There has always been, over the last however many years, some struggle for power in the Tennessee Titans organization. Like it's the worst episode of Game of Thrones you could possibly imagine. And there are some bad Game of Thrones episodes at the end of that series, which is a shame. It's my favorite book series ever. I read them in like 2003. Shout out to me. The Titans are being run into the ground. I tried to tell you this offseason that the Titans this year, with Robert Saleh and Brian Daboll, were DOA. Imagine if you, the person watching or listening, imagine if you ran an NFL team and you had the opportunity to try and reset things around the number one overall pick in the draft quarterback that you selected. Imagine you settling on former Jets head coach Robert Saleh, who was horrible as the head coach of the Jets. And he's a great defensive coordinator. I'm not disputing that. Terrible head coach. He's your head coach. And Brian Daboll, who washed out as the head coach of the Giants, whose offenses were largely brutal after he gimmicked it up, and I'll give him credit for it, the year they made the playoffs with Daniel Jones, went to hell after that. And Brian Daboll, like, without Josh Allen, who is he? And that's what you settle on. And this team was supposed to be good? Yeah. With Robert Saleh and Brian Daboll. Like, were Joe Judge and Adam Gase unavailable for the Titans? If we're looking for Giants and Jets castoffs from following, like, one of the worst decades of New York football ever? Yeah, let's get a former Jets coach and Giants coach from this golden era of New York football. Really? Saleh's a bad head coach. I think Daboll's a bad offensive coordinator. The other problem on the roster is that it's bad. Like, there aren't that many good players on either side of the ball. And the quarterback might stink. That might be unfair to Cam Ward to say that. Last year, Brian Callahan, and I credited Brian Callahan earlier in the show, he's the Giants quarterbacks coach, for the work that he did with Jackson Dart. Dart absolutely looks like a different player from last year to this year. But Brian Callahan is kind of in the Josh McDaniels, the Robert Saleh school, right? Of good coordinator or position coach, bad head coach. So Cam Ward was up against it last year. Here's Brian Callahan, and now here's Mike McCoy as the interim coach. So maybe you wanted to say, okay, we want to give Cam Ward a pass, even though, objectively, he was bad last year. I'm willing to say that the infrastructure around him, the situation around him was so bad that maybe you want to give him a pass. You hand wave it away. Okay? This summer, Cam Ward was bad. Objectively. Leading Jared Stillman, who is like kind of like a quasi-friend of the show, I think he does a pretty good job, who covers the Titans locally in Tennessee and like has a radio show locally and does some work nationally for our friends at Sirius. Like, kind of like got into it with Cam Ward in a way that I didn't think was that disrespectful at a press conference, and basically said to Cam Ward, like, you haven't played well. And the Titans took his credential away. Got news for you. Whether or not you agree with what Jared Stillman said, he's right. Cam Ward objectively has been bad. Objectively. Bad in his rookie year. Bad this summer. And he was bad yesterday against the Jets. It's also funny to me as a Giants fan, remembering that Brian Daboll desperately wanted to mortgage the future away to trade for the number one pick to take Cam Ward when he was with the Giants. Great stuff. So if you're a Titans fan, not only does your first overall pick quarterback, he might stink, he might be a bust, maybe not, it's not looking great at the moment. Not only is that true, not only is your head coach Robert Saleh and your offensive coordinator is Brian Daboll, but your team is being run in an exceptionally incompetent fashion. And I think it sucks, because Tennessee football fans are awesome, college and NFL. It sucks that this is what you've got. And when I perused, as I do every Sunday night, as the 4 o'clock, the afternoon slate on the East Coast wraps up, I take a look at the opening lines for the week to come. Now, the NFL is the ultimate week-to-week league. And on any given Sunday, crazy things can and do happen. On Sunday, the Tennessee Titans host the Philadelphia Eagles. The Eagles are a touchdown favorite on the road. How is the final score of this game not Eagles 23-3? I love the Eagles on Sunday laying a touchdown. Call me square, I don't care. Great, you can be contrarian and take Tennessee. They stink. I'll take the Eagles laying the 7 and feel awesome about it. We'll close the show with thoughts on the Chiefs and the Broncos on the other side and all our bets for tonight in the world of sports. But first, our executive producer, Bill Zimmerman, here with got some text messages. We got some comments from the real ones and the trivia question of the day. Bill, take it away.
3: All right, Nick, let's jump in with the trivia question, because you were talking about the Week 1 Sunday results, and you casually mentioned Derrick Henry, 32 years old, ho-hum, 144 yards and 3 touchdowns. He is 10th all-time in rushing. He could move all the way up to 6th all-time this year. Now, Nick, I'm not going to ask you specifically about Derrick Henry. I'm going to ask you, obviously, he's number one among active rushers. I'm spotting you, Henry. Can you name the top 5 active rushers in the NFL?
2: 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I don't want to spend too much... So how about this? I'll think of the answer. I just bring up the list of teams and I go from there. You give us the submissions from the real ones here. YouTube, text messages, and otherwise.
3: All right, let's jump in with some text messages. Let's start with Zach in North Carolina, who says, I agree Dante Moore isn't a great prospect, but I don't agree that Arch is an elite prospect. I think the Mannings knew he wasn't that good, and that's why they hit him at Texas behind Quinn for 2 years. I also haven't seen him elevate any of his elite talent that he is surrounded by. We've got another one here from Andy in Saddlebrook. Nick, he's got a question for you. Should I be optimistic that the Raiders can be respectable and win 6 to 8 games, or was yesterday just a product of playing the horrific Dolphins?
2: Probably a product of playing the horrific Dolphins. I expect the Chargers to beat them and send them back down to earth this weekend.
3: All right, we've got Kyle in Chicago, who says the Bears are going to have a QB throw for 5,000 yards before they have a QB throw for 4,000 yards. Caleb rewriting the history books. We'll jump over to YouTube here with one more from GoBirds1211. Giants are going to win the NFC East, and the Eagles are the same can't-move-the-ball team as last year.
2: I can't get there. I will say, and we didn't get to it today, just have a lot going on. I thought Jalen Hurts played very well in yesterday's game. Despite the fact only 14 of 25 through the air, I thought Hurts played well. I'm bullish on this new-look Eagles offense with Sean Mannion calling the plays. So thanks to everyone that sent text messages and contributed in the YouTube chat. So I'll try and answer this question very quickly. Christian McCaffrey?
3: Christian McCaffrey, 6th, 9 yards behind 5th. He should have it next week.
2: Saquon Barkley?
3: Saquon Barkley is 2nd.
2: Is James Cook one of the names?
3: James Cook is not one of the names. He's not even in the top 10, actually.
2: We need to hit the brakes, so just give us the answer.
3: All right. 3rd is Josh Jacobs.
2: Okay.
3: 4th is Jonathan Taylor. No surprise there.
2: Taylor, 5th, I should have got. Yep.
3: Aaron Jones.
2: Oh, man. He's like 34, so that makes sense. Wow. Yeah, good trivia question.
3: He's literally
2: today
3: 9 yards ahead of Christian McCaffrey.
2: Yeah, I think McCaffrey will likely pass him. Or disaster has struck for the 49ers. Okay, last break of the show, and on the other side, how I'm betting the Chiefs and the Broncos. And we got a serious in Major League Baseball with the AL Central on the line, potentially, with the Guardians and the White Sox. So all the bets for tonight coming up next to wrap up the Monday edition of the show.
4: 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Or will John Harbaugh put a halt to the hype by spoiling the Cowboys opener in his New York debut?
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1: 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We'll be gambling responsibly tonight in the world of sports. Just to say this, I don't think I'm going to bet the Guardians-White Sox game today. The White Sox are on the skids big time. AL Central basically up for grabs. I do think the Guardians are going to win tonight. They're minus 155. But just to say that, like to not ignore like a big series starting tonight, I do think the Guardians will eventually win the AL Central, which is sad for White Sox fans, but great season, exceeded expectations, could obviously still make the playoffs as a division champ or wild card, but not looking great right now for the Chicago White Sox. All right, let's get to the Chiefs and the Broncos on Monday Night Football. Laura, please drop the dope-ass beat. All right, so we stand right now, side in total for Monday Night Football to wrap up week one. The Chiefs, a 2-point home favorite over the Broncos, 43.5 the total. Look, I have a sickness, a disease. I'm addicted to betting on the Chiefs. It went great for a long time, and then last year, it didn't. And I know that Khalil Benson, undrafted free agent starting at left tackle with Josh Simmons out, I get it. And I know the Broncos won 14 games last year and added Jaylen Waddle. I understand. Also, it's Patrick Mahomes favored by less than a field goal at home in primetime. And I'm willing to lose. I'm willing to lose betting on Mahomes at home in primetime to win the game, even coming off an ACL. By the way, Bo Nix coming off a fractured ankle. Give me Chiefs money line minus 130. And if I lose, so be it. But if I do lose, I'm going down with the good ship Mahomes, and I'm going down at Arrowhead with the Kansas City Chiefs. So be it. Give me the Chiefs to win the game tonight against the Denver Broncos. And now, thy royal prop plays for tonight.
2: Now approaching the betting window, it is your prop king, Nick Costos. All hail King Costos.
3: All hail King Costos.
1: Worship me, fools. Did you know that Patrick Mahomes, this offseason, obviously wanted to get back and play before week one? And he is going to play before week one. He was on record saying that he wanted to walk before his young daughter because he's a lunatic. He's a psycho in the best possible way. So you might think, man, Patrick Mahomes, he ain't going to run tonight. He's coming off a torn ACL. I think because he's coming off a torn ACL, he is going to run. Patrick Mahomes over 13.5 rushing yards. Yeah, because he's nuts and he's going to want to prove a point. Mahomes over 13.5 rushing yards. And the anytime touchdown bets have been cold to start the year outside of Eli Raridan. How about a little Tyquan Thornton action? Catching a long pass from Mahomes. He's their deep threat. Decent price there. I thought about Cyrus Allen, the virus, but a couple bucks on Tyquan Thornton to score a touchdown. I may add something before the game starts. But Mahomes, over 13.5 rushing yards, and I like the Chiefs to win the game. And that does it for the magnificent Football Monday edition of You Better You Bet. I will talk to all of you tomorrow on a terrific Football Tuesday. Until then, on behalf of our crew, to all of you, our great listeners and viewers, I'm Nick Costos wishing you minimal sweats, winning bets, and the absolute very best of luck.
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3: Live from Chicago, are the Bears still scoring points? I don't know, Abdallah. Here we go.
4: It's another touchdown.
3: Reaction Monday, week one in the NFL. It's Black and Abdallah live from Chicago, hanging out with you until 3 Eastern. And I have to say, as we get started here on this Football Monday, a Reaction Monday here on Westwood One Sports, my two biggest takeaways are this. When we look at the biggest statements that were made over the weekend in week one in the NFL, I thought, well, our assessment going into this season in the AFC, the Buffalo Bills and the Baltimore Ravens are the two best teams in the conference, and I think they showed that yesterday. I think Buffalo going to Houston, winning that game late, I thought that was notable. Also, the big stop defensively to get the win, and then also Baltimore running all over the Colts. Derrick Henry looked outstanding, but my two takeaways, it's that Buffalo and Baltimore looked exactly how we expected them to look, talking about them throughout the entire offseason as the two best teams in the AFC.
4: Yeah, I agree with you about Baltimore. I'm still hesitant to anoint Buffalo because I do believe that the strip sack fumble, all that at the end. Like, if CJ Stroud didn't morph into what we saw in the playoff game last season, if any other quarterback was back there, Buffalo might lose that game. And we're talking about the Texans walking away with a walk-off victory there. And we're talking about how the Texans are the team. And I said, you know, we talked about on Friday as we were previewing the game, how that was going to be the one game that we were going to overreact to and how everybody was going to say, well, that the Bills are the team to beat in the AFC. Well, if the Texans had walked off that game, aren't we going to say CJ Stroud was right to turn down the $50 million a year and how he's the guy and how look at this defense, even though the Bills, you know, put up 30 some odd points and all of that, you know, it was a back and forth game. Each team put up 30 some odd points. And I think that that's the game to me that you still have question marks about. The two takeaways that I have are that this was the weekend of Ben Johnson. This was the Sunday of Ben Johnson because of Baltimore, because of the Ravens, because Declan Doyle comes in as the offensive coordinator. Yes, Jesse Minter is the guy. He's the head coach, but that's a defensive guy. And yeah, the Ravens were great on defense, but that offense, my God.
3: The offense was awesome for the Ravens. Lamar Jackson yesterday, 17 of 25, 324 yards, a touchdown. Derrick Henry, 24 carries, 144 yards, 3 touchdowns, looking every day as spry as he was as a younger player, a rookie, right? Like Derrick Henry looks as good as he used to look back in the day.
4: I mean,
3: still as good.
4: Come on.
3: You know, Zay Flowers, 150 yards receiving and a touchdown.
4: 200 yards on the ground for Baltimore.
3: It just the way the Ravens went in there, and full disclosure, and I'll admit it, on a Monday, off of what we said on Friday, I thought the Colts would give a good outing. I thought the Colts would hang tough. I thought that this would be a close game, and it wasn't. Baltimore went in there, and they were just from the jump up big. And it was one of those games where early it was like, okay, when you get to the third quarter and the lead is that big, like, will this be one of those games that the Red Zone Channel talks about where we get into the witching hour and the home team creeps back into it? Nah. You know why? Because Baltimore's run offense was that good yesterday. Mm-hmm. The Colts couldn't do that.
4: Well, I think in both instances, that is why I think you have to look at Ben Johnson and Declan Doyle, who's now this disciple of Ben Johnson and how he might be the next guy, is, yeah, you said it. You thought this would be a close game.
3: Yeah.
4: And just like the Panthers and Bears game, you thought it would be a close game. And look, the Panthers scored 37. The Colts put up 23 points. In any other NFL setting, that's enough. That's more than enough. In any other NFL setting, the Panthers win that game, but the Bears scored 59 points. The Ravens put up 41 points, and like I just said, 200 yards on the ground. The Bears put up 300 yards of offense on the ground. That's not including their passing game. So because their offense is so relentless for both teams in week one between the Ravens and the Bears, and both defenses are supposed to be decent. The Panthers made a bunch of additions to their defense this year. The Colts defense is supposed to be good this year too. So because of that, both offenses just want to pour it on you with explosive play after explosive play. And we saw it both from the run game and the passing game with the Ravens and the Bears. You can't stop it. It's just avalanche after avalanche. And that's how explosive plays get you. And you saw it from both teams. And yeah, it might take the first quarter, might be a little rocky, and we saw that from both teams. And then eventually the second quarter, third quarter, and eventually you just can't stop it. It wears you out and it wears you down. And we saw it from Derrick Henry. He looked like vintage Derrick. He looks like like he's getting younger and younger.
3: Back at Bama.
4: And the Ravens put up 41. The Bears put up 59 points. And you saw it. Those two teams, to me, looked like the two best offenses yesterday in the NFL from the two best, now new minds of offenses in the NFL.
3: It's Black and Abdallah here on Westwood One Sports and the Westwood One Sports app. Also, you can listen to us on SiriusXM Channel 260. And shout out to all of our great radio affiliates around the country on a Reaction Monday, reacting to week one in the NFL. So the Ravens clobber the Colts. Let's take a listen to Jesse Minter on the win for the Ravens.
0: We got a lot of things we can clean up and get better at. I give the Colts a lot of credit. That's a good football team. But I'm really proud of our guys, man. Our offense started off on fire. Declan Doyle did an amazing job. Lamar, all the guys, Derrick Henry, our offensive line, Zay Flowers. Defensively, you know, I thought I didn't do a great job on the first drive, had us on our heels a little bit, and then I felt like we really settled in.
3: So there you go. There's Jesse Minter on the reaction of the win, and so that's one of the items. And I agree with you, Abdallah. I do think that as the day went along yesterday, the chatter and the conversation about Ben Johnson and the Chicago Bears continued to get louder and louder, right? Like, it was the amount of points that were being put up. It was the rushing touchdowns. It was the overall touchdowns to combine. It was Caleb Williams looking fantastic. So, sure, like, if you want to say this is about Ben Johnson and the Bears offense and the offensive system now going to Baltimore. Now, Baltimore has the same setup with arguably a better quarterback and a better running back and a better offensive system. And that's where you see some of that conversation with Baltimore, as I thought it was a statement win against the Colts. And sure, we can debate back and forth with all of these games, like the merit on the opponent, right? And I think we can certainly do that with the Colts, but it's a home game for Indianapolis. And Baltimore travels on the road and takes care of business. I think you can make the same case with Chicago. I think Carolina is going to be a better team, but who knows? Maybe they're a last place team this year, and we don't know. In a few weeks down the line, we'll find out that they really are. Mm-hmm. Like I said, it's all context. I thought what Buffalo did was pretty special.
4: Yeah.
3: You know, Houston's defense is fantastic, and it doesn't matter that the game was close. What matters is that Josh Allen once again proves that he's the best quarterback in football, and he's able to get it done at the end of the game, and to win in a tough spot, tough environment, and tough situation, and to essentially, you know, showcase the fact that, okay, Joe Brady's the new head coach, and here we go. We're going to make a stop at the end. We're going to score at the end, and we're going to get a tough-fought win on the road against another team that's expected to be a playoff team. Take a listen to Joe Brady on the ugly win for the Bills.
5: We didn't care how pretty. There's no such thing as an ugly win, right? And just find ways. And we want the ball in our hands with the game on the line. Offense did a great job with that. And look, they moved the ball a little bit defensively, but you know, we're just going to keep putting the ball down. And so proud for those guys in the locker room. And you know, we got a short week. And you know, if the first win, you don't get much time to think about it, because you know, Detroit will happen really quick.
3: So there you go. In Detroit, that's Thursday. That's the Thursday night game, and that's the opener of the new stadium.
4: Oof.
3: So, you know, we've got Monday Night Football tonight. You can listen to the game right here on Westwood One Sports. Great game. Denver at Kansas City. Did you see the people lining up to tailgate last night, 24 hours before at Arrowhead? Did you see that last night?
4: That's awesome. That's awesome.
3: So you know that place is going to be rocking tonight. Mm-hmm. So we get a great Monday night football game tonight. And then you just have to wait two short days before we get our next great contest in the NFL, Detroit at Buffalo. And that's going to be fantastic. But yeah, I agree with Joe Brady. There are no ugly wins in the NFL. That, like, it's not a negative. You got to win and survive and move on to the next week and do it any way you can.
4: No, look, they faced an extremely talented defense. They faced one of the best defenses in the NFL. And I thought that Josh Allen played a great game. Look, he put up 300 yards passing. He had the two rushing touchdowns and that one where he scrambled away and ran it all the way in. Like, he had a great day up against what we think is going to be the best defense in the NFL. And that defense looked not like they're supposed to. That defense looked like a shell of themselves from what we saw last year. And it was really C.J. Stroud, besides that final drive, that was actually keeping them in the game. C.J. Yeah. Stroud was actually playing really well, you know, putting up the 275 yards, having the two touchdowns, being able to scramble a little bit and create some plays with his legs. He was actually playing pretty well up until the final drive, and that's when you need it, and it magnifies it, right? If you're that close to the end zone and you've got 20 seconds left and you're looking like you've got, you know, the Bills defense back on their heels and you're about to score, and then you get the strip sack fumble, and that's a problem that goes back to the playoffs, where we saw in the playoffs last year, he took six sacks in those two games. He was turning the ball over left and right. And if it wasn't for that, we could be talking about the Texans being a team that was competing for a Super Bowl last year, and a guy who needs to prove himself to get an extension and to get out of this rookie deal. He turned down money this year. And you see that image of him sitting on the ground with his head down like Eeyore, you know, pouting at the end of the game, and Buffalo walks away. But I don't think that, look, we're overreacting on a Monday here, that I think that we could still see these two teams in the AFC Championship game. I still think that this is probably more what the Bills look like than what the Texans look like.
3: Well, I mean,
4: at the
3: I
4: end
3: guess.
4: Of the season.
3: I suppose. I don't know if we're going to see much better from C.J. Stroud.
4: That's fine. I mean, the Texans as a whole. I don't think the Texans are going to give up 36 points a game.
3: No, but it's also Josh Allen and that Bills offense.
4: Exactly.
3: So, I mean, like, that's the thing. Like, you can expect games to play out like the way that you hope them to play out, but unfortunately, when the game starts and the other team's running up and down the field, you know, you got to find a way to win. And if you have a quarterback who can't get that done, then unfortunately, I think there's a limit on what the Texans can accomplish because of C.J. Stroud.
4: But what was the biggest problem of the Bills the last few seasons when they had a defensive-minded head coach? What was their problem? The defense.
3: Yeah.
4: They fired their head coach because of defensive problems.
3: Sure.
4: Now, they still don't have a defense. The Texans, for all the crap that we give C.J. Stroud, still put up 31 points on them and had a chance to win the game late with 15 seconds left.
3: It's Buck and Abdallah here on Westwood One Sports. You can always call or text the show on a reaction Monday to week one in the NFL at 310-840-4910. A couple other games I want to hit on briefly here at the start of the show. How about the Giants last night over the Cowboys, 28-20. Now, if Abdallah is not going to give me some flowers, can you at least admit that a culture is being set and there's a culture change in New York City with the Giants? I mean, to show up last night and to push the Cowboys around the way they did. Come on, you got to give a little credit to John Harbaugh and
4: first
3: the Giants.
4: All, I will give Harbaugh credit.
3: What
4: also,
3: a win.
4: I also give myself credit for saying on Friday that the Giants were going to go in and win that game.
3: Well, I mean, listen, it was that. It was on Thursday when we talked to the Fat Jack to get the gambling plays.
4: Yes.
3: He told us to take the Giants over the Cowboys, and that was a big one. So, like, we were on the Giants, absolutely, but come on, you have to admit.
4: Oh, yeah.
3: There is a new culture being set for the Giants. It was needed, it's necessary, and John Harbaugh is the guy to do it.
4: Oh, he absolutely is. And I think that when...
3: And how about, I mean, Jackson Dart looked good last night.
4: Yeah, he did. He looked great. And I think that this is also could be fool's gold of an offense, because when you look at what they were able to do, were we giving too much credit?
3: Are you saying that maybe the Cowboys' defense still sucks?
4: Well, it could be
3: too. Is that it? Is that the secondary for the Cowboys might be terrible? Is that what you're trying to say here?
4: It could be two
3: context.
4: Things.
3: Are you saying take some context away from this?
4: It could be two things. It could be two things.
3: Okay. All right.
4: Were we overrating all of the additions that the Cowboys made on defense, and maybe Jerry Jones is getting a little itchy and might be pulling the trigger on a Max Crosby trade a little sooner than we thought? One. And two, or B, whichever one you want to go with, Matt Nagy will eventually rear his ugly head. And the new offensive coordinator for the Giants.
3: Did you see him sitting up there in the booth?
4: We here in Chicago, broadcasting out of the great city of Chicago, are very familiar with Matt Nagy. And Matt Nagy may have changed. He can. Look, you can change. People can change.
3: I don't know.
4: But eventually, you're not going to play the Cowboys defense. And yeah, look, it's week one. And I think that you can change a culture. I'm not arguing that. I saw the interview with him and Tomlin before the game, and you can instantly come in and change a culture from day one.
3: And I think he's done that.
4: And he has done that. But I don't know if you're going to be able to consistently put up numbers like that and be able to push around a team constantly. I also thought that the Cowboys offense, woof.
6: It's a big dude.
3: Thank you, Harbaugh. Yes. Yes. You got some big dudes on that team.
4: How about
3: Abdul Carter, too, last night?
4: Exactly. Right? Like, that's a big dude. Speaking of big dudes.
6: It's a big dude.
4: Pushing that to a week from tonight, where we get the Giants heading to L.A.
3: Yeah.
4: Now.
3: Big spot.
4: No Myles Garrett.
3: Yeah, because there's a lot.
4: Myles Garrett now heading to IR because he's going to have to deal with this knee injury that kept him somewhat out of the game in Australia, that he's been dealing with this soreness all off season and through training camp and in that game, that now the Rams are going to be without Myles Garrett for four games. And we still don't know whether or not Aaron Donald is going to be playing in that game. And the Giants go into Monday night in L.A., as a 7-point dog.
3: So make sure you join the show today. It's a Reaction Monday here on Westwood One Sports. I'm Bleck and Abdallah. 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The wait is over. 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
2: Monday Night Football. Chiefs, Broncos. A legendary rivalry with historic ramifications. These two teams combined have won the AFC West the last 16 consecutive seasons. Who will take the lead this season? Chiefs and Broncos, tonight, 8:15 Eastern, on the Westwood One Sports app.
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0: Action Monday on Westwood One Sports. Here's Black and Abdallah.
1: There was one team in the offseason that called their shot. Some thought it was cocky arrogance, perhaps. There's also a player on the team that's been talked about probably more than any other player in the NFL who's accomplished almost nothing to this point in his pro career. The Chicago Bears. In the offseason, they said, Ben Johnson said, he wants to have the highest scoring offense in league history. And in week one, the Bears put up 59 points. And you and I, being a lifelong Chicago Bears fans, usually you get a bunch of points and you've got a Devin Hester punt return for a touchdown. You get a peanut punch and scoop from Urlacher for a touchdown. So you get a defensive score in there. No, not yesterday. It was all the offense. 59 points from Ben Johnson after in the offseason saying he wants to score the most points in league history. What a game to start the season for the Chicago Bears as they win 59-37 over the Carolina Panthers.
2: Well, it's not only that, Chris, but usually when a five is involved in a Bears score, it's the opposing team that's
1: putting it on.
2: Yeah. I'm old enough to remember 2014 when the Bears gave up back-to-back 50 points with a bye week in between when Mark Trestman was coaching the team and they gave up back-to-back 50 burgers and it was atrocious and it was the worst time ever. But Bears fans have come a long way and we have come a long way as you and I broadcast out of the great city of Chicago every single day. And yeah, Ben Johnson wanted to make a statement and said it before the season that they wanted to set the scoring record and they wanted to put up, you know, a ton of points every single game. And listen, they might have needed all 59 points yesterday because the Panthers put up 37 of their own and they probably could have put up more if not for the three turnovers that the Bears generated. Hey, because once again,
1: what was the magic recipe last season?
2: Turnovers.
1: Yeah.
2: And once again, the Bears defense, as bad

0: The Grand Valley State football team wraps up non-conference action this weekend back inside Lubbers Stadium for Family Day.
1: Gogosh. Gogosh will keep it himself, running off the left side. 20, 10, foot race to the end zone. Gogosh scores! Touchdown, Lakers!
0: The Lakers get set to entertain the Judson Eagles this Saturday night in the first all-time meeting between the two schools. Live coverage from Allendale begins at 6 p.m. Kickoff is at 7 p.m. right here on the Ticket West Michigan.
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4: Bad taste in people's mouth because it's like, oh, look, the Bears are just running it up because they want to prove that they were right, that they can score the most points. Yesterday was not that. Watching the game, it was the Chicago Bears running the football. DeAndre Swift, 18 carries, 124 yards, 3 touchdowns. Kyle Manungai, 10 carries, 100 yards. That's 10 yards per carry for Kyle Manungai. He had a touchdown. And then Caleb Williams, the 65 yards on the ground and the 2 touchdowns. So to me, it was, you can't stop this. This is year 2 of a system that is hopefully got more gears in front of it that they can go to. But it really is, and you mentioned a little bit earlier here on the show that it felt like yesterday, besides the Bills winning, the Ravens winning, that like one of the major takeaways and storylines from week one of the NFL is that Ben Johnson is the real deal.
5: Mm-hmm.
4: Last year was not a fluke, and watch out. Here come the Chicago Bears, and Caleb Williams, one of the most talented quarterbacks in the NFL, looks under control. He looks like he's got the offense under command, and he looks good to start the season, which is not something that we could say at the start of last year or in his rookie season. You know, sometimes at the end of games, Caleb would pull out the magic and you would be like, wow, this guy has so much talent. Yesterday, it was from the jump.
5: Yeah.
4: He was ready to go. And I think that's what sets this apart from what I've seen in the past with Chicago Bears teams, when you feel like you got a little something. This feels very substantial, as if Caleb really is starting to take the next step.
5: That's the biggest difference. The biggest difference from last year to this year is last year you had, okay, maybe a decent drive, maybe something going in the first quarter, and then there was nothing. There was nothing but struggles and three and outs. And, you know, they would, he'd be screaming at the iPad. Him and Ben Johnson wouldn't be on the same page. And then they had to have the most amount of comebacks in the last 2 minutes of games in the history of the NFL in order to win the division. And that was something that made them the prime regression candidate in the NFL this year. And Ben Johnson even said that. He goes, we know it. We know we're the prime regression candidate. And that's why they are going into this saying that we've got to score a bunch of points and we want to set this record. And that's the difference, like you said, is that this was sustained. Yeah, they turned the ball over the first drive and it looked sloppy and there were penalties. But after that, it was just points after points after points and running the football. And look, they averaged 7.9 yards per play, 8 yards a play. Every time they handed the ball off or touched the football yesterday, it was 8 yards a play. Now, the problem is, on the other side, they were also giving up 7.7 yards a play.
4: Well,
5: and that's not sustainable. Like, that's the problem. Not,
4: maybe you can't get to a Super Bowl that way, but no. I will guarantee one thing. The rest of the country will love watching Bears games.
5: Oh, listen.
4: Because the games will be scoring a total of 60-plus points every game out, right? Like,
5: it's,
4: you're
5: going
4: to have
5: great
4: teams playing 35 to 38 to whatever, right? Like, there's going to be a lot of points on the board in these Bears games.
5: It's going to be a ton of fun. And, yes, the Panthers backed into the playoffs last year, but this is a team that added a ton to their defense in the offseason, and this was a defense that's supposed to be very good. And, yeah, they were able to flush

0: Caleb outside of the pocket, and he was able to run around, and he made some great throws. The throw to Cole Kmet in the end zone was great. Like, he was making great plays, and he wasn't scrambling just to scramble. He was making decisive plays. And the thing that I loved to see yesterday from Caleb Williams that we didn't see last season was taking the checkdowns,
1: yeah,
0: taking the easy throws. There were multiple times yesterday where he was taking the 5-yard checkdowns, the 6-yard, as opposed to every time trying to hit the home run. And Drew Brees, like you mentioned on the broadcast, was talking about it. That's the plays that sustain drives. That's what leads to you not having to take a 3-and-out every single time that we saw last year. Last year, he was going through for the home run every single play instead of saying, hey, there's Cole Kmet for 5 yards. Hey, there's someone for 4 yards. Why don't you take that? And then you're able to run the ball for 3 yards as opposed to trying to get 15 yards every single play. Ben Johnson wants you to try that once or twice every time, but not every single play. If you don't see that open, you have to be able to do that. And so that's what I love to see from Caleb Williams yesterday that we didn't see. Now, this coming week on Sunday, you've got the Vikings, a Brian Flores defense, which loves to blitz the crap out of Caleb Williams. But this offensive line has been one of the best offensive lines in the NFL last year. They protected him very well yesterday. They gave up a couple sacks yesterday, but for the most part, they were able to block. He was really good. We'll see how they can handle the Vikings this coming week. And Brian Flores knows Caleb Williams and knows this Ben Johnson offense really well from having faced the Lions a bunch of times, having faced the Bears a couple times last year. So it should be a great matchup. That'll be a true test for can they put up 59 points again when they face the Vikings this coming weekend on Sunday.
2: It's Block and Abdallah here on Westwood One Sports and the Westwood One Sports app. Your reaction here on Reaction Monday on Westwood One Sports. You can call or text the show at 310-840-4910. This is Ben Johnson after the game talking about Caleb Williams and his performance.
3: He earned it, every step of it. He's, we really value what he brings to the table. He's had a great spring, a great training camp, and so I don't think anybody in our building surprised that he's out of the gate in a strong fashion.
2: So there you go. Ben Johnson yesterday after the game, he said in the offseason they want to score the most points in NFL history. And week one for the Chicago Bears, the most points ever scored by a team in week one, 59 from the Chicago Bears. They give up 37, as Abdallah mentioned. That's not great. But to be fair, in the second half, you outscore a team 28-13. Like, I'm not concerned that you gave up 13 points in the second half when you scored 28. Like, I'm not really that concerned of it. I do think that there is something to the way the games will go, and it's something that we pointed out in the past. Abdallah and I, when we were on the air in Chicago only, we were hosting a pregame show for the Bears for many years, and the one thing we always talked about was like the game script. If you want to play like this, get the lead. And then if you get the lead, you can continue to pile it on if you run the football.
0: Mm-hmm.
2: Right, like if they were not running the football, then it would be a larger concern to me if you're going to be giving up this many points.
0: Mm-hmm.
2: But because they run the football so well, they ran the football yesterday, 291 yards of rushing on the ground for the Chicago Bears. They had 6 rushing touchdowns.
0: Yeah.
2: I mean, and we're not talking about the T formation. We're talking about a team that's throwing the football and then beating you up inside with their offensive line. So, I mean, it was a great win, 59-37. I think Carolina's good. And like you mentioned, I think that they're a team that improved defensively. And I'm surprised. I was pleasantly surprised by the ability for the Bears to kind of do whatever they wanted offensively yesterday.
0: It's kind of fitting that the entire NFC South is 0-1, isn't it?
2: Well, I mean, but here's the thing, and we'll get into it as the show carries on. I am upset at the Saints. To go for it in that situation is so stupid.
0: Oh, in overtime?
2: It's so dumb.
0: I love it. I love it. No, I love it.
2: It is such a dumb, because
0: disagree.
2: You know why? No,
0: I love
2: because
0: it.
2: Today you're 0-1. If you tie that game, that's not a bad thing for a team that's trying to create momentum to get back to the top of the standings.
0: No, I love it.
2: You don't have to go for it all. Tie the game.
0: Why not?
2: And if it just goes to a tie, then you're okay.
0: You're an over. And a tie's basically a loss at this point. What difference does it make?
2: No, it's not.
0: It's not a division loss. What difference does it make? You're in the NFC South.
2: I don't know. I thought that was stupid. And the play call is stupid. Back of the end zone fades never work in those situations.
0: I disagree with the play call.
2: Unless you have Mike Evans. Like, that's the only guy to have that play for.
0: I disagree with the play call. I don't mind the decision to go for two there. I love the play call to go for two. You know Ben Johnson would go for two there. Don't act like Ben Johnson would go. Ben Johnson went for it on his own 20.
2: You're not throwing a high fade to the back pylon.
0: That's what I agree with.
2: That's
0: you.
2: That's an idiotic
0: I agree
2: play
0: with
2: call
0: that. I don't
2: from
0: like,
2: Kellen Moore.
0: I don't like the play call. I like the decision. You just went on a thing for 10 minutes supporting a coach that went for it on his own 20 on fourth down.
2: Well, he's playing Madden, dude. I don't know if people around the country are aware that early in the game, the Bears went for it, fourth and one from like their own 20.
0: Yeah, and didn't get it.
2: And then gave up points off of that. Like what? Like, they do not care.
0: And then beat a team by 22.
2: Like, Ben Johnson is just straight up playing this, hoping that the other team rage quits. Like that's how he's doing this.
0: In a normal season, that would have been that lost them the game.
2: Yes.
0: And that would have been the fire the coach
2: on the hot seat.
0: Fire the coach after week one. Full phone lines in Chicago. That's it. Ben Johnson's a joke. He's a bust. He's a year one fluke. He's done. Get him out of here.
2: 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Reaction Monday here on Black and Abdallah. We have a new number one. Do we have a new cemented number one pick? We'll tell you about that coming up next.
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4: Welcome to New York, John Harbaugh. The Giants upset the Cowboys under the lights in the Meadowlands as the new head coach turned the G-Men around way ahead of schedule. 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

0: Reaction Monday on Westwood One Sports. Here's Black and Abdallah.
1: How about Saturday night in Texas? The Texas Longhorns come back down 20 to take down Ohio State in a classic early season college football game that lived up to the billing. The game that was hyped heading into the season. Arch Manning drives the Longhorns down the field. They win the game in 24-23, and they're now the number one team in both polls. The AP and the coaches.
2: And the coaches.
1: Ohio State drops to sixth in both polls as well. And Arch Manning, now the Heisman favorite, Abdallah, is what a college football game. That was fantastic to watch on Saturday night.
2: Yeah, it was awesome. It was great to watch that comeback. It was great to watch, Arch Manning kind of make his way back in that game after not really playing well to start the game, and all the hot takes going around social media. Everybody's a quarterback expert, apparently, on social media as they're watching that game unfold. And it was Texas is back officially, back at number one, and down goes Ohio State. But 12 teams make the playoffs, so it really doesn't matter. Regular season loss for either team wouldn't really matter, because it seems like both teams are going to be in, and we'll see how it goes.
1: What's funny about that is, like, let's hype it up. What a great college atmosphere.
2: Yeah.
1: What a great game. This is fantastic. Oh, yeah, but it's the college football playoff the way it is now, so chances are both teams will be in, and both teams will probably get really nice seeds, and okay, fine.
2: Like, normally,
1: it's not that big of a deal.
2: Like, normally that is a death sentence.
1: Yes.
2: For a team.
1: Right, especially like Ohio State with what's on their schedule.
2: Yeah.
1: You would say, like, okay, if they lose one more, they're not going to be able to make it.
2: That's it.
1: And that's not quite the case. Saturday had a lot of great action. How about Oklahoma State taking down Oregon, 39-31? That was a great game to watch. Michigan, congratulations. You beat Oklahoma. If you listened to the Black and Abdallah show on Friday, we suggested that Michigan would show up and be better than what they were the week prior.
2: You're welcome.
1: And that's what happened. I am trying to find out. Let's see if we can break this news here on the show today. Did Michigan storm the field after beating Oklahoma, or was that only for Western Michigan?
2: That was just for Western Michigan. They did not.
1: All right, no storming the field against Oklahoma.
2: The field, and they went from unranked back up to 19th in both the AP and the coaches poll.
1: Okay, because I just want to make sure we got the standard of running on the field for a team. So if you beat Oklahoma. SEC power, a traditional SEC power, right?
2: Yeah.
1: You beat them, you don't storm the field.
2: Mm-hmm.
1: Who was ranked? A ranked team, right?
2: Going into
1: the game.
2: Uh-huh, 11th.
1: But then when you beat Western Michigan, you storm the field on a gift play with a secret second that was hidden.
2: Yeah.
1: In the back pocket of the officials.
2: Well, we'll see against UTEP this weekend if they if they storm the field against UTEP.
1: I just want to make sure that we got it all clear with the college football from the weekend as well. Black and Abdallah here on a Reaction Monday, talking about the NFL with you here on Westwood One Sports and the Westwood One Sports app. And I think there's one game we have yet to touch on that I think is a big deal. Yesterday, the Vikings win 39-22. What an epic collapse from the Green Bay Packers. They had that game. They had the game won. And you can always have the debate. You get to the point where they take points off the board and they go for it. And then instead of kicking the field goal, taking the points, they go for it on a fourth down situation. And they don't get it. The Vikings stop them. So the play was early in the fourth quarter. The score was 22-17.
2: Mm-hmm.
1: Green Bay kicked a field goal, but instead, the Vikings, there was a penalty. So then it put the ball to fourth and one, and the Packers decided to, instead of take that and kick the field goal, take the points, they decided to go for it, fourth and one, right?
2: Yeah.
1: Analytics say go for it.
2: Yeah.
1: Nobody thinks for themselves anymore. Just ask Claude or ChatGPT to do stuff for you. Just listen to the bots.
2: Careful.
1: Okay? So
2: come for you.
1: Well, I mean, that's what I heard.
2: I know.
1: There's a guy. There's a little guy from Silicon Valley warning us that the end of the world's coming.
2: I know, but he won't do anything about it, though.
1: He won't do anything about it. He's not going to shut down the machines, but he is going to tell us that they're going to kill us all. So we got to listen to analytics.
2: Yeah.
1: And so ESPN's analytics had the Packers converting for first down 83% of the time.
2: Yeah.
1: So you got to do it, right?
2: Got to go.
1: Got to go. They're stopped.
2: Yeah.
1: You know what analytics can't tell you is momentum. They can't, because when the Vikings stop you on fourth and one, you get the ball back.
2: Good old Mo.
1: And you're only down five.
2: Mm-hmm.
1: It changed the momentum of the game.
2: Well, yeah.
1: The momentum of the game changed right there.
2: Well, here's the thing, though.
1: And Minnesota came back, and they won, and they put it on them at the end. And shout out to Carson Wentz.
2: Here's the problem. Yes, you turned it over on downs, okay? You turned it over on downs. But then you let the Vikings march down the field 83 yards. For 6.5 minutes. Like, this wasn't just like they turned it over on downs and it was like, oh, they went and went 35 yards. They marched down the field 83 yards in 9 plays and scored a touchdown. Then the next play, fumble, Vikings score, interception, Vikings score. And then obviously we know what happens down to end of game, right? So to me, yeah, this was a collapse. This was a meltdown by the Packers. You can't say otherwise, because you were up, you turn the ball over on downs, and then it's not just like, oh, we got the ball back and then we just kept momentum. And no, you have a good, you can't blame your entire defense collapsing because Micah Parsons isn't there. You haven't won a game since Micah Parsons was injured last season. And when you added Micah Parsons, when the Packers added Micah Parsons right before the season started, last year, before the 2025 season, this was a team that already had a good defense.
1: Yeah, they were.
2: And this was supposed to be, this was icing on the cake. And you're like, oh my God, this was already a really good defense.
1: Super Bowl winning team.
2: And
1: this team can go all the way.
2: They added Micah Parsons and they were great with Micah Parsons.
1: Remember that first game? I feel like the celebrations after that first game with Micah Parsons is exactly what we were doing with the Rams in the offseason before the season started.
2: And they were great.
1: Crown them.
2: Ever since they lost Micah Parsons, they haven't been able to win a game. And that fourth quarter is exactly what you see from this team. And Jordan Love was playing really well in the first half of the game. Brian Flores, defensive coordinator for the Vikings, was blitzing the crap out of Jordan Love. He blitzed him like 80% of the time, and Jordan Love was picking apart the blitz. He was great. And then Brian Flores backed off the blitz, and it was like 60% of the time, and it was confusing Jordan Love, and he couldn't do anything against it. Whatever Brian Flores was doing, whatever he was playing against it, Jordan Love was confusing Jordan Love, and you saw it on full display. And whatever the Vikings decided to turn on, this is exactly how the game went the first game for the Vikings last season, where it was J.J. McCarthy, and how they mounted a comeback against the Bears. This is exactly how it went. Now, yeah. less points, obviously. It was more of a run game win for the Vikings last season. But this is exactly how it went. They had to mount a comeback, and they came back against the Bears. They had to mount a comeback against a division opponent and come back against the Packers. And they did, because the Packers couldn't score, and they were turning the ball over left and right. Downs, fumble, interception, end of game. What are we doing here?
1: Yeah, and that's where it's like, if you're Green Bay, you look at your way. It's like the first time in forever the Packers have lost 6 straight games. And the fact that you lose the game in week one, the way you just did, against the Vikings, against a backup, which we haven't even gotten into the conversation about, like, call out KOC, right? Like, remember, like a week ago, it was out there. Okay, JJ is the third string. He's going to make Carson Wentz the backup. Hell of a call.
2: Dude.
1: Hell of a call, right? Like, that's a great, to put him in there and to know that you can win a game with Carson Wentz.
2: Mm-hmm.
1: That's a great coaching decision.
2: Yeah.
1: And then, you know, if you're the Packers, you lose this game in week one. You blew the game against the Bears in the playoffs, right? That's how you were eliminated. LaFleur was in limbo for most of the offseason for a moment, right? And then they decide to bring him back, and you get like the same performance from the team. You can't be happy if you're a Packer fan today. You can always call or text the show at 310-840-4910. It's Black and Abdallah here on Westwood One Sports and the Westwood One Sports app. A reaction Monday, reacting to week one in the NFL. We'll continue breaking down the NFL action coming up next.
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5: Live from Chicago, it's Black and Abdallah, week one. One more game left tonight. You can listen to it right here on Westwood One Sports. The Broncos travel to Kansas City. Should be a fantastic way to wrap up week one in the NFL. And Abdallah, we saw a lot of great action heading into the weekend. The Sunday action, we had 13 games to look at heading into Sunday's action of the NFL. We had 13 questions about those games heading into the weekend. Let's take a look at some of those questions and see if the questions before the weekend were answered after the weekend. I want to start you with Cincinnati. Tampa Bay at Cincinnati. The Bengals win. The question was, can Joe Burrow stay healthy and can the Bengals start the season with a win? And yes, we saw Burrow and the Bengals play well and the defense shows up. Four turnovers forced. Baker Mayfield fumbled three times. And sure, like for a couple of these teams that are heavy offense, maybe the solution to being good is opportunistic defense. And we certainly saw an improved defensive effort from the Bengals yesterday with Joe Burrow and Cincinnati getting the win over the Buccaneers.
23: Yeah, the defense was getting after it. Joe Burrow looked good. You know, he had 250 yards passing. So from him, I think that it's never a question if Joe Burrow's got it. It's always been a question of whether or not they can keep him upright. And it looked like so far in game one, they were able to. And it also looked like that defense with Dexter Lawrence added was able to generate pressure, obviously, and generate some fumbles. And look, for Baker Mayfield, thank God you signed that contract before the season started, buddy.
5: I mean, you know, that one fumble where I think it was, what, second quarter, they were driving towards the goal line. He's scrambling, heading towards the end zone, mm-hmm. and he just loses it. Like, that was a momentum killer.
23: He was in hell yesterday.
5: Yeah, he did not look good. Tampa didn't look good, but, you know, they battled. It wasn't an absolute blowout, but it certainly didn't go in favor. They kept it close, a 33-27 final. But I think the takeaway isn't necessarily Baker and the Buccaneers. It's that the Bengals, their defense showed up and played well.
23: Mm-hmm.
5: I think that's the takeaway from the game. So the question going into the weekend, whether or not they can win the first game, get off to a fast start, which has been something that's plagued the Bengals through a few seasons. And also, it's something Burrow talked about in the offseason, that they need to get off to a quicker start. You know, for Tampa Bay, it was Baker did not look good. Take a listen to Baker Mayfield on what comes next after the loss yesterday.
24: It's the next opponent, and for us to
5: be able to
24: make the corrections we need. Thought there was a lot of good stuff out there. Obviously, we didn't come out on the right side of it, so we'll make the corrections we need to and move forward. And Cleveland happens to be the next opponent in our home opener. So, got a bad taste in our mouth and looking forward to getting it out.
5: That's our guy, Baker Mayfield.
23: Yeah.
5: What comes next? The next game. Thank you.
23: Well, I mean, look, two things. I think two good tests for the both teams. Like the Bucs. Yeah, you can probably get a win against the Browns, who Deshaun Watson in his first drive threw an interception, and we kind of know how that's going. And this
5: how is that going?
23: Not well
5: for Cincinnati. Cleveland.
23: I think I might be right in saying that this might be Deshaun Watson's last start coming up.
5: For our guy, our big fan guy,
25: big community
23: he might
25: guy,
23: get
25: big
23: one
25: city
23: more.
25: Guy, big fan guy.
5: Monken, he looked like he wasn't as happy for his sweet haircut. He looked
26: trying to get a sweet haircut.
5: No. He looked stressed.
23: And for the Bengals, you're getting a desperate Texans team that you have to go on the road and face a desperate Texans team that need a win now, and that's going to be a good test for that offensive line and another good test for your defense, who you got after Baker Mayfield. Now get after C.J. Stroud and see if you can do the same to him that you did to Baker.
5: It's Black and Abdallah reacting to week one in the NFL, Reaction Monday here on Westwood One Sports and the Westwood One Sports app. You know, what the hell happened with the Chargers? Arizona upsets the Chargers. They were an underdog. They win the game outright, and the Chargers look terrible. Mike McDonald, McDaniel, and Justin Herbert, the offense looked a mess the entire game.
2: Arizona 26, the Chargers 14. Probably the biggest surprise on the card for the weekend. And also, you know, if you've got the guy in your office who's Mr. Survivor Pool, chances are he's not happy today because he probably took the Los Angeles Chargers, the biggest favorite on the slate, and they get upset outright.
23: I saw like 40% of Survivor Pools are like eliminated because people taking the Chargers. And look, it's not like the Cardinals did anything special. You know, they had 116 yards rushing. Jacoby Brissett was decent. You know,
2: Jeremiah Love got a touchdown. Marvin Harrison Jr. made some catches.
23: He was good. Like, everybody was good. It was just the miscues by the Chargers. And Herbert looked the same. Like, he looked rattled. The offensive line wasn't on the same page. Herbert was having problems getting the play out. Like, it looked like miscues between him and Mike McDaniel and not being on the same page with a new offensive coordinator and the defense not being ready for a team. And this could just be a case of a bad team jumping on a good team early week one of the season, and then we'll really see what the Cardinals are made of week two, week three, week four, you know, as we move on in the season.
2: As the game was going on, the only thing I kept thinking about watching all of the action, and you know, because there in the afternoon, there were two very good games, Green Bay, Minnesota, and then the Commanders and the Eagles. I kept thinking to myself, like, that's why the NFL is great.
23: Yeah.
2: Any given Sunday, any team can show up. You're right. The Cardinals may be the worst team in football, but yesterday they won a game.
23: Yeah.
2: And they looked good and they led for the duration of the game. So the Chargers weren't even in the contest.
23: Like next week, you've got the Seahawks go to Arizona. The Seahawks are a 4.5-point road favorite. Come on.
2: You know, you mentioned one of the questions we were talking about on Friday heading into the weekend with the Cleveland-Jacksonville game. Jacksonville wins the game 34-10. The question was, how will Deshaun Watson look back in his role as QB1? The answer is Deshaun Watson did not look good.
3: Big community guy, big city guy, big fan guy.
2: Big fan guy, Deshaun Watson.
4: I was just trying to get a sweet haircut.
2: Yes, with Todd Monken. Yes, correct. Did not look good. But how about Jacksonville putting up 34 on the Browns? The Browns look to be bad once again, but Trevor Lawrence, what do you have, four touchdowns?
23: Four touchdowns, 245 yards.
2: Pretty good. Pretty good for Jacksonville to start the season that way.
23: Very good. Deshaun Watson, 5 sacks, 1 interception, 1 touchdown, did not look good at all. And look, I think what I said earlier is going to be correct, that he's going to get one more start on the road, and then by the time the Browns return home in week three, this will be Shedeur Sanders starting in week three. Because, look, Jacksonville looked great. I thought they would look great. They should be beating up on bad teams. Like, you made all the progress. It should be, you know, with a new head coach, with Liam Cohen, another year. Like, it should look the way all of the teams with a second year head with a new head coach in your second year with an offense, the way we talk about Ben Johnson looking with Caleb Williams, Liam Cohen looking with Trevor Lawrence. This is how it should look. With Deshaun Watson, it's kind of just delaying the inevitable the longer you wait to put Shedeur Sanders in there. So give him one more game. If he takes 5 more sacks and throws another interception, it's time to just pull the ripcord and go to Shedeur Sanders.
2: How about the Jets? They beat the Titans 23-10. The question that we had on Friday going into the weekend, will Cam Ward look better than he did in the preseason? He didn't really look better than he did in the preseason. Remember, the Jets defense last year had 0 takeaways through the air. No interceptions last year from the Jets defense. Meanwhile, the Jets defense looked pretty good. And how about New York? The first time since 2006 that the Giants and the Jets both won on the opening weekend of the NFL season. So congrats to the Jets. How about that? That's a good that for them. That's a good road win.
23: Yeah. Still no interceptions.
2: Can you explain to me what's going on with your Tennessee Titans?
23: Look,
2: your squad.
23: again, this kind of looks like what I said about the Chargers with Mike McDaniel. It looks like a quarterback and an offensive coordinator that just aren't on the same page. And I don't think that Geno Smith and, you know, the Jets didn't do anything special. You score 23 points. The way the NFL is right now, if you hold a team to 23 points,
2: you should win.
23: You should be able to muster up 24 to 27 points a game. Like 23 points isn't a lot anymore. The fact that you're only scoring 10 points and that that touchdown at the end by Cam Ward was a garbage touchdown. Like, that was a garbage time touchdown, if anything. It really should have been 23-3. It was a garbage time touchdown that he scored. So I would say that it's just a not being on the same page with Brian Daboll like we saw throughout the preseason. And ideally, they get it figured out. Otherwise, this is going to be an issue.
2: Black M. Dollar here on Westwood One Sports and the Westwood One Sports app. Reaction Monday, you can call or text the show at 310-840-4910. Pittsburgh, they beat Atlanta 20-13. This was one of those games that was always like on the side in the background. And I kept being like, oh, wait, the Falcons are going to keep it close? Are the Steelers really going to choke this away? The question we had on Friday, heading into the weekend, how does Mike McCarthy and Aaron Rodgers part two begin? They gotta win, right? Yeah, you gotta win. Pittsburgh, you're 1-0. That's all that really matters. Didn't look great, but that's all that matters.
23: So we had
2: TJ Watt's a beast, we knew that, right? Like,
23: we had Lindsey Rhodes on from Sumer Sports on Friday to preview the NFL weekend, and I saw a stat from over the weekend yesterday from this game that said that the two combined offensive performances were two of the worst offensive performances. And Sumer Sports is newer, but they've compiled stats from years of NFL games.
2: Sure.
23: And this is one of the worst two games of stats, two teams worth of stats from this game from years and years of stats. Like, this game statistically was one of the worst games in a long time from both of these teams. That's how bad these two offenses were yesterday. Like, it was horrific to watch. I also had it on because I had the Steelers -3 yesterday because I got it early before all of the bad injuries to the Falcons. Like, it was just a bad game to have on in the background.
2: It's Black and Abdallah here on Westwood One Sports and the Westwood One Sports app. The other game I want to touch on with you right here in this moment is Philadelphia. They beat Washington 24-22. Close game. And it's kind of the way we kind of discussed it heading into the weekend, right? Like, this is going to be low scoring, close, tight ball game to the final couple minutes. The question was, how will Jaden Daniels look in this season? Can he stay healthy, and can the Commanders kind of bounce back from what they were last year and 2 years ago when they got to the NFC Championship game? I thought that the way the game played out was exactly how we thought it would play out.
23: Yeah, I thought so too. And, you know, when you look at what we said going in, it would be more of a defensive battle. It essentially came down to the two defenses. You know, the two quarterbacks played well. Jalen Hurts and Jaden Daniels both played pretty decently. Saquon Barkley, less than 100 yards. He put up 80 yards of offense. But these two teams going back and forth, I thought that Jalen Hurts did look good. You had the debut of Mekhi Lemon. Mekhi Lemon had a not so good game, but he missed a lot of training camp going in and out of the lineup with various injuries for him. But I thought that, you know, Jaden Daniels kind of coming back from his injury from last season looked decent. And if he continues to look like this, the Commanders can play well. I thought that the Eagles and Jalen Hurts, for all of the offseason stuff that we heard about him and losing A.J. Brown and having a new offensive coordinator, the offense seemed to run pretty smoothly. You didn't have the offensive output that you wanted, only 24 points, but it ran smoothly. It operated smoothly. There weren't a lot of hiccups. There weren't a lot of penalties. There weren't a lot of false, all that kind of stuff. The operation was smooth for the Philadelphia Eagles.
2: It's a Reaction Monday here on Westwood One Sports. You can call or text the show at 310-840-4910. Reacting to week one in the NFL, we go to the text line, the 208. This is from Dick in Boise. Hey. He writes, I will never stop saying go Pack go. But like you guys were talking about with the Lions possibly firing Campbell and keeping Ben Johnson last year, I feel and wanted us to do the same with LaFleur. He needs to go. I needed them to fire him last season and promote Jeff Hafley to head coach. I'm so tired of LaFleur and his play calling. Woo. Go Pack Go, that's Dick in Boise.
23: Jeff Hafley. I never thought someone would be,
2: I don't know
23: be
2: that,
23: pining for Jeff
2: I don't know
23: Jeff
2: if I would want Jeff Hafley, but so that's what Dick in Boise
23: okay.
2: had to say. From the 443, the text reads, how many excuses are we going to make for Justin Herbert? First, it was he needs a real head coach. He gets Harbaugh and still no playoff wins. Then it's he needs a real OC. One game into having a real OC, he looks terrible. Herbert is overrated. That's from our guy, Derek in Baltimore. Shout out to Derek in Baltimore.
23: I don't think he's overrated. I think it's just one game. Like, I don't think it's... You have new offensive coordinators all over the NFL. You've got new offenses. These guys don't play in the preseason anymore. I think that that has a lot to do with it. I think you saw guys that are familiar with their offense and familiar with their offensive coordinators played well. Guys that aren't maybe didn't play so well yesterday.
2: We have a text from the 951 checking in the show from the California area. Okay. It says, Caleb Williams making the Panthers D look like Chris Bleck was starting.
23: Easy.
2: And truthfully, I would have given up 100.
23: Yeah, probably.
2: If I were out there running around, I would not. From the 239, the Dallas Cowbums losing and getting punked is always a pleasure to see. Hopefully many, many more to come.
23: I mean,
2: the Cowbums. I love that. Cowbums. That's great. That's a great text.
23: I love that the NFL's back.
2: That's a great text message. The Cowbums.
23: Cowbums.
2: I mean, what a pathetic performance after the offseason. Hey, I have them in the Super Bowl. I'm expecting big things from Dallas.
23: Wow.
2: From the 504, the state of Michigan is suspect when it comes to rules. Mysterious seconds and now, quote, intent to throw, end quote.
23: That was so
2: intent
23: weird.
2: The intent to throw thing with the pen. That was a fumble.
23: Yeah, that was a fumble.
2: That was a fumble for me. That's what I would say. The 847, the Cajun, he says Cajun here. Another mofo referee is now banned from NOLA forever. When are these blanking zebras going to get it right? Blank Goodell, the lamest call ever. It's an incomplete pass because it's Goff. The intent was a forward pass, WTF, WTF, from the Cajun. Shout out the Cajun. Not happy.
23: Intent is...
2: His team. And I agree. How much percent
23: of the law?
2: The Saints should have won that game, although I'd say this, Cajun, your Saints should have kicked the extra point. You should have played for the tie.
23: I disagree.
2: What? Why? Because you did all of that work and you walk away with nothing.
23: You talked about momentum.
2: A young team trying to build momentum, walk away with that game with a tie.
23: You talked about momentum. You're on the road. You have a chance to walk away with a win. I don't like the play call. I like the call to go for it.
2: Text from the 209. All that offense from the Chicago Bears and their number one receiver last year, Colson Loveland, wasn't even involved.
23: He didn't even get a target till the second half. It was you're right.
2: He did nothing.
23: Like, he didn't do anything, and normally that's a complaint, but like that's the plethora of riches that you have. It's great.
2: From the 720, the text reads, morning, sports guys. Love your show. Listen every day. I live in the, quote, sister city of Buffalo, New York, which is Cheyenne, Wyoming. Shout out. yes, the sister city to Buffalo. Thank you, Josh Allen. Lifelong Denver Bronco fan here. Let's wait until the dust settles between the Chiefs and the Broncos before we get too excited about the Ravens and the Bills. Your Chicago Bears look great on offense. A lot of questions on defense. I'm with you. And thank you for the text, and thank you for listening every day.
23: Yeah, look, I think the fact that you got two quarterbacks out there that are walking is a win for both teams.
2: So we we will continue with your reactions. You can call or text the show. Be a part of the show here on a Reaction Monday, recapping week one in the NFL. 310-840-4910. It's Black and Abdallah here on Westwood One Sports. We'll go one-on-one with Raj coming up next. Who is the best quarterback in the field of the NFL yesterday? We'll give you an answer that might surprise you coming up next. The wait is over. Football is here, and so is DraftKings. 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
1: Live from Chicago each and every day, it's Black and Abdallah reacting to week one in the NFL. Some of the highlights, I thought Buffalo was fantastic, Baltimore, and boy, Chicago with 59 points. Those are a couple of the takeaways, and I think there's a new era in New York with the

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1: Gogosh. Gogosh will keep it himself, running off the left side. 20, 10, foot race to the end zone. Gogosh scores! Touchdown, Lakers!
0: The Lakers get set to entertain the Judson Eagles this Saturday night in the first all-time meeting between the two schools. Live coverage from Allendale begins at 6 p.m. Kickoff is at 7 p.m. right here on the Ticket West Michigan.
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3: Jim?
4: I didn't have sound on that game. Was there like a tribute, Jim? Did he give like a
5: no tribute,
4: like
5: Jim?
6: Just kept it moving.
4: Okay, all right. I'm gonna say Josh Allen, and I'll tell you why. Because they needed every bit of Josh Allen. Because like easy. Trevor Lawrence, I was easy waiting. There. I paused for the easy, and it took you like, come on. I was waiting for it. Slow on the draw there.
5: Yeah, I was like, so I was like, got a case of the Mondays about
6: every inch.
4: I said every bit of Josh Allen, right. Not every inch. I said right. Every
5: some editorializing
4: bit.
5: Right there from Black.
4: Yeah. I said every bit of Josh Allen. Trevor Lawrence faced the Browns. Caleb Williams
7: the
4: put
7: large
4: up
7: large male.
4: Caleb Williams was great, but they put up 300 yards of rushing. And yes, he had two rushing touchdowns himself, but they put 300 yards
6: come on,
4: of rushing
6: just say
4: up
6: it.
4: There.
6: Say Caleb Williams.
4: It's not Caleb Williams.
6: He's the best
4: Lamar Jackson
6: ever.
4: Was great, but again, they put up like 40-some-odd points, and it was a lot of Derrick Henry. Josh Allen was a machine yesterday. The answer is Josh Allen.
5: Man, you hear okay. That, Chicago? Caleb Williams scored almost 60 points, and Abdallah still can't give him any credit.
6: Yeah. Abdallah's out. Abdallah's out on Caleb.
4: I did not say that. You said the best quarterback yesterday.
6: Cut the video.
4: And
6: cut it now.
4: It was Josh Allen.
6: Make sure people see this.
5: Abdallah calls for QB change.
4: I said he was
5: going to
4: win an MVP. What are you talking about?
6: Yeah, cut it. Make sure that goes viral.
5: I'm gonna take the bait. I'm going to take the bait from Raj. I'm going to say it's Trevor Lawrence. 18 for 23, 245
4: against
5: yards.
4: Against the Browns? You could have done
5: touchdowns.
4: That.
5: Well, Raj is asking who was the best quarterback yesterday. I think Trevor Lawrence was the best quarterback.
4: You're just a box score slave.
5: Well, if you wanted
4: watch the games,
5: if you wanted me to be a box score Johnny, I would have given you something off the board. I would have given you Tyler Shuck. Tyler Shuck yesterday, 410 yards passing.
4: Yeah, but they
5: 35
4: lost.
5: For 56.
4: Yeah, but winners
5: three
4: win.
5: Touchdowns.
4: Yeah, you can't give it to a loser, though.
5: Well, I would have given it to him if they tied.
4: Loser.
5: I'll tell you that much.
4: Tying's losing, too.
5: No, it's
4: because
5: not.
4: Because everybody says it's like kissing your sister.
5: No,
4: one's ever won kissing their sister.
5: No, tying.
4: That's a bad phrase. I don't know who ever came up with that.
6: Someone who kissed their sister.
4: Someone who's weird.
8: Let us remember this. If the NFC South comes down to like week 17, and if eight wins get you in, and they're sitting there like, man, if we had just gotten that tie week one,
6: they were 7-9. Yeah, you're right.
8: We might
6: totally.
8: Be looking at that.
5: All right, I'm going to give it Trevor Lawrence.
8: Oh,
5: yeah, that's my
8: Lawrence?
5: Pick.
8: That's your boy. All right, I like it. All right, next up, guys, speaking of box office box score darlings, you guys know my take. I think these two guys are the same guy. Just one plays in the AFC and one plays in the NFC. They both lost yesterday. Who had the more disappointing Sunday? Jordan Love losing to Carson Wentz in the Packers' loss to the Vikings, or Justin Herbert losing by multiple scores at home to the mighty Arizona Cardinals? Black?
6: Well, you know, to be fair, at least one of them had some support. I don't know if you...
4: you see her?
6: I don't know if you noticed during the game.
4: You see her?
9: Do women find Justin Herbert to be very attractive? So I know who Madison Beer is. Is she a pop star? Does she have any songs that, like, anyone knows?
6: Shout out to our guy, Nick Costos, who's on before us right here on Westwood One Sports each and every day. Madison Beer, yes, I saw. Long and athletic. Could really cover the court from what I'm
4: she can there was something she can hit her threes.
6: There was something going on. Hand up hand down, man down. Is that what you're saying?
9: And I don't care where you lean politically, AOC's
4: hot.
6: Easy Costos.
8: Oh, by the way, I have a Costos story real quick. Sorry. Costos was on a rampage yesterday about NFL Plus not working. And so I wound up texting him to engage, and it was my most entertaining test combo of all Sunday, even after they

0: it when he was on a rampage of he couldn't wait to quit and pay a cable provider more money because he wasn't giving them any more of his money because he lost the first quarter of Redstone.
1: That's great.
2: Oh,
1: that's great. That is so great. Oh. Kostos is the best. I love the fact that he's on before us here on the network. He's fantastic. Yes, I saw Mass and Beer. I saw Herbert. I saw his performance. My answer is going to be, how did you phrase it? Who is it worse for?
0: Who had the more disappointing Sunday?
1: It's Herbert. It's Herbert. Because even though I thought Jordan Love completely melted down at the end of the game, he's still almost threw for 400 yards. So I'm going to say it's Justin Herbert. Even though he has a lot of support watching, I'm going to say Jordan Love. It's worse for Herbert.
3: Listen, Jordan Love's got support too. Do a Google.
1: They're all starting quarterbacks. I mean, what do you think?
0: Are they not doing well?
1: They're searching for dates underneath the bridge.
3: Do yourself a Google, man.
1: They're dating trolls. What do you think this is?
3: They're out here hurting.
1: This is America. Okay? They've been the big man on campus since they were in high school. I mean, I know how this works.
3: Like, you're acting like Jordan Love's out here. Never mind. I'm gonna also say it. No, you know what? It's Jordan Love. It's Jordan Love.
1: It's not Jordan Love.
3: No, it's Jordan Love. You know why it's Jordan Love? Jordan Love had a lead in the fourth quarter. Jordan Love had a lead in the fourth quarter.
1: Yeah.
3: Jordan Love had a lead in a division.
1: I think it's worse to not even show against the Cardinals.
3: No. Jordan Love
1: had a lead. The Vikings are good.
3: Jordan Love had a lead in a division game in the fourth quarter. A lead in the division game in the fourth quarter. That's it. Lead, division game, fourth quarter. Sorry. Meltdown. Done. Awful.
1: Done.
0: All right, guys.
1: Awful.
0: Speaking of meltdowns, this is an automatic one-on-one question. Anytime there's a big game or there's a big comeback, I call it the 28-3 question. Was it the Patriots winning or the Falcons choking? In this case, we get to apply it to Texas and Ohio State. Abdallah, Saturday's comeback was more about great play and a comeback from Texas or a choke job from Ryan Day's Buckeyes?
3: I think it was more so about a choke job from Ohio State because Arthur Smith is the offensive coordinator for Ohio State and he sucks. He is great when you're putting it up on crap teams. He's great when you're putting it up on east-west directional school. He's great when you're facing no-name defenses. But when you've got a lead and he just wants to run the ball and punt and turtle, that's exactly what he did on Saturday night. He is the most conservative play caller with a lead I've ever seen in my life. And you're talking to two guys that lived through the Lovie Smith era. Arthur Smith sucks.
1: I was not expecting that, Fleck.
3: You saw
1: the way he set that up.
3: Display.
1: I thought we were getting some nuance, and he just goes, "He sucks."
3: It on full display. He turtled like you wouldn't believe.
1: Jeez.
3: Even a wow.
1: Did you take the Buckeyes?
3: No. I had Texas. Oh, wow. I loved every second of it. Are you kidding me?
1: All right. Okay.
3: I loved every second of it, and I had the under. Both hit. I loved every second of it.
1: All right. So go with me here. Would you say that Arthur Smith is the Stella Lefty of NFL coaches?
3: No, because I don't think anybody wants to rip that off. Everybody wants to be aggressive.
1: Well played. And the connection there is isn't his father like a billionaire?
3: I think so.
1: Arthur Smith? Isn't he like the heir to some billionaire?
3: I believe so, yeah.
0: Black went with the real nickname. The new nickname is Thefty. That one's been going around.
1: Thefty, is it?
3: Billionaires and former CEO of FedEx.
1: Yeah, right. So, like, he can get into coaching. He can take a quality control coaching job for no pay when he was younger.
3: Yeah,
1: of course
3: that's how he gets it.
1: All right, to answer your question, I think it... I'm going to say it's more about great play from Texas. I think college kids... That happens, like the choke job, the like losing a lead late. That I think in those situations, it always says more about the team that responds and finds a way to come back at the end. If it was professional that we were talking about, like I think yesterday, Vikings Packers, it says more about the Packers than it does the Vikings. I think in college, it says more about the college team that came back to win than the team that choked it away. And I don't understand where Abdallah had this like extreme anger towards. Arthur Smith.
3: This is a team that has two Heisman candidates on it.
1: Sure.
3: On offense.
1: Great.
3: And you did nothing in the second half. Great. What happened to all the offense from the first half?
1: They have Sarkisian on the other side.
3: And?
1: Oh, you now he's just a winner?
3: Seven win Sark?
1: That's the nickname.
3: Okay.
1: That's
3: and now,
1: always been
3: and
1: his
3: now
1: nickname.
3: All of a sudden he's this offensive genius?
1: That's what I'm saying.
3: That's my point.
1: Like, give them the credit. They won a game.
3: Ohio State choked. If I'm coming with the same energy that the Packers choked, I'm going to come with the same energy that Ohio State choked.
1: Easy with
2: you
1: all
2: think,
1: your
2: choking. Holly Rowe called him seven win Sark? All right, that does it today for One-on-One, fellas.
1: Thank you, Raj. Appreciate it. I would like, yeah, I mean, she seemed very upset. That
3: she should be.
1: He walked off. What was the deal there? What happened there?
3: With Sark?
1: Yes, and Holly Rowe.
3: I don't know, man.
1: They had technical difficulties at the halftime.
3: At halftime, but not at the end of the game.
1: But that was Laura Rutledge.
3: Well, yeah. That's all ESPN to him.
1: Oh, is it? Okay.
3: I don't know.
1: 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I don't know. The Abdallah there. I don't know. Sam Darnold has a pain in the butt. Literally. We'll tell you about that coming up next.
4: Monday Night Football. Chiefs, Broncos. A legendary rivalry with historic ramifications. These two teams combined have won the AFC West the last 16 consecutive seasons. Who will take the lead this season? Chiefs and Broncos, tonight, 8:15 Eastern, on the Westwood One Sports app.
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0: It's Reaction Monday on Westwood One Sports. Here's Black and Abdallah.
1: Sam Darnold has a pain in the butt, per Jay Glazer. The injury that he has is to a tendon in his glute. So the initial fear that maybe he would have like a season-ending fracture in his hip socket or something like that, sounds like that's not the case. And that Sam Darnold should be good in a couple weeks. So we'll see. He's seeking second opinion. That was from Glazer yesterday on Fox as they get set for week one of the NFL yesterday on the Fox broadcast. But, you know, all things considered, from that injury, it seems like Darnold should be okay in a few weeks. And Drew Locke will man the offense until we get to that point.
2: Yeah, and I think that they should be okay until Sam Darnold gets back. Like, this team is built to protect the quarterback from mistakes. The way that defense is built, we saw Drew Locke for 98% of the game, and they were still able to beat the Patriots 13-10. Like, look, they could beat the Cardinals 13-10 as well when they faced the Cardinals on the road. And then when they faced the Commanders, they could face the Commanders, you know, and they could beat the Commanders 17-14. All that being said,
1: they will face the Commanders week three.
2: And then when they faced, and then by then, they face the Chargers in week four. Maybe by then they get Sam Darnold back, if that's the length of the injury. And look, I don't know what the Chargers are going to look like by week four. If they look anything like they looked yesterday, you might not need Sam Darnold at that point. But the point is, they build their team around running the football and an insanely good defense. And as long as Drew Locke doesn't turn the football over and doesn't take bad sacks, and you're not, you know, at 2nd and 15 and 2nd and 18 or anything like that, you're fine.
1: Do you want to do a little schedule talk? You got me kind of riled up with your schedule preview there.
2: Easy, buddy.
1: I know that you
3: a large male.
1: You wanted to talk a little schedule. I thought we would get into a little schedule conversation.
4: And I don't care where you lean politically.
1: All right,
4: AOC's
1: Costos.
2: That's not till November, Costos.
1: Is it? Is she?
2: I don't think so.
1: I have no idea. I don't know what's going on. Politically. Okay, here's. I mean, I do, but
2: I was going to say,
1: it's a different story.
2: It's a different. I mean, we're in the studio for it, but are you saying?
1: That is such an inside comment that nobody gets at except maybe Raj. We broadcast each and every day out of WLS's studios, 8:90 a.m. in Chicago. So it's a political talk station, and that's the reference Abdallah just made. It's a political talk station that we use the studio for to broadcast each and every day.
2: They're kind enough to let us.
1: That's how we sound great. That's how we look great. This is how we broadcast the show out of NBC Tower here in Chicago.
2: Shout out.
1: That's what that was. It was such an inside, like, I don't even know if Raj caught that. Raj, did you even catch that when Abdallah said that?
5: I caught it. I did.
1: Okay, all right. I caught that one.
5: Roma Dunze just going right over the middle. Caught that, snagged that one right out of the sky.
2: Bang, right over somebody's head.
1: I do want to point out, with the Chargers losing yesterday to the Cardinals, 26-14, you want to do a little schedule talk?
2: Yeah.
1: Just like in the back of your mind, listen to this moving forward for the Chargers. They host the Raiders this week in week two. I'm just going to rattle off the games that they have for like the next 6 or 7 weeks. Okay?
2: The Raiders looked good, just saying.
1: Week 3 at Buffalo. Mm-hmm. Week 4 at Seattle. Ugh. Week 5, home for Denver. Week 6 at Kansas City. They have a bye week, and then week 8 at the Rams, so they don't have to travel anywhere because it's, you know, neutral site game and it's Rams' house.
2: Mm-hmm.
1: Like, it matters. No one goes to the Chargers games anyway.
2: There might be more Raiders fans at that game than anything.
1: Week 9, they host Houston.
2: Yeah.
1: Week 10, they're at Baltimore.
2: Oh, my God. Are they going to win a game?
1: And then they get the Jets in week 11. Can I flip my Chargers playoff pick out? Can I sub that out after one game?
2: If you want. I mean, did I pick the Chargers?
1: I picked the Chargers to make the playoffs.
2: Thank God I did not.
5: No, you went Denver, Abdallah.
1: I have the Chargers winning the West.
2: Oh, God.
1: But no. Boy, you want to talk about some schedule talk? Like, that's a...
2: No takesies, backsies.
1: Is that without doing the research?
2: Are they going to win one game?
1: without doing the research, right? We have the abilities. We have a great staff here at Westwood One Sports.
2: Crack
1: We're
2: staff.
1: The home of the NFL.
2: Mm.
1: The home of the NFL. We have Monday Night Football tonight. Yeah. Can't wait to listen right here on Westwood One Sports. I would guess that run of 7 games in a row has got to be the toughest stretch of 7 games for any team in this season.
2: Oh, easily. Now,
1: Buffalo, Seattle, Denver, Kansas City, Rams, Texans, Ravens. That's got to be the toughest 7-game stretch any team in the NFL will face.
2: They're a 7-point home favorite against the Raiders.
1: They have to win.
2: You have to win.
1: Because you can't go into that Buffalo game, the back-to-back Buffalo-Seattle trips. You can't go into that. Think about that. You're going to the far East Coast, and then you're coming back home and then up to Seattle.
2: Okay.
1: You can't go. You can't enter those two games.
5: The Broncos one may be harder. At KC tonight, Jacksonville this weekend, who just throttled Cleveland. The Rams. Yep. At San Francisco, at the Chargers, Seahawks.
1: It's a pretty good run.
2: Okay.
1: It's a pretty good run.
2: Let's say.
5: And then it gets quote-unquote easier at Arizona. But they just beat the Chargers, so maybe that one's not
1: you're right.
2: Let's say worst-case scenario, the Chargers are 2-7 heading into that week against
1: Jets.
2: That week against the Jets.
1: Week 11?
5: The mighty 1-0 Jets.
1: If they're 2-7 at that point.
2: Harbaugh hot seat? Like, that's worst case scenario.
1: Yeah, of course it would be Harbaugh hot seat. Yes. That's a new podcast.
2: They're not going to be. He just talks about milk and khakis the whole time.
1: Yeah, and he asks tough questions, and he has special opinions.
2: It's just
1: because that's what every podcast
2: promotes.
1: That
2: would be the most Harry
1: and the biggest guests.
2: The Harry Carey-ass Will Ferrell podcast in the world. Like, he would just be like, so do you think the moon's made of cheese? And he's just like saying stuff to himself. Like, obviously, they're not going to go 2-0. It's the NFL. They're going to win.
1: I think they're a good team, so I don't think that's going to take place.
2: They're going to win something, right?
1: But I was looking at it this morning. I was like, boy, that is a tough schedule. The fact that you drop this opening game against the Cardinals, and then you have that on the horizon, you have to win this weekend.
2: That's so tough.
1: Against the Raiders.
2: Man.
1: And it's not like their season is just cupcake city for the end of it. They also have the Patriots, the Bucks, the 49ers, and then another Kansas City Denver game on there. So like you're right, like this could slip away, and of course it's overreaction Monday on a Monday. So like we want to say the sky's falling because they look terrible.
2: Yeah, because that's what you do on a Monday.
1: You know, I'm guessing this is the way it works, right? They'll split those games.
2: Oh, yeah.
1: So we'll get to their bye week, and they'll be like 3-3.
2: Listen, Harbaugh's not going to go 2-7 in those games. Like, he's not going to go. That's not going to happen.
1: Isn't that something? I saw that early today. I was like, holy crap. The month of October and November for the Chargers, that is difficult. Buffalo, Seattle, Denver, Kansas City, Rams, Texans, Ravens.
2: Yeah, a text from Josh Graham coming in on the line.
1: Oh, Josh Graham.
2: Shout out to Josh Graham.
1: How did Josh's favorite NFL team fare yesterday? How did they fare?
2: Badly.
1: He's a supporter of the Carolina Panthers.
2: Badly.
1: And I saw you on Josh's show yesterday. You did a great job. Josh did a great job.
2: You.
1: Instant Graham, check it out.
2: It was a great show last night.
1: Sunday nights, 7 Eastern, wrapping up all the football coverage. It was awesome. You guys did a great job.
2: Oh, thank you. He did a great job. I was just along for the ride for a few minutes.
1: How did his Panthers fare?
2: Not great.
1: Oh.
2: He said, look at the Cardinals' schedule. So they just beat the Chargers, obviously.
1: Yeah.
2: Now they've got the Seahawks, then the 49ers, then the Giants, the Lions, the Rams, the Broncos, the Cowboys, the Seahawks again, the Rams, and then the Chiefs, the Commanders, the Eagles.
1: Right, Josh. Josh, you're right.
2: Then they get a bye week.
1: Yeah. Okay. All right. That's pretty brutal. You're right.
2: Thank God they got a win.
1: Yeah. I mean, geez. All right. Arizona's going to go 0-for for the rest of this season. What was the biggest statement made yesterday in the NFL? We will tell you that coming up next.
0: This is Westwood One Sports. Doug.
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0: 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Here's Black and Abdallah.
1: Live from Chicago, Reaction Monday, breaking down week one in the NFL. Got a great game tonight on Westwood One Sports, Monday Night Football. The Denver Broncos at the Kansas City Chiefs. And that will wrap up week one of the NFL action. I thought the games were great yesterday. And Abdallah, I think the major takeaways, the major statements that were made yesterday in the NFL, I thought Buffalo and Baltimore in the AFC coming out, winning their games, looking the way that they did. I get it that Buffalo had to come back at the end, score late, big defensive stop. Totally get it. It's a big win against a tough team who I think will also be a playoff team in the Houston Texans. Baltimore going on the road against the Colts. I was surprised at the ease that the Ravens had offensively against the Colts to win that game. To me, those two teams stood out over everyone else in the NFL yesterday as the two most impressive wins that I saw, the statements made around the National Football League yesterday.
2: Yeah, I think you look at specifically what the Baltimore Ravens did first. You know, obviously their new look offense with Declan Doyle coming over from Chicago, and you have that coming in with the new look offense with Derrick Henry putting up 144 yards himself, the team total going over just over 200 yards with 202 yards rushing, Lamar Jackson throwing for over 300 yards. Like, it just looked different. It was flowing well. The explosive plays were there. And then their defense, you know, and what they've added on defense and the way that they were able to handle Indianapolis. Indianapolis, when Daniel Jones was a part of this team last year, when he was healthy, the first 8 weeks or so of the season, this was the best offense in the NFL. Yeah. You know, when Trey Hendrickson comes over from in the trade from Cincinnati to Baltimore, and when he was rushing the quarterback yesterday, when he was going after Daniel Jones, this team was relentless and the defense was great. And when he was kind of holding off, and maybe when he was double teamed, it obviously wasn't as good. But when he was in on downs and going after the quarterback, this defense was great. The Baltimore Ravens were firing on all cylinders. They look right now like the team to beat, 1A in the AFC. And like you said, 1B looked like the Bills, because, yeah, the defense wasn't great. You allowed 31 points to the Texans, but when it mattered, in crunch time, final drive, you get the strip sack of C.J. Stroud when they're driving late in the game to seal it. And Josh Allen doing everything himself, over 300 yards passing, the two rushing touchdowns, doing everything. He took two sacks, which is fine, but he did everything himself, looked great, looked like an MVP. Him and Lamar look like they're going to be battling for that back and forth this year. But both teams look like the two teams are going to be in the AFC Championship game this year.
1: Right. Like, and the story is this, right? Talented rosters who have won before, who have yet to get to the Super Bowl to win it all, mm-hmm. with new head coaches.
2: Yeah.
1: And however you want to spin, whether or not time came to an end for one who's a great head coach, a Hall of Fame level head coach who's won a Super Bowl, his time ran out with Baltimore. It was time for a fresh start. We saw that last night as well. I think the Giants and the change in culture is real with John Harbaugh, and I think that's what we saw last night with the Giants punching the Cowboys straight in the mouth from the jump, being the tougher team, imposing their will last night. So that's one side of it, right? So Baltimore goes out, they hire Jesse Minter, defensive-minded coach, but also he brings in an offensive coach for the coordinator position who's never called plays before. Declan Doyle calling the plays now for Lamar Jackson, and we saw explosives, we saw running the football, and we saw an offense that looks like it may take it to the next level, and that's Declan Doyle bringing the offense that he was a part of in Chicago with Ben Johnson to Baltimore. So I think that's one item to keep your eye on. And then also with Buffalo, Sean McDermott, defensive-minded head coach, no longer there. Joe Brady takes the promotion up from OC to head coach. And you see the Bills get a big stop, mm-hmm. at the end of the game.
2: Yeah.
1: And, you know, sure, maybe the opinion is a little different today if Houston goes on to win. And then you say, you know, Joe Brady, first game, I don't know, maybe this isn't the right fit. But when both teams with new head coaches go out in week one and they win the way that they did, I thought that was impressive. I would also say, in the conversation of what was the best win from week one to this point, I don't want to forget and sleep on what took place on Thursday night, but Friday morning, but there was time travel involved. I think San Francisco's win over the Rams, I think you got to still hold it as like the number one most impressive win from the weekend, or like 1A, 1B type of thing. Like, I don't want to forget that the 49ers, that was a big win. However you want to give excuses to the Rams, Myles Garrett's hurt. He's going to have a knee surgery situation, right? So he's not expected to miss a lot of time, but he's going on IR. The travel that the Rams decided to take to get over there, whatever you want to look at. The 49ers kicked the blank out of the Rams.
2: Yeah. Well, look,
1: that was an impressive win by San Francisco.
2: Yeah, it was. And I don't want to discredit anything that San Francisco did. I don't want to. However,
1: what are you going to say? Discredit away.
2: No. I don't want to discredit anything that they did. We've talked about San Francisco being one of the best teams in the NFL when they're fully healthy. They're basically, for the most part,
1: one of the best. We've also said that the Rams are the best.
2: I understand that. But
1: and they took them apart.
2: We also know that the Rams aren't fully healthy right now because Myles Garrett is going on IR for 4 weeks. Aaron Donald didn't make the trip. I'm not making excuses. The 49ers are fully healthy for the most part. What our biggest criticism and our biggest question marks about the Ravens and the Bills heading into the season were, what is this going to look like with two first-time head coaches and one first-time play caller as an offensive coordinator in Declan Doyle? And this is something that Ravens fans, Lamar Jackson has put up great numbers. He's a two-time MVP. I'm not saying that this is something you're not used to seeing. Like, this isn't like Bears fans looking at 59 points and being like, I don't know what to do with my hands now. What do I do?
1: What did you do yesterday?
2: I don't know, man. I just kind of stared at the TV.
1: Walked around the living room?
2: I just kind of stared out the window and was just like, I don't know what to do.
1: I was shaking my own hand. I was saying, good job, sir.
2: I was high-fiving myself. Right. Like, I don't know what to do right now as a Bears fan. But Ravens fans have seen this before, but it looked different because of the way it was happening, the chunk plays, the waves of offenses, the avalanches of big plays and huge runs, and the way that it was happening. And I think also with an unknown of Joe Brady coming in as a first-time head coach and kind of being like, well, he was here. You kind of said that, you know, he was part of the problem, but you kept him around as head coach. So sure. What is this going to look like? And this was a tough game going into the weekend, questioning why is this a 1 o'clock start and not Sunday night football or Thursday night football or Monday night football? Because two teams that could easily be in the AFC championship game, the best defense, could be the best defense in the NFL, giving up 36 points, yes, to Josh Allen and probably could be the MVP this year in a great offense, but also CJ Stroud, like, would we have a different opinion?
1: You're such an elitist.
2: Of what the Bills did if it wasn't CJ Stroud that,
1: of course,
2: had the sack and the fumble.
1: But that's why the Texans are in the spot that they're in.
2: Like, if this happened, if this was Bills.
1: Can we address you being one Eastern elitist?
2: What?
1: Why can't we have a nice, good football game at one Eastern?
2: I wasn't the only one.
1: No, I don't care.
2: I wasn't the only one that was like this.
1: All of you can shut up about
3: this.
1: Shut up. Not every good game has to be in prime time.
2: This
1: How game, about a 1 Eastern? What's wrong with that?
3: Your shit has been watching our CBS and Fox Sunday games. Not good enough for Dallas.
2: This game should not.
1: You're with me. Like, what about the common folk? What about us hardworking Americans who would like
3: Red
1: a nice
3: Zone
1: game
3: value
1: at 1 Eastern?
3: Yes. Red Zone needs value, too.
1: Yes.
2: I don't subscribe to the East Coast. I don't subscribe to the East
3: Coast.
2: That's
3: your problem.
2: No. You two are the East Coast media elites. All of a sudden, Raj out there in parts unknown out west waiting all day for his Monday night with his Broncos.
1: He's waiting all day for a Sunday.
2: And Chris out here with his Giants gear on who wants to watch his Giants in every primetime game.
1: Locked in. Did you see the culture change?
2: Did you
1: see Jackson Dart? He's a good quarterback now.
2: Guess what I get to watch on Monday night next week? Another Giants game.
1: It's an intriguing matchup. Giants-Rams. I think that's going to be good.
2: Not every Giants game needs to be in frickin' prime time.
1: Abdallah only wants at 1 Eastern Jets, Dolphins, Raiders games. That's all he wants.
2: I just like don't need every Giants game.
3: Remember the old Thursday night games where that was just where they dumped.
2: I just don't need every Giants game to be in prime time.
3: Dollar. Thursday nights just, on NFL Network was just crumbs.
2: So I just don't need every single Giants game. You might as well just put all of their games at night.
1: He wants the 1 Eastern slate to just be a bunch of practice squad guys.
2: Nope.
1: He doesn't even want real NFL games.
2: No.
1: Why isn't this a primetime game? How can I go on with my day without this being a primetime game?
2: I'm just saying,
3: International slate? We could have been watching it at 9 a.m. Eastern.
1: Was it okay that the best game yesterday was at 1 Eastern? Detroit, New Orleans, was that okay with you?
2: Yeah, that was a great game.
1: It was, wasn't it?
2: It was awesome.
1: It was delightful,
2: it
1: right?
2: It was awesome.
1: It was very nice. Was that okay that it was at 1 Eastern?
2: I just want to know, why did I have to watch that crap at night last night when I could have been watching an awesome awesome Texans-Bills game that went down to the wire?
1: At night. I thought Giants-Cowboys was fun.
2: Nah.
1: I thought it was interesting.
3: Yeah, Scataboo walking into it with the Jackson Dark high school jersey and jorts on? Come on, who doesn't get fired up for that?
2: Scataboo doesn't know where he
1: is. I started this conversation saying that he's a football elitist.
2: Mm-hmm.
1: And you are just proving that.
2: I'm not.
1: Just saying that you didn't want to watch Cowboys-Giants last night?
2: You are East Coast media elitists that want every New York game on at night. Wait, what's coming up next? What's coming up on Thursday night? Jets game?
3: We got the Todd Harbaugh sit down. It was great.
2: Oh, great. Another East Coast game. A Buffalo game. Oh, great. Another. I just want my Texans on and featured. I want the Texans featured at night.
1: Jeez, man.
2: My Texans. I want Will Anderson on at night.
1: Raj, not to waste time here.
3: I'm sorry that the national networks don't trust C.J. Stroud of Dallas.
1: I know, right? Not to waste time because we've got actual football to get to, but I think I know the root cause of his annoyance right now.
3: Tell.
1: And his root cause for his annoyance has nothing to do with the National Football League or football in America. I think he's annoyed that the EPL and NBC put Man City, Man U on Peacock yesterday.
2: I think you're annoyed that that match, even though you cheated
1: and you got a free goal.
2: No. I got you see, they came out afterwards and said it was fine.
1: Sure.
2: I have Peacock. I watched the full game. Yeah. I would like to let you know that Manchester is blue.
1: Okay.
2: Shout out to City. Shout out to Holland. Uh-huh. Shout out to Foden. Shout out to Enzo. Shout out to all of them.
1: Roger, Armin will be he'll be very upset that we're talking soccer here in the first
3: reaction
1: segment of an
3: Monday
1: hour.
3: Of week one NFL, and you guys shoehorned it in.
2: Well, a little bit of football.
1: It was a big match yesterday. And the only goal scored was our guy that Americans fell in love with over the summer.
2: And you know what, Raj?
1: And so that's it. That's it. You know that's what, all
2: Raj?
1: We're bringing up.
2: You know what, Raj? They didn't play that at Soldier Field. They didn't play that at the Meadowlands. They didn't play that at SoFi. They didn't play that at AT&T Stadium.
3: Where'd they play that?
2: They played that in Manchester, where EPL games are supposed to be played.
3: We're still on
2: they didn't play it in Australia, okay? They didn't play it in Spain or Japan or China. For Germany, they played it in Manchester.
3: Sorry, we're trying to grow the sport. Expose them to the greatness that we all enjoy of the NFL. Sorry.
2: Nobody wants it.
1: They yesterday want it. They just in don't the NFL. So, Raj, that's his annoyance. He's annoyed that NBC threw the game on Peacock yesterday. All right, so that match ended, and then 1 Eastern NFL all day. And we watched it, and we're talking about it here on Reaction Monday on Westwood One Sports. Jacksonville beat Cleveland 34-10.
2: Mm-hmm.
1: In the game, Deshaun Watson was terrible. He went 16 for 22, 205 yards passing, one touchdown, one interception. He was sacked 5 times. Quarterback rating of 97. So you mentioned when we were talking about this game that maybe Deshaun Watson gets one more chance. And then maybe they go to Shadur, right? Because you can't start him at home if he lays 2 eggs to start the season. The fans will absolutely boo and rip up Deshaun Watson. But you do know that he is a big fan guy.
2: Yeah.
4: Big community guy, big city guy, big fan guy.
1: Is he the number one I'm a big community guy where the community says no thanks.
2: Oh, yeah, yeah, yeah.
1: That exists.
2: Yeah, yeah. Like, he shows up and they go, no, we've
1: got
2: enough.
1: Has there ever been a community guy where they're like, nah, we're good?
4: Big community guy, big city guy, big fan guy.
2: We've got enough helpers. We're good.
1: Watson didn't play well. Todd Monken.
5: I was just trying to get a sweet haircut.
1: Yes, did not look happy on the sidelines. Todd Monken has spoken to reporters today. This is what Todd Monken moments ago had to say on whether or not Deshaun Watson will start again this upcoming weekend.
6: Hey, Todd, what's the quarterback plan for Tampa Bay?
5: I anticipate Deshaun will be our starter.
6: You know, for a guy that hadn't played in so long, is that one of the reasons just that it'd been 693 days, you want to see more than just 1 week?
5: Oh, for sure. And it's only been 2 weeks. He's gotten all the reps. And there were some really good things on film, some things that you can build on. And there were some others that, operationally we got to get better at. There's concepts that, you know, there's only so many looks you get from week to week, be it red zone concepts, third down concepts. And I did think that when he had time, when he understood the concepts, he didn't play tentative, that he let it rip. And, you know, even the touchdown at the end, sure, that was garbage time, but that was on their one corner. I mean, that was one of their starters out there, and that was a communication between him and the receiver. So there was a lot of things to build on. Was it perfect? Of course not. Otherwise, we wouldn't have scored as few points as we did. But I'd like to see how we can build on that. I liked his week of practice last week, and I think he's only going to continue to get better.
1: There you go. Todd Monken. I love listening to Todd Monken.
2: Why does that sound fake?
1: What?
2: Like the question from the reporter sounds like it's fake. Like it sounds like AI generated.
1: Well, you know what it sounded like? It sounded like because the Browns traveled, I'm guessing they had a teleconference.
2: Yeah, it does. That's what it sounds like.
1: A Zoom call.
3: I pulled it from their Zoom. Yeah.
1: So the people weren't in person.
2: It sounds like Todd Monken is trying to convince himself.
1: Yeah.
2: Shadur shouldn't be starting and again, Watson needs to be starting.
1: For the, 100th time on this show, Shadur Sanders sucks, and that's why
2: they both suck.
1: But if he was any good...
2: I know.
1: Or any... Like, if it was any other backup young player, the player would be playing.
2: Yeah.
1: Dylan Gabriel was healthy, maybe he would be the guy.
2: But he's not.
1: And the tell is the reason why he has to try and convince himself to start Deshaun is because he knows the other option isn't good.
2: Before the season started, I said he'll get two games. They're both on the road. And then at home against Carolina.
1: We'll see how it goes.
2: Shadur Sanders will start.
3: Oh, man. And not good for them that Tampa lost. Baker is going to be fired.
1: Yeah.
3: Fire
1: the cannons.
3: Against Cleveland, his former team, and coming off a loss.
2: Yeah.
3: Not good for Deshaun. Not good for the big fan guy. No.
1: Big fan guy. Yeah. Deshaun Watson. Not good for the big fan guy, Deshaun Watson.
4: Big community guy, big city guy, big fan guy.
1: One team in the NFL in the offseason called their shot. And then they backed it up yesterday. We'll talk about that coming up next. The wait is over. 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

0: It's Reaction Monday on Westwood One Sports. Here's Black and Abdallah.
1: There's a team in the offseason that talked a lot of talk, right? Like, it's all nothing unless you can back it up, right? And I'm guessing from coast to coast, there's many people seeing a lot of conversation, a lot of hype. And the way this team has been talked about, and I can see people say, well, they're going to regress. They're going to take a step back in this second year with this head coach. And their number one players is on the Madden cover. It's the Chicago Bears, right? So there's been a lot of hype around the Chicago Bears in the offseason. Ben Johnson has said he wants to set the scoring record in the NFL. The most points scored from an offense in the NFL, he wants to break that record. Yesterday, the Bears showed up on offense in week one and scored 59 points. This was in Black and Abdallah live from Chicago each and every day. Shout out to all of our affiliates around the country, SiriusXM channel 260 as well. We are lifelong Bears fans. We worked for a radio station for 20 years that covered the Chicago Bears. We were on the pregame show. We have spent a lot of time in our lives talking and thinking and being around the Chicago Bears. If you said 59 points in the past, I would assume you have a couple return kicks for touchdowns, a couple of defensive touchdowns, and yeah, maybe a few offensive touchdowns sprinkled in there. Yesterday was all offense, all gas the entire way. Six rushing touchdowns from the Chicago Bears, three from DeAndre Swift, one from Kyle Manungai, two from Caleb Williams. You also had Caleb Williams throw for two more touchdowns, a pass to Cole Kmet in the end zone that was probably the best-looking pass of the weekend to this point.
2: Mm-hmm.
1: A dot in the corner between two defenders. And Caleb Williams, the key from my takeaway of the Bears beating the Panthers 59-37 is we started about 30 minutes ago this hour talking about the biggest statements from the weekend. I don't think the Bears winning yesterday and scoring 59 is the biggest statement from the weekend, but it certainly is something to pay attention to. And the reason being is that Caleb Williams looks like he's in command of this offense. At times last year, he looked overwhelmed. At times last year, they got off to slow starts. There were bad decisions, bad plays. And then he would turn it up at the very end, and they won a lot of games that way. I don't know if you can duplicate that again. Maybe you don't have

0: The Grand Valley State football team wraps up non-conference action this weekend back inside Lubbers Stadium for Family Day.
1: Gogosh. Gogosh will keep it himself, running off the left side. 20, 10, foot race to the end zone. Gogosh scores! Touchdown, Lakers!
0: The Lakers get set to entertain the Judson Eagles this Saturday night in the first all-time meeting between the two schools. Live coverage from Allendale begins at 6 p.m. Kickoff is at 7 p.m. right here on the Ticket West Michigan.
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3: Do you know how long ago 1988 was?
4: Well, I'm pretty sure if you can remember that year or the Fog Bowl, you should probably get something checked.
3: Yeah, well,
4: I've heard that spot.
3: Yeah, you need to get something checked and you probably need a colonoscopy. I was 4 years old.
4: It's a long time, man. You're old now.
3: The last time, and I'm old now, I was 4 years old the last time the Bears scored two offensive touchdowns in the first quarter. And yesterday, they did that. They put up 59 points. And this is a Panthers defense that invested a lot in the offseason. They added Jalen Phillips. They added a lot this offseason. They were a playoff team. Yes, they backed into the playoffs, but this is a team that is supposed to be better. And yeah, the Bears needed all 59 of those points because they gave up 37 points. They gave up 7.7 yards per play to the Panthers. And if not for three turnovers, the Panthers probably would have put up 52 points of their own because this defense is so bad. Because as much as the Bears invest in offense, they don't invest in their defense. They didn't add any pass rushers. They added to their secondary because they lost guys from their secondary. They added Kobe Bryant, but he's hurt and probably not going to come back until December. You know, they drafted Dylan Thienemann after Oregon. He made a great play in yesterday's game that led to a turnover. So because of that, the Bears are going to need, much like they did last year, to generate these turnovers. And that's what led to the 59 points. They were going back and forth with the Panthers, and then the defense started to generate turnovers, and the Bears were capitalizing off of those turnovers. That's when the avalanche started. You look at what the Ravens were doing, and Declan Doyle, the offensive coordinator from the Ravens, is the first Ben Johnson disciple. There will now, if this success continues for the Ravens and the Bears, there will be many more Ben Johnson disciples. And so you saw the avalanche happen for the Ravens, and that's what's happening for the Bears. If they get a short field, they're going to capitalize on it and score. Even if they don't. At one point during the game yesterday, Ben Johnson went for it on fourth down on his own 20 because he knows how bad the defense is and was just like, you know what? We're going to score at some point anyway. I don't care. And normally, that is a back-breaking play that would rile up an entire city that would want the coach fired week one. But no, they rallied and ended up scoring 59 points and had the greatest offensive output that I can remember in Bears history.
4: But what it is the new style of the NFL, and Ben Johnson is playing as if you are sitting at home playing Madden.
3: Mm-hmm.
4: You don't want to punt.
3: Uneasy.
4: You don't want to punt.
3: Yeah.
4: You want to score points. The way you're going to win is scoring points.
3: Yeah.
4: So at any opportunity to keep the ball and to try and score points, Ben Johnson is going to do that.
3: Mm-hmm.
4: So we'll see if it works, right? Like, I think the one thing that we can tell people around the country is it's going to be a lot of fun to watch. They're going to give up a lot of points.
3: Yeah.
4: They're going to score a lot of points. The games will be dramatic. There's a lot of these games that will be on national TV. So I think in a couple weeks, there'll be a Monday night football game against the Eagles. That should be a really good contest. We knew those two teams played a good game at the end of last season. It was the Black Friday game. There's a lot to like from this. I'm not as concerned when it comes to looking at the Bears defense.
3: Mm-hmm.
4: But I do think this is it was quite the performance yesterday for and

0: And honestly, what it is Caleb Williams, year two in Ben Johnson's system, looks like after 1 week, right? Like, let's not jump to conclusions, but after 1 week, he looks like an ascending player that will be in the conversation for top five, best in the conference.
1: Oh, yeah, best in the conference
0: in the coming years, right?
1: Sure.
0: Like the perception of Caleb Williams today, and then the perception of Drake May this week after the loss that they had against Seattle and the way Drake May has looked in his last five games, Caleb Williams is coming into his own as the guy that was the number one pick.
1: Mm-hmm.
0: Drake had a great season last year.
1: Yeah.
0: But it does feel like Caleb Williams is now starting to take steps in front of Drake May as far as the guy from that draft class.
1: Mm-hmm.
0: And we'll see how it goes. The Chicago Bears will host the Vikings this upcoming weekend, but it was a big win to start the season. 59 points. So, like, we had the Bills with a big win. We had the Ravens with a big win. The Giants, I thought that was a huge win. And then the Bears scoring 59. Those are, like, the major takeaways that I had from the action from yesterday.
1: Yeah, I think those are all big wins for everybody. Obviously, the Jags put up a bunch of points too. Trevor Lawrence put up four touchdowns, but it's against
0: Browns.
1: It's against the Browns. Yeah, like you do.
0: It was
1: like
0: a little
1: you
0: Brown.
1: You did your job, Browns. Right? Like you did your job. I think on the flip side of that, the Chargers losing to the Cardinals, I think you have to kind of wait and see a couple games to see what this means for the Chargers. Is that a one-game fluke, a bad team jumping on an easy team in week one because it's early in the season? You're just kind of, you know, feeling out the season and how it's going to go. We'll see. Or are the Chargers in trouble?
0: I got four losers for you.
1: Oh, easy,
0: buddy. Four losers. And then, no, along those
1: losers.
0: Lines. No, you just set it up. Brilliant. Yeah. I love the idea. Here are the four teams. How did you say that? Teams that you got to, like, pay attention to? Like, is this?
1: Yeah.
0: Okay. The four losers in that category would be the Chargers, like you mentioned.
1: Uh-huh.
0: Dallas last night.
1: Yep.
0: I would also put Green Bay.
1: Yep.
0: And Washington.
1: Yep.
0: Those are the four teams. We got to keep our eyes on the four teams, right? Because, like, I think Washington was expecting to come out hot offensively and to surprise people.
1: Mm-hmm.
0: Defensively, they looked improved. Right, but they lose a tight game against Philly on the road, divisional opponent, good game. All right, let's keep our eyes on that. Green Bay, what an absolute disaster the end of the game. And then Dallas last night, you didn't fix anything in your secondary in the offseason? Nothing. You addressed it. You brought in new players. You drafted Caleb Downs, right?
1: Yeah.
0: You didn't address anything with your secondary?
1: Mm-mm.
0: Defensively for the Dallas Cowboys? You're going to be the same team? Same exact team?
1: Mm-mm.
0: Like I thought the Cowboys defense would be better. So
1: on
0: Chargers,
1: Friday.
0: Chargers, Cowboys, Packers, and the Commanders. Those are the losers that you got to keep your eye on.
1: Well, on Friday,
0: how they respond.
1: I had the list of must-win games. If you can have a must-win in week one, if you can have a must-win, I'm going to have a few more teams on must-win week two, if you can have a must-win game in week two.
0: Well, without even having the look, it's the Chargers. Because after this week, hosting the Raiders, the next seven games are against great teams.
1: Yeah.
0: So the Chargers are that team. They have to win this upcoming weekend.
1: You can't lose to the Raiders.
0: Bluck and Abdallah here on Westwood One Sports and the Westwood One Sports app. Reaction Monday, reacting to week one in the NFL. You can call or text the show, 310-840-4910. It's Bluck and Abdallah. We go to Mitch in New Jersey. You're on with Bluck and Abdallah. What's up, Mitch?
2: How you doing, Chris, Adam? Hope you guys are well.
0: Oh, we're great. Reaction Monday. What do you have for us?
2: I'm not saying the Raiders are going to go undefeated, but it's a good start. They got a good running game. Good running game. They got five sacks, so I think that defense, they got some quality plays, it looks like, through free agency and also through drafting. And Kirk Cousins did okay, but I'm looking forward to Fernando. Thanks for taking my call.
0: Yeah, thank you, Mitch. Listen, enjoy the victory. Yes, I don't think they're. I agree. I don't think the Raiders are going to go undefeated either.
1: No,
0: it was a good win, though.
1: I don't think they are. But you look at the bright spots, right? The run game. You invest a lot of that offensive line. Ashton Jeanty, Mike Washington, both have good games. I think that's what you look. And you look at the defense. There's some bright spots. How long is Max Crosby a part of this team? How long do you give Kirk Cousins until Mendoza's ready? He had the 3 touchdowns, but he did throw the 2 interceptions. So we'll see. But it was a good win. It was a good way to start the season for Raiders fans.
0: A text from the 541, Keith and Eugene, says, we can all agree Herbert is always running for his life. Give him protection and see.
1: I would say that some of it is not always on the offensive line.
0: What would you say there?
1: I would say that some of it goes into he needs to figure out what's going on before the play happens and get rid of the ball a little bit faster. And there's a clip going around of the offensive line not blocking two Cardinals as they're going after him.
0: I saw that clip, yeah.
1: That our good friend Jeff Schwartz,
0: who
1: has filled in for me and done many shows with you here.
0: Offensive lineman for 10 years in the NFL. Yeah. Think he knows something about it?
1: Check him out on Twitter, and he says that is all on Justin Herbert for not knowing the play. Check that out.
0: Quarterback doesn't know the play. Spending too much time canoodling on the practice field?
1: Oh, a little
0: perhaps?
1: Bit of noodling.
0: Too much canoodling with Mass and beer?
1: Too much canoodling.
0: Is that what's taking place
1: there? I'm just saying, maybe he should have killed the play.
0: Didn't know the play, huh?
3: So I know who Madison Beer is. Is
0: Costos,
3: she a pop
0: again.
3: Star? Does she have any songs that like anyone knows? Do women find Justin Herbert to be very attractive? And I don't care where you lean politically, AOC's high. Just saying.
1: You keep losing games, maybe
0: it's,
1: not.
0: It's unbelievable. Nick Costos is on before Bleck and Abdallah each day here on Westwood One Sports. Text from the 843.
1: Sorry.
0: What's so funny?
1: I read it already.
0: Packer fan in Myrtle Beach. Not sure what Matt LaFool
1: that's what got me.
0: Was doing yesterday. But this isn't the Live Football Tour. They play 4 quarters in the big leagues, Matt. Let's coach them all. Ryan in Myrtle Beach.
1: That's
0: a great text.
1: Of the day.
0: That's a great text. Matt LaFool. Fool.
1: And the Live reference to only playing 3 quarters. That's great.
0: The 54 holes on golf,
1: text
0: not
1: of the
0: 72.
1: Day. Text of the day, Matt.
0: Great text.
1: Yeah. Text of the day, Ryan.
0: Ryan
1: text
0: in
1: the day,
0: Myrtle
1: Ryan.
0: Beach.
1: Text of the day, Ryan.
0: That's great.
1: Matt LaFool. Text of the day.
0: It's true. You know, to be fair, the Packers in the last 2 outings have completely collapsed at the end of games. LaFool.
1: Maybe he does only want to coach 3 quarters.
0: That's great. He's Bryson. He's going to start a YouTube channel. That's what he's going to do. It's Bleck and Abdallah here on Westwood One Sports and the Westwood One Sports app. Sponsored by Progressive Insurance. 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We have a great Monday night matchup tonight. You can listen to it right here on Westwood One Sports. Broncos at Chiefs. What do you expect from Patrick Mahomes? Will he look different? Will he be his normal self? We'll talk about that coming up next.
4: Monday Night Football. Chiefs, Broncos. A legendary rivalry with historic ramifications. These 2 teams combined have won the AFC West the last 16 consecutive seasons. Who will take the lead this season? Chiefs and Broncos. 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
0: The wait is over. 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
1: 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Thank you to Raj and Roy for producing. Jim Rome's coming up in 12 minutes right here on Westwood One Sports. Before we preview the Broncos and the Chiefs tonight, Monday Night Football, a great game tonight. You can listen to it right here on Westwood One Sports. I do have news out of Minnesota. So Kyler Murray left the game with the concussion yesterday, and Carson Wentz stepped up big time. Like, you want to talk about a coaching decision to make Carson Wentz the backup quarterback and demote J.J. McCarthy. And then in the first game, Wentz is called upon and brings the Vikings back to win the game. What a move from Kevin O'Connell.
2: Yeah.
1: So this is the news out of Minnesota. So the Vikings, this is from Kevin Seifert in ESPN. The Vikings will take Kyler Murray's status this week as day-to-day as he works through the concussion protocol per Kevin O'Connell. He also said that Kyler Murray is participating in meetings today. So his symptoms are not such that he can't do that part of the preparation for the game this upcoming weekend, Minnesota at Chicago. So it's something to keep your eyes on throughout the week that, you know, maybe Kyler Murray passes through the concussion protocol and maybe he is able to play in week two. If he's participating in meetings today, maybe that could be the case. Maybe it's not as bad as maybe it looked. Because that hit looked vicious.
2: Oh, he looked like he got knocked out.
1: Yeah.
2: He looked like he had concussion arms. It looked like when Tua had concussion arms before. Yeah. It was bad.
1: So we'll keep our eyes on that. So tonight, the Broncos and the Chiefs, the final game of week one in the NFL. A great Monday night matchup. You can listen to it right here on Westwood One Sports. It'll be our first time to see Patrick Mahomes back from injury to see whether or not he can do everything that we're used to seeing Patrick Mahomes do. And it seemed like throughout training camp, his mobility and, the knee recovery has seemed like everything has gone well for Patrick Mahomes.
2: I think that he wouldn't be coming back too early if he wasn't fully at 100%, right? Like, this wouldn't be something that, oh, I need to rush back because we're going to make the playoffs. This isn't like week 10 or week 11, right? There's no need to rush him back if he wasn't 100%. And he's looked good in training camp and he's looked good in practice and everything else leading up to the season. And so he's going to play well. The question that I have about the Chiefs has always been the weapons around Patrick Mahomes and what Travis Kelce is going to look like and what all of the wide receivers are going to look like and what an aging somewhat defense and new look defense without Trent McDuffie, without some of their weapons are going to look like for this Chiefs team and for Andy Reid. On the other side, Bo Nix coming back from his broken ankle, what's he going to look like? You add Jaylen Waddle that, you know, take the top off the defense wide receiver that they didn't really have last year. So it's going to be a test for this Chiefs team. It's going to be a test for this Chiefs defense, and it should be a missing piece for this Broncos offense that they didn't really have. And they've got a great offensive line. If they can protect and keep the pocket clean for Bo Nix, he should be able to take advantage of any matchup that Jaylen Waddle can get.
1: It's Black and Abdallah, live from Chicago each and every day. Raj Sharon produces our show each day out of parts unknown in Colorado. He is a diehard Broncos fan. I think it's only fair that we ask Raj how he thinks the Broncos will fare tonight because, you know, like we said on Friday, I thought the Bears, that's my team. Mm-hmm. I thought it would be a tough game against Carolina. I was wrong. Accountability Monday.
2: Yeah.
1: Accountability Monday. I was wrong.
2: I love the Bears.
1: Put it on the Panthers. 59 points. Raj, what do you think happens tonight for the Broncos?
3: I'll give you the same answer I always do. We're going to lose. No, in all seriousness, this is a real interesting one for me because all logic tells me I think the Broncos should win this game. That said, I've been watching this team go to Arrowhead my whole life, and it's almost never easy. They went there last year around, I think it might have been Christmas Day, playing a third string quarterback, and it wasn't easy.
1: Yep.
3: It's never easy when they go to Arrowhead. I think the Broncos find a way to win the game tonight, but if we come in tomorrow and they get shellacked, like, I'm not going to be surprised. Like, I've just seen this rivalry go that way.
1: Yeah, I'm with you, and it's one of those great NFL rivalries too that like it looks great on TV right? Like Braun, the uni matchup, the helmets, just like the games of the past, like Broncos Chiefs always hits. Did you guys see that people were lining up 24 hours ago to try and get into tailgate for tonight
2: at
1: Arrowhead?
2: Crazy.
1: Yesterday, there were people in line and they were going to sleep in their campers outside of Arrowhead. I've always heard that that's like the best rivalry tailgate.
3: And we may be entering it now. I've never in my life had it where both teams are good. Like, usually when the Broncos are good, the Chiefs have been kind of down. And then when the Chiefs are good, the Broncos have been down. And I'm just curious if we're kind of entering that time where they could both be good and the rivalry could really mean something every
1: Raj,
3: time they
1: play. Am I wrong? Wasn't there like a year or two when Montana was quarterback for the Chiefs that the Chiefs are okay, but the Broncos were good at that time?
3: Yeah, like playoff
1: contender-ish. Or did they just miss each other?
3: Kind of, they did. It was LA Montana. They had a really good Monday night game once, you know, against one another.
1: I remember that. Yeah. That was a classic Monday night matchup.
3: They kind of crossed each other. The year the Broncos won their first Super Bowl, the LA, when he finally won, they were a wild card team. The Chiefs won the division that year. So it has happened like off and on, but not like over a sustained period of time where like every year it's a battle. Here we go. Maybe we're entering that now.
1: It's one note in the NBA. I do want to pass along that
3: 36 days out, fellas.
1: Yeah,
3: 36 days out.
2: That's it.
1: Chad in California texted us saying that he knows football's great and all, and everything's back and all the hype. But let's not forget we're 36 days away from the start of the NBA season.
2: Matriculating our way through pumpkin spice season, guys.
3: 36 days out.
1: The Kawhi Leonard trade is done.
2: Hey!
1: So he is going to Toronto. Right. We were all worried what was going to happen. And did you see that?
3: Tradition in Toronto, right?
1: Did you see Ballmer accepted the punishment?
2: Oh, someone guilty.
1: Oh, okay. All right.
3: Pablo,
1: so the Clippers are not going to fight back, huh? All right. So there it is. So Kawhi Leonard's finally heading back to Toronto. Enjoy the Monday night football game. You can listen to it right here on Westwood One Sports. Jim Rome's coming up next.
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0: gentlemen, welcome to the program. I'm Jim Rome in Southern California. Great to be with you. What a wild weekend that was. An incredible weekend of ball, college, and pro. 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Don't wait on me. Again, if you know what you want to talk about, get up in here right now. Phone lines are wide open. If you're not about that and you want to hit me up on social media, lots of different ways to go with that. Hit me up at Jim Rome on X. You can also email us at Rome, R-O-M-E, at HaveItTake.com. Or if you're one of those people who watches the program on our YouTube channel, head on over there right now. You're probably already there. If you're already there, jump into chat. If you haven't checked it out yet and you've heard us talking about it, give it a shot. Go to YouTube, Jim Rome. And once you get there, hit the sub button, ring the bell, and then find your way into chat. If you've not been in chat yet, be prepared. It's a different game altogether. It moves really fast. You'll adjust to it. Your brain ultimately will adjust to it, but it's going to take a moment or two. So those are the ways to participate and engage, because you know I'm looking for your engagement. Mitchell Schwartz is a former NFLer and a Super Bowl champ. He joins us at 12:40. All right, let's not waste time. Our first whip of the season. An NFL whip. I've been thinking about the whip. I don't know that we'll keep the whip, but we'll start with the whip.
1: Hip, hip, hooray! Hip, hip, hooray!
0: Whip, whip, hooray! Whip, whip!
1: Hip, hip,
0: hooray! Hey-o. All right, so I know. It's only week one. Only one game, just week one. Week one can always be a little bit kooky. Week one can be a liar and a thief. But
2: you're a coward,
0: last
2: and a liar,
0: I checked,
2: and a thief.
0: Week one can be a coward and a liar and a thief.
2: Coward and a liar.
1: You're a liar.
0: You're a liar, week
2: you're
0: one.
2: You're a coward and a liar.
0: You're a thief.
2: And a thief.
0: You're a coward, week one.
1: You are a felon.
0: The thing about you're a felon, week one. The thing about it is, it counts. It does count. It may be all those things. It might be a coward or a liar or a thief or a felon, but it counts. Now, I get it. It's a lot easier for some of you to process what happened yesterday by saying it's only week one. It's a coward. It's a liar. It's a felon. It's a thief. Yeah, of course. Of course you would say that if you're Ram fan, Packer fan, Patriot fan, Charger fan, and even you, Cowboy fan, especially you, Cowboy fan. The thing about that Cowboy performance, though, is that it's not an outlier. It's not a shock. It's not out of the ordinary at all, no matter all the hype we heard about the Cowboys in the offseason. You should not be surprised, Cowboy fan, despite all that hype all summer long, despite people saying this finally is the year for the Cowboys. Yeah, finally the year for the Cowboys, except they looked exactly the same as they ever were last night. In fact, I'd even argue they looked worse than usual, especially on defense, which is really saying something because they had the worst defense in the NFL last year. That defense has been an atrocity for years now. We were led to believe it was going to be much improved this year. They looked even worse last night than where we left off last year. And again, the worst scoring defense in the NFL last season. The stats say they were the worst defense in the league again yesterday. But you really didn't need EPA per play to figure out that they were that bad. All you needed was a pair of eyeballs. Or a nose, because that defense definitely did not pass the smell test. Credit to Jacks. No, that's not my Chris Forrester. That's my. You stink.
3: You stink.
0: You stink, Dallas. Your defense stinks. Credit to Jackson Dart and the Giants for carving the Cowboys up. However, 0 credit. 0.0 credit. To the Dallas defense for refusing to cover anybody at all. Hey, yo, Dallas.
4: 0 credit.
0: I mean, I don't want to be like all Vic Fangio or anything, but maybe they might be throwing it to the flat. Yo, Cowboys, I don't know if you noticed yet, but it seems like they're still throwing it to the flat. your Cowboys. Anytime you want to start covering the flat, that'd be great. Or, I don't know, maybe it's just me, maybe pressure the quarterback at some point. Any of that? Oh, you're just going to get curb stomped instead. All right, cool. That works too. Well, at least nobody did anything stupid, like take a taunting penalty while trailing by two touchdowns that wound up costing the Cowboys a critical PAT. See what I mean? Just your typical Cowboy nonsense. New season, same Cowboy bullcrap. Same as they ever were, but yeah, I'm sure it's only because it's week one, and you know, week one, right? Hey, by the way, what happened to Gotti? What happened to the Gotti, by the way? What happened to the greatest offense there is?
2: Greatest offense there is.
0: Which really is just the worst gloss there is, because it's both incredibly lame and incredibly inaccurate. The Cowboy offense was definitely better than the Cowboy defense, but that's a pretty low bar to jump over, right? That's the lowest bar possible. I didn't see any Gotti out there last night. I think Ben Johnson or Joe Brady or the Ravens might have a thing or two to say about who actually is the Gotti right now. I just know who it's not. The Cowboys. It's not going to be the Cowboys, led by the highest paid quarterback in the league, who managed to throw a horrendous INT that tilted the entire game last night. Like, check this. Hey, Dak, are you an 11-year vet? Or are you playing in the first game of your NFL career? What are you doing? That right there was not very gaudy, Dak. By the way, yo, pick. Feel free to catch one, bro. Drops also are not very gaudy. And also, Gotti is self-gloss, is it not? And it's horrible self-gloss at that. So here is a hammer for you, Big D.
2: That's not a good call. Greatest offense there is.
0: You don't Dak Prescott like running around telling people, refer to us as Gotti. Wait, like John Gotti? No, man. Gotti. G-O-T-I. Greatest offense there is. You see that pick? He also said, you know, I think that might have had an impact on the game. Oh, you think? You think? Whack. That pick right there changed the entire outlook for that game.
4: That's whack.
0: Anyway, enough about the losers. And how about some credit to the Giants for finally looking like the Giants once again? Credit to the Giants for finally looking like a professional football operation for the first time in, I don't even know how long. I can't even remember. The Giants had so much more juice and energy than the Cowboys last night, and yet they kept it mostly under control. That was key. For instance, Jackson Dart did not end up in the tent, which was a massive upset. Making plays in the pocket, making plays out of the pocket, lots of juice. Clearly the best quarterback on the field last night. Not you, whack, but Dart.
4: That's whack.
0: Cam Scataboo. Stuck the landing on his TD celebration backflip this time. That was big. Look at this dude. Wait for it. And here you go. Malik Nabers played and looked pretty good. And the defense, unsurprisingly, looked much better. Meanwhile, the Cowboys, unsurprisingly, looked exactly the same. So, Giant fan, he's got to feel great about that new direction. And I would say the same thing would apply to you, Buffalo, because that was a great win in Houston and a hell of a way to get your first career win as a brand new head coach. And come to find out, when my guy, and you know I love him, I loved it when he showed up here in the jungle, and I loved it when he got that job, and I love the way he showed up in game one, and I love the way he acted after game one, because come to find out, when Joe Brady gets hyped, he likes to take his shirt off.
5: I like to get hyped for games. Reggie hyped. I take my shirt off. I take it off. Let's get loud.
0: Tarps off. If you watch our stream, Joe Brady, tarps off, according to the Buffalo Bills official X feed. Look, I'm not saying my man is exactly shredded. I'm not saying that my man couldn't use a little bit of vitamin D. But no way in hell I get after this dude, after that win. Again, I love Joe Brady. Love the energy. And personally, I don't think it's a coincidence that Josh Allen finally wrecked that Texans defense. I mean, no. With that defense, the Texans should never, ever lose on a day when offensively they score 31. But that'll happen when Josh Allen starts doing Josh Allen things and causing Josh Allen problems. But as great as Josh is, he typically doesn't do those things against the Texans. Until now. Really, the game came down two consecutive plays in the final 2 minutes. It could have gone either way. That wayward Josh Allen bomb that Kamari Lassiter just could not gather in and haul in, and then that surgical laser shot that Allen threaded right through the middle of the defense, right back-to-back for the go-ahead score. Check it out if you're watching on the stream.
4: Allen on Josh. 3rd and 11. They handle the run.
0: How
4: he throws it downfield. It's gone. Palmer, touchdown.
0: Time, man. Laser. That is a knife to the chest. What do you think is going to happen if you give that guy a second chance?
6: Josh Allen.
0: Was there anybody anywhere who didn't know that was going to happen after Lassiter dropped that pick that would have ended the game? Of course. If the Texans just catch that ball on the play before, none of that happens. And of course, Josh wrecked them right after it did happen. But the Texans still did have plenty of time. They still have plenty of time to come back up the field. Unfortunately, C.J. Stroud is still not giving anybody much reason to believe that he can be trusted to lead this team in big spots, in big-time situations, in big-time games against big-time opposition.
7: So that's what, look at the Bills. So now they got to go out of bounds or end zone. Out of bounds or end zone.
4: Stroud bobbles the ball. It's free. And it's over. Rousseau knocks it away.
0: Man, I hate to pile on, but that's how that game ended. CJ putting it on the ground. Right after Josh Allen got a second opportunity when Lassiter put it on the ground. Ouch. Not exactly clutch by CJ. See, CJ played better throughout that game, but when it mattered most, unfortunately, he went back to doing the types of things that he did in the postseason last year. Not exactly clutch, but not exactly surprising. These might be the two best teams in the AFC. We'll see. But there is still no doubt that Buffalo has a massive quarterback advantage here. Defense was supposed to be a massive advantage also for Houston, but it wasn't yesterday, which is why this kind of seemed like an absolute dream start for Joe Brady and the Bills, and they did so on the road. They did it in H-Town. Meanwhile, Matt LaFleur is living in a nightmare right about now. They've got a phrase for what Green Bay is going through. That phrase sounds like this. Ba ba ba ba ba ba ba ba ba ba ba ba well ba ba well ba ba ba ba. You hear that? You know what that sound is? That's the sound of choking and gagging. That's you, Packers. Yo, Packers, it brings me no pleasure. No pleasure to report this to my Wisco half fam. Especially since the last time I was in Wisco, I had a few moments with half their coaching staff. In Eagle River. This brings me no pleasure. I'm not looking to pile on. But y'all officially have a choking problem. Am I right, Bodie?
8: Well, Bob,
0: Bob, Bob, well, Bob, Bob, Bob, Bob. That's six straight losses for Green Bay. In four of those games, Green Bay led by double digits. And after all of that soul searching, after all those blown leads last year, the last thing the Packers needed was to start this season blowing another double-digit lead and surrendering 29 unanswered points. But that's exactly what they did. But hey, at least it wasn't against a divisional opponent and a massive rival, right? Oh, wait. Yes, it was. But. At least it wasn't against a journeyman backup QB after the starter got knocked out in the first quarter. Oh, wait, it was that too. But At least you didn't get your asses beat by Carson Wentz. Oh, wait, that also happened. Holy crap. I don't know who looks worse right now, Matt LaFleur or Nine. Hey, Nine, that's why you're QB3.
6: Nine.
0: I mean, when was the last time Carson Wentz even picked up a football? 2021? Hey, JJ, hope you were taking good notes on all that. 29 straight points to Carson Wentz? How? Who knew Mike was the best coach in the LaFleur family? Not only did the Packers get smoked by Wentz and give up 29 straight points, Tucker Kraft then told the media after the game, and I quote, "We're the best team in the NFL. But if we don't go out there and play like it, no one's going to believe us." End quote. My dude, you're the best team in the NFL? Or that's the worst take in the NFL? You're the best team in the NFL. You just can't win a single game and can't stop yourselves from choking and gagging and dying right there on the field. My dude, you know why nobody believes that you're the best team in the NFL? It's because you are most definitely not the best team in the NFL. But somehow, I'm even more intrigued by the statement that he made about preventing second half collapses, because that's what they're known for now. That's their deal. That's the narrative. Tucker, my dude, what is it with this team collapsing, imploding, and melting down late again yesterday?
8: Yeah, I mean, absolutely. Just got to be able to just go out there and drop your nuts, you know. You know, there's games and twists and picks and wraps and stuff that, you know, their defense is always running those games, but that's because we got behind our rhythm and we were in those positions, those second and 10, second and 12, you know, third and long. Those are tough.
0: Let me see if I have this straight. You've got to go out there and drop your nuts.
8: Drop your nuts.
0: What does that mean exactly? Hate to say it, but don't you have to have nuts in order for them to drop? And the rest of that word salad is just overcomplicating something very, very simple. And enough about rhythm, dropping your sack, finish against pretty much anybody at all. But I know. You probably just want to say, hey, relax. You want to go Aaron Rodgers, R-E-L-A-X, relax. It's only week one, Rome. All right, fine. Just know this. It may only be week one, but it's nothing new for the Packers at this point. Just like that nonsense last night is nothing new for the Cowboys. Just like that disaster yesterday is nothing new for the Browns. Just like that epic disappointment and that underperformance was nothing new for the Chargers. But sure, just keep telling all of yourselves, it's only one game, it's a marathon, it's week one. And I'm going to keep reminding you, week one does count. And maybe it's not just week one. Maybe it's who you actually really are.
8: Drop your nuts.
0: Raiders? The Cardinals? 1-800. Maybe it's not just week one. Let's see who else won in a beatdown. And they were loving it afterwards. All together now. J-E-T-S. Jets, Jets, Jets. Is it me or did the Jets and Giants both win on week one? When was the last time that happened? Not in a minute. Jets got a win. Giants not only got a win, but they got a nice win. 1-800-636-8686. Get up in here. You can go ahead and engage anywhere you want, in any manner that you want. I've got a lot more NFL. I've got a lot more NFL, and if you want to talk college ball, Texas and Ohio State. Hey, Columbus. Columbus, I know you're watching. I know you're listening. 20-point fourth quarter lead, and you let it get away. Man, how about Texas? Man, had to have it. Had to have it. Had to have it. And they find a way to get it done. I don't, and man, did they ever enjoy it. I don't know what's more incredible to me, that they won that game or that Ohio State lost that game. And I want to be very clear about this. Texas won that game. Texas won that game. But I'm not sure what's more incredible, that Texas won that game or that Ohio State, with that talent and that 20-point fourth-quarter lead, won that game. As badly as Texas was playing. And my dude, Sark, man, he was having himself a day. Spicy Sark. Normally, I would not condone the type of thing that he did, except for some reason, I can't stop laughing about it. It's still funny to me. It was funny when it happened, and it's still funny right now. Yo, hook him! Man, what a great win for him. What a great win for Arch. What a great win for UT. What a bad loss for Ohio State. Man, can you imagine where... No wonder Sark was acting like that. If they lose that game, you know how much heat there is on him? And even Ryan Day. Even Ryan Day, as great as he's been, and with his natty, you know he's feeling it this morning. You can't lose that game. Not up 20 going into the fourth. So we'll talk some college ball, too. Whatever you want. I've got thoughts also on Steve Ballmer. I love Ballmer. Like, looking around, a lot of NFL, got a little college action. I quit. I'm out. Well played. What took you so long, bro? You were holding the worst hand ever. Of course you folded. We'll get to all these things. 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

0: The Grand Valley State football team wraps up non-conference action this weekend back inside Lubbers Stadium for Family Day.
1: Gogosh. Gogosh will keep it himself, running off the left side. 20, 10, foot race to the end zone. Gogosh scores! Touchdown, Lakers!
0: The Lakers get set to entertain the Judson Eagles this Saturday night in the first all-time meeting between the two schools. Live coverage from Allendale begins at 6 p.m. Kickoff is at 7 p.m. right here on the Ticket West Michigan.
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3: The thing about that is, though, just keep this in mind, if you're bent that you're not getting on air with your submissions, it's because you're loaded. It is so full and so thick and moving so quickly, it's even hard for us to keep up with. So everybody, and there's some new members in there, welcome to chat. Do what you do in there. Run your own show. But don't get bent if you don't see your submission on the air, because there are so many of you.
4: Welcome to the party, pal.
3: Some reaction. This is not off chat. This is off X and email. Mark Nato, 303, quote, "Hey, Matt LaFool, this isn't the Live Football League. You got to coach them up all four quarters." I mean, roasted. LaFool. Who knew Mike was the best coach in that family after only one NFL game? I'll tell you, it's a problem. It's a real problem for Matt and the Packers. It's a real problem because he acknowledged it. Not that you couldn't acknowledge it, but if you can't finish games and you can't close anybody out, and then the whole world knows it and you acknowledge it, like, all right, we know we have a problem. We're well aware of this problem. We are going to fix this problem. Rest assured, we are aware of this and we will fix it. And we're going to spend the offseason talking about this among many other things, but this is a priority and we will get this fixed. Rest assured, this is not going to keep happening. And then they come out in their very first game and it happens again against a divisional rival, against a journeyman backup, against a team that saw their so-called savior get his bell rung on the field, fencing, terrifying, all in the first quarter, and they still come from ahead and melt down. And it was Carson Wentz that did them, and it was a full-on implosion. I'm not here to get Matt LaFleur fired, but if Matt LaFleur doesn't fix this, he's going to get himself fired. Obviously. I'm not speaking out of school. That's not some hot take. Everybody knows it's a problem. He himself said it's a problem and I'm going to fix it, and then didn't. Pick it up right where they left off. And all of a sudden, younger bro, who nobody gave any hope to, goes out and wins a big time first game against the Chargers, who just charger the hell out of everything. Yeah, I know, only 1 week. No, it's not. It's my point about it's only 1 week. Not when you come in having lost five in a row and you blew a lead in the postseason. Let me tell you something. I'll get to the Chargers. I don't want to hear it's only 1 week. You know why? In no week in the history of mankind is Jacoby Brissett supposed to outplay Justin Herbert, and he did. And it wasn't even close. So don't tell me it's only 1 week. That this whole any given Sunday, anything can happen. Not that. That can't happen, but it did. And it wasn't even close. Steven, the 602.
5: Not even close.
3: Jim Rome wrecking the Cowboys on the big screen at Casa 602. Never gets old. War streaming to the jungle. Steve, war to you checking it out. Oh, yeah, dude. Looking very Arizona-ish. Is that sandstone?

0: the background. I like it. Good look, bro. Looking very 602-ish. He's checking it out on LG. That's one of our platforms. Hey, Lauren, if you don't mind, XCR, if you don't mind, can you throw up the 8 platforms that make up the Rome TV channel? Amazon Prime, YouTube, Roku. These are monster platforms. TCL, DirecTV, Plex, Samsung TV Plus, Vizio, and LG. All of those platforms carry this show. So you can watch it on TV. One more from Scottsdale. One LaFleur was successful yesterday and one Harbaugh was not. The 30% of those Survivor players in the $25 million Circa Survivor contest that played the wrong Harbaugh found out the hard way, getting knocked out in week one. Even us Arizona Cardinals season ticket holders were buying the hype about how bad we were. Dino from Scottsdale, man. Well said. Well said. Nothing like getting knocked out of your Survivor pool in week one. All right, when we come back, Mitchell Schwartz joins us. You won a Super Bowl with the Chiefs. Yeah, I can't lie. Chiefs, Broncos. I still have not gotten down on that one yet. That's a tough one to pick tonight. Last time I saw it, it was Chiefs minus 2. Who you got? How you playing it? Mitchell Schwartz, when we return.
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2: 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Chiefs, Broncos, a legendary rivalry with historic ramifications. These two teams combined have won the AFC West the last 16 consecutive seasons. Who will take the lead this season? Chiefs and Broncos, tonight, 8:15 Eastern, on the Westwood One Sports app.
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1: Serious energy in the chat. Serious energy everywhere. And why not? Coming off that weekend? Are you kidding? Big game tonight, too. We're joined right now by a Super Bowl champion. He played 9 years in the NFL for the Browns and the Chiefs. A four-time All-Pro selection. He is Mitchell Schwartz. Mitchell, always good to have you on the show, especially coming off week one. How you doing, Mitchell?
2: I'm doing good. How are you?
1: Good, good. Good to see you. Thanks for doing this. Hey, so let me start with the Bills and Texans, which lived up to all the hype. Buffalo wins that game in a shootout, 36-31. Did that game tell you more about the Bills or the Texans?
2: I think it told me a little more about Buffalo, their ability to continue to score points, to pour it on. Josh Allen looked incredible. Now we're one interception away from calling him the guy who ruined the game and threw the game-losing pick. But I just think it was impressive to protect him the way they did, to run the offense the way they did, to score the points. I mean, I think we all have a lot of confidence in Houston's defense to be, you know, top three at worst in the NFL. So for Buffalo to come out to kind of take on all the baggage from the past season and new coach, all those things, and just kind of put it down on him and use DJ Moore in a way that I don't know that we expected him to have that big of an impact right out of the gate, I think that was incredibly impressive.
1: I think that point is really key, the one you made at the very end. DJ Moore actually did play really, really well. Mitchell Schwartz joining us. Defensively also, they made big plays when they had to make them. Talk about running it up on somebody. How about the Bears hanging 59 on the Panthers yesterday? I mean, we know that Ben Johnson's been hell-bent on saying things like, it is our goal to be the highest-scoring offense ever, but he didn't stop there. Like, he wants to have the highest-scoring offense ever, but he also wants to stack championships. Let me ask you this. We know they're going to score, but are they going to win a Lombardi with that defense?
2: That's a tough one, right? You almost wonder if, you know, maybe there's a Max Crosby trade brewing at the deadline, some way to kind of bolster that defense. If they are going to score the way they are, and they're going to have 10, 14, 17 point leads third and fourth quarter, you're going to have to get after the quarterback at some point. You're going to have to make a couple stops. You know, a guy like that brings versatility, run and pass. But if the offense scores 50-plus points a game, I mean, it doesn't really matter what your defense is going to do unless you go, you know, full-on Big 12 action. It's going to look pretty good. It just it feels like they're that one move away, potentially middle of the year, from shoring up the defense. But, I mean, I like what he's doing with the offense. You know, I don't even feel like it's a running up the score. I feel like he's setting the tone early that we're going to play 60 minutes. We're going to keep our foot down. You know, it's really easy as an offense when you got 35 points at the half or whatever it was. You come out, score another touchdown or two to kind of ease off and feel like you got this. But he knows they're going to be in huge games throughout the course of the season, going into the playoffs as well. And he wants to condition his team that we're going to score every single time we take the field. And so far, they're pretty much doing that.
1: That guy's all gas, no brakes. Mitchell, to your point, do you think that ultimately Max Crosby is still in play? I don't mean today, but do you think that he's still in play? Could he still move this year in season?
2: I would think he has to be, because that's the kind of guy that's an instant impact for a defense to get. Now, I know he said that kind of post-trade, he feels like, you know, the Raiders are his home again and doesn't want to leave, all those things, but I don't know. I mean, if they're willing to trade him a few months ago and he was willing to go to a contender, you know, we'll see what happens when they're not playing Miami, and we'll see how it looks the next month or two. I know they got a really rough stretch of the season at some point here early on, but if it's 2-6 again, not feeling so great, you got the chance to go to the Bears. You got the chance to, you know, go to the Cowboys or one of these other teams that has an opportunity to make the playoffs and do some damage. I can't imagine him not wanting to be part of a winning program.
1: Mitchell Schwartz is a Super Bowl champ, joins us on the program. Hey, Mitchell, since this show is based in Southern California and has roots in San Diego, I've seen all too many instances of chargering. So was that Bolts loss at home as a nearly 10-point favorite to a 3-win Cardinals team just the Chargers being the Chargers? Or should we be talking more about the immediate impact that Michael LaFleur has had on the Cardinals as a first-time head coach?
2: I think it was a great showing for Mike LaFleur. I mean, that was really cool to see. You know, he was an assistant coach when I was in Cleveland for a year. We had our own little mini Shanahan staff that doesn't quite rival what Washington did with all those coaches. But you go back and look at, I think it was the 2014 roster. We had a ton of assistant coaches who have done big things. And he was a guy that I loved back then. And, you know, obviously brother of another coach and had a ton of experience under this program. But to come out, and no one's given Arizona any real chance to win this game. I know a lot of the survivor pools were busted. You know, I think they're That's supposed to be 3.5 wins on the year, something like that. So running back gets injured in the preseason. We criticize him for giving him so many touches, but Love looked fantastic. Offense ran well. Obviously, the defense did a great job against the Chargers. That was, I mean, I was on the Justin Herbert MVP bandwagon to start the year. The respect I have for Mike McDaniel's offense and what I thought that Herbert could do, having, you know, a legit coordinator and pushing the ball down the field, the running game. So I love what Michael Fleur did. I'm also a little bummed out to see what the Chargers did, because it just, we got so excited this whole offseason. We saw the clips, we saw the bombs in practice, and it just didn't come to fruition in the first game for him.
1: On top of that, Mitchell, we heard Jim Harbaugh say right before the opening week that he, Justin Herbert, would go down as the greatest quarterback in the history of the NFL. Hard for me to make that argument when Jacoby Brissett just outplayed him. Like what happened exactly?
2: It is tough, and it sucks to say for the Chargers, because they've had O-line issues for forever, and you feel like maybe this is the year. You get a guy in from Washington, he gets injured in camp, goes out for the year. You've got all this cap space, and you sign Cole Strange, who was a failed first-round pick in New England, and now you're rotating guys at left guard. That's never good if you're rotating offensive linemen. That means someone isn't winning the job. Someone's not taking it by the horns. You've got two offensive tackles coming off major injuries. So this was supposed to be, you know, if not a strength of the team, at least a building block to get back on track, because we love the running back. I feel like McConkey's a great receiver. They got some weapons. We love the idea of Herbert and what he can be. It's just frustrating to see more O-line injuries, more O-line issues. You know, there's one clip floating around that people are getting on the Chargers O-line for. It's not necessarily the O-line's fault, not necessarily Herbert's fault either. It might be a schematic issue, but just frustrating they couldn't go out and put a better display on, because I expected a great rushing attack. I expected protection for the quarterback, and I expected a couple deep shots down the field.
1: Translation, they were in your survivor pool.
2: No, I'm not. I know myself, and I'm not smart enough to pick games with these gurus, so I steer clear of those.
1: Mitchell Schwartz joining us. You know, Mitchell, since we're talking about injuries on the offensive line, let me jump ahead to tonight's game. The Broncos and Chiefs, great way to match or wrap up week number one for MNF. But how concerned are you about Patrick Mahomes, who's made a remarkable comeback? We have to see it. But the fact that he's even available, given the injury that he suffered when he suffered it, how concerned are you, though, that he's not going to have a starting tackle? Josh Simmons, who's going to miss that game with a back issue, to watch his blind side.
2: It's hard not to be concerned. I mean, putting it straight, like it's hard not to. You know, you've got an undrafted rookie free agent who is also primarily a right side player. You know, to start training camp was battling for the number one right tackle job. Looked like he might have grabbed it at one point. Trey Smith, the great right guard, gets injured. He slides into right guard for a few weeks. And then all of a sudden, Josh Simmons gets hurt at left tackle. Now he's playing left tackle, which he didn't play in college. He didn't play it at the beginning of the preseason. So this is still relatively new to him. Only got 6 snaps in the third preseason game left tackle. And now he's going up against this fearsome, you know, Denver pass rush. And the thing that I saw about Khalil Benson's game is that he's a little bit slow off the ball. Wasn't timing up the snap count, which is a huge thing for offensive linemen. Well, what does Denver do best? Nick Bonito, especially, he jumps that snap count. He times it up. He gets up the edge. He gets the corner. He gets to the quarterback. So when you're thinking about, you know, Mahomes' blind side, being protected, possible strip sacks, turnovers, it's a tricky proposition. And, you know, as much as we want to talk about Kansas City's weapons and kind of been talking about it for 4 years since Tyreek left, still not the greatest group of receivers, and Denver secondary can lock them down with the best of them. So if you got that combination of guys not getting open and fearsome pass rush, that puts even more pressure on the quarterback. So it's hard not to be a little worried, hard not to you know, have a little anxiety about that. But obviously he's going to be ready for the challenge. Whether everyone else steps up and does their best to help him out, I think that's to be seen.
1: Mitchell Schwartz joining us for a few more moments. You want to talk about worry and anxiety. You mentioned Mike's brother, who's a coach. How about Matt LaFleur? Like, this is not something we don't know about. We know they can't finish games. We know they had a terrible end of last season. We know they were upfront about this, talking about how they were going to address this offseason, fix this, make sure it didn't happen again. And then it happens in week one against a journeyman in Carson Wentz, and they allow 29 unanswered points. What in the world? Like, how, obviously it's a concern. How much trouble could Matt LaFleur be in?
2: I think, I mean, he could be in a lot of trouble. To your point, it was very worrisome to hear them talking about finishing, because that's just like one of those buzzwords, like, yeah, we're going to finish and we're going to talk about it. Like, How do you practice that, right? I think it's just you do it on the field if you're talking about it, if you're worried about it in the training camp, preseason time of the year. I think it's something that, you know, definitely could rear its ugly head. We saw that week one. Now, to LaFleur's, you know, good side, he doesn't have one single owner who's going to get frustrated and say enough's enough. So you probably feel good that he's not going to get fired mid-season, but he's definitely got to be on the hot seat. I mean, he's had so much success there, you know, regular season, had some, you know, playoff success to a smaller degree. It just feels like it hasn't been fully put together. And I don't know that it's fair to evaluate them without Micah Parsons. Once he comes back, if he's, you know, even 85, 90% of himself, he is the catalyst that drives that entire defense. So if you're talking about playing from the front, playing with a lead, well, having an elite pass rusher to go hunt down the quarterback is something you want on your side. So obviously give him a few more weeks, wait till Micah gets back, but he's got to be feeling some heat, and this team just has to find a way to continue scoring. Much like we talked about early, Ben Johnson, that attack mentality, putting on the team 60 minutes every single drive, just doesn't seem like the Packers roll that way.
1: Hey, Mitch, really quickly, I got about 90 seconds. Todd Monken's got that attack mentality. Problem is, his quarterback is Deshaun Watson. He's already saying, I've seen some really good things on film. I think we're probably going to run him back next week. What is your reaction to that?
2: Honestly, I feel bad for Cleveland fans. You know, this is not a good product that they're putting on the field. Obviously, Deshaun comes with a lot of off-the-field issues, so you've got that layer as well. But this is not good football. There's no upside to Deshaun. There's no, he's going to get better. You know, he's young. He's going to grow into the role. However you feel about Shadur, like, at least there's a young guy who hasn't seen the field that much that could grow into the role, that could be a starter for you long term. And I would want to see him. I would roll with him, see what happens. Unless they come out and say, hey, we're tanking for the 2027 NFL draft for all these QBs coming out. I just don't understand it for Cleveland, and I feel bad for the fan base.
1: Same. 9 years in the NFL and a Super Bowl champ. Mitchell Schwartz, my guest. Mitchell, appreciate you so much. Great to have you on the show. Thank you very much.
2: Thank you.
1: Good to see you. I like both the Schwartz guys, Mitchell and Jeff. All right, your thoughts on that? Covered a lot of ground. Really good information right there. Your reaction to any of it when we come back. I've got a lot more thoughts on the NFL and college ball and the NBA. But you know what I want your thoughts. I know I've got my thoughts. I want your thoughts. I would say don't suck. Get up in here. Maybe you're just now finding us for the first time in a long time. Maybe you're just now finding us for the first time ever. I've actually been getting some of that. Never heard of this Rome guy. It's pretty funny. Whatever it is, find a way to engage and get up in here.
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0: right, so we move into hour number two. It's a three-hour program. And the show is brought to you by FanDuel. It is the Jim Rome Show, starring me, Jim Rome. Program brought to you by FanDuel. All right, so looking for some reaction. Let me get some reaction in here. I could very clearly start the second hour with another whip of sorts. But I want to get you clones in here. So let me go to chat. The chat is on our YouTube channel. We've had so much change on the program and so much change in the infrastructure and the way we present the content. The most recent change was our move to YouTube. And that is the very best way to watch the program on the internet. It's clean, it's easy, it looks great. And maybe even most importantly, there is a chat component. You can take advantage of Super Chat. You can become a member of the fam for $1.99 a month. I want to be transparent about that. $1.99 a month. You know what that gets you? So many things. Or one thing. A fancy little R next to your handle. Anthony J7F9C, quote, "It's the opposite of the 85 Bears, and I love it. Hopefully with an average defense, we can do some damage in the playoffs. Bear down." All right, let me give you my thoughts on that. You're not winning a Lombardi this year with that defense. I think you know that. I don't think even a Bears fan is going to come up in here and say, "Hey, Rome, come on now. You know we can win it all this year." I know Ben Johnson thinks you can win it all this year. You're not going to win it all this year with that defense. However, if you want to go out there and you want to hang 59 on fools every single week, I'm here for it. I think it's awesome. I think they're going to be a hell of a lot of fun. And yes, they can win in the postseason even with that defense. This is not their year to win it all. They're not there yet. But I'm a big believer in Ben Johnson. Obviously a big believer in that offense, the scheme, the talent, the quarterback. And they'll get better defensively. They're going to have to get better defensively. But they're going to be fun. They're already a hell of a lot of fun. And I love that this guy just has that one gear, man. He is intense. He is fierce. He doubled down after they hung 59 on the Panthers. He flat out, what's not to like about a guy who flat out is saying things like, "We want to, it's our goal to have the best offense ever, to score the most points ever, win the most games, stack Super Bowls." Like, this guy is, he's not manifesting it. He's just saying it point blank. This is our intention. This is our goal, to be the greatest offense ever, to win championships. And they go out there in week one and they look like they want to back it up. And then he doubled down. I actually love it. Love it. Yeah, Craig Durandal, quote, "They're both flowers, but Flores is better than LaFleur." Clever, Craig Askew. At Robert HF2KI, "How about them Cowboys?
1: How about them Cowboys?"
0: Yeah! OSU, that is. Big win. Big win. We will have their coach on tomorrow. Big win. Oregon's already got some serious soul searching right about now. 24.5-point favorites. Oregon is playing less defense than even the Bears.
2: Less.
0: At Stucknut Radio, quote, "It was only 1 week. Rome to his scale after a Wisco trip." That's not fair. It's always 2 weeks. It's 2 weeks, not 1 week. And I never say it's only 2 weeks. At J-Rock. "Hey, can I say something right now? I'm still working off those 2 weeks, and it's been months."
3: "Have you brought any fruits or vegetables onto the planet?"
0: "No, there aren't any fruits and vegetables in Wisconsin. Excuse That's the me? Problem. Yeah. At J-Rock, 811. "Herbert isn't a bust. He's just a charger. That's how they are." I'm not saying he's a bust. I'm not saying he is who we thought he was. I'm saying, how the hell do you get outplayed by Jacoby Brissett? How the hell do you lose your opener to Arizona, who nobody gave any shot to? Nobody anywhere believed in that team coming into this season, except maybe one or two of them within their own facility. And Mike LaFleur comes out and beats Harbaugh and beats Herbert? That was so impressive. And not only beats them, but beats them like that. I love that for Arizona, who, you know, the Cardinals have always been a big, big, big jungle team. Oh, and by the way, some of you want to make the point that, hey, Rome, you are not giving yourself enough credit because you had Buda Baker on. Yes, we did. Yes, we did. And Mike LaFleur after he was hired. See what I mean? They're a really good jungle team. And then they go out and they punch the Chargers right in the face. I mean, like I said, I've seen a lot of chargering over the years. That's about as charger as it gets. Not only did they lose, but how they lost. More yards overall, more rushing yards, more passing yards. Brissett was just better than Herbert. They won the turnover battle. They dominated time possession. They kicked their ass, is what I'm saying. Out-hit, out-played, out-schemed, out-coached, out-classed. The better team won yesterday. No doubt about that. They didn't back their way into that or fluke their way into that. There was no Hail Mary involved in that. They kicked their ass. Richard Torres, I1F. Coach Kubiak is a dude. Signed, Raider Nation. You know what? I don't even care who they beat. Wasn't that nice to get a win? Nice to see him show some emotion coming in the tunnel. He is a dude. Kirk just throwing it all over the yard.
1: You like that?
0: I do like that. Let me tell you something. In terms of team content, I love when good things happen to the Raiders. I really do. It's good for content. I love when good things happen to Raider fan and the Raiders. Action 3X. This is still in the chat. Quote, the greatest thing in radio history. The Rome YouTube live chat. Let me just stop on that right there. If you're not in the chat, or if you haven't seen the chat, or even looked at the chat, or even gawked or lurked, go check it out. Listen to what this guy just said, and he's not the only one. The greatest thing in radio history, the Rome YouTube live chat. Not the greatest thing in radio history, the smack off. Not the greatest thing in radio history, the jungle. Not the greatest thing in radio history, anything else on the radio. The Rome YouTube live chat. One problem with that, it's not on the radio. The greatest thing in radio history, something that's not even on radio, unless I read it. Go to our YouTube channel. I know that's not where some of you live. Just try it out. It's easy. Do you have a phone? Do you have a computer? And I'm not trying to take you off of terrestrial radio, and I'm not trying to take you off of Sirius XM. I need all of you there, too. I need all of you everywhere. I'm just saying, you're missing out on something if you're not checking out the chat. Gerald Milcham, 6041. Damn. Kyler's helmet was rolling. Imagine if there was a head in there. Signed, The Juice.
4: Oh.
5: Cut it, OJ. Cut it, OJ.
4: Oh.
6: Cut it, OJ.
0: How is it that all these decades later, some of you still think that sounds funny? I'm showing the replay right now. This is really scary. So he gets his helmet knocked loose and then knocked off, and he's hit at the same time. Immediately goes into that fencing posture, which is really scary. His teammates are immediately calling for medical personnel to come on the field. You don't need to be one of those online docs to know. He's already suffered a concussion because he's in that fencing posture. It's scary stuff. So the entire offseason, we're talking about Kyler Murray. Hey, let's not forget. Remember when they made that deal and I started to hammer the NFL futures? And I just kept loading up on Kyler Murray, MVP, Kyler Murray, MVP. I hit it so many times that the site that I was on at that time cut me off. They're like, you've reached your maximum. You cannot wager on this any further. Turns out they were doing me a favor. So I waited a few more weeks, and I just kept hammering it again, hammering it again. Then 11 plays in. 11. And they weren't 11 good plays either, by the way. 11 plays in. He threw a pick. 11 plays into his Vikings career, he's concussed. And I'm like, fully invested in the future MVP. Now I'm looking around for, hey, can I bet Carson Wentz is the MVP? At Julie Gresko, 9256. What's up, Jules? Julie Gresko, 9256, in the chat. Let's talk about the Cleveland Clowns. Hey, Julie.
1: Clowns.
0: Let's.
4: Or Lady Clones.
0: Julie, you must be new to it. I'm going to let it slide. Have a take, don't suck. Or don't inform me that you want to talk about them. Just talk about them. Julie, what is your take? Let's talk about the Cleveland Clowns. Or is that your take? The Cleveland Clowns. All right, so you're a newbie. I'm going to let that slide, Julie. Have a take, don't suck. You got to come in here a little more aggressively than that. And by a little more aggressively than that, I mean a lot more aggressively than that. How about the Munkin? The Munkin is already saying, like, I'll give the guy this. Right after the game, when reporters were rushing in and asking, well, what about next week? Of course he's going to say, I need to see the film. I need to see the film. Apparently he's seen the film, and he saw things on the film that he liked. Look, I understand that you're an NFL head coach, and I'm just some radio knob, but the hell did you see on that film that you liked, the Munkin, that you're going to let this guy play again next week? There is no upside in running that creep out there. Why are you doing that? There is no upside. He's not doing anything positive. Why? I mean, is Shador that bad? I find it, look, I have a lot of issues with Shador and what he can and can't do. But at least I want to see what the guy can do. We know what the creep can and can't do. What are we doing? What did you see on the film, The Munkin? The Munkin, our lunch together, my lunch with you, has never been more canceled than it is right now. I have never wanted to eat lunch and break bread with you, the Munkin, less than I do right now. What do you mean there were good things in the film and you're inclined to play him again next week? The problem with lunch with the Munkin, initially I wanted to have lunch with the Munkin because I thought the guy's pretty funny. I liked his energy. I got a kick out of him. Now you know what that would entail? Sitting with the Munkin and having the Munkin tell you to your face and look you in the eye. Hey, there were some really good things in that film, Bassmack. Really good things.
6: Yeah, I do have a life.
0: I like what I see from the creep.
6: Yeah, I do have a life.
0: And the one thing I'm not going to do right now is fire myself or the other 53 guys that were out there.
6: Move on to something else.
0: Nobody asked you about yourself or the other 52 slugs out there. We want to know about the creep and what his status is. But that was his answer after the game. And now the speculation today is he saw things in the film that he liked. What? What did you see? Eric in the South Side, quote, clowns aren't nearly as creepy as the Browns.
1: Clowns.
0: Got a point there, Eric. They're both super creepy, honestly. Like, clowns are really creepy. That's why people don't like clowns. I don't mean the Cleveland Clowns. I mean actual clowns. That's what his joke is. Clowns aren't nearly as creepy as the Browns. When we all know clowns are creepy.
1: Clowns.
0: Nobody likes clowns. Clowns are creepy as hell. Not nearly as creepy as Deshaun or the rest of the Browns. But good point. As creepy as clowns are, they're not as creepy as the Browns. All right, there you go. Nice job. Way to react. One more before I go to break. Brad from Reading. Hi, Jim. I really don't have a lot of defense or offense today. Tell the Cardinals to get a life. Yours, Smack Harbaugh.
7: I'd like to wish everybody out there a very happy holiday, and I don't really have a whole lot of smack to say today. It's a holiday and it's a day of peace and harmony, kind of like Fuzzy and Tiger playing in the Masters. But I want to wish everybody and their families a happy holiday, except for some of your clones who don't really have families and are behind on their child support payments, like your boy Sean in Syracuse. Tell that clone to get a life.
0: That actually happened. That was Jim Harbaugh in the smack off once.
1: No offense.
0: Can you believe that actually happened?
1: It's a wee fence.
0: The problem is, he brought about as much to that game yesterday as he brought to the smack off that year way back when.
4: Attack this day with an enthusiasm unknown to mankind.
0: As I look back on my career and the Jungle brand, that's right near the top of the list. That Jim Harbaugh was in a smack off. That we were tight enough and he was good enough for the show and knew the show well enough that he actually participated in the smack off one year. Now, granted, it was one of the worst efforts ever by a smack off participant. But
7: Jim
0: Harbaugh actually participated in the smack off. Now, let me jar my memory. Did Mike Ditka ever participate in a smack off? Did Tom Coughlin ever participate in a smack off? Did Tom Landry ever lob us a phone call during the smack off? Jim Harbaugh did. Man, wild. Really, really, really bad day for him and a really good day for his brother. Give him that.
8: Brother.
0: All right, when we come back, more of my own thoughts. 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

0: 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All right. Like I said, phone lines are lit. Love to see it. Let's see. Let's go to, I don't know, Alex Hardy. You answered him. Where do you want to go? I'll go to the sure thing. And I see some new callers, which I like. Do not hang up. But I'm going to go to a sure thing. Pearland, Texas. Bodie. Bubba. My brother. What's good, Bodie? How you doing?
1: I'm doing great, Bubba. I just want to tell you, I went to the game yesterday, saw the Texans versus Bill, and man, I thoroughly enjoyed it. I am a Josh Allen fan, and I predicted when he came out that he'd be the best quarterback and win more Super Bowls than anybody coming out, but I'm still waiting on that. But Bubba, the some bitch put on a clinic, and of course I was cheering for the Texans, but man, some of those passes he threw were amazing, the timing on them, and Bubba, he's in really good form. He's in mid-season form, damn near playoff form. And the Texans, they have a lot of new pieces that they need to get, you know, working together right. You know, they got Montgomery, and then they got Clowney back. And Lassiter in the secondary, man, they just weren't playing. They just weren't up to par. But I like the loss. I like the loss. It's going to get them in a good mode, and it's going to light a fire under D'Amico's ass. But I love you, Bubba, and that's my take on it. Josh Allen put on the damn clinic, Bubba, and I loved it. Bye.
0: Right down the middle. Bubba, nice job. Right down the fairway. That's good, though. Long and straight, right off the tee. All right, a few thoughts. He, just working backwards, he mentioned the secondary. Man, that was a rough, rough day for the secondary. And, by the way, Houston's got a great secondary. Houston's got a great everything defensively, but they had a rough day, especially on the back end. Also, some challenges up front, but definitely on the back end. Now, again, if Lassiter comes up with that pick and can gather that in, we're having a totally different conversation. But I want to reiterate, who amongst us did not know was going to absolutely carve their hearts out? And he did. And he went right back at him on the very next play. Of course that guy threw a laser and a dot. He's Josh bleeping Allen. You don't want to give that guy another shot. He's cold-blooded. I thought CJ did some pretty good things. I thought CJ looked a little better. CJ is not Josh Allen. CJ was not going to do that. And it didn't help that these questions that you have about CJ Stroud coming into this game reared their ugly head once again at the end, where again, you just cannot fully trust this guy when it matters most on a big stage against a big-time opponent. And it came to fruition when he put the ball on the ground to end the game. So that's too bad. That was a really nice win. Again, I mentioned this point, but I want to reiterate. If you're the Texans and you score 31, how could you ever lose with that defense? It's the best defense in the NFL. How could you ever lose when your offense puts up 31? And they did. And Josh Allen, as great as he is, Hall of Famer that he will be,
2: Josh Allen,
0: he's had trouble traditionally against that defense. Not yesterday. So also a really good day, I thought, for Joe Brady. He mentioned Montgomery. Dude, Montgomery was an incredible pickup. That's exactly

0: The Grand Valley State football team wraps up non-conference action this weekend back inside Lubbers Stadium for Family Day.
1: Gogosh. 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Gogosh scores! Touchdown, Lakers!
0: The Lakers get set to entertain the Judson Eagles this Saturday night in the first all-time meeting between the two schools. 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
3: Investment additions, and Ohio State comes in and does them like that again, and then they come back and they win that game the way they did. Absolutely incredible. So yes, yes, Arch Manning is on that short list all of a sudden now for the Heisman Trophy. I'd argue seeing Texas finish the way they did, I'm going to say they're going to be a national championship contender. They're right there. That's how enormous that win was for them and how badly they had to have that. And then Ohio State, how do you lose that game? I don't know which way I feel more strongly about. Texas, how the hell do you win that game? Or Ohio State, how the hell do you lose that game? And I want to say there was some game management issues on both sidelines. Absolutely. But for Ryan Day, and I'm pro Ryan Day, the guy recruits his ass off. That's a really hard job. He won a natty. But to lose that game, the way he lost that game, top ranked, up 20, headed into the fourth quarter, you can't lose that game. That guy can't lose that game. That team can't lose that game. And game management issues again? But credit to Texas. They never gave up on it, and they found a way to get it done. And Sark was in all of his glory afterwards. And I'm still laughing about what he did after that game. I will get to that a little bit later on. Let's go to, I'm rolling telephone calls. Love to see it. Let's go to Toledo. Branson. Good to have you, Branson. What's going on?
4: Well, Green Bay, you better start swimming or sink like a stone, for the times they are a-changing. Sorry you had to sit through that, Jim, but...
3: Sorry as I am, Branson. No. Now you're done.
5: You don't like that call.
6: I don't like that call. Not a very good call.
3: I am not the host of The Voice. This is not American Idol. I did not bust out with, hey, you know what I need today? You know what would be great? A parody. Somebody to sing to me. I'm none of those things. Wait, do I look like Simon? Do I look like some has-been behind some chair with a hot take? Bro, what is your take? Have a take. Don't suck. Don't sing. There are a couple that got grandfathered in that we tolerate reluctantly. John and Little Rock. But if you're Branson from Toledo, you're going to have to come with a straight take, brother. Or you're going to get run.
7: Brother.
3: Sorry you had to sit through that, Jim. Not nearly as sorry as I was. Bro, don't jack with our momentum. We have telephone calls. I want to bang those telephone calls. I want to roll those telephone calls. Come on now. Do better. And by do better, don't sing. Let's go to New Orleans, Jimmy. Jimmy, good to have you. What's going on?
8: Hey, Jim, long time listener, first time caller. Hey, I was wondering what your take was on the ref show screwing my Saints for probably the third time in the last 3 years. We're about sick of it here in New Orleans. War V finding his pacifier, the fail clowns, and I'll shut up and listen, unlike Miles in Charleston. Thank you.
6: That's not a good call.
3: You got run, bro. Just so you know, you got run before you hung up.
6: That call. Not a very good call.
3: Play that bait just to make sure. I don't want you thinking, oh man, I got out before they ran me. No, you didn't. No, you didn't. Oh man, I landed the plane. I got that plane down and I landed it and I got out before they ran me.

0: did not. You took that plane into a side of a mountain, and we ran your ass before you hung up. Okay, again, I'm being too harsh. I'm being too harsh because we have a... Well, no, but he said he was a long time, right? I wanted to say I'm being too harsh because we're getting new people. And they're saying things like, hey, Jim, I want to get your thoughts on the ref show. When you know the rule of the show, I don't want you to ask me my thoughts. I know you have your own thoughts. Just get in here and shoot your shot and tell me your thoughts. If you think you got jammed by the ref show, let me know you got jammed by the ref show. And then I'll give you my thoughts. I want your thoughts. I'm trying to make you a part of the program. All right, I'm not trying to be the guy who answers your questions. I did away with that format a long time ago. I actually killed that format almost single-handedly. So now, again, if you're new to the program and you don't know the way we do this show, I don't want to be so harsh. But the guy did start by saying, long time, first time, long time, first time. Then you know the way we do things. If you think you got screwed again, and you even have some conspiracy theory that the refs are out to get the Saints, say it. Say it. I've got a take. So you were garbage early on, and then your dude Chuck was playing lights out. Lights out. Hey, Lions fan, where are you? You know Lions fan. All you Lions fans that are insistent that your championship window did not close because you still have the head coach, Dan Cannibal. You still have Amon-Ra. You still have Jared Goff. You still have Hutch. Yeah, I know. You do. But if you truly are elite and your championship window is still wide open, what are you doing blowing three touchdown leads to the Saints, who played horribly for a half? And credit to the Saints for going for that win. Hell yeah. Have to. Have to.
1: Saint.
0: It's my man Miles. I love it. I love it when Miles in Charleston calls on days when it's not a beef segment. I love that. That's always to me a bonus. That's like, hey, bonus Miles. Free Miles. You know, like that cheesy thing that even I used to post back in the day that whenever a game went to overtime, hey, free football. We have free Miles in Charleston. He's showing up on a day that's not a beef day. We go to Charleston, right to the front. My man, Miles. Miles, my brother, what's going on, dude?
2: Hey, Jim, what's up, dude? Just crushing it here on a Monday. That last caller that got run, rightfully so, for not having a take and just asking you questions, like this is, you know, the Larry King show or something. Anyway, he closed it before he got run with saying something about how I don't listen. Look, dude, I have beats. I listen. I have never been run from this show. You got run on your first call, bro. I've been calling for 20 years. Anyway, Jim, love the Dolphins crapping all over themselves yesterday, looking for 0-17. Talk to you soon, brother. See you on Thursday. Outro.
0: Well, go ahead and rack him. I'm just going to rack Miles, Jim, because it's Monday. A Miles phone call on a Monday generally is rackable if it's a good phone call, and it was, because all of his calls are good. Love it. I'll tell you what. I'm looking at my phone bank right now. It feels like Thursday. Now, I know it's our first recap weekend off the NFL. I know there were some wild things that happened in college. I love to see this. This is awesome. Keep calling. And notice I'm not going with the Jays do weaklings. Keep calling. Keep calling, clones. We love that energy. Because if you're calling the show, you know what that means? That means we're getting engagement on social. We're getting engagement in the chat. We're getting engagement on email. And we're getting engagement. Old school engagement on the phone lines. Keep them coming. And even better, I pay for them now. Since I own the radio program, I'm responsible for all the bills. And I got to pay those bills even when the phones don't ring. And that pisses me off, to be honest. So keep calling. Keep calling legends. Keep calling clones. Keep calling and we'll come up with a smack-off date. Keep it up. All right, I'm over for this segment. Don't give up. Don't hang up. Just keep calling. I love it. It's pumping me up. All right, 1-800-636-8686. If you do not hang up, I can guarantee more calls
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0: This break. 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Chiefs or Broncos? 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
5: 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Chiefs, Broncos. A legendary rivalry with historic ramifications. These two teams combined have won the AFC West the last 16 consecutive seasons. Who will take the lead this season? Chiefs and Broncos. 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

0: couple of thoughts as we get back to the phones. I love it. They are all lit. Every line that we have is lit right now. And it's not a beep day.
1: It's lit.
0: 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I'm not even getting to what I want to get to because the phone calls take priority. Now, what's really funny to me about this is a lot of you in the chat especially are saying, you see, that's why Rome always has said more of me and less of you. And this proves it. But the thing is, you clones all think that it should be about you. You've always thought that it should be about you. Many of you think you're better at this than I am. And why is it not about us? It should be about us. To which I always say, number one, I wish you were better at it than me. I wouldn't have to go so hard. Number two, if you were better than me, the show would be even better than it is. And it's already a damn good show. But the reason it's a damn good show is it's mostly about me. The more of me and the less of you is better for the show. And then you always get all kind of bent out of shape about that until I give you your opportunity. And then I prove myself right. That said, just having a little bit of fun, but being real. That said, let's go back to the phones. Let's go to Alabama. Zane in Alabama. Great to have you, Zane. What's going on?
2: Hey, Jim. How are you?
0: Good, dude. How are you?
2: I'm doing well. I just wanted to call and get my remarks on the Packers. Yesterday when I watched that game, I was mortified during the fourth quarter. I mean, how in the world can the freaking offensive line block for Jordan Love with that vaunted Brian Flores defense? I mean, it was just, I mean, I was just in so much shock. I mean, the penalties, the missed blocks, all the pressure getting in Jordan's face, it was just awful. I mean, that was probably one of the worst collapses. And yes, sure, it's week one. They got many more games to go, but that is the tone setter of the season. And yes, I see what Tucker Kraft is saying. You know, on paper, they could be the best team, but if they're going to play like this, you might as well just give up on the season and just try again for next year. War V and the Fee winning the smack off soon. Thank you, Jim.
0: He almost did last year. All right, Zane, nice try. I mean, you got through the call. You didn't get run. Listen, I'm not going to kill you for not being V. I'm not going to kill you for not being the BIC. I'm not going to kill you for shooting your shot. But you got through it. You got through it. In terms of you were mortified, why? Mortified? You should be used to it. He's like, I was mortified watching the fourth quarter of that game. Why? It happens every fourth quarter now when your team takes the field. Why were you mortified? Like, damn, Jim, that was the worst collapse since, I don't even know, I do, since the last time they took the field. Mitchell Schwartz and I talked about this. If the head coach is going to openly talk about, we have a problem finishing, we are going to get this fixed. We know it's a top priority. We know it's a problem. We know it keeps happening. It's our job to get it fixed, and we will. And then you have all offseason. And then you come right out in the opener, and it happens again. Whatever they did, whatever soul searching they went through, whatever went into it, it didn't work. They picked up right where they left off. And it wasn't even like Kyler Murray all of a sudden just found like this, like he found himself. KOC resurrected Kyler Murray somehow, and Kyler Murray's back to being Kyler Murray. Kyler Murray was on the ground, unfortunately, in terrifying fashion, fencing. Concussed. It was Carson Wentz. So if we had a quarterback competition and the alleged competition was between Kyler Murray and nine, Carson Wentz probably hasn't picked up a football since, I don't know, 2017. Of course the guy was rusty when he got in there. And how bad is nine that Carson Wentz probably didn't pick up a football the entire summer and he still beat him out? And then when he beat him out, he gets into a game and he comes back on Green Bay the way he did. Again, Mitchell Schwartz, Super Bowl winner Mitchell Schwartz, has forgotten more football than I will ever know in eight lifetimes. The only thing he said that I did not agree with was maybe we should not judge the Packers until they get Micah Parsons back defensively. Oh, I can. I can judge them right here and right now. They allowed 29 unanswered points to journeyman backup Carson Wentz. They didn't need Micah Parsons to keep them from scoring 29 unanswered points, or at least they shouldn't have. I don't need to wait. I can judge them right now. That can't happen. Again, the biggest thing coming into this season was we have to close teams out. When we get a boot on somebody's throat, we have to choke them out. When we get two hands around somebody's throat, we have to choke them out. Do not insert your OJ. When I get a knife on somebody's throat, I need to lop their dome off. Still not funny.
1: Cut it, OJ.
0: No, that's got nothing to do with Micah Parsons. Injuries are a part of it. They lost that guy. You cannot allow your rival with their journeyman backup to run off 29 unanswered points and beat you. It can't happen. There's no way Matt LaFleur is going to survive very many more of those games. He just can't. Mitchell Schwartz said, it's a good thing for him they don't have that one impulsive owner. No, they've got like 8 million impulsive owners. Trust me, they're all pissed. I know, they're my adopted fam. I know how they think. All right, when we come back, man, phone lines, every one of them still lit. Love it.
3: It's lit.
0: Now, I'm not saying they're lit with good calls. I'm just saying they're lit. I'm going to keep trying, though. Because I want you to engage via the phones.
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0: and Jim Rome. Great to be here. Great to have you here. And I'm looking for ATPs. Listen, every line's lit. And I want to go back to the phones, but I want to finish my thoughts on what happened over the weekend in the NFL. So just hang in there. If you want to get on the air, I can get you on the air. I'm just not going to start hour number three by going right back to the phones. But if you're on hold and you want to get on the air, I can get you on the air. I've just got more thoughts. See, again, this, what am I saying? What I'm saying is what I have to say about the NFL is going to be more interesting than what you have to say about anything. Sorry to be so blunt. But I got to do what's best for the show. And you know what's best for the show? More of me and less of you. But I am trying to get you in here. And I will get you in here. But I want to share some thoughts on the NFL that I didn't get to yet. And I want to start again with the Bears. The Bears did put up 59. 59 yesterday. I feel like I have to get around to mentioning that. We're into hour three. And I want to get to that and not let any more time go by before I reference them hanging 59 on Carolina in Carolina. 59 points. 59 points. As the Bears posted, we are so back. 59. When was the last time the Bears even scored that many points in a single game? Well, I looked that up too. The answer is December 7th, 1980. That was their highest scoring game in 46 years. So yes, safe to say, I was impressed. No, I did not expect the Panthers to be some sort of defensive juggernaut this year. And yes, I understand. Scoring all over the league was at an all-time high in week one. Since the merger. I get all that. I understand this. But still, only one team put up 59. And it was Ben Johnson and Caleb Williams and Adam Ranks, Chicago Bears. And it's not like they didn't warn everybody too. It's not like Ben Johnson hasn't been talking the biggest game in the NFL or anything. It's not like the guy mentions that he's hunting history and elite numbers and Lombardis almost every single time he hits the podium. So I've got no idea why anybody was surprised that he did it again and he doubled down after hanging 59 on Carolina on opening day.
1: That'll always be the goal. Is we want to be the highest scoring, we want to have the most wins, we want to win Super Bowls, we want to, like, that's what we do. We didn't get into this profession trying to be mediocre or average, and that's every NFL team. So that is what it is. You know, we make decisions over the course of a week what's best for our football team to win the game. That's the most important thing, and that goes into everything that we do.
0: Serious much? I actually love the guy. I love that intensity. Now, in terms of what he's saying, delusional, inspirational, kind of crazy, sort of awesome, yes, all the above. Look, I know it sounds like insane talk from a Chicago Bears head coach, but is the dude not backing it up? How are you going to knock a guy for setting elite goals and then actually showing you tangible progress towards those elite goals? Yes, this dude is talking big, but he's also coaching big. He's scheming big. And he's got Caleb Williams and that offense playing huge.
2: Huge.
0: Now, I do want to take a moment to give the Panthers a little bit of run. They did show some flashes. Not on defense, but on offense, definitely. And I did like the way big man Derek Brown refused to go doom and gloom after the game. Instead, the big fella just dropped a bunch of F-bombs.
3: Man, it sucks, but it's one game. We got a whole season. Like, I'm not finna sit here and hit the panic button for nobody. You know? I still got faith in every single man in this room. And, you know, I'm not gonna sit here and do that. I mean, been down and out before. And I'm gonna tell you this. Like I said, hanging on me for those two touchdowns that they got, for those two stupid-ass penalties on me. But I tell you what, I mean, I'm going to get here and go back to work this week.
0: I like this guy. Hey, listen, if you're looking for me to effing panic, you got the wrong effing guy, all right? There's no bleeping panic around here. Why is everybody getting all bleeping riled up? It's only bleeping week one. You know anything about bleeping football? You know anything about the bleeping Panthers? You know anything about bleeping anything? You know anything about the National Bleeping League? You know anything about bleeping life? We're not panicking. I mean, I like the intensity. Also, he's right. There is no reason to effing sit there and hit the effing panic button just yet. Not when you play in the NFC South. Because if you check the NFC South, all four teams are bleeping 0-1. So if you're sitting bleeping 0-1, you're in bleeping first place in that bleeping division. So, of course, there's no reason to bleeping panic. I'll tell you this. At least Chicago did not need overtime to beat their NFC South opponent. And only barely just beat them. Like the Lions just barely beat the Saints. Yo, D, you dodged a big old bullet. Yo, Detroit, way to get absolutely shucked in the second half. They were getting shucked tonight. Yo, Detroit, you were getting shocked last night. This close to blowing a 21-point lead at home. This close to getting completely shocked.
4: Motion to the left, now you know he go right.
0: The Lions tried to do their very best Packer impersonation yesterday, but the Saints came up just short. A 2-point conversion short of that game. And, of course, going for two and the win on the road when 90 seconds left was the right call. They just could not get it done.
5: Rob Routes up at the top.
6: Chuck Lucky, he throws to the end zone. Incomplete. The Lions win it.
0: Sorry, Kellen, you made the right call. Well, the right decision. Maybe not the right play call. Got to go for the win. Got to go for the win. And Detroit, yes, a win is a win. But if you're the contender that y'all claim to be, you would not have needed overtime to beat the Saints. If your championship window is still wide open as you claim, you would not be blowing three touchdown leads at home to anybody in the NFC South. And before you come at me, Detroit, you're just lucky that you benefited from one of the weirdest replay rulings ever. Apparently, Jared Goff is allowed to throw the ball backwards and have that count as an incomplete pass. Are you watching on the feed? That was not a lateral or a fumble. That was an incomplete pass backwards. I don't know who the intended receiver was, given that there was nobody behind him. I didn't know anybody was allowed to do that, because there is no such thing as an incomplete backwards pass. I always thought that was just known as a fumble. Or maybe it isn't. Because according to the rule book, quote, if the defender contacts the passer prior to the passer starting his throwing motion, then it can be ruled as a backwards pass. So that right there was an incomplete backwards pass. So again, if the throwing motion has to start and the arm gets hit, it can be ruled an incomplete pass, even if both the ball and the arm were never moving forward at any point.
7: What?
0: That is so convoluted. But don't think about it too hard, Detroit. Just enjoy your win and be happy the Packers collapsed in a way more pathetic fashion and actually lost their game. And I'll even pick you up, Wisco Half Fam, because as hideous and inexcusable as that collapse in Minnesota was, at least you are not the Chargers. Yo, Chargers, the hell happened to your lightning bolt? Yo, Chargers, the hell happened to the future greatest quarterback who ever lived? Pretty strange to have the future GOAT get so badly outplayed by Jacoby Brissett. Am I right? Jim Harbaugh was going on and on again about how Justin Herbert is going to go down as the greatest quarterback in the history of the NFL. I don't know, Jim. Maybe the guy wins one playoff game before you start saying that anymore? Could week one have been any more disastrous for the two LA teams? But can we also give some credit to the Cardinals for coming into a game that everybody thought they would lose? In a season that everybody thought would be an utter disaster, and making such an enormous statement in week one. Horrible, horrible loss for the Chargers. But yes, a legit awesome performance and win for the Cardinals. But here is the good news for you Chargers and absolutely everybody not named the Cleveland Browns. Good news, you're not the Cleveland Browns. So congrats on that. Because the factory of sadness on the Cuyahoga River is turning out misery at record rates right now. Thanks, of course, to the overpaid creep who is completely and totally washed and out of answers. Y'all be shocked to find out that Deshaun Watson threw a pick on the fifth play of the season. You'll also be shocked to find out that he looked horrible the rest of the game. You'll also be shocked to find out that he refused to take any responsibility once the game was over.
8: No, I mean, bad plays are going to happen all the time. You look all around the league. Like, everyone throws interceptions. Everyone make bad plays. And, you know, you gotta give defense credit. He made a good play on that. You know, I thought, you know, even though I got knocked off my platform a little bit, I thought I got it over him, and he reached up and grabbed it. So, you got to move on to the next play and try to move forward and try to put something positive on the next drive. And, you know, we weren't able to do that. And so it didn't really bundle up my confidence. It's just... We didn't get back on track like we wanted to.
0: In other words, it happens. Happens to us all. Yeah, but dude, it happens to you like on virtually every single play.
9: Yeah, it happens.
0: Dude, you are so washed. Being a creep and washed is a terrible way to go through life. That's not how you want to go through life. In fact, it's the worst way. Being an extremely overpaid creep who's washed, who owns nothing, and is accountable and responsible for absolutely nothing is a terrible way to go through life. And that's all you have to say about that? That's all you have to say coming off a game where you were that horrible. Hey, man, bad plays are going to happen. They happen all around the league. Well, I'll agree with you on one thing. Bad plays are going to happen. When you're under center, creep. When the creep is your QB, when Deshaun Cosby is your QB, there are going to be bad plays. I agree. I think everybody knows this by now, dude. But thanks for keeping it real.
9: Let's keep it real.
0: The standard is the standard, and this guy's standard is, hey, man, bad plays are going to happen.
9: Yeah,
0: it's how you react to them. It's how you react to them, but by what? Making more bad plays? Bro, you were equally horrible after the bad plays and made one throw when it didn't matter at all. He's like, hey, man, everybody around the league throws interceptions, all right? It happens.
9: Yeah, it happens.
0: It's amazing. I can't tell where this dude is more toxic. And that's him trying his absolute hardest. That literally is Deshaun Watson being like, hey, man, crushed it at the podium. Had a great attitude. Didn't lash out at anybody. Led from the front. I'm telling you, you can see the wheels. You can see him turning like, all right, I did the worst thing ever when I got behind this podium and I disrespected the entire fan base. I can never do that again. That is that guy trying so hard to be a good guy and to be a good leader and to own it and be accountable. When he's none of those things. None of those things. But I'm telling you, he is working so hard to not say the wrong thing. He is working so hard to say the right thing. My guy, if you could make a play, you wouldn't have to work so hard behind the podium.
8: Bad plays are going to happen all the time.
0: It's amazing. I can't tell where this dude is more toxic, on the field or at the podium, or what he's worse at, playing football or talking about football. Where's this guy more toxic? Let me ask the question. Where is he more toxic? On the field or behind the podium? The answer is at the massage parlor. But my point is, the hell does the Monken think that he's going to get out of this guy? Unfortunately, the Monken didn't really answer in that moment because he was too busy telling us that he was not going to fire himself. Try and make some sense of this.
10: I'd rather just talk about today because I haven't had time to even look at the tape. I mean, I'm sure as hell not firing me. I'm not firing our staff. I'm not getting rid of all of our players. So he happens to be one of 53 and however many practice squad guys we got and our staff, he's one of that. So we'll evaluate everything. To just say that emotionally here at the end when we're, you know, I mean, we just didn't play good enough. They didn't coach well enough.
0: So you're asked a question about the creep, and your response is, you know what? I haven't seen the film, but I'll tell you one thing. I'm sure as hell not going to fire me.
10: I'm sure as hell not firing me.
0: What? You don't answer to you. You're not your superior. You don't have the power to hire and fire you. I think that weird woman with the weird sweatshirts can fire you, but I don't think you can fire you. What kind of answer is, hey, what are you going to do about that quarterback? I don't know, but I'll tell you what I do know. I'm sure as hell not going to fire me.
10: I'm sure as hell not
0: firing me. Or the other 52 guys. Or any of the coaches. I'm not firing them either. Hey, DeMunkin, we asked, or you were asked, about the quarterback. Not your coaches, not the other 52 guys. Dude, our lunch date has never been more freaking canceled than it is now. There will never, ever be a lunch between me and DeMunkin. Who's talking about firing you? Or any of the other 52 guys on the team. Now, if you keep answering questions like that, they will be talking about firing you. We're talking about your terrible quarterback with the terrible attitude who plays the most important position in all of sports. So, no, don't tell me he's just one of 53 guys. That's not true. And don't tell me nobody's getting fired this week. Nobody asked you about any of that. We get it. You're sticking with your guy, Deshaun. Because now he's had time to review the tape, and his response was, I saw some good things on that tape. I saw some good things on that film. So what you're saying is you're willing to die on Creep Hill. You're willing to die on the creepiest hill. You're willing to die on Mount Creep. Just imagine how terrible Shador must be for any of this to be worth it. If this really is his decision, how terrible must Shador be for any of this to be worth it? Because it's nothing but horrible vibes. All right, so I had to add a few of those thoughts before I got back to the phone. So let me do this. Let me stay on the clock. Do not hang up. If you're on hold, I'm getting you on the air. If you call in all likelihood, I'm getting you on the air. As long as you can get through Alex Hardy. And that's not a very high bar to clear. Get through Alex Hardy, get on hold, and I will get you on the air. How about some ATPs? Ask the Pros. 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

0: 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Two phones. Let's go to Phoenix. Andrew, appreciate your patience. Andrew, what's going on? How are you?
1: Hey, Jim. How are you doing?
0: Good, dude. Good.
1: A Buckeye fan here. Hats off to Texas and Sark. Sam is definitely not headed to New York. I think Arch is. I think both quarterbacks are missing that Joe Burrow at LSU-type grit. Without that, I don't know if the NCAA is the ceiling. I hope the best for both of them. But they definitely need some grit out there. That first half for Texas wasn't just drop passes by receivers. Those were almost uncatchable balls. So, you know, good looking for both of them. I'm out.
0: All right. Appreciate you. I would say this to you. The first three quarters did not go well. But to say that you think that Arch Manning doesn't have grit, I thought he showed a hell of a lot of grit in the fourth quarter in coming back on top-ranked Ohio State down by 20. That seed he threw on fourth down to keep the game alive, I thought was pretty gritty. And the thing about Arch, let's remember, Arch is far from a finished product. I don't even know for a fact that Arch would come out at the end of this year. I mean, it would seem likely, but if you were Arch, and you knew Cleveland had the first pick, and you know they need a quarterback, do you really think that Gramps or anybody in that family is going to let him come out? Or that he even want to come out? Hey, like most people, he loves college. And this guy is making a bleep ton of money, as is. All right? So what you don't want to do is get drafted into a, we talk about it every day on this show, fit and situation. Fit and situation. If you're Arch Manning, and especially if you're a Manning, because we've seen this from that family, do you want to get drafted into a bad situation when, unlike the other Mannings who came before you, you're making a bleep ton of money in college and having the time of your life? Not when you're losing in the opener to Ohio State like last year, but look at all the money the guy makes. In NIL, with all his commercials, he's in Austin, he's having the time of his life, he's got weapons all around him, he likes his coach. He may not be in such a hurry to come out. He might get hurt, all right? Probably get some insurance. So I don't know, I wouldn't judge, so I don't think you can judge Arch right now and say, you know what, he's not NFL material. Also, let's not compare anybody really, even playing right now, anybody, to Joe Burrow. We're not going to make the argument that Joe Burrow had the single greatest season that a college football quarterback has ever had. I don't think that's

0: The Grand Valley State football team wraps up non-conference action this weekend back inside Lubbers Stadium for Family Day.
1: Gogosh. 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Gogosh scores! Touchdown, Lakers!
0: The Lakers get set to entertain the Judson Eagles this Saturday night in the first all-time meeting between the two schools. Live coverage from Allendale begins at 6 p.m. Kickoff is at 7 p.m. right here on the Ticket West Michigan.
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3: And Sark himself said as much. You know that he wanted to get back to the locker room as quickly as he possibly could to get to his team and share his message and start making the necessary adjustments because he was under immense pressure coming into that game. And that first half made it so much worse, right? But there's always that thing. Like, you got to do that halftime interview. You have to do it. Even if you spit a couple of cliches and then run, you have to make yourself available. That's part of the gig. And he knew. He knew the knives were going to be out once again about how he can't win the big game. He can't get over. They weren't prepared. How do you let Ohio State come into your house in one of the biggest games ever and get absolutely worked? And that's what it looked like was going to happen after that first half. So, of course, if TV was going to hang him out and make him wait for an interview that you know he didn't want to do, he was going to bounce. And I don't blame him. Now, if this guy was a jerk on the air, that's one thing. But they never got him on the air. They just made him wait and wait and wait and wait. And he had to wait for Ryan Day to finish. And Ryan Day was just going on and on and on and on because, of course, they had a great first half. So I'm sure at some point Sark finally said to Laura Rutledge, hey, man, I can't wait. I got to go. I mean, I got a lot to talk to my team about. She even made a point before the second half started of saying, if anybody owes anybody an apology, we owe him an apology. He doesn't owe us one. We weren't ready. It wasn't on him. It was on our end. She even said that on the air. So then they go out and they play the second half. And then when the horns came back from down 20 in the fourth quarter to shock the entire world, ESPN's Holly Rowe gets a shot at interviewing Sark after his biggest win ever. And this is what Sark did.
4: Let's go, Texas
3: Mike. All right, so if you were listening on the radio, you didn't get the full extent of that. If you're watching on the stream, I'm sorry. Normally, this would not be my take. This would not normally be my take upon seeing something like that, but my take is that was hilarious. That was hilarious to me. I laughed when I saw that in live or in real time live, and I'm laughing right now watching it again, and I've seen it like 20 times. Like I said, normally I would not condone a coach or an athlete doing a sideline reporter like that, even though you know coaches never want to do those interviews. But it is part of the gig. As long as the networks are paying out enormous rights fees and they want to use sideline reporters, whether you agree with that or not, you pretty much have to at least acknowledge them and give them the time of day. Not Sark. Man, Sark threw up a hook'em and bounced. And what made it even funnier was how put off she was by it. Like, she's good at her job, and she had a job to do, and she wanted to do her job. And I respect that, but Sark wasn't feeling it. Sark wasn't having it. And in arguably the biggest moment of his career, the biggest win of his career, he just threw up the hook'em horns and he bounced with some incredible bleep you energy. And not just to her, but to anybody and everybody who doubted him and his ability to win a big game. I just thought that whole thing was so hilarious. I'm actually happy for the guy. There was a lot of built-up, pent-up angst leading to that moment.

0: why he's just like, hook him, I'm out. Victory. I'm going to my team. And she just stomped off, man. She was so pissed. Hey, can I see that one more time if you don't mind, Lauren? Full speed, real time. Let's watch.
1: Let's go, Texas.
0: Man, no apology at all. Texas fight, hook 'em. It wasn't even like he was getting the point of me. No, I got caught up. He's like, screw it, man. That was some bleep you energy. That was some Texas fight, hook 'em energy. I don't know. I just thought that was funny. And funny, I mean, she wasn't even like, I don't know what to do. She was pissed. Like, never mind dropping the mic. I thought she was going to slam the mic on the ground and stomp all over it. It was such a huge moment. Such a huge moment. And that was his message. That's what was so funny. Not even like he was going to take a moment to clap back on all the haters. Just bleep you. Great moment. Great vibe. Great energy. And again, I normally wouldn't condone it, but that made me laugh. I'm still laughing at that. Good for you, Sark. I mean, I feel kind of badly for her. Like, you don't want to show the reporter up in that moment. But it wasn't even about her. It was the whole thing. That was some bleep you hook 'em energy in their biggest win in a long time. And a win that guy just had to have. He just had to have it. Love to see it. All right, when we come back, some ATPs. Hopefully, and some more telephone calls. And I've got more I can get to. Hey, who you like tonight? Broncos, Chiefs, Patrick Mahomes. 9 months after tearing his ACL and his LCL, that guy's going to play. Except he doesn't have his regular left tackle watching his back. That's concerning. Stay tuned.
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3: 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Chiefs, Broncos. A legendary rivalry with historic ramifications. These two teams combined have won the AFC West the last 16 consecutive seasons. Who will take the lead this season? Chiefs and Broncos. 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

0: 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Aaron in Iowa, ATP, Rome, we know that you were a tennis player and fan. Did you see the Tiafoe-Ben Shelton match? Ben Gordon. Aaron, we know that you're not a tennis fan. And the finals this weekend. Yes. All right, Shelton, not Gordon. The most amazing thing about the weekend, and yes, you probably were rooting for the American to get over. That did not happen. But how about Zverev? This dude didn't even know the match was over. This is absolutely insane. I've never seen this. In all my years of watching tennis, I've never seen a guy not know or a gal not know that they had just won a match. If you're watching on the stream, check this out.
1: Game, set match, Zverev. 3 sets to 1.
2: Alexander Zverev.
1: 7-6.
3: Zverev doesn't know he's won. He doesn't even know he's won.
4: Dude, what are you doing?
2: There you go.
4: He really didn't know.
0: He really did not know.
3: He was so focused in on just
0: holding
3: serve.
0: He knew he won the point, and then he hit the ball away, and then he was getting back ready to return serve.
3: Ben Shelton and
0: he did not know. He didn't win the point and then throw his racket and throw his arms up and rush to the nets. He's like, damn, I won. I didn't know I won. It's like they're waving at him from his box, like, bro, you won. You won.
2: This man started this
0: it's done.
2: Tournament with such
0: that was so odd. I've never, and again, not just some random match that didn't really matter, some early round match at some tournament that didn't really matter. Freaking U.S. Open. With an American trying to end a 23-year drought at the U.S. Open, and what? You're that much in the zone that you don't even know the match is over? You don't know it's match point? It's impossible. I mean, I only played through high school, but it's impossible not to know that you're either match point in your favor or you're up against a match point. It's impossible. Like, I don't know what zone this guy was in or what flow state this guy was in or if he just wasn't paying attention, but the umpire is like, game, set, and match, and he's still just kind of floating around. Ready to play, getting ready to return serve. Yeah, it was really weird, really odd. Bro would probably still be out there if they didn't tell him. At El Guapo Bapo, ATP for Rome, what did NFL opening weekend look like at Casa de Rome? A lot of energy, man. DJ and I all fired up, multiple screens. Watch ball all day long. You know, much like the rest of you. But I was doing some work. It was a good day. It was fun. Really fun. At Twin 78. Yo, Jim, what is the inspiration behind the Iggy Pop song in your show? All right, I've told you that story before, but I'll tell it again. That song, I just had Jungle Tourette's. I'm like, oh, show's over. That song came long before anybody knew about that song. There was a genius who engineered the show in San Diego and engineered the night show who found Iggy Pop and used that as the theme to the show. But long before that song was showing up, Lust for Life, in commercials and movies and everything else, you have to understand, that was like 1991. Actually, my man Tom Perry found it. And I honestly didn't know the song at that time. Because remember, when I worked at 690 AM, right down the hall was 91X, which was an alternative rock monster. And so he had access to that library. And he just had an amazing ear. And so he found it. And I'm like, yeah, I love the way that sounds without even knowing what it was. And it just stuck forever. SP11282 in the chat. That guy from the ATP knows as much about tennis as that one reporter. Hi.
5: Hi.
0: Hi.
5: Nadal, congratulations on your win. And I would like to know, how do you feel after the game and if you're ready to give it another try?
6: I lost, by the way.
5: Yeah, I know. But it's a win anyway.
0: I'm not saying that she was like some streamer that got in and was looking to make trouble and go viral and had bad intentions. But how are you credentialed? How are you credentialed for something like that to talk to one of the greatest players ever and you don't even know that he won or lost?
5: Yeah, I know. But it's
0: and then you try and cover it up with a lie. I lost, by the way. Oh, I know. But it's still a win. How is it still a win? One of my favorite exchanges ever.
5: Hi.
7: Hi.
0: Twin is back for more. Creepland! This hour's Creepland! For you! Signed to Washed Watson. Wow, bro. There's so many things that are just kind of lame about that. You gonna do all of Creepland like that? This guy is a creep.
8: This is for you.
0: But he didn't make that town Creepland. It's not like Creep Town or Creepland. It's just the creep. Or DeWashed or the creep. Romy, the Badgers are trash. The Packers are trash. And you're threatening no smack off. Life is so bad here in Wisco right now, I may have to go apple picking with my wife. Please tell me I just hit my head on your camera and this nightmare is almost over. War Brewers picking up the whole state. Mike in Southeast Wisco. Mikey, I wish I could. The Badgers are that bad. The Packers are that bad. There may not be a smack off. Luckily, you got the Brewers. They might be able to pick up the entire state. And if not, you could always go apple picking with the wife. Man, don't give Jano any ideas. I do not want to go to Wisco. Jano will be like, you know what? You know I like doing new things. You know I like doing different things. Let's go pick some apples. Honey, well, you know, I'd rather fall on the dock again. Let's not. I'd rather have the dog next door come running onto our property and bite me again than go pick apples. Dave Wilcox is in. Coach Chesney and his Bruins are tied for first in the Big Ten. Things are looking up in Westwood. Go Bruins. They sure as hell are, man. Took them a minute. San Diego State hung in, but then they got it done. Yeah, no doubt. Such a great hire. Things are definitely looking up for the Bruins. Love that hire. Love the direction they're going in. 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Twin 78, quote, "This was a great day in the jungle." Why, bro? Because I read like 3 of your chats. I mean, did we have a great show or did you have a great day because I recognized you? Bro, you know what you are? You are so high on the jungle crack. That's why you think today was a great day in the jungle, because you are so high on the jungle crack. Billy Webb, 9388, coming for Wisco, quote, "The Brewers will choke like the Packers." All right, save some of this for tomorrow. My thanks to Mitchell Schwartz, the XR4TI. Nice job, clones. Really good job on the phones, by the way. Great job on the phones. Keep that same energy. Bring it to me tomorrow. See you then. We're out.
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1: Second out of four. Dort takes the snap. Dort rolling to his right. Looking, throws. That's caught. Likely diving into the end zone. Touchdown, Giants. Second touchdown catch of the night for Isaiah Likely. And with 6:59 to go in the third, the Giants' lead is 20-7.
2: 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I'm Pat Boyle. 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And as always, you can hear us on hundreds of local affiliates throughout North America. Oh, baby, the G-Men. Will the Giants win the NFC East? Is Jackson Dart the best QB in the division? Very fair questions to ask after last night's convincing win over the Dallas Cowboys. You heard the call there to start the show. Ryan Radke, Westwood One Sports. Isaiah Likely, monster night for him. Jackson Dart, monster night. Nearly flawless on the night. And John Harbaugh, oh, Brad, the John Harbaugh era has begun. You know, when you talk about coaches changing the culture, right? We love to throw that around nowadays in the NFL. Changing the culture. Like, what you saw last night from Big Blue was that. Call it cliche, call it corny. That was the embodiment of a team that has been a loser for the better part of the last decade. And they showed up last night. And because of not just John Harbaugh, I got to give Matt Nagy a lot of credit. I got to give Greg Roman a lot of credit. I got to give the entire Giants coaching staff a lot of credit. It's not just John Harbaugh, but this is his. He's got his fingerprints all over this operation. They control the line of scrimmage. They play incredibly well with the football. The defensive discipline, yes, needs to get better. But you want to talk about how they finished off that game last night? I couldn't believe after they got the first down, I was like, Cowboys ain't getting this football back. They kept Dak Prescott and the Cowboys offense at bay for the most part and off the field. I mean, I'm over the freaking moon as a Giants fan, man. I said 10 wins to go into the season, so I kind of expected this, to be honest. But in the way that it happened, I don't know if I expected that. Jackson Dart, I mean, I've got all the confidence in the world in him. I do think he's the best quarterback in the division, and I'm a big Jalen Hurts defender. But I said the Eagles would win the division. After last night, Brad, I'm starting to get a little giddy here about my G-Men. That was a hell of a freaking win. And again, the John Harbaugh era underway officially for Big Blue.
3: Ain't nothing but a G thing, baby. Low down got crazy. Certainly last night in your abode there in the city of brotherly shove, as you should have been over the moon about their performance, man. They were dynamite, really from start to finish. Yeah, a couple of hiccups here and there defensively, but that was to be expected against a high-powered offense of Dallas Cowboys that I believe firmly is going to be entrenched inside the top 10 all season long. But you know what the Giants did? They completely outclassed Dallas at what they do best, and that's moving the chains and really delivering an offensive punch. If you look at the EPA data entering the night tonight, number one right now in EPA per play offense, the New York Giants. They're number two in drop back EPA offense and number six of the week so far in rush EPA offense as well. Cam Scataboo played well. I mean, Tyrone Tracy had the miscue and put the ball on the ground. His days are going to be numbered in short order. I mean, Devin Singletary even got on the action with a touchdown reception. But really, the crux of the masterful performance of this team was a guy you mentioned there in Jackson Dart. He was a wizard, man. He was absolutely dynamite with a rock in his hands, making cogent and sound decisions, delivering the ball crisply and accurately, and scrambling like a madman, and really taking advantage, and also getting his body down and out of bounds and out of harm's way and absorbing some of that hard contact, which everybody was imploring him to really do last season. And he ran with reckless abandon, but 23-29, 230 passing yards, and three passing touchdowns, and he was motoring. What's your price for flight? Well, 54 rush yards on 11 carries. That's what the price of flight was for Jackson Dart last night. And that is music to fantasy manager ears. That is music to Giants fans' ears as well. That duality, that's what makes Jackson Dart a really special quarterback in this day and age of the NFL. You're trying to look for your version of Lamar Jackson now. He's still got a lot of years to go from reaching an MVP status, but this is one game. It's a single sample size. It has him really charging hard in the right direction. It was great to see Malik Nabers on the field. There was a lot of speculation that, is he going to play? Is he not going to play? I think you're going to share a little tidbit of what Harbaugh did pregame to convince him to get his ass on the field, and he delivered. Caught 6 of 9 targets for a very nice 69 yards. Isaiah Likely absolutely balled out, and we've been hearing that drumbeat build throughout the entire summer about the chemistry that he established with Jackson Dart, and it materialized instantaneously when the real bullets were flying as he had a game-high 78 yards and scored not one but two touchdowns, as you heard on the audio we had coming in and leading the program tonight. So, yeah, just a wonderful performance of the Giants. And we're going to see what they do upcoming, because you're going to have a true test next week. You got a pissed off Rams team coming back from an embarrassing, a humiliating showing in the land down under. They want to get right. They want to, you know, go out there and prove their mettle, prove the word, prove to the world that they are still the Super Bowl favorites, and is going to be an inevitable path to reach their own backyard there at SoFi Stadium. That one being played in SoCal. So we'll see. And the jury is still out right now, the Giants, but certainly convincing evidence that this team may exceed expectations.
2: Well, is the jury out? So you're not ready to believe yet, Brad? You're not ready to believe this team's going to win the NFC East? You're not ready to believe Jackson Dart's the best quarterback in this division yet? You didn't see enough last night? You need to see more from Jackson Dart and Big Blue?
3: Okay, so we got to learn about me is I live by the rule of three, my man. When it comes to fantasy football, oftentimes when it comes to sports betting, when it just comes to being a true blue NFL fan, I need a three-game sample size before I make any rash conclusions. Period, end of story, before I make any trades in fantasy. I never trade after one game or after even two games. I need three games to look at the trends, to look at the wider body of work and what a team is truly capable of over a decent sample size. It's one game, bro. They got to show me more. But again, very encouraging result, to say the least.
2: Who cares if it's one game? I haven't seen this in years. I haven't felt this in years. I got tricked. I got tricked by Brian Daboll and Daniel Jones in one season. And other than that, it's been complete mediocrity. Complete mediocrity by the Giants for the last decade. And to the point where one good season from Daniel Jones made the Giants keep him for another 3 years after that. So yeah. I see Jackson Dart, and I see a franchise quarterback. I see a guy that, yes, he's going to do a lot of damage with his legs. Brad, did you see Jackson Dart take any? Did you see Jackson Dart take a single unnecessary hit in the open field or fail to slide or get out of bounds last night? He got crushed going out of bounds once he was already out of bounds. Other than that, did you see Jackson Dart play any, make any foolish decisions with the football?
3: No, he was very judicious with a pigskin in his hand. So, that's, again, a very positive result. The fact that he's protecting his ass because you can't go out there and clack-a-clack, roll the dice and risk it, because he is so invaluable to this franchise given the duality that he presents.
2: Yes, okay, so great. And he carried the ball 11 times yesterday, 11 times for 54 yards. made the defense pay. They had a couple of design runs. Give Matt Nagy credit for that. Well, more so give Greg Roman credit for that. He's the run game coordinator, and I love that John Harbaugh brought him over. For as much as we overreacted or thought, oh, Matt Nagy, this vanilla, boring-ass, bland offense. No. You got Greg Roman dialing up what this run game is going to look like, and you saw it play out last night. And again, Jackson Dart making smart decisions. I heard Collinsworth say it. He goes, last year when you saw Dart, if his first option wasn't there, he's immediately looking to scramble and things get chaotic. We know he could play backyard football. What I saw last night was Jackson Dart play professional, play disciplined, and play very smart, sound NFL quarterback. And he also surgically picked apart a Cowboys defense that should be a lot better this year. You know, again, we're going to find – it's overreaction Monday. I think the Giants are winning the division now, and I think Dart's the best quarterback in the division. We're going to find out just how true these statements are in the next coming weeks. Is the Cowboys' defense actually better, or are they really, really bad? And other teams and other quarterbacks are going to take advantage just like Jackson Dart did. But also, are the Giants' offense just – is it really freaking good? Because Jackson Dart's a franchise quarterback that's ready to make an ascension, ready to make a leap here in year two – and take the Giants not to 10 wins, maybe to 12 wins. Brad, I'm already getting ready for a victory over the LA Rams next Monday. I got to be honest. I'm starting to feel that good about the G-men because, like, here's the thing. What were all the faults? And to move the conversation from Jackson Dart to John Harbaugh, what were all the faults of John Harbaugh the last couple of years in Baltimore? The guy couldn't hold a freaking double-digit lead. His teams were sloppy and undisciplined. And, again, I thought the Giants' defense – they played a little sloppy. They also, I think, got hosed on a couple of calls, especially those pass interference calls. But again, they're playing, you know, the secondary. Newsom gets hurt. They're playing with backup corners at the end of the game. And they said, we can't give the ball back to Dak Prescott. Otherwise, it will be another fourth quarter double-digit meltdown. And they didn't give him the ball back. They bled the clock dry. And so everything that you want to think about negatives about John Harbaugh's last couple of years in Baltimore – I'm embracing all the positives, and I think this guy was out to prove a mission. Right, where Mike Tomlin said, I'm going to take a year off, and I'm going to go and put on the headset, and I love Tomlin so far. John Harbaugh said, no, I got to prove people wrong, people in Baltimore, and I got to prove people around the NFL wrong. And I think we're through one game where the Cowboys were favorites on the road. Oh, this is Dak and this offense putting up 400 yards a game last year. They got held to under 250 yards last night because they couldn't even get on the field. That's how impressive, thorough, complete this Giants win was last night, and I'm dreaming about it. I'm dreaming about bigger things now.
3: Well, look, the one area of weakness that I would be a little bit concerned about, based on the EPA data, they are number 26 entering the night in EPA dropback defense. You know, after 1 week of play, they were much better defending the run. They were inside the top 13 in that category. They're going to be highly tested next week against the LA Rams in Los Angeles with Matthew Stafford, Puka Nacua, and Davante Adams and the dud that he put up, the plethora of tight ends that they have, the pass-catching running backs, and their presence in that capacity, and namely Kyren Williams. Look, I think the Rams may, you know, cut you down to size a little bit, but here's the good news, Pat. You know, I'm not diminishing what they accomplished last night. They actually have a pretty damn easy first 5 weeks. You know, outside the game next week against LA, the following games, Tennessee at home should be a win. They're an utter disaster offensively yet again. Arizona, do we actually believe they're going to be a competent franchise after the stunner that they pulled in limiting like 30% of people in their survivor contest against the LA Chargers? I put more of the onus on the LA Chargers. We're going to break that down, game down a little bit later. But again, that game is in New York. I'm going to side with the Giants in that one. So you could get off 2-3-1 start heading into Washington. Another critical intra-divisional game. And I give the Commanders credit. They fought hard. They played valiantly. Fell just short against Fly, Eagles, Fly. That will not be the easiest road to hoe by any stretch of the imagination. And then after that, you come back to MetLife and you take on the New Orleans Saints, who put up a battle of their own in Detroit and nearly had a historic comeback, or maybe it was a historic melt, by the Lions in that game. But still, Detroit held on. So, again, it's entirely on the table that this Giants team could win four of their first five. Hell, they could win five of their first six. And if they get there, obviously I'm going to be buying and I will push the entire stack of chips in. You and I will frolic around Manhattan like the men that we are, very proud Giants supporters that we are. But I just can't get there yet. And I would encourage you, I know you're a diehard fan, to somewhat curb your enthusiasm until we can see a little bit more. But again, they're moving very much in the right direction.
4: I can't curb it, Brad, because I had some hope when the Giants played the Cowboys on opening night a couple of years ago and they got their teeth kicked in 40-0. The Giants had not beaten the Cowboys in a meaningful game. You know, week 18 last year meant nothing. They haven't beaten the Cowboys in a meaningful game in over 6 years. And they convincingly beat them or were ahead from start to finish, never looked back. So I'm having trouble curbing it, okay? And if Tyrone Tracy is off this team like he should be, they probably win the game by even more. But I want to hear one piece of sound from John Harbaugh after the game talking about, because, again, very emotional weekend, not only for our country, but especially in New Jersey, New York City, 9/11 weekend. So you had that as the backdrop. And then the home opener, divisional rival, a lot of excitement for this Giants team. So here is John Harbaugh after the game on hoping to recreate the atmosphere that was present and palpable at MetLife Stadium last night, trying to recreate that every week. Take a listen.
5: It was more than I expected, in all honesty. I mean, it was incredible. The stadium was unbelievable. You know, it was everything that you would think, but it was more than I thought. It was really something, man. I want us to play well enough that we can create that atmosphere every single week here going forward throughout the season. That's up to us. That's our job as coaches and players to create a football team good enough to deserve that type of a stadium every time we play.
4: Absolutely. Hmm. I mean, and again, yep. I mean, you're talking about the last several years, Brad, week 11, week 12, week 15, like Giants fans are selling their tickets because the team is so unwatchable. You have no home field advantage. You have home field advantage for a couple of weeks. And then by Halloween, the season's over and there is no home field advantage. So hopefully when we talk about some of the best home field advantages in the NFL, we talk about the Seattle Seahawks in that same vein every single year. We talk about the House of Noise in Minneapolis, which brought we'll talk about Packers. My God, what a meltdown. I want MetLife Stadium for the Giants to be in that same conversation as Seattle, as Minnesota, as some of the best, most daunting stadiums to play in week in and week out. And I think the fan base, they're as excited as they've been in the last decade. I think that's going to be pretty damn easy to accomplish. And you know, Brad, one last thing. You mentioned Neighbors. I think it was pretty damn easy for Malik Neighbors to suit up and play last night going through pregame warmups when you basically had the stadium nearly packed 90 minutes before game time and he's going through warmups. But Malik Neighbors said after the game, it really was a true game time decision. He didn't know in his mind that he was going to play until he went out on the field for pregame warmups. And he said he had a chill through his body and he goes, that's it. I'm playing. He said he literally told his family not to come to the game because he didn't want to let him down if he felt like he couldn't go. And I'd be singing a much different tune if Malik Neighbors did not play last night. And I understand it's tough. You're coming off of a huge injury that could affect your career, even though modern medicine is as good nowadays as it's ever been. And so a torn ACL, you and I and football fans don't look at it like we did a decade, 15, 20 years ago. I understand the mental hurdle that he had to overcome. But I would have been furious if he didn't play. He did. 6 catches, 69 yards. And Jackson Dart gives him the game ball afterwards. I thought that was huge for Malik Neighbors. If that's what he's going to do in week one, where he's a little iffy on his movements, I can't wait to see what he's going to look like in a couple of weeks from now. I know you love him to have 1,000 yards this season. Love him to have 1,000 yards this season. Neighbors looked fantastic considering all the question marks that were around him. And then I just want to play one more piece of sound, Brad, and I'll let you be the first to react to it here. Because apparently the Giants players, whether or not Malik Neighbors said he didn't know until pregame warmups, maybe the Giants players kind of had a good idea he was going to play, because here's Jackson Dart after the game last night telling a story that you just have to hear it to believe it about walkthroughs and what head coach John Harbaugh did to Malik Neighbors. Take a listen to this.
6: Yeah, we were all just chilling on the sideline. It was right before we were supposed to start our walkthrough, and things were just up in the air. We didn't know exactly what was going to happen, and me and Coach Harbs kind of had some conversations. He's like, you know what, like, I think that, you know, once he gets hit for the first time and realizes that, you know, he's okay, then he's going to feel confident. So I think in his mind that triggered, oh, maybe I should tackle him right then and there. So we were all just standing there, and then all of a sudden Lee goes down on the ground, and our team's super protective of him, so we all turn to look, and it's Coach Harbs tackling Leak, and then he pops up and he goes, "See, you're all good."
4: I mean, is that just one of the most ludicrous, ridiculous stories you've ever heard? But like, I kind of love it. John Harbaugh tackling Malik Nabers and saying, yeah, "See, man, you're good." Yeah, like, honest. Hey, no offense, John Harbaugh. He's a guy that stays in great shape, but like, he's probably gonna feel 10 times, you know, more of the effect when he gets hit by an NFL linebacker. But look, if that's the kind of stuff John Harbaugh is willing to do, again, it might sound like at this point I'm borderline glazing the Giants and glazing John Harbaugh, but like, tackle your star wide receiver and walkthroughs and being like, let's go, man, you're good to go. Like, give him that little extra boost for a star athlete that is at the peak of his game and is mentally unsure if he could handle it or not. I think that's the kind of stuff when we talk about your Chicago Bears with Ben Johnson and a locker room being united. Honestly, I'm jealous of what I feel like the Bears have. I feel like the Giants are starting to get that, and John Harbaugh, one game in, you could see this locker room is together, man. So that's an incredible story.
3: Oh, yeah, it is an incredible story, and I think Harbaugh is lucky he didn't, like, shatter a collarbone at his advanced age, tackling a very fit, very strong 20-something. But, yeah, he had to instill that confidence. I absolutely love the move. The Harbaughs are absolutely bat-bleeping crazy in a wonderful way, the best way possible. Any way that they can motivate their players, any way they can really instill and ensure, hey, you know what, instead of slapping you on the ass, I'm going to go out and tackle you. And you're going to pop up and be like, oh, that wasn't that bad. I'm going to go out there now and play my tail off. And that's exactly what Malik Nabers did. Now, it wasn't the greatest of games by any stretch of the imagination, but he was getting consistent separation. He saw the acceleration. He saw the concentration. He put up a damn good line. Again, 6 for 69 for a guy that was teetering on that fence. So, you know, Harbaugh, whether with his words or the physicality, the sheer physicality there on the sidelines, pushing the right buttons, doing the right thing. And again, as you mentioned, having the team come together, this is going to pay massive dividends over the rest of the year.
4: 310-840-4910. We want to hear from you. Is it a typical week one overreaction, or do you think the Giants are the best team in the NFC East? Do you think Jackson Dart is the best QB in the division? Brad, we've got to get to some of the Dallas talking points, because George Pickens, critical drops, the fact that they only get the ball to CeeDee Lamb 5 times, the Cowboys playing some undisciplined play, that's definitely in the conversation, but the Giants deserve the headlines after the impressive win, and so we'll take your calls and your texts on Big Blues. Big start to the year last night when we come back at 310-840-4910. 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Your calls and texts on the Giants when we come back, but also, Brad, I mean, as much as I love the performance last night and thought it was incredibly impressive, who the hell am I kidding? Your Chicago Bears history-making win yesterday. We'll talk about that. And then the absolute opposite, a meltdown by the Packers. Those two games when we return. He's Brad Evans. I'm Pat Boyle. We're just getting rolling, baby. Join the train here on BetMGM tonight. 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
8: Welcome to New York, John Harbaugh. The Giants upset the Cowboys under the lights in the Meadowlands as the new head coach turned the G-Men around way ahead of schedule. 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
1: Got to go be truthers. 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
2: 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He's Brad Evans. I'm Pat Boyle. The phone number to join the show is 310-840-4910. You could call, you could text, 310-840-4910. We talked Giants, Cowboys in the opener. We're about to talk a bunch of the NFC North teams here, but just as a floating opportunity for you throughout the entire show tonight, your biggest takeaway to any week one game. You can hop aboard the phone lines or shoot us a text at 310-840-4910 because we will have thoughts on every single game from yesterday. But some games worth talking about a little bit more than others. And Brad, your Chicago Bears, definitely one of them. How about that insane sound from Caleb Williams yesterday in which the Bears score 59 points, the most they've scored in a single game since

0: The Grand Valley State football team wraps up non-conference action this weekend back inside Lubbers Stadium for Family Day.
1: Gogosh. Gogosh will keep it himself, running off the left side. 20, 10, foot race to the end zone. Gogosh scores! Touchdown, Lakers!
0: The Lakers get set to entertain the Judson Eagles this Saturday night in the first all-time meeting between the two schools. Live coverage from Allendale begins at 6 p.m. Kickoff is at 7 p.m. right here on the Ticket West Michigan.
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3: And the various apparatuses, and he put together and built potentially an offensive monster. And his statement that he had about a month ago saying, hey, I want to be the greatest offense in a single season in NFL history. And we're all like, ha, ha, ha, yeah, right, Ben. I keep on smoking what you're smoking or drinking or what you're drinking, because that ain't going to come true. Well, it might. Again, the record is the Denver Broncos back either 13 or 14, where they average, close to 38 points per game. So, maybe Ben Johnson get that team firing all cylinders offensively on a week-in, week-out basis. But really what this is, and the statement I'm going to take away from the game and what I witnessed yesterday, A, the offense is incredible. And I think that's going to be the story really the entire season. Yes, Carolina buoyed them overall with their just gross ineptitude, covering and tackling guys to help the field, whether on the ground with DeAndre Swift, a Kyle Manungai had a big 50-yard touchdown run, or through the air and all the big catches. What's crazy is Colson Loveland had two targets and no grabs. He didn't have a single damn catch, and they scored 59 points. That was the most mind-blowing development the entire day, and I was extraordinarily frustrated because I was heavily invested in everything Colson Loveland, whether in fantasy or in the player price market. So, womp, womp, pour one out. But the Bears, the rest of the collective, were just marvelous. They were magnificent in every way, shape, or form. But, the primary takeaway from that game is this. The Bears' defense is going to royally suck. They were well outside the top 25 in EPA per play defense, whether defending in the trenches where they were a little bit better, or in coverage where they got gashed by Bryce Young. And Bryce Young really balled out in that contest. Jalen Coker went ham from beginning to end. He was the number one ranked fantasy wide receiver so far this week. Entering the night tonight, Tedrick McMillan had a couple of big grabs in that game, going north of 70 yards. Chuba Hubbard had a multi-touchdown game. Jonathan Brooks didn't do jack nor squat on the ground, but he had like a 40-yard reception in the game. So the Bears' defense is going to be more gummy than Grizzlies. I've been saying it all summer long. It came to fruition in week one. They're going to have to go out and ball out on offense to live up to the hype and expectations. But you know what that is, Pat? It's a perfect, wonderful storm for fantasy managers that are heavily invested in the Bears offense and for bettors who love chasing the over on player props, because the Bears, they're going to be straight cash only for much of the season.
4: 310-840-4910. I mean, how about you had seven plays of 20 yards or more? Seven of them.
3: Yeah, crazy.
4: I mean,
3: crazy.
4: Swift had 124 on the ground. Manungai took off big time. I left him on my bench. Luckily, was able to beat the lady, my girlfriend Corinne. We faced each other week one. Beat her by a half a point in my fantasy league. Half a point. Even though I left Kyle Manungai on the bench, I mocked Ben Johnson, and I feel like an idiot. Hand up. I feel like an absolute idiot. It is week one. You're not scoring 50 points every week. You're not putting up 8 yards per play every week. But just the fact that I haven't seen this amount of explosiveness since, and it's going to sound crazy that this was reality at one point just a couple of years ago, the Dolphins offense a few years ago with Tua Tagovailoa at quarterback. Yeah. When McDaniel, blew everybody's nips off, and Tyreek Hill and Jaylen Waddle are going gangbusters every single

0: will play every single quarter, every game. You know, they put up 70 points on the Broncos in that season. And so I feel like this is the most explosive offense we've seen since then. Every single play, I feel like, could go for 50, whether it's on the ground, whether it's whether it's Caleb. The amount of times he just, like, so easily broke contain and then, bang, just takes off for 20 yards, 15 yards on the ground. It was ridiculous. And, I mean, these guys are running wide open. We know the Panthers' defense is going to be pretty mediocre, but still, you got to do – it's the National Football League. It's week one where defense is normally king. I mean, we had the most points in a week one since the merger, and the Bears were the poster children of that with the 59. So I get it. You're not ready. You had the Bears missing the playoffs, and I still think that's awesome that you had that take as a Bears fan because you're worried about the defense. But, man, maybe this offense is just too damn good to let a bad defense bring them down this year, because that's what I think after week one.
1: Well, they're going to be tested coming up, but the good news is this. For my Chicago Bears, the next three games are in the Windy City. They're at Soldier Field. It's going to be riding a raucous crowd. They're going to be a well-lathered pregame. I mean, the tailgating festivities outside of Soldier Field may be up there, at least top five in the NFL. I've had many a good time over the years tailgating with fellow Bears fans, but they get Minnesota. Coming off their monster victory, we're going to get to that here in a second, against the Green Bay Packers. Then you get the Philadelphia Eagles coming up in that game on Monday Night Football in week three in Chicago. And then you get the Jets. And the Jets defense, I got to give them respect. I think that is going to be a borderline, at least top 12, maybe in as high as a top 10 unit. And they really balled out. Now, granted, it was the Tennessee Titans. Cam Ward is an utter mess, to say the least. And that franchise is going to be looking to win a handful of games. But you got to give credit where credit is due. The Jets were high flying, at least in that area of the field. So, you know, we'll see with my Bears. We'll see if they can tighten the screws defensively. But I think that is going to be a weakness for much of this season, is their inability to wrap up people in the open field. By the way, the Bears were number 22 in EPA per play defense on the week. They were 22 as well. Drop back EPA defense, better in the trenches at number 13 in rush EPA defense. Caleb Williams was number 3 among all quarterbacks in EPA per play offense, according to Sumer Sports, though he was only number 19 and on target percentage at 72.4%. And, you know, look, you know, Luther Burden had a couple of big catches, but it was Cleve Raymond. He was a leading receiver on this team. He was a leading target getter on this team. Nobody really saw that coming, but he's kind of a jack of all trades, a shifty guy. Runs pretty precise and crisp routes, a versatile dude as well. We've all known him during his days with the Detroit Lions, but he balled out, and that was a pleasant surprise that the Bears can get somewhat steady results out of Raymond at the WR3 to go along with the Dunze, his chunk gain ability outside the numbers. Luther Burden doing a lot of that dirty work as well, like Raymond underneath and on intermediate routes. That's going to open up and free eventually Colson Loveland up the seam. I think Loveland's going to storm back with a vengeance in week two against Minnesota. So fantasy managers out there, you want to buy low on Colson Loveland, this may be the only time you're going to have that opportunity this season.
0: Just astounding that a guy that, I mean, was going off for 80 to 100 yards, it felt like every week for the last 5 weeks of the season and in the playoffs, doesn't get a single catch, and the Bears win by 22 and put up 60 points. Just
1: 59. Yeah. Crazy.
0: Yeah, absolutely absurd. 310-840-4910. We've got to get to that Packers meltdown because, my God, it was ugly. But when we come back, we're going to go streaking. Yes, there is plenty of big-time baseball to keep an eye on as well tonight and for the next 2 weeks with the end of the regular season 12 days away. So we're going to go streaking because we've been playing it all year, but we're going to continue to talk plenty of football as well when we return. 310-840-4910 to get involved on the phones. You could call, you could text. He's Brett Evans. I'm Pat Boyle. This is BetMGM Tonight on Westwood One Sports.
2: Monday Night Football. Chiefs, Broncos, a legendary rivalry with historic ramifications. These two teams combined have won the AFC West the last 16 consecutive seasons. Who will take the lead this season? Chiefs and Broncos, tonight, 8:15 Eastern, on the Westwood One Sports app.
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0: 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You could win a $50 bonus bet, an odds boost token, a parlay boost token, or a same-game parlay boost token. All right, it's just past 6:45 p.m. Eastern. We elected to decline to play this game on Friday because it was the first football Friday of the season. There is only so many opportunities left in the baseball season, but the season-long throne is on the line. The season-long streak to beat is on the line. Still a lot to play for in the final 2 weeks. Let's go streaking!
1: We won a game yesterday. We win one today, that's two in a row. We win one tomorrow, that's called a winning streak. It has happened before.
2: We're going streaking!
0: Alrighty, baby, here we go. We go around the crew and everybody picks one batter that they think will correctly get a hit. The longest active streaks right now, Monty's at six, I'm at six, Brad, you're at four, Lee is at two. Monty, I believe, is one correct pick away from upping his batting average to 800, 80% if he gets his pick correct tonight. And Brad, he is still trying to chase down your streak to beat of the season when you had 15 in a row. Monty's basically got to win out from here on out throughout the rest of the season. So without further ado, let's get it cracking. And I'm going Pete Alonso tonight. Give me the polar bear on the road back in Citi Field, his old stomping grounds, against Jonah Tong in the New York Mets. Now, it is a righty, so I wish it was a lefty, but here's the thing. Alonso's got 299 career home runs. His next home run will be 300 for his career, and he's back at Citi Field for the next couple of nights. I think he gets a home run tonight. But even if he doesn't, I'm hopeful that in his old building where the crowd will literally be serenading him, they love him, they hate David Stearns for not re-signing him, Pete Alonso to get a hit tonight, push my streak to seven. Let's go with the polar bear. Brad, you're going for five in a row. Who's your pick for tonight?
3: Man, I love the revenge game narrative with the polar bear. I'm going to go with Luis Capusano taking on the Colorado Pebbles. Capusano, of course, of the Friars, San Diego Padres, a guy that's got a hit in six of his last eight games, and he has raked at the dish against Colorado. 8-4-11 this season. That's just a cool 727 batting average. 3-4 lifetime against Zagano is going to be on the bump tonight for the Pebbles. Zagano's got a 9.38 ERA in his last five as well. And on top of it, giving up a 295 batting average this season to right-handed hitters. So find some green, Capusano. If you do, I'm going streaking to numero cinco.
0: That's right, baby. That is right. All right, Luis Capusano is the pick for Brad. Let's get to producer Brandon Combs looking to start a fresh streak. Combsy, who's the pick for you, brother?
4: I am going to get on the board with MVP, baby. Not only is he going to get a hit tonight, but I'm expecting two stolen bases from Pete Crow Armstrong, getting him closer to that 40-40 club. Give me Pete Crow Armstrong. Don't shake your head at me, Monty.
5: I only shook my head because it's actually going to be two home runs tonight.
4: Wow. Okay, I like that too. Okay.
0: Wow. All righty. All right. Let's get to our guy Monty here. He's talking a big game. He's been talking a big game, but he has rarely missed over the last couple of weeks. Hitting 793 on the season, 69 correct picks out of 87 total selections. Monty going for seven in a row. That's Michael Montgomery, also the owner and operator of batters-box.com, where he has used and leveraged his website to reign supreme over all of us. Monty, who's the pick tonight, man?
5: Yeah, I'm going to Colorado with Brad. Give me Fernando Tatis Jr. Absolutely do not bet him to get a hit straight up at minus 500. That would be insane, but of the parlay, we will lay the juice. Yeah, not the best price, but it's Sugano. Like Brad said, he's terrible. It's Colorado, best hitting environment. Tatis been on fire, hitting over 300 with an OPS over 1100 in September. Last five starts for Sugano against right-handed hitters, they have a 51% hard hit rate and a nearly 400 expected batting average. That's not good. Two trends I like: 136 games with an elite rating for Tatis, getting a hit 70% of the time. Same trend on the flip side for Sugano, who has faced over 120 hitters, 70% of them getting a hit. So love the trends. And I think Tatis will hopefully get it done in Colorado, where my previous streak of 11 ended. So hopefully a little revenge here for me at Coors Field.
0: Ooh, I like it. Double revenge there for Monty. Let's get to our guy Lee DeLapp in our Westwood One studios, going for three in a row. What's up, Lee? Who you got?
6: What's up, guys? I'm hoping that Ronald Acuna Jr. could stay hot. He's hit safely in 15 of the last 19 games, and he's got five multi-hit efforts in September alone. He's going against Peterson. He's obviously a righty going against the lefty. He's hitting leadoff, so I'm going Ronald Acuna Jr. to get that streak to three.
0: All right, beautiful. And by the way, back on Thursday, the last time we played Let's Go Streaking, we did go 5 for 5 and cashed at plus 515 odds. So, Brad, tonight, if we're able to do it again, Pete Alonso, Luis Campusano, Pete Crow Armstrong, Ronald Acuna Jr., and Fernando Tatis, all five of those guys to get a hit, what are the odds with our friends at BetMGM?
3: You're looking at a cool plus 306. As always, fade or follow, that is up to you.
0: All right, coming up next, probably the two worst performances in week one in the NFL when we return. What the hell happened to the Packers in the fourth quarter? And oh boy, the ultimate stinker of stinkers that probably knocked you out of your survivor pool. Can the Chargers rebound after a pathetic loss yesterday? We'll talk about both those games when we return. 310-840-4910. He's Brad Evans. I'm Pat Boyle. 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
3: He digs, he turns, he dives. It is a touchdown! It is a touchdown!
2: And this is the Monday Night Football pregame show with Jamie Erdahl and Doug Peterson. They'll react to Sunday's biggest moments.
4: Four-man rush, back to pass, pressure coming, he sacked and he fumbled! The Bills have the football! Mr. Fourth Quarter, Terrell Bernard hops on the football, and that's going to do it here in Houston. The Bills are going to win.
2: And get you set for tonight's matchup.
5: Ashley Rice in the backfield. Mahomes trying to get him situated. Now he brings him sprinting in motion to the near side. Mahomes over the middle, pass caught, and it's caught by Kelce inside the 10, inside the 5. Kelce leaps, touchdown, Kansas City.
6: Nix back of the shotgun, barks out the signals, gets the snap. He's back to pass. Blitz coming. Nix looking, going deep down the left side. Got a man. It is caught. It is caught by Mims. He is in bounds. Touchdown, Denver. Marvin Mims down the left side makes the catch inside the pylon. An absolute strike dropped in by Bo Nix.
2: Now, here are your hosts, Jamie Erdahl and Super Bowl winning head coach Doug Peterson.
7: That's right, as we welcome you to Westwood One's coverage of Monday Night Football tonight. It's the AFC West champions in the Denver Broncos against the Kansas City Chiefs to close out week one of the 2026 NFL season. Along with Super Bowl winning head coach Doug Peterson, I'm Jamie Erdahl. And coach, I heard a rumor that if the NFL didn't put enough points on the board, you as a former quarterback, you as an offensive-minded head coach, you said, I'm not coming back for Monday Night Football coverage. And thank goodness we had the Sunday that we did, because boy, did we see some points scored on Sunday.
8: Jamie, I want to tell you something. That was exciting to watch all day long. I mean, you look at it. I mean, we got one more game left, obviously two more teams, but there were over 10 teams that scored 30-plus points. We had a 59-plus point game. I mean, it was incredible to see the amount of offensive production and firepower yesterday. It was a lot of fun to watch NFL football.
7: On average, 53 points per game were scored on a Sunday, which is the most in week one in NFL history. We'll see if Monday night can rival that. And speaking of, when you consider the quarterbacks that are playing tonight, they could do it. They could hang 50-plus together. I don't put it past them. But there's a little trick to both of these quarterbacks tonight, coach, and I want to ask you both about it. Patrick Mahomes, last we saw him was week 15 of the 2025 season when he tore his ACL and LCL against the Chargers. He's had surgery. He's now back and ready to play. Bo Nix on the other side for the Denver Broncos fractured his right ankle in the AFC divisional game, had surgery immediately after in January, had another surgery actually in April to clean up more bone spurs. He says he's full go max speed. What do you want to see from both of these quarterbacks knowing their injury history and their potential?
8: Yeah, I mean, it's two different injuries, right? Left knee is a plant leg, you know, for a quarterback where there's a lot of bodies can be falling around your feet and around your legs. So for me, with Patrick Mahomes, I want to see him take that first hit in this football game. And quite frankly, I listen, there are no limitations on these guys, and the doctors are obviously very careful in their evaluations with both guys, but taking that first hit and getting up from that is going to put a lot of confidence, I know, in Patrick Mahomes' mind, especially on that left leg. And then with Bo Nix, with that right ankle, You're looking at his plant leg. You're looking. I want to see him escape the pocket. I want to see him run and move and have that mobility that I know Bo Nix can have.
7: We got to talk about this game that's coming in tonight, but also everything that happened on Sunday in week one of the 2026 NFL season. I find myself in Kansas City tonight alongside the guys in the booth, so we'll hear from them in a little bit, and Kevin Harlan and Kurt Warner. Until then, much more to come as we approach kickoff between Denver and Kansas City, including a conversation between our Doug Peterson and Chiefs head coach Andy Reid, plus hear from both quarterbacks upon their return that we just mentioned from injuries this season. But when we return, a look at Jackson Dart's spectacular Sunday and much more from a very intense NFC North. My goodness, what did you do? You are listening to the Monday Night Football pregame show on Westwood One.
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23: Third down and five for the Giants. They have it at the Cowboys' nine. Trips out to the right. Dart in the shotgun. Play clock down to three. Dart gets the snap. He's back to pass. Fires left side. Singletary's got it. Along the sideline of the five. Into the end zone. Touchdown, Giants. Devin Singletary with a catch and run of nine. And the Giant lead is 27-14.
7: And they ran that play over and over and over again. That was Ryan Radke on Westwood One from Sunday Night Football, a special one between the Giants and the Cowboys to kick off not only Sunday Night Football's broadcast, but also an NFC East rivalry that we know and love within the NFL. The final there was 28-14 in favor of the New York Giants as they win their first ever Week 1 primetime game against the Cowboys. Last time they tried, 8 games ago, they were 0-8, coach, coming into this one. But Jackson Dart's play, I use the word, the adjective, to start our show was spectacular, and the second-year quarterback looked comfortable and confident and in command of the line of scrimmage.
8: You're absolutely right, and I'm going to tell you something. You see what Coach Harbaugh's impact on this football team has made already. And that's what really kind of set the tone for me watching this football game and how well Jackson Dart, but not just him personally, but how everybody else around him, the offensive line, the defense came up with some big turnovers, you know, when they needed it, some stops when they needed it. But I'm going to tell you something. What Jackson Dart did from year one, year two, how mature, how he handled that offense, how he got the ball out of his hand. He distributed the football. He played outstanding yesterday, and I think they'll go a long way in the NFC East.
7: Of course, we saw a signature back flip from Cam Scataboo during the game, but also it was wonderful to see Malik Nabers return to that Giants offense. Fun fact that we learned just before we had this conversation, Coach, and I want to hear your opinion on it. Malik Nabers, in his return from an ACL tear that he had last year, the young wide receiver, needed a bit of a hurdle to get over mentally. So his own head coach tackled him during the pregame to make sure he had that physicality before we started playing the game. Have you ever heard of such a practice?
8: You know what? I think it's awesome. I have never heard of a coach tackling a player like this. Hey, it worked, and it got the confidence in Malik's head that he needed, and he went out and played well.
7: It did. Congratulations to him. And Isaiah Likely put in 2 touchdowns for that Giants offense. Likely in from the Ravens, the Giants. Harbaugh knows him well. So that's 1-0 for the Giants. And we will see them next week, actually, when they play the Rams on Monday Night Football. You'll hear that on Westwood One. Moving on in the NFC East, the Eagles and the Commanders played in Washington, or just outside of, if you will. 24-22, the final for the Eagles. Washington, though, down the stretch, Coach, failed to convert on a 2-point conversion attempt with just at a minute left. The Commanders struggled last season, my goodness, and they really wish they could have set the tone here with the win over the Eagles. Would you make it the last minute fail to convert on the end?
8: Yeah, I think it was a credit, obviously, to Jaden Daniels, that offense, and really going down and putting themselves in a position to tie this football game and potentially get into overtime. So I think Washington offensively with Daniels back, they're going to improve and they'll get better as the season goes on.
7: Forgive me that I have not gotten to this game sooner. 59 points the Chicago Bears dropped on the Carolina Panthers. For some odd reason, Coach, I just want to start with them before we take up the bulk of this on the Bears. This made me feel better about the Panthers watching Bryce Young operate this offense. Do you feel that way as well?
8: I do. You know, there was a lot of criticism on Bryce early in his career, and probably rightfully so, but he didn't have a very good team around him early on, too. So I think they're putting the pieces together. He's got some weapons on offense, and you're starting to see the comfortable play out of Bryce in that offense. Again, get this kid on the edge. Get him on the perimeter, the play-action pass, the movement stuff. That's where he seems to shine just a little bit in the run game. Keep it going. Carolina, nice job yesterday. Obviously in a tough loss.
7: Not enough, though, because while 37 would be enough to beat a lot of other teams, it was not against Chicago Bears in Charlotte yesterday. Bears offense dropped 59. Now, we talked about this last week. Ben Johnson had, I don't know, made mention to the fact that he wanted this Bears offense to match what the Denver Broncos did in 2013 when I think they averaged 38 points per game. He went well above that. He is really trying to go for that record. Caleb Williams played out of his mind, 21 of 29 for 269 and 2 touchdowns. He really was that Madden cover quarterback on Sunday.
8: He was, and I'll tell you something, they could do no wrong yesterday in Carolina. It was impressive to see offensively, and this is a little flip from what we normally see at the beginning of an NFL season. Typically we see defenses ahead of offenses, but I felt like yesterday offenses were ahead of the defenses, and obviously Chicago and Ben Johnson and the staff and the play, I mean, just executed their game plan, and for Caleb Williams to do what he did. Is it sustainable? That's the question, obviously, week in and week out. This is the National Football League. They got a tough division in that NFC North, so I'm happy for what they did yesterday. Now let's see them do it in week two and continue this progression.
7: Rome Odunze had a fantastic catch. Dare I say he mossed somebody in the first half. And then Colston Loveland, despite 59 points on the board, did not register reception for the Bears offense. So that means that is an untapped resource for Chicago moving forward. A remarkable offensive outcome for both of those teams, as 96 were your combined points, which is an NFL week one record. Coach, to your point, the defense was still acting like they were in preseason. So here we go. We'll see what we'll have a couple of shutouts in week two.
8: In week two. Yep, exactly. Oh, my goodness.
7: All right, so I mentioned the NFC North having a little pizzazz yesterday. The Bears are a part of that with 59 to hang it on the Panthers. But what went down in Motor City was perhaps disconcerting for some if you're a Lions fan. And that was the point that the Detroit Lions, for as prolific as they are on defense, having Jared Goff and Jahmyr Gibbs and Amon-Ra St. Brown on your offensive side, you should put away a younger, inexperienced, really just like a less talented New Orleans Saints teams, but they didn't. They couldn't close the door on the Saints. Saints hung around. They bothered this offense all the way to the point where on a failed two-point conversion in overtime were the Lions finally able to win it. First of all, I want to hear your take on this, but also let's listen to Dan Miller from the Detroit Lions radio network on the call for the Lions' final play.
0: One play, fellas. One play. Here we go. Saints going for the win. If they get the two-point conversion, the game is theirs. The Lions get a stop. They walk out of here with a victory. Shuck's going to work out of the gun. Leans in. There's the snap. Shuck looks. Shuck pumps. Now he throws. End zone, and it is
1: okay.
0: Incomplete. Yes. Ball game over. Detroit Lions win.
7: Whew. So first and foremost, Coach, I always want to know, Kellen Moore, the decision to go for that on the road. Do you agree?
8: Absolutely. Absolutely. There's nothing to lose week one. You go for it 1,000% of the time. So I agree with him in trying to win this football game. Absolutely go for it.
7: You heard the young quarterback's name at the end there, Tyler Shuck. He went 17 for 23, good for 231 passing yards and two touchdown passes in the fourth quarter and overtime. But in quarters one through three of the game, he only had a 179 in passing yards and one TD. So it wasn't great for the Saints. They were actually down 21-0, and they came all the way back to force it. Who does this say more about, Coach? Is it more about the Saints' ability to push or the Lions and what they gave up?
8: You know, I give credit here to New Orleans for not giving up and staying in the fight. But I also have, you know, when you're up 21 in the fourth quarter or the second half of any football game, really, sometimes you kind of sit back and maybe you get a little complacent. You don't get quite as aggressive. But listen, I put a lot of this on New Orleans and what they did, what Tyler did as a quarterback, what he did in the second half, what Olave did with 182 yards in this football game on 10 catches, and really giving the Saints a chance to get back in this football game, tie it and go for it, you know, with the two-point conversion there at the end. So to me, it's on New Orleans. I love what they did, the aggressiveness, but Detroit, you got to be wary.
7: A real quick look ahead, if you were Dan Campbell and you knew the fact that you just almost gave one up at home in week one, you have a short week and you have to go to Buffalo actually on Thursday night to be a part of a ceremonious building opening in Western New York as New Highmark Stadium is unveiled to the regular season. How does Dan Campbell handle a week like this?
8: You know, I think he just comes in and he continues to be himself. Obviously, there's no need to panic in the Motor City in Detroit. I mean, these guys have won. They've played. They've won a ton of football games. They've been in the postseason, the whole thing. They know how to do this. To get a win like this in week one, hopefully this kind of propels them to kind of take care of business, not only during the week, but when they go on the road now and play a tough, you know, Buffalo team who came off a great win down in Houston. So if you're Coach Campbell, I think the message has to be, guys, listen, we just got to tighten some things up during the week. Let's clean some things up in practice. Let's heal up. Let's get ready to go to Buffalo. And, you know, we're going to play a good football team, but, you know, take care of business and you know, compete and see what happens on Thursday night, but don't change what you're doing. The formula's been good.
7: All right, temperature check on the NFC North again. Bears 1-0, Lions 1-0. Then the Vikings and the Packers played each other in Minnesota. Someone had to fall, and if you had watched the first 5 minutes of the game, you would have just assumed it was going to be the Packers. Kyler Murray came out, threw an interception on his first drive, but then he got hurt. He suffered a concussion. Coach, it was not a good look on his way down. But Carson Wentz, the quarterback that you know all too well, came in and at this point, when you watch Carson operate a KOC offense, is that just a steady hand that Justin Jefferson and the rest of the Vikings needed to put points on the board?
8: Absolutely. Absolutely. I think Carson's the right guy. I think Carson, you know, really did a nice job in this football game, even though, I mean, the completion percentage and all that might not be great, the yards total, all, but three touchdown passes in this football game, and he really led this team. But I think of what Minnesota did, and I think of what their defense did, and Brian Flores on defense, and the attack style, the pressure. I think it was over 70% pressure in this football game, which is typical for, you know, know, for a Minnesota defense. So I'm excited for Carson moving forward, but this defense, it's tough, man. It is tough to play against, and every team's got to prepare for that pressure each and every week.
7: Brian Flores is a maniac, and he sends a chill down opposing quarterback spine. You're exactly right, and that's how Jordan Love was feeling. Some weird decision-making by Matt LaFleur down the stretch for the Packers put him in weird spots. But all that being said, the Vikings beat them after trailing 39-20. They beat them 39-22 after trailing 22-10 in the second half. Justin Jefferson had two touchdowns after only scoring two touchdowns in all of last season. Oh, an incredible comeback for the Minnesota Vikings, and they beat an NFC North rival early. Listen, this was the Progressive Insurance Studios for the Monday Night Football pregame show here on Westwood One. Of course, I'm Jamie Erdahl. That was Doug Peterson that you just listened to. 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Up next, Houston was a house of horrors for Josh Allen and the Bills until Sunday. We'll tell you just how many lead changes went down between the Bills and the Texans. You are listening to the Monday Night Football pregame show on Westwood One.
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26: Receivers to the left, one to the right. Allen in the shotgun. Here's the snap. Four-man rush, back to pass. Fires, looking down on a post. Complete for the touchdown. Joshua Palmer with a game-changing play.
7: That was Chris Brown from 97 The Rock and the Buffalo Bills Radio Network on that touchdown connection. The game-winning one indeed between Allen and Palmer, which resulted in a 36-31 win for the Buffalo Bills over, dare I say, an AFC rival in the Houston Texans. And coach, I only say that, Coach Doug Peterson, I'm Jamie Erdahl, because the Texans sacked Josh Allen 8 times last year in that building. If you're a quarterback, you hate that as a part of your history. They were not able to get after him on Sunday. How impressive was that win for the Bills on the road?
8: Very impressive on the road. I know this place in Houston. It is loud. They have a great defense, good offense, an extremely smart head coach, good staff. I mean, this is a well-coached Houston team. And I'm going to tell you something. Buffalo is tired of hearing the fact that they've maybe lost the last four, sacked eight times. They didn't play so well. And Josh Allen just basically said, hey, listen, guys, I'm going to put this team on my shoulders, and we're going to go win this football game. So this was an impressive win on the road in Houston against a tough opponent, and this will set the tone for Buffalo the rest of this season.
7: Really cool win, too, for Joe Brady, his first as a head coach of the Buffalo Bills amongst a group of head coaches with their first wins in their first jobs, and that includes Joe Brady, Clint Kubiak, Mike LaFleur, and Jesse Minter in Baltimore.
8: Jesse
7: there were
8: Minter.
7: Four head coaches that were new to their jobs that won, and Joe Brady was included in that. We move on to Zach Taylor, not a coach that's new to Cincinnati, and Tampa Bay. Strange game to watch unfold. Turnovers, points on the board, but the Bengals did what they just tried to do so many times. They beat the Bucks, and you know what, Coach? Sometimes a win's a win on a Sunday, and that counts for the Bengals.
8: Yeah, you know, you don't get style points for wins in the National Football League or any sport that you play. It was a really good you know win for the Bengals. I'll say this. I mean, you know, for Baker to turn the ball over as many times as he did after signing a huge contract. I mean, I don't know about all that, but listen, Cincinnati went in there and took care of business, and this is something again that Joe Burrow has talked about with this football team, right? It's got to be a different mindset, a different mentality. I don't care how you win the games, Joe Burrow, you go out there and win it. Jamar Chase, you go win it, play good defense, run the football, and that's what they did.
7: Bucks coughed the ball up four times. Bengals capitalized, scored 20. Elsewhere 20 in the AFC, points. Baltimore went to Indianapolis and beat up on the Colts 41-23 to final. Perhaps most impressive was the fact that Derrick Henry is still running at the clip that he is. 144 rushing yards for the King and three rushing TDs. Coach, it looks like he's running at a 45-degree angle at all times against the grass. What an impressive outing for him.
8: I would not want to be any defensive player trying to tackle him in the open space. I would try to jump on his back and bring him down. He is a tremendous, he's playing at an extremely high level. And you pair that with Lamar Jackson in that backfield. And then, of course, with Zay Flowers on the outside. And whoa, Lamar Jackson under center now. What a revelation. Mm-hmm. Let's put him back under center. And, you know, it helps out the play action pass. But King Henry is, I mean, he's unbelievable.
7: Royalty.
8: The three touchdown. He is royalty. Great game by Baltimore. Congratulations to Coach Minner and that whole team. That's a great way to start the season.
7: That Lamar Jackson being under center is a part of Declan Doyle and that offense that he brought in from being under Ben Johnson as well. Unfortunate news, though, the Ravens will be without Zay Flowers for a couple of weeks, and the rookie wide receiver in Jacoby Lane has an injury as well. So look for the pass catchers to at least be shifted around for that Baltimore offense. Aaron Rodgers and Mike McCarthy in their debut together, kind of in italics because they're back together with the Steelers. They beat the Falcons 20-13. Jacksonville had themselves a day. They beat the Browns 34-10. And then the Arizona Cardinals, one of those coaches I mentioned, and Mike LaFleur beat the Chargers. We'll have a conversation about them. 26-14. That was the rest of your busy Sunday games and things to look ahead to. As the Broncos took the field here at Arrowhead Stadium, because I find myself in the booth with Kevin Harlan and Kurt Warner. Chiefs are on the field warming up. Just ahead, we're going to take you to the guys for the first time to check in with the Hall of Famer and Kevin Harlan. This is Westwood One's coverage of the National Football League.
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1: The Lakers get set to entertain the Judson Eagles this Saturday night in the first all-time meeting between the two schools. 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
3: Just know how prepared they are for this game because they have been feverishly taking notes ahead of kickoff, gentlemen.
4: Yeah, we're taking notes. We're taking notes watching you work. That's what we're doing. We're following a pro, right? Especially Kurt. Kurt's over here watching everything.
5: I am. Well, yeah. Jamie made us get here 6 hours early, so I've been taking notes. I've been watching film. I've been preparing.
3: Blame the rookie. That's fine.
5: I am so ready for this game.
4: Jamie, every week the same thing comes out of his mouth, so just get used to that, okay? Just make sure.
5: I'm a second bus guy.
4: I know you are. You were on the field moments ago talking with both our quarterbacks tonight.
5: I was. Got a chance to talk to Patrick Mahomes. He's feeling great. He said, hey, I put in the work. You know, I think we're all surprised that he's going to be starting here tonight after 8 weeks. He didn't miss anything in the offseason, but just talking to everybody in the building said, hey, he had been there and put in the work. He was rehabbing. Said he feels great. He said no limitations. You know, even in practice, it's, hey, sometimes you got to take off. And I take off. The only thing that he hasn't done is get hit. So he's excited to get that first hit underway. Hey, I'm back to playing football. And then Bo Nix on the other side, you know, breaks the ankle. He said he's been there before. The other thing is that it's a broken bone. So it's more just the patience of having to stay off it, you know, the anxiousness that they were all the way in the AFC Championship game. You know, he doesn't get a chance to finish that off and possibly put his team in the Super Bowl. So anxious to get back. But said he feels good. He's ready to go. And I'm excited to watch these two young quarterbacks go at it.
4: A lot of people think the Broncos are the team to beat in the AFC. What about you?
5: I mean, why not? I mean, this is a team that was the number one seed a year ago. As I just mentioned, probably who everybody thought was going to represent the AFC in the Super Bowl until Bo's injury. They add Jalen Waddle to the mix. I mean, they've got most of the same characters. Jalen Waddle to the mix. I think maybe the big question mark for me, and I talked to him down on the field, is Davis Webb. Davis Webb will now be taking over the play calling for Sean Payton. Hasn't been in this role before. He said he's excited about it. He's ready for it. He's prepared for all the situations, but he also said there's going to be some growing pains, and you're going to have to learn your way through it. And so I'm interested to see how that plays out and how him and Bo work together in that capacity.
4: Jalen Waddle, what an addition to their offense.
5: Oh, man. I mean, when you looked at this team in the past, you said, okay, they've got a lot of good pieces. They can run the football. They got Cortland Sutton on the outside, who's really a number one receiver, but what they didn't have was speed. They didn't have the guy that could just separate, take it to the house, hit the home runs on any given throw, go out and get Jalen Waddle. And everybody, again, talking to him down there, Davis Webb said, hey, just watching this guy practice, he practices different. He's at a different speed, and he shows everybody how you're supposed to do it. So they're really excited to get him on the field and see the difference maker that he can be.
4: For the first time since Andy Reid has been a head coach of the Chiefs, and he began here in 2013, he's going to start a rookie free agent on opening night.
5: I mean,
4: and he's playing left tackle, yeah, against the number one sack defense in pro football.
5: And the one issue that this team has had with Patrick Mahomes and Andy Reid has been when they haven't been able to protect him. So not only is he coming off the ACL, no Josh Simmons. Now you've got Benson stepping in against Nick Bonito. Obviously, something that all eyes will be on that because they're, you know, priority tonight, protect Patrick Mahomes.
4: And speaking of Mahomes, Jamie, you know this. He was injured 9 months ago today in this stadium. So he's back. Almost a miraculous recovery, 9 months. Most teams don't let a guy come back from that major injury, you know, and start training at 9 months. This guy is playing right on the anniversary of that date. So it's... It'll be an interesting game, these two teams' powers in the AFC West.
3: Back in the building he was the day after that injury, Kevin, and he never looked back. A remarkable athlete, and honestly, does it really surprise any of us that Patrick Mahomes is back on the field together?

0: There, Doug Peterson with us on the Westwood One pregame show for week one of the Monday Night Football. Doug, what'd you make of what the guys just unpacked for us ahead of this Broncos-Chiefs matchup?
1: Thanks, Jamie. The spread for Monday Night Football sees Patrick Mahomes and the Kansas City Chiefs a two-point home favorite over Bo Nix and the Denver Broncos. Thanks, Jamie.
2: Also, you know, as far as this matchup right here, I'm looking forward to watching not only these two quarterbacks, but Kurt mentioned it, the left tackle for Kansas City, and then I'm looking at Davis Mills, the offensive coordinator for the Broncos as well. First game, loud environment, getting that communication down, but also I want to watch Jalen Waddle, and then again, Kenneth Walker on offense for Kansas City. Those are my keys to look for tonight.
0: I hear that name and I hear Bo Nix in the same sentence. I close my eyes and I take myself back to the 2019 Iron Bowl. Bo Nix is a freshman for Auburn and they put out a shootout against Alabama, 48-45. But Jalen Waddle wasn't standing on the sideline for Alabama at that game. He had four catches, good for 98 yards. These two know each other. They are SEC competitors through and through, and now they're on the sideline together on this Broncos offense, and Sean Payton gets to work them into that offense that is prolific, and they hope to take down the Chiefs tonight in Kansas City. Time now to hear from Nick Kostos of You Better You Bet on Westwood One Sports with some of the numbers our listeners might be interested in for tonight's matchup.
1: Thanks, Jamie. The spread for Monday Night Football sees Patrick Mahomes and the Kansas City Chiefs a two-point home favorite over Bo Nix and the Denver Broncos. The total is 43. And the move in the betting market this week has been on the underdog Broncos. The Chiefs are starting an undrafted rookie free agent at left tackle in Khalil Benson. Not ideal when Mahomes is playing his first game off a torn ACL. Bettors believe that the Broncos are going to keep this game very close, if not win outright. And Denver does feel like the smart bet. But for me, it's Patrick Mahomes at Arrowhead in primetime in a small spread game. Give me the Chiefs. As for the total, there's been money on the under, with optimism there for the Chiefs defense, which added three players in the first two rounds of the draft, including top 10 corner Mansoor Delane. As for props, people don't think Mahomes will run as much coming off the injury, but I think he'll run to prove everyone wrong. His rushing prop, 14 and a half yards. Jamie, back to you.
0: Use those feet, Mahomes. That's what I'm hearing. Coming up, Coach, how long was it, 13 seasons around the Chiefs head coach that you've had in your football career? Do I have that math right, 13?
2: That math is absolutely correct, Jamie. Been around him a long time. He's a great mentor, a great friend to me and my career.
0: We've got a great conversation coming up between those two gentlemen, Doug Peterson and Andy Reid, that you'll want to hear. Plus, hear from both quarterbacks ahead of their matchup tonight in Patrick Mahomes and Bo Nix. 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
15: I think it's going to be hard for me not to just be myself once I step on the field. I mean, even if you saw me in training camp, the moment stuff started happening and I just became a competitor. And so I don't think it'll be anything crazy. You just go out there, play football. Usually you get hit once or twice and you're kind of like, all right, I got to go out there and play. And so I'm excited just to be out there on the field again with my teammates and try to find a way to get a win.
0: Just to be correct, that is a young quarterback and Patrick Mahomes trying to tell you that it's not, he's going to not play very crazy out there 9 months after he's coming back from tearing his ACL and his LCL. A remarkable and a ridiculous comeback for him as we watch him take on the Broncos tonight. Jamie Erdahl along with the Super Bowl winning head coach Doug Peterson. You're listening to the 2026 NFL Kickoff Weekend presented by NFL Sunday Ticket on YouTube TV. We're getting you ready for the Broncos and the Chiefs in the week one finale here on Monday Night Football. Doug Peterson, you hear quarterback, you hear those letters ACL, LCL, and then I dare say 9 months. Does it blow your mind a little bit the way it's blowing the rest of the football fans' minds?
2: It does. It does. And that's why I said earlier, I want to see him take a hit, get up. That first hit's going to put a lot of confidence in his mind, and he's going to have a tremendous football game after that.
0: He really will. And someone who will know how to manage his workload, his expectation, his emotional state would be someone who's been around him a long time and Andy Reid. Patrick Mahomes and Andy Reid have become such an incredible pair in the NFL. And it's a pairing and a head coach that Doug Peterson knows all too well. They spent a lot of time together in the NFL between playing and coaching. So if there is a conversation to be had, we wanted to listen in on it. And I have to imagine Doug Peterson, there is one word and one word only. What is that when you think about you two?
2: Consistency. When I think about your career, I think about one word that comes to mind, and it's consistency. And so my question is, how have you been able to maintain this level of consistency for so long in a sport that is demanding, it's hard, it's tough, new teams every year, and still, you know, have the consistency and the wins and everything that you've done?
16: Yeah. As you know better than anybody, this thing, being around good people and having, whether it's coaches, front office, players, a quarterback, sure helps, right, as you go through it. And then the hard work element that you put into it, for the players and the coaches, I think is important. So there's so many variables. They all got to kind of click. And I've been fortunate enough to been in positions where that's been able to happen. And that's hard. A lot of those things are hard to plan. They just kind of, you know, you fall into it. And but I've been fortunate that way. And then, you know, the system that you've run, I've run, that we grew up in, it still holds true today, which is a positive thing, you know, as long as you don't get too far away from it. You know, try to stick to the roots. The base foundation of is still the same as when I got in it and when you got in it.
2: Yeah, no, you're absolutely right. The system that has really stood the test of time that we talk about, what the West Coast system. I mean, it's no longer that, but it's still those principles. And I think about Eric Bieniemy. I mean, you brought him back. Speak a little bit about Eric and his value, not only to you, but to that offense.
16: Yeah, so Eric brings, there's a toughness that he brings with him. He's been a player in the league, played at a high level. It's a tough game. It's a tough sport. And to have somebody that's been through it and lived it and knows what it takes to get there, I think is great for the players to relate to. So, and then he's also a good football coach on top of all that, right? He knows the offense, and then he's also brought some new ideas with him as he's coming from, he's been away for a while. So he brings a couple new ideas into the mix too with it. And he's a hard worker, which I appreciate.
2: Yeah, he's definitely a hard worker. I know that firsthand. So kind of fast forward here. I know you're in the preliminary stages of prepping for Denver on Monday night, and of course Sean Payton, good buddy of yours, and you've gone against him for many years. But I think about, you know, his defense. I think about Vance Joseph and what he's brought. And so I guess just in a nutshell, what are the challenges of a Vance Joseph defense? I mean, he's had great defenses. They got a really good pass rush there in Denver, as we know. But what are the challenges that a Vance Joseph defense brings?
16: Yeah, I don't think Vance gets too complicated with the guys. He allows them to play and let their talent show fast. And with all these crazy offenses that are out there throwing all these different formations at him, he's going to have a few minor little adjustments. Every once in a while, he'll throw a wrinkle in there. But for the most part, the guys, they play their tail off and play hard and fast. And he puts it on your plate and says, hey, stop us. Let's see what you can do. But we're not gonna beat ourselves. There's some merit to that, and he's done a nice job in his career with that.
2: You picked up Kenneth Walker in the offseason, and I thought that was a tremendous pickup. Great running back, obviously coming off of a Super Bowl win, a lot of experience. But what is his impact in your offense gonna feel like, you think?
16: Yeah, you know, I like the kid. I like his work ethic. He's all ball, and you love that part of him. Works his tail off out of practice and in the classroom, and he has skill, which I think we were all able to see when he was in Seattle. He can catch the ball, he can block, he can run the ball, obviously. And listen, we'll see how it all rolls out. But I'm kind of looking forward to seeing what he does, and cutting him loose a little bit.
2: I can't wait to watch him. I know he's going to really be a big help, I think, to even Patrick a little bit in the run game and what you guys have done there. But finally, before I let you go, Coach, you live out there, what, Capistrano, California?
16: Yeah. Capistrano Beach. Yeah.
2: Capistrano Beach. You still get out on that paddleboard every now and then?
16: Yeah, the paddleboard, eat a couple burritos, on the deck.
2: On the deck? Yeah.
16: Yeah, you come out.
2: Walk down
16: to
2: the Mexican restaurant.
16: Yeah, chili relleno burritos, baby.
0: Surf's up, Coach. Doug, what do you got on the paddleboard? How did you know?
2: My wife and I have been out to Capistrano Beach to visit he and Tammy out there, and I know he loves to get on that paddleboard out there in the marina and kind of surf around a little bit.
0: I'm actually glad you said the word marina, because the Pacific Ocean is no joke when it comes to the paddleboard life, all right? I'm glad that at least Coach's protecting himself in the marina. What a beautiful part of California. And that's at least what we know that Andy Reid is doing in the offseason, okay? Let's be honest. Andy Reid, as we mentioned, is going to try to navigate Patrick Mahomes' comeback from his knee injury that ended his season in 2025. And I cannot imagine a defense that they would want to see less than the Denver Broncos defense tonight, one that is coached by Vance Joseph, of course, a prolific, and I could just rattle off the names. I'll just try a couple just to make it interesting for you. Nick Benito, fantastic. Zach Allen gets after it. And then a defensive player of the year from a couple of years ago, and Pat Surtain is lurking in the secondary. So, Doug, how does this go for Mahomes, and how prolific is this Broncos defense?
2: This is a tremendous, high-powered, high-octane defense. And Vance Joseph has these guys playing at an extremely high level coming off of last year, obviously, into this season. And I even think about it, add one more name to that, Alex Singleton, who I actually coached in Philadelphia. This guy is kind of the leader of that defense a little bit, gets these guys lined up. This is going to be a really huge challenge, I think, for the Kansas City offense to really go against this high-powered offense. That's why the Khalil Benson at left tackle for the Chiefs is going to be something to really watch during this football game. But if the Chiefs can run the ball with Kenneth Walker III and have some success there, it's going to open up the airways for Patrick Mahomes.
0: And don't let Talanoa Hufanga come off the block either. That's scary as well for that Broncos defense. The names just keep hitting real different. Two of the best coaches in the NFL, current head coaches right now, and Patrick and Andy Reid and Sean Payton going head-to-head tonight. And Sean Payton, on the other side, has to navigate having his quarterback come back from injury. We explained it at the top. It was an ankle fracture for Bo Nix that ended his season in the AFC divisional game last year in overtime. We find out about the surgery, second surgery in the spring. Well, now Bo Nix is back. He's healthy, and he's actually paralleling his return to wildlife in Denver. He explains further right now.
12: Out here, there's different animals that you could encounter, and I hear a lot of times it's mountain lions and bears you don't want to come across. So I guess that's a good comparison, you know, one that I'll take. And, you know, I definitely think the thing about mountain lions is usually when you notice them, it's because they noticed you a long time ago. But I'm just excited to get out there. I am, you know, feel like I'm pacing. I feel like I've been in this, you know, practice schedule for a long time. And it's exciting to get out there and go play another team. You know, I know our guys are going to respond well. And I feel like I got a great group with me that, you know, I'm going in here with. So, you know, can't wait.
0: Mountain lions, buck 40, buck 75, coach. They can be 7-8 feet long. They are on the prowl. What do you make? You actually could further explain this to me when we were having a conversation before our show. Can you divulge more on the Bo Nix mountain lion parallel?
2: Absolutely. Mountain lions will definitely see you before you see them. That's how sneaky, crafty, good they are. And, you know, hopefully Bo Nix can play that way. He can be a little bit sneaky, a little bit crafty. But, yeah, the mountain lion thing is pretty unique. I've never really heard that before, but pretty significant for Bo.
0: Kansas City Chiefs coming off a losing season last year. It was strange to watch. The opposite effect for the Denver Broncos, 14-3 with 12 comeback wins in 2025. When you enter a season like this, coach, one final thought on each and just how you start best on a new chapter for both of these teams.
2: Yeah, I think the big thing going into this football game with two quarterbacks that are coming off of significant injuries, you know, both teams have really good run games and running backs, and I think they got to utilize this running game early in this football game. They're both going to play. And listen, you think about Kansas City, too, defensively with Coach Spagnuolo. There's a lot of new faces over there. And so, you know, that's going to be a big part of this, too. But I think you got to lean on the run game early, open up some play-action pass, and then get more momentum as the game goes on. So it should be a great football game tonight.
0: Can't get through a one-hour conversation about the Chiefs and the Broncos without saying Travis Kelce's name. He is going on 191 straight games with a catch in them, with this a Kansas City Chiefs record. He's always a friend of Patrick Mahomes. We know that both on and off the field, so we'll see how much that helps Mahomes in his return. Coach, quick pick that you have before we start this broadcast.
2: Yeah, this is going to be a great, tough football game, but I still think Denver is going to go in here and steal a victory week one.
0: When we return, I will hand my headset over to the guys in the booth to rejoin Kevin Harlan and Kurt Warner for the Broncos against the Chiefs. It's been a joy. This is Jamie Erdahl. Here is Doug Peterson, Super Bowl 52 head coach. This is your Monday Night Football pregame show on Westwood One. 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
12: I'm just excited to get out there. I am, you know, feel like I'm pacing. And you get, you know, put on Monday Night Football week one. It means you're in a really good spot as an organization. But it's also, you know, a great responsibility. 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
31: 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Patrick Mahomes on the comeback trail.
15: You got to go out there and be yourself. 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The place will be rocking. I think that'll give me even more of a bump, more of an energy boost to go out there and be the best version of myself.
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32: 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Welcome to steamy Arrowhead in Kansas City. It's 89 degrees and windy. I'm Kevin Harlan with the Hall of Fame quarterback and the two-time NFL MVP, the great Kurt Warner. Just heard Jamie Erdahl and Super Bowl 52 winning coach Doug Peterson in an hour-long pregame show. They'll rejoin us at halftime with analysis. Always great to have Jamie with us in our booth here in Kansas City tonight. Mahomes and Nix, the two quarterbacks, are both coming back on the same night after injuries late last season.
1: Oh, you know, both of these guys can't wait to get the kickoff. And I know it's been a long week for the two of us, starting all the way back in Seattle on Wednesday night. So you know these two guys have been watching so much football that Wednesday and then Thursday and all day yesterday that they can't wait for the ball to be kicked off because you know, they missed something at the end of the year. You know, Patrick Mahomes missing the last few games, not playing in the playoffs, which he's so used to.